0: market tanking.
1: Yes.
0: Yeah. Yeah. Big time. So just depends on who wants it.
2: My Instagram algorithm, along with food and golf content, is a lot of baseball card stuff, and it's crazy.
0: Yeah.
2: And I don't really collect them like that, but I like to look at them.
0: Yeah.
2: And
0: yeah.
2: It's the price points are
0: every
2: bananas.
0: Time you find an embezzler, they always say, like, he bought this house, this car, and he's got this one card that's worth $5 million.
2: The guy that owns the Arizona Diamondbacks has the best sports card collection in the world. I think his name is Ken Kendrick, and it's literally worth hundreds of millions of dollars.
0: Wow.
2: And he's incredibly proud of it, as he should be, and he shows it off and does it's fascinating. Wow. How valuable this stuff is. I would like to kind of flip through them. We used to kind of.
0: I hope I get lucky. If I get one card, yeah.
2: Yeah.
0: An Ohtani rookie with a piece of his jersey in it or something.
2: Good luck. You can retire. You wouldn't be here. At least I wouldn't be here the next day. It's like, got the Ohtani rookie.
3: So I heard a story about, Carl Anthony Towns is a huge card collector and purchaser. And when you have the kind of discretionary income that he does at this point, and you can just kind of, you know, drop $50,000 on a box of something, and then it might have something worth it in there. Yeah, then you're trading at a whole different level.
2: So apparently it's actually a very cool video that's circulating out there. You could find it if you go look for it. Mike Trout has a son that's 4 or 5 years old. And his son got very into collecting baseball cards. Okay. Mm-hmm. And so it kind of drew Trout back into the hobby that he used to have as a kid. So they're ripping packs on their recording. Trout opens a pack that has a one of one Trout card in it.
0: Wow.
2: Okay, like of his own thing. And he starts flipping out, and it's his own thing. It was so cool to see him and his sons kind of bouncing off the walls that they pulled this treasure that Mike Trout got, a one of one Mike Trout.
0: Mike Trout flipping out over a Mike Trout card.
2: He went nuts.
0: In that
2: case, terrific.
3: How much more value does it have when he signs it?
2: Well, it already is signed. That's the thing. It's like this one of one that has his autograph kind of embedded into it. Yeah.
0: But he signs it twice.
2: Do it again and stuff it back in another pack. It's actually a really, really sweet video of a dad with his kid, and it just happens to be Mike Trout. All right, got a little Thursday night football coming up. Jared Goff is going into Buffalo to take on the Josh Allen-led Bills. And DeMarco, I got a couple of Jared Goff, post-Rams questions. Ooh. I want to hit you with.
0: Oh.
2: That's coming up next. It's DeMarco and Travis, ESPN LA.
0: Back when I played the football, leg cramps were no joke in that fourth quarter overtime, even in practice. Oh, my God, some of those humid days. Even just watching film at home, I would get these leg cramps out of nowhere. Like, boom, my leg would tighten up. There's nothing tougher than having to push through a day with one of those Charlie horse leg cramps locking up your calf. Had I known about Highland's leg cramps back in the day, I would have had them on me at all times. If you fast forward to now, super retired, but leg cramps still sneak up on me with all the workouts. During those walks, on the VersaClimber, whatever, playing with my daughter, even doing the show with Trav. 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
1: And it is the DeMarco and Travis Afternoon Show, Thursday afternoon. Trudell's here too. Remember, in 1 hour, Between the Horns with J.B. Long and DeMarco at 6 p.m. They've got your Rams coverage and a preview for week two against the New York Football Giants Monday Night Football. And keep listening for that Pechanga giveaway. Angel's tickets up ahead. Thanks to Pechanga Resort Casino. All you got to do is answer the trivia question with the Halo Honk. Travis Rogers.
5: More honkish than I was maybe a month or so ago, now that Mr. Kroenke's in charge of the Angels, or soon will
6: Look
5: be
6: out,
5: in charge of the Angels.
6: He's going to build.
5: Yeah. Then you know what else he's going to do?
6: What?
5: Going to put together a good team.
6: That's what I'm saying.
5: Yeah.
6: You like that better. Competition in town, right? Be fun.
5: Both I don't look at good. It as competition. I look at it as another good team
6: That's
5: to watch.
6: That's what I mean. It's fun when you got two good
5: Absolutely.
6: Teams going. Yeah.
5: And I think it's a misrepresentation to think that those two teams are competing against one another. They are apples and oranges.
6: State's big enough.
5: There's plenty of people in Southern California. The Dodgers are a Tiffany brand. The Angels are not. Yeah. You know, and it's very different.
6: Who,
5: but
6: who
5: now that
6: the
5: they're
6: rival?
5: Interesting.
6: What's that? Who's the Twins rival?
7: I mean, you know, are the Twins ever like good enough to really have a rival?
6: Well, that's why I didn't know.
7: Yeah,
6: do they have a rival?
7: You know,
5: not as far as I know.
7: Not like a super direct one, right? Like when I was a kid, right, you beat the Cardinals and the Braves the World Series, but that wasn't like an annual thing. In the division would be like the White Sox or
6: the
7: Guardians to an extent, but not really. I mean, the Brewers are in the other league, so that's
5: when
7: the closest
5: in the American
7: geographically.
5: League, was that more of a rivalry?
7: I mean, maybe a little, but there's no classic sort of like, all right, this team's in town, which is like kind of a bummer.
6: That's no fun. You have no rival.
5: You got
6: no one to hate.
5: You got to be good.
6: Yeah.
5: Or you have to have somebody nearby that's always good. One of those two things needs to be true.
7: There was a little bit of like, so Kansas City, just a similar, like smaller market in the Midwest. But again, no, you have to have the teams be both good for a while.
5: Yeah.
7: It's even like in the sense of the Lakers, like they wouldn't consider the Clippers a rival. They're here, but they've never beaten them in a game that matters for anything. They've never won anything that matters. So they just put their hand out. Now the Clippers hate the Lakers, but so do the Blazers and the Jazz and the Suns.
5: The
7: and
5: Kings.
7: All the teams, the Kings, that the Lakers have beaten on for the years. So they're like, you kind of need a team like that for everyone else to hate. And the Twins have never been at that level where they've either had the success or lack thereof.
5: They need to take something away for you, or you need to prevent them from getting something. That's how that's
6: You
5: got
6: to be in a position to have something taken away.
5: Dodgers, Yankees for a million years. Dodgers, Giants for a million years.
7: Right.
5: More recently, Dodger, Padre, where the Padres have been more of a thorn in the side than a real threat, but at least a legitimately thorny in the side.
6: Yeah, noisy neighbor.
5: Perfect. The Angels can be the noisy neighbor from Anaheim. They need to build a new ballpark and change the name. Those are the first two things they need to do, and I bet they do both.
6: Change the name.
5: Yeah, be the Anaheim Angels. It makes infinitely more
6: the Angels.
5: Sense. Angels is a great name. You're not in L.A. You're in Anaheim.
6: Anaheim
5: not close to L.A.
6: That's true.
5: And I get it that the Jets and the Giants are actually, but they're in Anaheim. They used to be the Anaheim. But be the Anaheim Angels.
6: Why don't you want to be Anaheim?
5: Because it's not L.A.
6: Is that what it is?
5: I guess.
6: Okay.
5: It was a weird decision. Jared Goff is going to go into Buffalo tonight, take on Josh Allen and the Bills.
6: Gonna beat him too.
5: He might.
6: Yeah.
5: And I think that's kind of
6: taking the Bills
5: where I wanted
6: taking
5: to start.
6: Okay,
5: Jared Goff, I think, was a really interesting person to have as the quarterback of your team here in LA for a period of time, because he had this really, I think, unusual career arc where he showed up as the number one overall pick. So huge expectations as the number one overall pick. But like most guys that go number one overall, they go to a bad team and a team.
7: One thing, he wasn't like a number one pick though, where everyone was super excited.
5: He wasn't the guy.
7: Number one pick.
5: Right. Yeah. He wasn't Andrew Luck.
6: It was
5: Cam Newton.
6: Two guys.
7: Yeah. Like, all right. I guess we'll take him.
6: The first team chose.
5: Yeah. And then they show up in a new city, which was, shall we say, ambivalent about their arrival. Yeah. It was, yeah, okay, fine, but yeah, we'll see. And then they get off to a terrible start. He doesn't win a game. I think he went 0-7 his rookie year as a starter. Mm-hmm. Then Sean McVay shows up and everything kind of changes and he turns into a really good quarterback. And then there's McVay's just kind of whispering in his ear. He's actually not that good.
6: He really was.
5: Yeah. And then there was the moment where it blew up and they trade him away. Matthew Stafford comes in. Boom, Rams win the Super Bowl. And Goff goes to a team that at the time were like, oh my God, he's going to football purgatory. This is, you know, it's the Detroit Lions. They never do anything. The end of Goff. This is going to be one of those, hey, remember, he's done an incredibly good job there. He's kept them very relevant. He's very good. You and I talked about this yesterday, how tough of a player he is. When you think of him as a guy, what do you think of? Do you think of the guy who's kind of washed out as the Ram or the guy that's really kind of been a rock for the Detroit Lions?
6: I think of the guy that's been a rock for the Lions. If I'm not mistaken, since he's been there, I think he's led the league in yards since he's been in Detroit. So I think maybe Sean McVay unlocked what could have been the potential, and Detroit got the finished product, or at least the guy that was on the way to being that. I said the same thing about Kurt Warner. When the Rams had him, he was on his way to being something great. Arizona got the great one.
5: Mm.
6: That guy was 10 times the quarterback that Kurt Warner was with the Rams.
5: As far as what they're asking him to do?
6: Yeah, because he's seen more. Mm. He's seen everything. Now he understands the game. It really slowed down. That's what I see in Jared. The game has really slowed down for him.
5: Had he stayed here, had the chance meeting in Cabo between McVay and Matthew Stafford never happens.
6: Yeah.
5: That they just continue. Do the Rams still look like they've looked over the last five or six years?
6: If he stays, if he never gets traded, you don't get Stafford. Maybe McVay's not even here.
5: Really?
6: Because it probably doesn't work.
5: He just never takes that next step.
6: Yeah. It probably starts to go south.
5: How come?
6: Well, there's some things in that offense that I wouldn't say only Stafford can do, but Jared Goff couldn't get you there. He's only got...
5: Is it the improvisation?
6: Yeah. It's just the if you can't throw it, run it. If you can't run it, then you have to have that magic arm. You have to do crazy things with the football. Be a one-of-a-kind thrower of the ball, which Stafford is, to make this offense go. So at some point, it probably reached... No, not at all. He's a standard quarterback, a very good one. You need a lot of help, a lot of protection, but he's a great quarterback, but I think at some point, probably, it reaches its end.
7: So then how much credit does Ben Johnson get? Right. In other words, had he gone to a team that wasn't Detroit and that didn't have that system that seemed to bring something out in him, right? Is there a level between him and the guys that the Vikings have been trotting out for years that have never been able to figure it out? You have Stafford in the one pool. So we've kind of set, you're saying he's different. There's really? A couple, yeah. Mahomes could have come in and done that, right? There's a couple guys that could have done that. You're saying Goff is kind of the level below that, but is he at a level above that because of the combination of his skills and his arm and the coaching staff that he had? Obviously a good one in terms of Detroit, who now look at what's happening in Chicago. Or is he a guy that's just kind of in the middle, and if he had not had that coach, then he would have been out of the league?
6: I think he's a 90%er. He's got just about everything you need except for that. And if you can overcome that with good defense or running the football, you're still a contender.
5: That's special.
6: Just that little bit more. Yeah. Something like Lamar in his legs makes him different. Stafford in the no-look makes him different. Josh Allen, what he can do, turn into a freight train. A little bit different. Jared Goff is a pocket passer. If you collapse the pocket, that's it.
7: Well, but see, that's where, so like the Vikings, and I apologize for talking Vikings so much. I have the Randy Moss jersey on. I'm just thinking of Kirk Cousins, right? So you have a really good team. You got Justin Jefferson. You got some receivers. These are the last several years now. But basically, anytime there's anything in the pocket, Cousins couldn't quite get out of it. And he didn't quite have the arm to get out of it either. So it was like, he was like, good, but never when it all started to matter in a postseason context, he couldn't figure that part out. So then I guess Goff is at a slightly higher level than Kirk Cousins.
6: But we'll age because, the same way.
7: Yeah.
6: We'll age the exact same way.
5: You said when you were talking about him being a pocket passer, and he obviously is, but I wonder if he isn't, the very last one of the very traditional. I'm gonna take the snap. I'm gonna look down the field. I'm gonna set my feet and I'm gonna rip a throw. Because you look at all the guys that have come in. You look at all the guys you mentioned, Josh Allen. You look at Patrick Mahomes.
8: Mendoza,
5: you look at,
8: maybe?
5: But Mendoza can move.
8: He can move a little bit.
5: Mendoza can, now he's not Josh Allen, but no, he can move. He can move.

0: he can move. He can avoid some stuff.
1: Jarrett looks like a baby giraffe when he runs.
0: Look at Caleb Williams. Caleb Williams can move.
2: Baker Mayfield moves.
0: All of them move now. Stafford obviously is an older player than
2: Jackson
0: Goff,
2: Dart,
0: but moves. They all do now. You wonder, is there fast forward to 2035. Is there a Jared Goff style quarterback
1: probably
0: in
1: not.
0: This league?
1: And it gets frustrating on the other side when you see a quarterback and you've got everything sewed up. He can still move the ball with his legs.
0: Yeah.
1: With Jared, sometimes if it's not there, it's incomplete, you're punting.
0: Yeah.
1: And you start to get frustrated. I wish we had a guy like that. If I had him, I would add guys like Taysom Hill every year.
0: A little change of pace?
1: I'd bring in a guy I can bring in the red zone just to have that.
0: Do you have to worry about, for lack of a better explanation, like hurting your quarterback's feelings by doing that?
1: You have to sell it because you are taking them off the field.
0: Yeah. Like, hey, we got to do something here. You step out for a second. Like, I wouldn't like that if that were me.
1: No. Yeah. But if it's necessary, he'll understand.
0: I like this tease. Laura just typed on the screen, I got a surprise for you guys. That's always compelling.
2: Is it more food?
0: It can't be more food today. We have been spoiled today for sure. So we got a little surprise coming up next. It's DeMarco and Travis, ESPN LA. And speaking of quarterbacks, college quarterbacks as well, right? All the football is back and all of your predictions that you know what's going to happen. You know who's going to make the playoff, right? You know who's going to win the conference title. You know who's going to win the national title. Well, get to work, because on Kalshi, America's number one prediction market platform, you can trade on those predictions in a live market. 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They are floating right near the top of the entire thing, right? 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
5: All right, Cappy, listen, here's the deal. When you get into some sort of an accident, the insurance company is going to probably be the first person that calls you, and they're going to try to rush you to a settlement. They want to record you when you're talking. You got to be very careful when you're talking to these insurance companies.
6: They also will probably downplay your pain. Hey, bro, my back is killing me. It's no big deal. It's going to go away in a couple of days. Do not let them do that. You

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3: The Los Angeles Rams are getting ready for Monday Night Football against the visiting New York Giants, who come in 1-0 after their division win against the Dallas Cowboys. And the Rams may have to do it shorthanded on the defensive side. We know no Myles Garrett. He will be gone for at least the next four games. The question is, how banged up will the Rams be through the middle of the rest of the field? Omar Spates, a question mark. Landman, a question mark. And then both of the safeties, Cam Kitchens and Cam Curl, both dealing with injuries as well. So what will the Rams do defensively? Good answer to that question. Play much better on the offensive side of the football. One of the ways to do that, give the ball to Blake Corum, coming off one of his better games as a Ram on the ground. 10 carries, 54 yards, did not get in the end zone, but that's where Kyren Williams comes in, him scoring the lone Rams touchdown in Australia. With Thursday's Rams Report, I'm Travis Rogers.
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8: 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Come on, Angel Honks. Time for Angels Trivia. We got caller number 7 right now. Who's going to play with Travis? Caller number 7 on the line. Take it away, producer Lara.
9: All right, we do have caller 7 here. We have Jerry Calderon from Alhambra. Jerry, you ready?
10: Let's get him.
11: Jerry.
12: Can you guys hear me?
11: There you are.
8: There's Jerry. All right. You ready for your question, Jerry?
12: Sorry about that.
10: He's ready.
8: All right, Jerry, here we go. Which Angels player won the 2014 American League Most Valuable Player Award? Is it A, Albert Pujols, B, Mike Trout, or C, Josh Hamilton?
12: Give me B, Mike Trout.
8: B, Mike Trout. Bam! You are the winner, Jerry. Congratulations.
9: Perfect, Jerry.
8: That
9: was
10: an easy one, though.
8: Pujols won a bunch of MVPs.
10: But just not there.
8: Not there. Josh Hamilton played a few games for him. Yeah. That was a mistake.
10: Okay, there you go.
8: Turns out that didn't work out so well. Congratulations, Jerry. Enjoy your...
10: What was his thing, Josh Hamilton? What was the story about him?
8: He was a drug addict, and I don't mean that derisively. He was a drug addict, okay. And he relapsed, and he had an incredible run in Texas. So the very quick history of Josh Hamilton, it's actually a fascinating story. Josh Hamilton was kind of Shohei before Shohei. Like, he was a phenom both in the outfield and on the mound as a high school player. Like, could have been the number one overall pick as either position, outfielder or as a pitcher. They ultimately decided he was the number one. I believe he was the number one overall pick. He certainly was a first rounder. Goes into the minor leagues and is just killing it. He's just awesome. Gets messed up on drugs, and the whole thing just craters and falls apart. Never really happens for the guy. Gets squared away, goes back to, I believe, the Cincinnati Reds is the first place that he came back.
10: Got a bunch of home runs.
8: And got, he had this immense amount of talent, yeah. And all of a sudden it's like, hey, this is kind of working. He goes to Texas, wins the MVP. He's amazing. The Angels offer him, a truckload of money, and it was a disaster. He didn't play a lot. He relapsed. He had all sorts of problems. And it was just, it's not an uncommon story for people that struggle with addiction. It's
10: like
8: just
10: every
8: the way
10: day
8: it goes.
10: We talked about him, or he was in the news for a while.
8: Because he was either hitting, three home runs a night or not showing up for work. He had a remarkable run. Really an incredible player along the way. All right. That doesn't count, by the way, that along the way. That's a little different.

0: one. That one does not count. I said he was a good player along the way. That one doesn't count. Speaking of, this is one of the things I want to ask you guys about. Shohei obviously is going to come back, hopefully, you know, for with five games to go, and he turns back into the offensive player that we saw for the last several seasons. They're certainly going to need him. But remember when he first kind of started to do his deal in Anaheim, and it was like, we've never seen this before, a guy that could do two things at that incredible level. And there was this thought that he was going to do for Major League Baseball what Steph Curry kind of did for the NBA, which is he unlocked another level that other players are going to be able to get to, because we figured out, hey, taking a 30-footer might actually not be a terrible idea if you can shoot. And now, not everybody can shoot like Steph, but Damian Lillard and other guys were able to push that range back, you know, and it changed the way that people play basketball, the way that they shoot threes. Hasn't really happened with Shohei, the idea, well, maybe he'll crack the door for more two-way guys. To me at least, and Alden Gonzalez wrote a piece about this on ESPN.com about how, because there are a lot of guys in the big leagues right now. Michael Harris in Atlanta, Nolan McClain with the Mets, Jake Cronin worked with the Padres, Michael Lorenzen's bounced around a lot. These were all two-way guys. Jack Caglione, who plays for the Kansas City Royals, was an elite two-way player in college. College World Series, pitcher, hitter, awesome player. Nobody, not only hasn't been able to do it, no one's really even tried, despite some fits and starts in the minor leagues. Mm. Is Ohtani, even by that crazy standard, even more special that other guys?
1: He's a unicorn,
0: other people really did try to do it, but they just can't.
1: I thought you'd see more. I really did. I thought you'd see more two-way guys, or at least the beginning stages of. You know, guys that even flame out, they try, it didn't work, but it hasn't been that many.
0: Mm-mm.
1: And, I mean, who knows? Do you think that this two-way stuff is going to shorten his career?
0: No. I he won't be a two-way player the whole time, but he's going to play till he's 40. And so it's hard to say his career got short. His career as a two-way won't last till 40.
1: Do you think all the injuries now are because of the two-way stuff? It has to be, right?
0: It would be hard to think it isn't.
1: Yeah.
0: Yeah.
2: I'm trying to think what's the larger impediment for somebody to do it? Is it going to be at that high of a level more from the pitching standpoint or more from the hitting standpoint?
0: Pitching.
2: So, okay. And so if that's the case though, like you can have some of the two-way studs that you just mentioned and they can do it at both levels, but it seems like just because of the emphasis that we put between the two, like once, if a major league scout says, I can have him as a pitcher or I can have him as a hitter, which one are they going to pick?
1: Depends what you have.
0: I think let's that's
2: say both,
0: part.
2: Let's say both are great. You're gonna get a number. You're pitching, gonna get a
0: probably.
2: Equal.
0: We're probably gonna start you as a pitcher to see, but. Yeah, it's a tough call. Here's what it is. Pitching helps your team win more that night. Yeah. It's harder to find. A position player plays 150 games. A pitcher plays 30. That's kind of the calculus that you're doing.
2: You're looking for both, but like, let's say if a player then who can do both, what are they going to be told? It more often than not, it's what the scout is going to say, as opposed to like, hey, look, I can do both. I can pitch, I can hit, right? And the scout's going to say, well, we see you developing more and we'll take you number two overall, right? If you've agreed to focus on pitching or something like that.
1: Yeah.
2: Right. Yeah. And then just by that conversation, that eliminates this sort of like, no, I'm going to keep doing both. Initial part of the conversation changes, or it's somebody else from Japan, or somebody that comes made and isn't sort of infiltrated by the process of pick one. Maybe that leads to another couple guys.
0: I think that's what's happening now, but I do think that there was a moment briefly where it's like, hey, let's use Michael Harris as an example with the Braves, who is a tremendous outfielder for them. Well, he was an elite level pitching prospect too. They tried it in the minor leagues and it's just the pitching wasn't coming along. So they kind of shut it down and we're just going to go here. The Nolan McClain for the Mets was took a bunch of at bats in the minor leagues to know you're going to be maybe a number one starter in the major leagues. Let's stop the batting. Let's make sure that we focus on the pitching.
1: Yeah.
0: That
1: focus on
0: it's
1: one.
0: Just they, nobody's been able to do both at a level where it's like, let's just keep rolling it out there other than show. And not that a million guys have done it, but it was more than one or two. It was, you know, a dozen or so, and that no one's been able to do it. I just, anytime there's an opportunity to kind of just take a step back and say, what you're seeing, I know we all know he's special, but it might be even more special than we give him credit for at this point.
1: Oh, yeah, there he is. Travis Hunter's still doing two-way.
0: Yeah.
2: Well, he only took, I think, four snaps or something on offense.
1: Caught one pass, 8 yards, and he also carried it.
2: Yeah.
1: Yeah. But, so, he was, but he's still two-way.
2: He was barely on the field. By the way, are you

0: something before with Michelle Smallman, right?
1: Clipping, fingernails.
0: So this got brought up in the morning show.
1: Oh, God.
0: And you can just imagine. And there was a surprise guest that wanted to talk about that, too. So hit it, Jorge.
2: Is there anything weirder than what he already described about the nail stuff that you've noticed in your time with him?
1: God, no.
2: Or is that the top of the mountain here?
3: I think that might be the top of the mountain. Let me marinate on this, and I'm going to come back.
1: Okay,
3: I'm going to go into the archives and look at some photos and stuff and see if I can come up with anything worse than what was just revealed. But come on, you guys have to have my back on this one.
2: Yeah, it's weird.
3: Flipping
2: and it's
3: your
2: gross.
3: Nails yeah. in a community workplace
4: Disgusting.
3: Is foul.
4: Disgusting.
3: And I love D-Far. He's one of my favorite people that I've ever worked with. But that is just disgusting. Even listening back to him talking about it made me want to throw up. I'm here with Adam Schefter and Evan Cohen. Say hello to ESPN LA.
5: Hello, ESPN LA. Who are we talking to today?
6: Sedano and Cap.
5: Hello, guys. What's going on?
2: Hello, Adam Schefter. It's good
1: How
2: to hear
1: doing?
2: Your voice.
5: What's going on?
2: We were talking about DeMarco Farr, Super Bowl champion of the Rams, with the greatest show on turf on that D-line, clipping his fingernails in the office. What say you, Adam Schefter?
5: Poor etiquette, unacceptable, worthy of a fine from the NFL. I think that should be submitted, and he could be getting a FedEx over the weekend from NFL headquarters. I think he's doing it right now.
3: Hold on, Dale Clippers, everyone.
2: Don't do it, Ev.
1: Really?
0: You
1: Isn't that
0: Evan
1: bad?
0: Going, yes.
1: Come on.
7: It's not great.
1: It's, really?
7: It's not great.
0: Trudell, come on.
1: Trudell. Clipping your fingernails.
7: I'm not as upset as everyone else about this.
0: Wait, what? Why am I not
7: it's
0: surprised?
7: It's just not that big of a deal.
1: Okay,
7: I wouldn't do it. I've never done it.
8: That's my, why haven't you done it?
7: I don't carry nail clippers with me.
8: Okay, if you had them, would you do it at work or would you do it somewhere else?
7: I'm just trying to think where I tend to do it just, you know, in the bathroom, right? The trash is right there or whatever.
8: The bathroom when you are
7: out of the shower, usually because they're soft, the nails are soft
8: alone,
7: after that.
8: Probably, right?
0: It's are a, you yeah. looking for
7: He's
0: your
7: He's getting it out right now.
4: Yeah, I like over the trash can, man. Over the trash can. What are you doing?
7: But I'm just trying to think of like, just in the sense of germs, though. Like a sneeze has many more germs that
1: you
7: can feel on you
1: How is
7: than
1: this
7: like
1: bad?
7: A nail. What's it? Just don't touch it. You know what's
1: Thank
7: it going to do? What's
8: not,
7: the nail going to do to you?
8: There are many things that aren't going to do anything to you that are still unappetizing.
4: I know what's worse than that, though. Michael Thompson flossing in the studio sometimes.
1: Yeah, that's
8: worse.
1: No, that's
8: that is
1: gross.
8: Worse.
4: That is
8: that
4: gross.
8: Is worse.
7: Yeah.
1: Now that I won't
8: it,
1: do.
8: It's worse, but it's not the difference between there can only be one bad thing to do.
7: No, it just, to me, it's just a bit of an overreaction to it. Again, a habit that I don't practice myself, and I'm not saying is amazing, but it's just, it feels a little bit strong to have that be the one thing they're going to bring up
1: thank
7: to Adam
1: you.
0: Okay, shout out to the social team because the AI picture that they have on right now with you and
1: of
0: Michelle,
1: me clipping my toenail? Or fingernails? Come on.
0: Amazing.
1: And it's fingernails, not toenails. I wouldn't do
0: it's
1: that.
0: It's so gross.
1: I have no idea.
8: Your children came to you one day and said, hey, Dad, thinking about cutting my nails at work.
7: Yeah.
8: What would you tell them?
7: Well, I'll say this, Travis. There are a lot of battles at home right now about all kinds of different things, and I really try hard to pick them.
8: Sure.
7: I've told you guys before, one of my recent crusades has been that they use 75 ice cubes per glass, and so therefore get this much water, and it just drives me crazy to the point where the ice tray is actually emptying
1: by
7: the end of the day.
4: Yeah.
7: And I'm just trying, so I'm like, I'm very dug into that battle. My wife thinks it's idiotic. The next one is the air conditioning. How high should we turn that up? How long should the showers go? It's like all of these different things about life. Now, clipping their nails, yes, I will tell them do it in the bathroom. Okay, but it's not, that would honestly bother me less than how much I'm bothered by the ice situation right now.
8: I'm with you on the ice.
7: I don't know if I sound like a psycho.
8: No, we're in solidarity on the ice.
1: Anybody have an insult? I'm sorry. I didn't know it was a bad thing. I swear I didn't.
8: What's your thermostat set at home?
7: 68. Well, okay.
8: Oh my. You like to keep it nice and chilly.
7: No.
1: Yeah.
7: So if I'm in a hotel room on the road, I'll go right to 68. I like it cool, but our house, we're closer like out to the beach. Yeah. So it's like 10 degrees cooler than it is here. Yeah. So like 73 on my thermostat feels like 68.
8: Mm-hmm. Okay.
7: But this last month, our bill was insane. And I asked my wife, I'm like, did you run the dishwasher four times and the laundry machine four times every day and have the air on?
8: Hotel thermostat, however the lowest setting is, that's where it goes.
1: All the way down. Yeah.
8: And at home, we're leaving that thing at 75 and you better not touch it because it costs a fortune.
7: I'll tell you after the break how much I just spent on my small house. Yeah,
8: I can't wait.
7: You're
8: going to
7: be outraged.
8: We got a little straight up coming up next. It's DeMarco and Travis, ESPN LA.
1: Clipping my nails. Anyway, listen up, California. 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
0: All right, we'll make this one a little quick and down and dirty, and it's about Thursday Night Football. And the Buffalo Bills have a quick 2-touchdown lead on the Lions. It's 14-0 with just a little under 4 minutes to go in the first quarter. Have you guys got to the point, like, I hit this today where I am now just officially in 100% as Thursday is a football night. Like, yeah. I had forgotten that this was the game specifically, but I knew that, hey, it's Thursday. I get to watch football tonight.
11: Yeah.
0: Like, it's like, for the longest time, it was Sunday and Monday. And then Thursday was, hey, who's playing? Titans and Cleveland. Yeah, I don't know, man. And you might check in on it, but it wasn't a, hey, tonight's a football night. I'm going to get to watch it. I don't know if it's just the NFL being incredibly smart and just, we're just going to keep feeding it to you until it becomes part of your routine, or whether they've gotten better games or whatever. But this Thursday night kind of felt like a dumping ground to me for a very long time. Right. And now it is like, I can't wait to see the Thursday night game. It's a great way to kick off the NFL weekend.
11: Used to be bad teams.
0: Frequently.
11: Bad matchups, but the ratings were good. Well, imagine what would happen if you throw a good game on there.
12: Well, this is what happened, though, right? It's because at first they were just putting it to themselves, NFL Network. Now, because it's Amazon who paid all this money, they're giving them actual premium products, right?
0: And these are two teams that are fun to watch.
12: Yeah.
0: They
11: that will be in it.
0: Yeah. Yeah. I mean, the Bills are a Super Bowl contender probably. Detroit has certainly got a bunch of guys that are good. Amon Ross St. Brown's fun to watch. Jahmyr Gibbs is fun to watch. Jared Goff throws for 300 yards
11: Penny
0: a game.
11: Sewell.
0: Yeah, Penny Sewell. If you like bodies. Offensive line play,
11: but this
0: then
11: is so
0: your guy.
11: Funny what you were saying. This is like the modern NFL quarterback and Josh Allen versus the antiquated one and Jared Goff.
0: Yeah.
11: The pocket passer and the guy that can actually move around and save himself.
0: Goff needs to have a lot of things go right for him to be at his best.
11: Goff needs a Jahmyr Gibbs.
0: Yeah.
11: Yeah. To take the pressure off.
0: But Josh Allen, okay, just here.
11: I'll just do it myself.
0: Get out of my way. Yeah. I'll do it myself.
11: That's another bad dude. Aiden Hutchinson is a bad man. That dude is really good.
12: Would you like me to say it? Crunched.
11: Did he get hit again?
12: Yeah.
0: Okay. Aiden Hutchinson is exactly the same size as Paul Skeens.
11: That's wild.
0: It blows my mind.
12: Otani's not too far off of that.
0: Otani's tall like that, but Otani's not heavy like that. Like, Paul Skeens is 6'6", 250 pounds.
12: What's Otani? 225? 230?
0: Yeah, probably something like that, but 6'4". He's a couple inches shorter and 25 pounds lighter. Paul Skeens is the size of Aiden Hutchinson, who's one of the best defensive linemen in the league.
12: And that's about LeBron size also.
0: Go throw a baseball out there.
12: Yeah.
0: Takes all types.
11: Oh boy.
0: These games. Oh boy. Lions look like
11: going
0: a
11: backwards.
0: Hot mess right now. All of a sudden. 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Way too early to speculate, but there's always a team every year that we think is going to be really good that stinks. It happens every single year. Do you have a early nominee by chance?
11: I'm just looking at Jorge. I'm waiting for him to pop off because I know he's about to.
13: Are you going to dress up next to AD?
0: Could it be Detroit?
11: It might be.
0: Because they struggled with the Saints last week.
11: At some point, like you said, the Bills going to come due. And not so sure about their coach right now.
12: Well, I mean, the easy answer after the first week was the Chargers, but it's like week one. I want to see them in week two. You got to give everybody a chance to punch back.
0: Yep.
11: Yeah.
12: You know, so I'm trying to think if there's a team that won that isn't that good, maybe. Arizona?
0: Sure.
13: Well, Arizona's not supposed to be good, right?
12: Yeah.
13: Arizona was that they got a win already, I think, is a surprise. Like, they might only win 3 or 4 games all season long, but that they beat a good team.
12: Yeah. The Jets would fall into that camp, right?
11: Jets are
12: nobody's
11: good
12: expecting
11: week
12: anything.
11: Yeah. It might be
12: the Raiders.
11: Yeah.
13: What about the Cowboys? Any chance they're that team?
11: Could be the year.
13: They got put, that defense is supposed to be much better this year,
11: or
13: and the Giants lit them up.
11: It could be that the Giants are really good. We're going to find out.
13: Philly?
12: Yet.
13: Philly
12: would be
13: don't
12: done.
13: Let DeAndre hear
11: oh,
13: you say that.
11: There he goes.
13: Yeah, he's saying no Philly.
12: Sorry, DeAndre.
13: No Philly.
12: DeAndre got had a tough week, got knocked out of our guillotine league already. I hated to see it.
11: Wow.
12: Hated to see it.
13: Look, somebody had to go.
11: Look at that.
13: I'm not saying I'm happy it's DeAndre. I'm just saying
11: somebody
13: I'm happy
11: had
13: it
11: to
13: wasn't
11: go.
13: Me.
12: I know, but it was looking like it was going to be either Mason or McMenamin, which would have been funny.
13: Yeah. That would have been funnier. Sorry, yeah. D, but, you know, it had to be somebody. Little Shop Talks coming up next.
11: One thing I learned over the years, good food definitely brings people together. If you've got family coming over like I do, which seems like every single day, or friends stopping by for play dates and whatnot, or just watching the game or just looking for something to snack on at home, a good dip always gets people's attention. That's why I love Daisy French Onion Dip. It is so good. 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No preservatives and no artificial ingredients. 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If you're putting out a big spread, reaching for a quick snap, grab some Daisy French Onion Dip or some Daisy Ranch Dip. Equally as good, great taste, simple ingredients. 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
13: The Los Angeles Rams are getting ready for Monday Night Football against the visiting New York Giants, who come in 1-0 after their division win against the Dallas Cowboys. And the Rams may have to do it shorthanded on the defensive side. We know no Myles Garrett. He will be gone for at least the next 4 games. The question is, how banged up will the Rams be through the middle of the rest of the field? Omar Spates, a question mark. Landman, a question mark. And then both of the safeties, Cam Kitchens and Cam Curl, both dealing with injuries as well. So what will the Rams do defensively? Good answer to that question. Play much better on the offensive side of the football. One of the ways to do that, give the ball to Blake Corum. Coming off one of his better games as a Ram on the ground. 10 carries, 54 yards. Did not get in the end zone, but that's where Kyren Williams comes in. Him scoring the lone Rams touchdown in Australia. With Thursday's Rams Report, I'm Travis Rogers.
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24: You're hanging out with the Rams Super Bowl champ and Sweet Tea.
11: You got my back. Come on.
25: No, I don't.
11: You got my back on
25: this. Let me be very, very clear. Yes, I do not have your back.
24: More DeMarco and Travis right now.
25: All right, before we get to some of these shop talk moments, I heard that stat earlier today. We get a little packet before each Rams game that kind of has some information on their upcoming game. The Rams obviously play on Monday night against the New York Giants, and I saw that they are 0 for their last 5 attempts on Monday night.
11: Wow.
25: And by the way, when you look at the opponents, it's not a murderer's row of opponents either, no. Which is really weird. San Francisco, they struggle with San Francisco. That is what it is, right? Green Bay, that seems to be okay. The one puzzle that McVay has struggled with is the Matt LaFleur puzzle.
11: Yes.
25: Cincinnati?
11: Unreal. When was that game?
25: That game was in September of 2023.
11: Do you remember that?
25: Yeah, I remember that Burrow? That was a game they were supposed to win, and they just never got on track. They lost that game 19-16. Wow. Their offense was bad.
11: What
25: that
11: an ugly
25: night.
11: Game. Okay.
25: Miami in 2024, they lost 23-15. Miami.
11: 23-15.
25: Yeah.
11: No recollection of that game.
25: But you look at these are usually failures on offense. They're 15 points, 16 points.
11: Yeah.
25: And then last year was the Bijan Robinson nightmare, 27-24.
11: Couldn't stop that guy that day. Yeah.
25: Well, I guess in the Rams defense, nobody else has really stopped him either.
11: Like I said, a $200 million offense to score 7 points. Come on.
25: Yeah, come on, man. Happy birthday. Happy 81st birthday to Phil Jackson.
11: Phil Jackson.
25: Yeah.
11: The statue's coming.
25: Yeah.
11: Is it close to Pat?
25: I don't know. I don't even know if I've had a chance to get over there and see Riley's. I'm sure I've walked by it at some point. If you only had one, if you were making like the whole thing, you got 5 Lakers from any era of players, you only get to pick one coach. Is it Riley or Jackson? Obviously, it's one of those two guys.
11: Man, that's a hard one.
25: That's a really hard one.
12: It's harder than any other franchise.
25: Yeah.
12: That's for sure. Right? There's no question in Boston, it's Auerbach, and in San Antonio, it's Pop, and so on and so forth. I mean, I'm biased in that I came to cover the Phil Jackson Lakers, that he was the coach that won the first 2 titles when I was here. So I would take Phil, but I hate, like, even saying it, because Pat Riley is so freaking awesome still, that's a tough one to say.
25: How about you?
11: Heart of hearts? Pat Riley.
25: Yeah, me too.
11: Come on.
25: I think it's for exactly the same reason that you said, Trudell, that when you came to the Lakers, Phil Jackson was coach, and when I first was like aware of the Lakers, the Showtime Lakers, you look over, it's the guy in the suit, slick back hair, it's Pat Riley. They went to the finals seemingly every year. Well, it's like, yeah,
11: Pat
25: that's
11: had
25: the guy.
11: His first success here.
25: Yeah.
11: This was Phil's second.
25: Yeah.
11: Yeah.
12: That's all that's fair. And also, like, the other thing that's cool about Pat Riley is, like, he's a player, he's a broadcaster, he's a coach, but then, there's this image of him in the 80s as just the handsome slick back, the suits, but then everything that he's done after that solidifies how brilliant he is as a coach.
25: Well,
12: he wasn't just like a cool, good looking guy that was cool. He was a monster hard worker, super psycho winner.
25: Listening to Michael talk about Pat Riley is like, oh my God, Riley was a nutcase.
11: Maniacal.
25: Yeah. Like, he was absolutely relentless in pushing those guys, and the practices, like the Riley practices, have taken on, like legendary proportions about how brutal they were.
11: How many championships did he get in Miami? Is it 2?
25: 3?
11: 3.
25: Two with LeBron, one with D-Wade and Shaq.
12: Yeah, 06, and then, two with Shaq and Wade, and then the 2 with LeBron.
25: 3's pretty good.
11: Phil's got more. Overall,
25: Phil's got more than anybody.
12: Yeah. Phil's got 13 total rings, 2 as a player. Rouse has the
11: just
12: 1 as a
11: coach.
12: Player. As a coach, 11.
11: 11, okay.
12: Yeah.
25: That's
12: yeah.
25: pretty good.
11: That's really good.
12: And, I mean, they did it in such different ways, too. Phil was just so, just different in the way that he thought and the unique perspective that he had. And he was so smart that he could sell it to anybody. So, absolute legends, and you can't go wrong with those.
25: Same day, 50 years later, Phil Jackson celebrating 81, Patrick Mahomes celebrating 31.
11: Wow.
25: Yeah.
11: Yeah. He'll play until he's 50.
25: Could be another one of those GOAT, like we're talking about Phil Jackson being the GOAT. Mahomes is going to be in there too. Like Brady obviously is the answer now, but Mahomes is, like you just heard me say, he's only 31 years old. He's going to play another 10 years. And
12: you had to be encouraged, DeMarco, watching him back off the injury, right?
11: What if Kenneth Walker runs for 1,500 yards? What if you give Mahomes a running game from this point? Oh, goodness. Look out.
25: And he still was doing Mahomes-like stuff along the way there.
11: Oh, boy.
12: This game's about to be a blowout here if the Bills score again.
25: And it's just early in the second quarter as well.
11: And there you go.
25: Trudell whammied him. Trudell just, hey, you know what it is? Like Robert Horry was saying earlier.
12: No, hold on.
25: It's a penalty.
12: Alan's saying it's on Detroit.
25: Somewhere Chris is crying in his beer because he doesn't.
11: He must have missed
25: the called back along
12: the first two touchdowns.
25: Trudell, always great to see you.
11: Yes,
25: good
11: sir.
25: Job today. DeMarco and I will be back tomorrow.
11: Peace.
25: Little Geeter Friday. Jorge
11: Shout
25: Laura.
11: Out,
25: we'll see y'all then.
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26: 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Long.
28: All right, only 4 more days of living with this pit in our stomach. 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I'm J.B. Long, Maurice Jones-Drew, DeMarco Farr. Put your feet up. Welcome to our couch. Welcome to our week 1 therapy session and maybe our week 2 preview by the time we get there. Let me check in with you guys. We were aching last time we all saw each other.
11: Yeah.
28: Massages, cardio, what'd you do to get yourself turned over and right?
11: I made a phone call, actually, to young Deuce Jones-Drew, who was playing St. Francis
9: high school, and guess who's on St. Francis High
28: School
9: team?
28: Some get back against the Shanahans?
9: Little Kyle Shanahan's son, Carter. So, yeah.
10: Did you win?
9: Come on, bro. 54-10.
10: There we go.
9: You know, when you make a phone call, when you hit the, I picked up the red phone, it was answered to someone on the other end. It was like, hey, we need to redeem ourselves. It was redeemed. Kyle, okay. And the funny part is, Kyle left Australia and was at the game.
10: No way.
9: So he saw it in person. So shout out to
10: that makes me feel a little bit better. Yeah. I mean, you can't wait to get back on the field. How did Sean describe it on the coach's show? Did he actually say the word humiliated? Embarrassed?
28: I don't think he went that far.
10: Okay. Yeah. I mean,
28: what's understood doesn't have to be said.
10: Absolutely. So it's not like it's the 49ers. It was a physical football game, but I think it was more of just like a letdown. That turns into motivation, anger, I hope. The problem is you got to wait till Monday to get back out there.
28: But DeMarco, it's got to be insulting to you that there's a motivational deficit in week one against the 49ers.
10: A little bit. I mean, you got to factor in all of it and give them a whole lot of credit. Give Shanahan a whole lot of credit. We've seen this movie before. The actors keep changing. You know, this was just this version.
9: Did they change, though?
10: Absolutely.
9: And Debo's still there.
10: Debo's still there, but I mean, just the Shanahan curse. When Aaron was in his prime, he would come out of the game with zeros. You know what I mean? Just how does that happen? Well, give them credit, but they got all their guys back. They look good. You can never get rid of the 49ers. They're always in your rear view, so it is what it is. But the thing was, it took so long to get back here, and now it's taken so long to get to the next game that it just feels like an eternity.
28: Good, though. Let it sting, don't you think? Let it burn.
9: I guess I'll tell you two things. One, on the flight back, I had a dream, and the dream was the Dolphins, the 72 Dolphins, cheersing. Like, they don't have to worry about this anymore.
10: Yeah.
9: Right? Because I truly believe that if Rams would have found a way, they'd have had an opportunity to challenge that. Two, when you watch the tape, it wasn't as bad as it, and I think that's the best part. I mean, yeah, you're humiliated or you felt humble or whatever it might be, but when you watch the tape, it wasn't as bad as you thought it was, right? It's never as bad or as good as you think it is. Game was a lot closer, got away at the end, and there's just a couple misplays there. And so in that situation, I don't want to say that they weren't up for the ante because the Rams defense was hitting and the offense was running the ball and the passing game just really didn't get going. But to me, there were still opportunities there to take this game over and they weren't made. And so I don't think it was because of lack of effort. But I do think that you come back to practice and there's a different sense of urgency when you come off of a loss like that, or any loss, really. It's just a sense of urgency that changes. And I know people are going to say, well, you can't do that. Like, no, that's human beings have that. Like, when you lose something or if you get fired from a job, you're going to have a different sense of urgency when you get back to your next job. And so I think each week is different. But this week, there needs to be a sense of urgency on physicality because as we move forward, if we watch that Sunday night game, the Giants, they'll hit everybody and themselves, right? Yeah. And so I still feel like the Rams are they're in a great position to do what they still want to do.
28: Yeah, I'm with you. I'm going to spend probably a good bit of this hour convincing myself and anyone who wants to listen that what we saw in Australia has nothing to do with what we're going to see Monday night at SoFi Stadium or the rest of this 2026 season. It was such an outlier. I'm almost grateful it wasn't close. But before I go there, we got to be real with the audience here. Like, I want to say to anyone who's upset and crashing out, I was too over the weekend. Like, I'm not going to pretend that if you ask which game do you want the Rams to win more than any other on the 26th schedule, it was that one.
9: Yeah.
28: Because it's week one, but not only because it's week one, because it's the Niners, because you invested 16,000 miles of travel, because there's bragging rights forevermore on another continent. Because we'd heard all summer about how this team was going to work to try and raise its floor. So to be confronted with the floor in week one, I was going through it over the weekend.
10: Yeah.
28: And to sit there on Sunday and watch the Bears put up 60 and Mike LaFleur get a win with Jacoby Brissett and the Cardinals at SoFi Stadium, that first red zone weekend felt like Clockwork Orange to me. I'm not going to pretend it didn't.
9: It's funny you say that, too. When we got back, I went for a jog to try to, get to sleep. By the way, this is I slept for the first time last night off of this trip yesterday or last night. I was up for 35 hours straight.
10: Wow.
9: Right? So I know the time change. I do understand why Sean went there at the time to try to stay on this time change. But I'll say this. I was going for a jog, and I had a couple Rams fans stop me. And literally said exactly what you said. Like, we don't care about anything else. it was Niners week, right? And the fact of that is, you know, I get that. And so we can't change it, but we can learn from it and improve. And I think that's going to be the most, do you learn from that? Or does that week one, do you lose again this week worried about week one?
10: It can't get any worse. You just lost to San Francisco. I mean, that will drag you through this week, like I said. And that's funny. You mentioned it. Let it burn. And I was wrestling with this. Do you watch the tape or do you burn it? Sometimes you burn the tape because it's no good to watch it. That's not us on tape. But it is what it is. And as far as guys not playing up to their capabilities or didn't look as bad, I'm with you. That was a tough ball game. And if Puka gets in there or if the sneak gets in, that's a different ball game. The game could change there, and it just didn't happen. So I know it looked like a blowout, but for a while it was

0: a tight ball game, and they made a few more plays than you did. It's tough. It's San Francisco. There are no excuses. They beat you. You got to move on the week two.
1: I think that's just life in the league, though. Yeah. There's a few plays that if it goes the other way, maybe it's more competitive. Maybe it changes the complexion of the game. But that doesn't change the fact that it was all the things.
0: Mm-hmm.
1: Like, it was, they look flat. They lacked explosiveness. The identity doesn't seem to be there. Probably Stafford's worst game as a Ram. You know, the QB sneak stuff. We see it, right? Disconnect with Devontae.
0: Yeah. Oh, yeah.
1: Devontae not even being on the field in the red zone. We'll get to the coverage stuff, the inability to rush with four, the lack of blitzes. Like, there was a lot of stuff. There may be so much there that just wasn't what we were expecting that I guess I hope it was jet lag, because I don't want to wrangle with the possibility that it was anything but that, right?
0: Well, so this is right after he pulls everybody into the locker room. And you guys saw that locker room. There's offense, defense, and it's split right down the middle with the locker. He pulls everybody to one side because he wants to look each other in the eye. And he says, look, they beat us. They outplayed us. It is what it is. The second thing he said, and it stuck in my head, the world's going to try to divide us from here because of all the hype. He understands. They know. They're well aware of what people have been saying about them. And what is it, Thursday? So I heard fire Shula. McVay should give up play calling. The Rams were duped by Cleveland with Myles Garrett. And you're not playing the corners right. Like, it's 1 week. It's 3.5 hours of a long season. And we're already looking to change stuff already. Okay, they beat us. Move on to the next week. I mean, I would bet everything that we saw that went wrong is entirely fixable. And let's see what happens. Let's see how we're talking on Tuesday. But right now, it seems like everybody wants to pull this team apart for one freaking loss. Maybe it's because it was in Australia. I don't know. Maybe it's because it was so magnified. But damn, it's one freaking loss. And he's done this to you 12 times. That coach up there.
2: Yeah.
0: It's not like you've had his number. We've seen this before. It happens.
1: Yeah. Thankfully, week one lies. And in the NFL, it's kind of like Midwest weather in the spring. Ooh. If you don't like it, give it a few days and it'll flip
2: few minutes
1: on you.
2: And it'll change.
1: I did find some consolation in week one headlines from last year. Both eventual Super Bowl participants lost at home in week one. The Raiders got the Patriots. The Niners won in Seattle. Nothing against J.J. McCarthy, but he was your NFC Offensive Player of the Week from week one, 2025. I don't remember if this was
0: serious?
1: True last year, but
0: wow.
1: I think Philadelphia wants to fire Sirianni every September.
2: Yeah.
1: And they're still good.
0: Yeah. Week one's a liar.
1: One other thing before I forget. I need you to remind me. When we're together at training camp next summer, just say, JB, here's your season preview. When someone asks, hey, what do you think about the Rams this year?
0: Mm-hmm.
1: We'll see.
0: Right.
1: That's
0: there
1: it.
0: You go.
1: And that's
0: leave
1: just
0: it
1: not,
0: there.
1: That's not specific to the
0: Come
1: Rams.
0: On.
1: That's just, I
0: Everybody.
1: Should know better now. And that's a caution to myself and to anyone else. No matter how good it was the previous season, no matter how great the offseason has gone, the lasting lesson of this trip to Australia is, hey man, we'll see. We'll find out.
0: Definitely.
1: And from this point forward, we will too. All right, coming back with our preview of Week 2, Monday Night Football, Giants and Rams in Inglewood. 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
3: All right. Week 1 may lie, but injured reserve doesn't.
4: Oh, boy.
3: And that's where Myles Garrett's going to spend at least the next month. Your reaction?
4: Oh, boy. I hope he's a fast healer. I think you'll be okay. We have talked a lot about Josiah Stewart. I assume his role is going to expand. You need more Byron Young. There's a lot left out there. I think Myles Garrett is a special talent. But I think you have enough, more than enough, to go out there and compete with the New York Giants and win mm-hmm. the football game, especially if you're getting help from the other side. And I know we haven't talked about the offense a lot just yet, but that is a big part of playing defense. You need an offense to back you up and vice versa. So if you're getting production from the offense, you can make stops on defense. If you're taking the ball away and you're scoring, that flips football games. So I think even with Miles being out, you have enough to go compete with the best of in the NFL.
5: Yeah, this is the thing. I think it's an opportunity for Byron Young to showcase who you can be as being the Batman now, right? When Jared Verse was here, it was Jared Verse and Byron Young. Myles Garrett was Myles Garrett and Byron Young. Now it's Byron Young and Josiah Stewart. So this is an opportunity for you to go out and showcase what you can do as being the lead dog in that room,
4: mm-hmm.
5: right? I think that's the first
4: time. The first time when you think about it.
5: That's what I'm saying. So that's the opportunity in that situation. I think for Myles Garrett, Your job is to get back healthy and get back and be ready to go. Be Myles Garrett when you come back. Obviously, that's, you know, and it wasn't, I don't think it was, I think partly it was scheme, but the other part when you watch Myles Garrett rush, he never really put his right foot in the ground and cut inside. If you notice when you watch some rush, everything was trying to loop around. So you could tell he wasn't, 100% or whatever he needed to do to be the best version of himself. And so your job now is to go in this attack these next 30 days, month, whatever it is, and come back better than you've ever been, right? And be ready to get out here and impact games. And it's also going to force other guys to step up and have to make plays because Josiah Stewart and Byron Young can't play all the time, right? Mm-hmm. So that opportunity is going to affect your depth,
4: I think. Deswan Johnson.
5: There you go.
3: I don't mean this to be flippant, but you went from having ambitions to reset the sack record to now
4: hang in there.
3: Maybe have an undrafted rookie in Wesley Bailey playing meaningful snaps for you in September. Like, that's the world that we're living in all of a sudden.
5: Remember last year we kept talking about there was a lot of injuries that were going on, and it was like these guys are getting valuable reps early in the season. And then as this marathon continues and come December, you can play these younger guys because they've already gotten these reps that were forced upon them because of injury.
3: And I'm glad you said that because, look, this team is still built for January and February.
5: No question.
3: You got to do enough work between now and then to get there, but I'm not letting anything that's happened in the last week change my sight lines for this team at all. The goal is still the goal. Win the West, be the one seed, win 11 games at SoFi Stadium. And I'm getting ahead of myself a little bit, but if all they had done this offseason was add Trent McDuffie, that would be my expectation. And they went all the way beyond that. But the other side of that coin is this upcoming schedule. Giants at Denver, at Philly, Buffalo on another Monday night. Like, they could play very well and be staring down the barrel of 1-4.
4: Mm-hmm. Yeah. You know, same, every team.
3: I'm not predicting that.
4: No, every
3: I'm
4: team.
3: Just saying,
4: that
3: they just could play well and that's on the table.
4: Absolutely. Yeah. You could play great. I mean, we don't know what the Giants are, and the Giants make me nervous, but I think they're the exact right opponent offensively for what the Rams are going to put out there because, and I'm going to steal this from Maurice. Among the other things you've stolen from me over the last 10 years.
5: Yeah.
4: When you say eye violations, I love that. This ain't a

0: spot eye violations. They're trying to blacken your eye. They have a 300-pound fullback keep on the field. You know what I mean? This is about coming at you. So less skill, more fight, more tenacity. When you talk about Wesley Bailey or Deswan Johnson, this is their style of game. Yeah. How many times can you get your nose bloody and keep coming back?
1: So much of the focus was on the lack of a pass rush, mm-hmm. a quick game from Purdy and the inability to disrupt it. And that's where you could sense Miles wasn't right, because no matter how much protection they threw at him, he led the league in tackles for loss last mm-hmm. year, and you didn't feel him or really anyone else in the running. Like, what happened to one of the league's best run defenses? They could not get it done, forget Miles, anywhere in terms of early downs.
2: I mean, I thought listen, when you watch the Niners, they did an awesome job. It was a teaching tape on double teams.
0: Oh.
2: I mean, they were keeping, there wasn't a lot of penetration. They were keeping guys at the line of scrimmage. They were getting off double teams, getting on the backers and corners. That's just what they were doing. And so, again, like we said it before, you got to give them credit because they executed better. They did. They had a game plan. They attacked it. I think now it's like DeMarco said, eventually scheme has to go out of the book. We can't scheme you to make these plays. You have to do it. And like you said, this is an important game because this is what's the movie where the guy, he was like, you guys got to leave the bar. And the guy's like, I'll leave when I want to leave. And then he locked the door. And it's like, you can't leave.
0: Oh, Bronx Tale. There you go. Now you just can't leave.
2: Yeah. Now that's what this is. Now we're in this thing. There's no running for what the New York Giants are going to want to do. They are going to want to run Scataboo downhill. He's going to run crazy like a little Tasmanian devil and run. You got to hit him and match their intensity every play. And if you don't, they're going to bull you over like they did Dallas.
0: Like Singletary, too. They gave Scataboo a 300-pound fullback. Think about that. And Dart is a former safety. Yeah. You know what their offense is about. They're trying to beat you up.
1: Can we talk conversion downs, offense and defense? Rams went 3 of 12 on third and fourth down when they had the ball. San Francisco, 7 of 12. So the Rams couldn't get off the grass. You know that because you saw the 99.5-yard drive. But what's concerning is this isn't really new. The Rams were the best offense in the league last year, but they were firmly mediocre on third down. They were so efficient that I think it was kind of masked, right?
2: Yeah.
1: Because they were getting first downs. They were refreshing the downs on first and second down. They seldom ran into a third down. But these are the yards to go on third down the Rams could not pick up. 5, 6, 10, 13, 2, and 10. And they also got bailed out of a third and 18 with a PI call. But, like, no team in the league is built for third down and long. That's not football.
2: Yeah.
1: But this one especially, you can't live in third and that down and distance.
2: Well, the ones that concern me are third and 2, 5, and 6.
1: Those are the ones that picking those up.
2: Yeah, those concern me because third and two is just it's a will factor, right? Like, we should be running the ball on third and two, getting 3 yards and moving the chains. On four and five or five and six or whatever, from four to six, that should be speed outs. That should be timing routes. Those are quick game concepts, right? Get out, guy on a go ball, I'm throwing a speed out to whoever, or it's a hitch and a deep in. And those are timing things that you work on day one. Now, the third and 10, 12s, those are the ones where you got to have protection, has to match up and all those type of things. So those third and mediums, the four to six and the third and shorts, those concern me because, again, you have to be able to run the ball in third and short. And then the other ones are just timing. And it's stuff that you've been doing since forever, right? Whatever your first day of install is, that's what you should convert on. And so those are the ones that concern me. Now, the other part of this is, you know, we talked to you, said it, you brought it up, like Raheem has been here. He knows what you want to do on these down and distances.
1: Yeah.
2: And they, again, like you have those, but those have to be completed more times than none.
0: It's third and fours, third and twos. I mean, that's MVP time. You got to pick those up. You do. When you're talking about those third and longs, or even just throwing the ball on first down to pick up those chunk yardage that to make third downs not matter. The first name that popped into my head is, where's Devontae?
2: Right.
0: There was a catch he had for 11 yards, and it was perfect. It was a first down throw plus 11. The problem was it was first and 15. So that's a chunk yardage that would move the defense, put you on your heels, but it's still second down because you were behind the chains to begin. But for those to get better, I think you have to get better throwing the ball on first down. And those are usually plays set for Devontae, running the ball through the air type stuff. So, but the cool thing, I'll say this, I think the one advantage the Rams had with the way they played, or how much they played in San Fran, is they left a lot on the table.
2: Yeah.
0: There's not much to game plan for because you haven't seen it yet. So you might have a chance to catch them flat-footed, but that's got to improve, definitely, because that will help the defense as well.
1: Related point. I'm going to get there, but let me just quickly interject. If we haven't mentioned the obvious, which is when you get outplayed at quarterback in football, but especially in the NFL, you're losing most Sundays. And the fact of the matter was, the Niners had the better quarterback. So
0: he knew exactly where and who he wanted to go at. He snapped the bam. You know what I mean?
1: Right.
0: Yeah, that was a hell of a plan, and they executed it, and there was almost nothing you can do. But you started to get closer, and that's the thing. Once you've seen his plays, the one where Landman ran through McCaffrey, I mean, that was like the third time they'd run that, and he never saw him coming. So they were getting closer. They just couldn't help. They couldn't close the scoring gap.
2: I will say this, too. When you have a quarterback that knows, that's why he threw the pick to Quentin Lake, is because he knew he was going to this spot. He knew. Like, so they had had, their game plan was, on third down, we're going to run out to Mike Evans. They're going to see, we're going to see this coverage. You're throwing the ball there, right? And then, so on that one play, they thought it was that.
0: Yeah.
2: And they dropped into a zone. He gets a pick. On the other part, we haven't talked about, like, how many screens did they run, right? Like they came, again, you have to, this is where you have to give credit, because that screen where Landman, they ran it like three or four times in a row. They ran it to Debo. They ran it to Christian. Then they came back. And that third time he hit him. Like, when you're getting repeat screens, that means that this is something that they saw that they're going to try to take advantage of.
0: Let me say this. It's not just running. They executed them.
2: Yeah, that's
1: perfect.
2: Yes.
1: And that's nobody here is saying that Purdy's better than Matthew Stafford, or you'd rather have one the other. Of course not. But he was in lockstep with Mike Evans in their first game together, and the Devontae connection and others were still lacking. Mm-hmm, and for whatever reason, your quarterback had an off day, you lose. You come back on Monday night, he's lights out. It's going to look a lot better. But to your point about targets and where that's going, here's another thing that I just noticed league-wide. And see if you can tell where I'm going with this. Trey McBride, 13 targets, 95 yards. Dalton Schultz, 8 targets. Noah Fant, 8 targets. Isaiah Likely, 8 targets, 2 touchdowns. Sam Laporta, 8 targets. Mike Gesicki, 7 targets. Jawan Johnson, Michael Mayer, 7 targets. Dalton Kincaid, 6 targets, 130 yards.
0: These are all tight ends.
1: I'll stop there.
0: Yeah.
1: Terrence Ferguson, 1 half-hearted target in 31 snaps, that's not what I was hoping for or expecting. I mean, this guy's essentially a first round draft pick at tight end going into year two. He was lighting it up all summer long. I don't know how that happens. And more importantly, I don't know how the Rams get to their highest level if that doesn't change as soon as Monday night.
0: I would say it's part of the game plan, but if you look at the drive chart, the Rams had one drive that lasted longer than 7 plays. So some of that stuff was left on the editing room floor.
1: For
0: just
1: sure.
0: Not on the field long enough.
1: That's what made me think of it, is your point about, like, they haven't shown anything close to their identity. But still, I mean, like, none of those other teams are going to let a game go by without getting.
0: Yeah.
1: Some of those teams are tight ends first, right? So
2: no question.
1: It's not analogous, but I firmly believe, I said this on our most recent show, Puka is unique. Devontae is unique. The next chess piece on your board that I think you have, I think, is this guy. I think that's what 26 ultimately is going to come down to, unlocking the offense.
0: I'm with you. I didn't think you'd leave the game. Yeah.
1: Based on where you drafted him, based on how he's looked, based on the limited flashes we saw last year, I'm a T. Ferg believer, and I'm shocked that that's how it looked in week one.
0: I didn't think we'd leave a game where Higbee would have more catches than anyone else in that tight end room. And I think that's just a function of how the game went. But I'm right there with you. But you have to know that if you stay on the field longer, you probably get a chance to see that stuff or have some semblance of rhythm, you know. And that's one more thing that drove me nuts. Wasn't Bosa had just come back off his third ACL, right? And no one cut him? Not once? I know that sounds mean, right?
2: No. I think that was another surprising thing that we talked. We didn't chip help. We left him one-on-one a lot of times.
0: You let him get in the rhythm.
2: You let him win early. And that's the... I just think there was just a lot going on that really didn't play in the favor of the Rams, right? Throughout the course of the game, things are going to happen, but if the ball keeps bouncing the Niners' way, that's what's going to happen, right?
0: Right.
2: So that's why I say I always believe, I hate burning the tape or not watching the tape, because I'm a firm believer in everyone watching and seeing where we all can get better. And accountability is for everybody, right? It's not just the players. It's coaches saying, like, hey, I got to put you in a better position, right? We need chip help in this situation. We need this or that.
1: I feel like I just threw it all on Matthew's shoulders a minute ago, and that's, I mean, like, That's not how about a firm pocket, or how about one blitz pickup? Maybe he makes a throw that keeps the drive alive, and Terrence Ferguson is the next man in line, and he's ripping off a chunk play. So,
2: and I think that's what we talked about, is just, it was literally, there's plays where there's opportunities and the protection breaks down, or there's plays and the receivers slipped, or it was just so many different things that happened that just didn't go the Rams' way. And so, again, I'm not apologizing for that game. I'm just saying that we watch that tape, we figure out where we can get better, we get back to work, and we go out and execute. And if we execute, if the Rams execute, they have more than enough talent and ability, like you're saying. If you're on the field, and I've always, like, I believe if the Rams were able to stay on the field, I think you would have seen more run, more balance in the, not just an all run drive or all pass drive. You just saw more balance that we saw last year. And so, like you said, in this year, the balance has to be there. You got to be able to run the ball two or three times, throw the ball two or three times in every drive to get it going. This can't be all pass.
1: That was the silver lining, especially between the tackles. They ran it well.
0: They did.
1: They could have got even more. I mean, I think you're like 1 second level tackle broken away from maybe hitting a home run.
0: It's the best thing you did all day was run.
1: It was the best thing, and they left some more out there that they could have had. You're listening to a Week 2 preview. Rams and Giants coming your way on Monday Night Football. 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
6: Hey, it's Oral Hershiser. 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

0: what his standard is. You know why he came out of retirement. Just having him back between the white lines changes the whole temperature of SoFi Stadium.
1: God, I hesitated to say this. A team coming out flat, like in Australia, I don't think that happens if 99's in uniform.
0: That's kind of where I am, too. Yeah. Like, it feels like you're undermining a team that has, like, 11 captains to say that you need someone of Aaron's stature. You don't need it, but...
1: It's just what it is.
0: It is what it
1: yeah,
0: is.
1: Yeah, he's going to go out there and perform. It does not matter. You could play the game on the moon. He's going to give you everything he's got, and that's going to motivate guys next to him. So, yeah, having him back will be a definite lift. I just worry about his snap count. He hasn't played in a couple of years, and you're going to throw him in on Monday night against New York? That's what I mean, you know, and who knows? He might have to play the whole game. That's just the way it goes.
0: Mm-hmm. Would you play him on the edge at all?
1: I'd get him out there. Why not?
0: Given the current...
1: Well, I would say put him on the rookie, but that Maui Goa looks pretty damn good.
0: Yeah, that'd be a pretty good matchup.
1: That would be a good matchup,
2: That's a we talked about that. he was tossing guys out of the club.
1: See, Harbaugh's doing it right. He's going to wind up being a good tackle, but let's throw him in at guard to get his feet wet and then slide him out. And he's playing a pretty good guard spot so far. But yeah, I would throw him in as I'd find the weakest point I could. I would definitely keep him in a position where he can only be single blocked or chipped, not doubled, and just let him work himself into being Aaron again. You know, and just go from there. But yeah, I'd move him around as much as I could. I wouldn't let you just draw a beat on the guy. Absolutely not.
0: Your thoughts on Aaron's comeback if it does happen Monday night?
2: Yeah, I think what you guys said, I would obviously double down on that. I think also the nastiness that he brings to the game is needed. You know, I don't want to say our defense isn't, they're physical and they play, but this is just a different tone of play. Like when you played Ray Lewis, everyone on that defense played to his standard. You know what I mean? So when you see Aaron fight through a double team, get a tackle for loss, whatever it might be, and the way he does it, I always look at when, like, Aaron was walking back from, like, a huddle and an offensive lineman bumps him, he doesn't keep walking. He stops.
1: He addresses the issue.
2: You should, like, that is how a defender is supposed to look. And so to me, I think that that's what I'm looking more for, is that I just remember him picking up the running back from Atlanta and like carrying a grown man for like 6 yards because he got in his face. That's what you want as a mindset on your defense.
0: Quick profile of the Giants. I think most of our audience knows 28-20 against Dallas Sunday Night Football. They never trailed in that game. They held the ball for 21 and a half minutes in the second half. So it's the San Francisco formula all over again. I saw one stat where their play clock left at the time of snap was lower than any other team in the National Football League. Like they got the lead and they took the air out of it against the Cowboys. OC is Matt Nagy, but there's some Greg Roman influence there, right? Denard Wilson, their DC.
1: I remember Denard Wilson.
0: Yeah,
1: when he was the quality control. Good coach, players coach. They're going to be ready. If you watch that tape versus Dallas, it seemed like they had seen everything that was coming at them. They were well prepared. They will be well prepared for the Rams. It's just the Rams didn't show everything they could. So I think you might have the advantage there, or a slight advantage. Here's the thing. He's going to be very aggressive. This is Denard on defense. He's going to come after you. But the longer the game goes, the more predictable he gets. So going from third down to talking about them, I think, is so important. The more you can keep them out there, the more or less you can predict what he's going to do and make.
0: They got some guys who can hurt you.
1: Oh,
0: on third.
1: My God.
0: If you get into third and long, though, you know, Burns and Carter and others.
1: They got a good group of guys, linebackers and safeties, that play the entire game, and then they rotate the entire defense around them. So at one point, you may have four guys that are close to 300 on the D-line. Mm-hmm. The next snap, they're all under 220 and running. So, I mean, he's very multiple. You're going to have to be wary of games this week a lot, and you're going to be indoors on turf, so they're going to be a whole lot faster than what you think.
2: I will say this too, on that Sunday night game, there were a lot of missed opportunities from the Dallas Cowboys, a lot of drop passes that would have blew that game open for Dallas, right? I think very similar to what we saw with the Niners. The Cowboys were, Pickens running by their corner and it hits him in the hands. He just drops it. You don't see those things, right? And so there was opportunities there, and I think there are going to be opportunities against this defense because they're so aggressive. They're going to blitz, and they're going to play man covers, and their DB, their corners aren't all pros or guys like that. You can have some chances to take shots. I just think the biggest thing for me, if I'm a Rams fan or if I'm looking at this offense, it's can we find a rhythm? Right. If we can get in rhythm and you're seeing the run game, the play action pass, the ball's moving, you're getting first downs, it just feels completely different. Then that allows you to take those shots down the field and those type of

0: thing. So to me, it's less about the New York Giants and more about the Rams finding their rhythm and how they're going to run, rotate, and get guys going.
1: Cowboys couldn't do it. 20 points, 244 total yards. That was the lowest total going back to the 2024. So it was lower than any game they played last year, and Dallas regarded as having one of the best offenses in the league this year. Giants kind of on the opposite end of the week one spectrum, right, in terms of upset win. Maybe it wasn't an upset, but you know what I mean.
2: Yeah.
0: That was for sure
1: their
0: an upset.
1: Their win probably...
2: It's been a while since they beat the Cowboys.
0: Bro, that was an upset. That was an upset. Big, and yeah. that was just shellacking. They beat them up physically.
1: But that's to your point about changing. The Cowboys had their moments and missed them, didn't hit on their plays, like, New York maybe not quite as impressive as the box score looked like. They fumbled four times, only lost one. There was a couple, like, Scott who was, like, dribbling it back to himself off the turf, right? So...
2: Rugby.
1: By the way, I'm pretty sure Harbaugh is trolling us.
2: What do you mean?
1: You see they're flying out Saturday?
0: Oh, yeah.
1: Like, he's either got plans with his brother or, like,
0: we're going to the UCLA game.
1: I feel like he is like, oh, the Rams are hearing it in the press clippings about their travel. Like, let's just get out to L.A. extra early.
2: Uh-huh.
1: Let's adjust to Pacific.
0: They have a couple Bruins on that staff that will be going to the UCLA-Purdue game. So, shout out to Harbaugh.
1: Let's talk Dart for a second.
2: Yeah.
1: His first game in L.A. since his freshman year at SC. What do you have, six incompletions, I think it was?
0: Oh, it's a ball control offense.
1: Three touchdowns.
0: Yeah, this is a very ball control offense. We're going to throw curls, speed outs, quick things, and then when we do get our chances, play action pass, max pro, just like we saw with the Niners. It's a very similar concept to the Niners. I think the schemes are different. But Malik Nabers, they're going to throw, if you give them free access, they're going to throw speed outs to Malik Nabers all night.
1: All right. That's what they're going to do. Let's go there next then. Like, how do you get McDuffie on him as much as possible? Because you imagine the Giants are going to do everything they can to get McDuffie off of Nabers.
0: I mean, it's very simple. Corners just flip sides, right? Like, if you want, or if he goes in motion and you show man, like, there's different things, but to me, that's what you want to do. You want to put McDuffie on him as much as you can. All right. He's not 100% healthy. He's working his way back, similar to the other guys who are coming off that same injury, but he's good enough to go out there at 90% and catch a ton of passes and make plays.
1: What do you make of the man zone backlash to week one?
2: Man zone backlash.
1: So let me say, I think there were more man matchups in that 49ers tape than maybe the next-gen stats might indicate. But the profile was not what we had expected,
0: right,
1: bringing Watson and McDuffie to Los Angeles.
0: So I think it's not necessarily the man zone. It's the soft coverage. For me, right? I think you bring in McDuffie, you bring in Watson. Those guys are press man guys. They get in your face. They beat you up. They're physical with you at the point of contact. And a lot of times we saw him playing 7 to 8 yards off, right, with vision. And so when you do play the Niners over the last how many ever years we've seen this situation, you have to get in their face and you have to really load the box and be willing to lose one-on-one on the outside, right? You have to put eight guys in the box, stop the run, and then be able to play man on third down and make Purdy throw into tight windows. I just think when you make these changes to your secondary, you're saying, hey, our secondary last year the corners weren't up to par, and we go pay $100 million and get all these guys. We have to do what they do best. And I think that's where I feel a lot of fans are frustrated, is that McDuffie's a press man guy. Watson's a press man guy. That fade ball that Mike Evans caught, that was a heck of a play. Like, he was all in his grill. That's what they do.
1: If you're going to lose, that's how you want to go down.
0: Exactly. Okay. So I think that's where, at least for me, was like, we did all this. Mm. Let these guys get up and do what they do best, right? Like, Jimmy's and Joe's, not X's and O's, if that makes sense. Like, if I bring a guy in and he's a downhill runner, I don't want to run sweeps with him. That's not what he does best. I don't want to throw the ball to him. That's not what he does best. So to me, it's like, get these guys a little bit closer to the line of scrimmage. Let them get their hands on some of these receivers.
2: I thought McDuffie played a pretty good game. I mean, I thought he was chopping Debo in half on some of those screens. I thought he was your best perimeter tackler. Like you said, the Watson one could have gone either way. I mean, a different official back there, that could have been OPI. There was a lot of fighting going on, but that's the guy I want on Mike Evans in that situation. So I think that's just what the 49ers presented. But back to Nabers, if you want to have McDuffie trail him, fine. That works too. I think this is a downhill, straight ahead offense. If he's going to throw it, it's going to be on the line anyway. Why not have your best corner over there? But the guy I worry about more is Likely. he's an issue. That guy can line up anywhere and move. And did we go over the injury report yet?
1: Well, real quick, just on Likely, 8 targets, 78 yards, 2 touchdowns.

0: Jones, injury report. So because the schedule shifted, we're here on a Thursday. McVay has not yet met with the media with an injury or an Aaron update at this point in the week, but seems like Kinchin's in the back end would be one to watch. Sean McVay mentioned a hamstring for him. Curl, I got a positive impression about Landman and Spates likewise as well.
1: Good.
0: And Davis Allen did not land in the concussion protocol. So going back in time to Monday at the last update, that's where we left
1: to it. Use to steal from you, right down the spine of your defense. And, you know, some of those guys were all banged up. So you have, like we said, Pancake Pat, the fullback, coming with Scataboo, and now you've got a tight end to cause you problems. So I wouldn't say Neighbors is the last of your the least of your concerns, but I mean, you got some stuff where, like you said, if you look at their drive sheet, they had four drives that lasted like 8 minutes or longer. They're trying to keep you out there and pound you. You know what I mean? So I think what goes on between the hash marks might be the biggest concern right now.
2: All right, we'll pause here and we'll come back with a whole lot more, including the possibility that Aaron Donald makes his return to the Rams this Monday night under the lights at SoFi Stadium. 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
3: 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Once again, here's your host on Between the Horns, J.B. Love.
2: Thanks as always for being with us here on 710 ESPN. Hope you can be there in Inglewood on Monday night, the true home opener against the New York Giants. Your Los Angeles Rams looking for their first win of the 2026 campaign.
0: I got two macro questions. Take them in whatever order you want. Is two back the answer to too high? Like, is that kind of always the NFL's answer to the shell coverages we're seeing? Part of the reason I ask that is because you look at the two teams the Rams are between right now. It's Juszczyk and it's Ricard. Much different fullbacks, but that's the thing. And then this kind of bending motion, like, it felt like Juszczyk was playing arena football.
7: Oh, my God.
0: And so is that something the NFL is going to legislate? Is there going to be a point of emphasis this week, or is that just kind of the new reality and you got to adapt?
7: So they've been doing that. So I'll go with the first question about the way the league moves, right? The Rams came out in 11 personnel. Everyone was too high safeties, playing light boxes. Now that everything's going to running the football, right? Mm-hmm. We're getting, if you look at the draft, I don't know how many tight ends were drafted. Felt like a million of them. All of them. If you play tight end, genetics has saved you because you got drafted, right? So everyone's trying to go to 12 and 21 personnel. Fullbacks will come back next year. I guarantee you there'll be like five fullbacks drafted next year. And it is because now if you're going to play these high two safety looks like the Cowboys did and not put guys in the box, we're just going to run down here. We'll get 4 yards. We'll just keep getting 4 yards because we're creating a hole with a fullback or an extra tight end. With the motion situation, I've always believed motions are for two things. One, obviously, to create eye violations and get to the right box you want and leverage for your line blocking to get removal, or to just give a quarterback information about what if you're in man or zone or kind of those type of things. But the other part is to get you on the move to get a better block.
0: I was going
7: right?
0: to say, there's a difference between sending Tutu in motion at the snap and sending Patrick Ricard in motion.
7: Exactly. So that's what, again, a physical team, a downhill team, a team that's going to be in 12, 21, 22, they're going to motion guys like the Niners and obviously the Giants to get them moving. It was a couple years ago the Niners motioned Trent Williams against the Packers. And he just ran in and just knocked everyone out the way. Like, there's different ways of doing things. And so, again, as a defense, we were talking about DeJuan Johnson, like, This is where you're going to have to be able to fit up on another 300 pounder. Like, this dude is, and he's not he's a very physical person. And Harbaugh brings him with him everywhere he goes, if you notice. Like, you were in Baltimore.
1: Packed up his office and brought his fullback.
7: Yeah, here we go. We're packing up. You're coming with me. This is like,
1: put him in the U-Haul.
7: What did Deion say? I'm bringing my luggage and it's Louis. He's bringing his luggage and whatever the hardest luggage there is out there. Like, we're bringing this guy with us, right? So, that's what you have to know what you're going with. But understand, when that guy goes in motion, you're going to have to go full speed into him. You can't sit there and try to brace against him because he's going to get leverage and mow you out.
1: When I was playing, this is not that long ago, so you play one as much as three, as much as two, as much as four, right? And then the NFL changes. The fullbacks start to go away, so you play more two.
7: Yeah.
1: You know, and now, six. Right, yeah. Because you can. There's no fullback back there, but now if it starts to become back more in vogue, you'll start to see these three single highs bring the safety down, and then safeties, watch, will start to get bigger overnight.
7: It's funny too, think of the linebackers. When I played in the NFL, your linebackers weighed 265, 270. Right now they're 225, 230. So it's like Overshown for the Cowboys had a terrific camp. That's all you heard coming out of Cowboys camp, and then he ran into Scataboo. And it wasn't good, right? So these light linebackers that can run, they're going to start going out because as long as teams start running downhill, there's no
1: only
7: place for
1: it
7: you.
1: Works.
7: Yeah. Only and so it works. I think that's kind of what you're going to see. And that's just the process. And again, give the Rams credit. 13 personnel really put these people in a bind, right? You're not going to get these safeties that are converted to linebackers anymore. You're going to start getting linebackers that are going to convert to safeties. Watch.
0: Yeah, the thing about Dart, too, is Purdy's elusive. Dart is dangerous.
7: Yeah. Mm-hmm.
0: And he did a much better job, it seemed like, in a one-game sample size of protecting himself, too. He took some out of bounds that I think a year ago he's probably winding up in the blue tent. But when I saw, I think it was likely escort Scataboo in the end zone untouched. It's like,
1: that was a play call.
0: Right.
1: Yeah.
0: Great design. Cowboys turned him loose. But that to me speaks to the threat on the backside that having a quarterback like Dart brings to the table, which kind of ties into the man, like, okay, we want to see the Rams play more man, blitz more, whatever. But there's a danger when Dart is the guy, if you're turning your back on him in coverage. I know it's not man across the board, but no, you know what I'm saying. Yeah, like that's the hesitancy to just go for broke.
7: Well, I think the biggest thing with that, JB, is you have to stay in your rush lanes. And it's going to say, that's going to be, that is a, it's hard to say, and DeMarco, you can speak to it, but if you're in your rush lanes and he, and there's only one lane for him to go, not three, right? If we don't have four guys bunched up in the middle or everyone runs past him, I think that is where the Rams have to be, like, when you're playing mobile quarterbacks, it's not just rushing to the quarterback. You can't rush through him. You can't rush past him. You have to stay to where he's level, and you got to start working back, right? If you keep running around the quarterback, especially if you're playing man or any coverage at this point, this guy's going to take off and run as soon as he sees a lane. So you got to kind of try to close all those lanes up and then not rush past him. You got to rush to him, and they start to come backwards. I don't know. Is that the right terminology?
0: You're right. That's where I want Aaron the most.
7: Yeah.
0: Is when Aaron won, when he got his chance, few quarterbacks got away from him.
7: Right. Mm.
0: He had the closing speed.
1: That would be good. I mean, I think that's the key to winning is make Dart have to throw it. If he has to throw it to beat you, then you can get to him. And I would say this, sidelines are active because this guy will turn it up on you in a heartbeat. He's still that guy. He's still very aggressive and will get every single yard he can. So sidelines are active.
0: Second Sunday in a row, we'll be watching Red Zone because Rams don't play until Monday night. Around the division, Seattle at Arizona without Sam Darnold, Drew Lock, his first start since
7: I told you Arizona scares me. Arizona, for whatever reason, I've been saying this, they scare me, man, because they have pieces. They have the right pieces that can just do something, and the Chargers fell into that trap.
1: Yeah.
7: I think they thought like, oh, this is just the Cardinals. We're kind of going to go out there. And then they got three running backs. Only ran two of them. Two receivers, a tight end, and they just jumped on them. And LaFleur did an awesome job of designing plays and getting guys open. Yeah.
1: LaFleur. Yeah.
0: Seahawks have won 9 straight against the Cardinals. That's the longest active win streak by any team against a division opponent. So it's one thing to put it on display and go get a triumphant week one victory. If you can beat a division rival who's had your number and maybe the best defense in the league, then we'll know that Arizona is for real. The 49ers now start a 3-game homestand with the lowly Miami Dolphins. Dolphins had the most snaps played by rookies in week one.
1: Let's go Dolphins.
0: Talk about a comeback from Australia game.
1: Let's go fish.
0: any final thoughts? Classic Soul jerseys making their debut.
7: Love it.
0: On Monday night.
1: Good.
0: Change the look. Change it all up. I meant what I said. Like, I'm not changing my sight lines for this team.
1: Absolutely not.
0: Goals are still the goals. Win the West. Earn the one seed. Win them all at SoFi.
7: I'll say two things. One, live in the Bay Area, dealing with a bunch of Niner fans. Always, you know, I try to make light of things, but the Niners did beat the Seahawks last year, and how that ended up for them. Right? There's that positive note to take. Two is this. This team is way too talented. The coaching staff is way too talented to allow one stumble or one mishap change the dynamic of what the bigger goal is, right? And I think that's what this show is. There are some things you have to change, right? You can't go out and run what you ran last year and expect it to work this year when teams have had 6 to 8 months to figure out what you've been doing, right? So, yeah, you're going to have to adapt and evolve. And I know this team will. And we've seen Sean and his coaching staff on both offensive and special teams really evolve throughout the course of his time here, right? From being just straight 11 personnel, wide zone, play action pass with Jared, to straight drop back with Matthew early on, to now going 13 personnel, run game. Like, they just evolve. And so they have to figure out the identity of their team and what fits their team. And as they do that, both offensively and defensively and special teams, and once they figure that out, you'll start to see them go. And we've seen this over time, and I'm just saying that for Rams fans to understand, like, we're in this society that's a microwave society. Everybody wants something now, our air fryer society, for the people that like air fryer chicken nuggets. I'm one.
0: Seconded.
7: There you go. It's it's so easy to be like, I just put it in. I want it now.
1: Yeah.
7: But no, this game of football is like the 1950s, bro. You got to have some love, some sweat. You know, like my grandmother used to cook gumbo for us, and it'd take her like 4 hours. And I swear she was sweating the pot. I know she would, because I could taste the love in some of the seasoning. And that's what this season's going to be about. It's going to be about making gumbo and taking time and, you know, cleaning the shrimp and all these different things and cutting up all the vegetables and making the roux. And it takes time to do that. And so, be patient. Understand that you have all the right chefs, you have all the right groceries to make a delicious bowl or pot of gumbo. It's just going to take a little bit of time to make sure it all works out.
1: Make me hungry, man.
0: Yeah, hey, I had some Marcus Peters mixed in there.
7: There you go. You're right. Shout out to my guy, Marcus Peters, man.
0: You remind me that the superpower of this organization over the last decade has been problem solving. This time last year, Rams were playing one tight end at a time. The formula that they actually used to be the best offense in the league had not materialized yet. And so you're right to point back to time and time again, they can iterate, they can solve. And so I'm taking some faith in that. No doubt. And the other thing is, like, make no apologies for building the best roster in the National Football League. Like, you did everything you were supposed to do from January through August to put yourself in this position. It may go right. It may not. It doesn't mean what you did this offseason was wrong to me.
1: Definitely not. No.
7: Why do people feel like, why do I have to apologize for acquiring talent?
0: Here's why.
7: Isn't that the job?
0: Here's why. It's because the hate watch is real. The hate watch is real. When you're playing island games and you're in prime time for the whole front half of the schedule, and when you got the target on your back and you're in Los Angeles, like, you're going to get everyone's best shot. San Francisco, New York, you better believe, like, you're the team that they want to take down. You see anybody else on 60 Minutes?
1: No.
7: By the way, that was awesome.
0: So, like, it's almost, if we look back and say week one in Australia was the best thing that could have happened to the Rams, and I believe there's a pathway to that being true, it's like, all right, let's go all the way back to the foundation. Square one, all that, all the summer is gone. We are now the hunters. Forget being the hunted.
1: Love it.
0: Ready for the ultimate hunter to make his return from retirement?
1: I want that guy to play.
0: Man, me too.
1: I need that guy to play. Make sense?
0: Yeah.
1: Yeah. Yeah. I want this dude. Need that dude.
0: Can you believe we're going to see him play another professional snap?
1: I'm looking at the dates. It says 2014 to 2023. I guess that's obsolete now. You got to put another date on there.
0: I mean, if he runs out of that tunnel Monday night, what a privilege that we just get to live in that world.
7: I hope they do the offense and then Aaron Donald runs out after them.
0: For introductions?
7: Yeah. Just like the whole offense goes and then, oh yeah, by the way.
1: Him too.
7: 99, yeah.
0: Be there.
1: Let's go.
0: Monday Night Football, SoFi Stadium. It's week two for MJD, DeMarco Farr. I'm JB Long. Hope this helped. Sorry if it was mostly cathartic for me, but I needed it.
1: No, man, come on.
0: It's so we're rolling this together. 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
14: Ball. Maybe you're trying to get his 10th win of the season. And he has had some success this season pitching at the Big A. Here's the next delivery, and that is a chase and a miss. Change up there.
15: So that change up at 91. First inning, that change up was 94. And we've seen it every start. First inning comes in firm, and then he slowly starts to adjust.
14: It was a 1-2, a little bit low.
15: It is such a feel pitch. And it's all pressure. You add a little more pressure, you get a little more velocity.
14: Rainey is 8-2 this season in 14 home starts. And he has the second lowest home ERA in the American League. And there's a 2-2 pitch, a changeup, chased and missed, and down on strikes goes Caratini.
15: Changeup at 92, but good sink to it. It tunnels his fastball, that sinking fastball at 99, and it comes out of the same slot. It looks exactly the same to a hitter. Big difference in velocity, and the movement is tremendous.
14: So at the plate is one of their young players, a September call-up, Walker Jenkins. And he is off to a very slow start at the plate for them. Just had one hit his last 33 times up. And coming into the ballgame, he's hitting .089, 4 for 45. Counts one ball, one strike. Lefty batter, center fielder for them, and he's taking that pitch. That one misses ball two. Two balls and one strike. Jenkins played in AAA and AA this year. Hit .273 as he swings and misses that one, and now the count's even on him. Two balls and two strikes. Rainier trying to wrap up the inning here, make it a clean 1-2-3 inning. Here's the pitch, and he was checking. He went after it on the appeal, struck him out, and the inning is over. So a nice, quick, clean inning of work for the Angels' 22-year-old right-hander. We will get ready to move to the bottom of the second. Angels up 3-0 here at the Big A on Angels Radio, also available on the Angels Radio app.
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1: 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Switch hitter bats left against Taj Bradley and takes the first pitch. That was a cutter and misses ball one. Angels 3 runs, 4 hits. 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Here's the next pitch. That's high and outside.
2: Yeah, the Angels 4 hits in that bottom of the first inning. 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
1: There's a pitch that moves the count to 2 balls and 1 strike. Infield is back with the exception of Lee, the third baseman. He's playing right near the edge of the grass on that left side. There's one that's fouled back to the lower view level, left side back and out of play. But the Angels taking on the Twins, a player who in the past excelled for both of these franchises is here tonight, Rod Carew.
2: Yes, the legend.
1: Hall of Famer. And on the 2-2 delivery, that is a splitter chased and missed, and down on strikes goes Heineman. So all 4 outs so far in this ball game for Bradley have come on strikeouts.
2: That's the first split of the night. That was a good one. Angels were really aggressive against him in the first.
1: Pitch on its way. That's a little bit outside. Want to know on Neto, he was out looking his first time up, and the next pitch swings at it, fouls it off right side, back and out of play. This bottom of the second inning, it's being brought to you by Coors Light. Coors Light, choose chill. This is the start of a 4-game series tonight, Angels and Twins. That was a pitch that was called a ball. It's being challenged now by Caratini.
2: It's a bit close. I think this is off the inside part. It is.
1: So the call was correct by the home plate umpire.
2: This ABS challenge is powered by T-Mobile.
1: There's one that's chased and missed by Neto, and the count's level on him, 2-2. Two-two pitch, and that is a wave and a miss, and another strikeout. So all 5 Angel outs have been on strikeouts, including 2 of them already by Neto and Mike Trout, the next batter with 2 away.
2: Yeah, second time he's got Neto on that curveball.
1: Three nothing Angels here in the second. Trout walked and scored his first time up and fouls that one off. Right side to home plate. Count on Mike. No balls and 1 strike.
2: Good walk by Mike in that first inning. Down on the count, 0-2, worked a walk.
1: Here's one that misses low and away.
2: Trout's on-base percentage this year, .380.
1: Here comes the 1-1, and that's called strike on the outside corner. I don't know if you can read a whole lot into it, but Trout is DHing for the 3rd time in the last 4 games. I don't know that we've had a stretch all season where this has happened. Of course, we're near the end of the season, a week and a half to go in the pitch. And this is a little bouncer hit on the third base side, fielded by the third baseman, and the throw by Brooks Lee just in time to get Trout, who was hustling all the way up that first base side. The inning is over on the 5-3 ground out. Quiet bottom of the second for the Angels. The third.

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3: First batter up here for Minnesota, Ben Ross. He's their shortstop tonight, and the first pitch on him in there for strike one. Chased it and missed it. Rainey's next delivery, and that's a little low and away. 1-1, top of the third. It's being presented tonight by Modelo. The mark of a fighter, must be 21 and over. Please drink responsibly. Here's the next pitch. That's hit sharply foul in and out of the Angels' dugout on the third base side.
4: Ben Ross, a fifth-round draft pick in the 2022 draft out of Notre Dame.
3: Here's the pitch, and that one is taken for a ball. Ross just 6 at-bats. They just recently called him up a few days ago. Here's the pitch. 1-6 so far, and make it 1-7 as he chases and misses that changeup. Struck him out. Rainier has picked up 4 strikeouts. First time through the batting order against the Twins tonight, and here's Kieschel, their leadoff hitter.
4: Yeah, he went 99 and then 3 straight 98s. You were in big trouble with that changeup coming, and he gets him on that changeup.
3: Here's the pitch, and that one in there for a called strike. Rainey came into the night 7th in walks issued this season, but he has not walked any so far tonight. Here's the pitch. That one bounces in. 1-1.
4: Yeah, Palmer Narania at 22. Very little to kind of pick apart because he's been so good this year. And that is the one thing that you could kind of look at is the walks. He's thrown his fastball for strikes 63% of the time. That is right near the bottom as far as starters.
3: Look at his last 3 starts coming into tonight. He had walked a total of 3 batters, so the control of here as the season has gotten deeper has become better control for the young right-hander. There's a pitch chased and missed by Kieschel, and now it's 2-2.
4: And it's going to get better with Walbert Urania. He realizes that.

0: is the one little area he could clean up. But the great thing about Urania, again, at 22 years old, nothing seems to faze him at all. Traffic does not faze him.
1: Here's the pitch, and that's low. So the count does run full. It's 3 balls and 2 strikes. Brooks Lee waiting on deck, their third baseman. Here comes the pitch, and there is a swing and a miss, and that's another strikeout. And he got him on the changeup. So Urania now, going back to last inning, has struck out the last 4 Minnesota batters in a row.
0: In his last start, again, he did give up 9 hits, and I do think the Washington Nationals, they're one of the top offensive teams in baseball. I thought he used his changeup a little too much. Because you, once you dial in that 99 and they show that you can throw it for strikes, then you can't cover both of those. And I thought he used his changeup more. In fact, the numbers definitely jump off the page that he definitely went to his changeup heavy that last start.
1: Here's the 1-0. And that's fouled back by Lee. Counts 1 ball, 1 strike. Each of these starters already with 5 strikeouts in the ball game. Urania came into the night averaging just slightly under a strikeout an inning, and for Bradley, he came in averaging well over a strikeout an inning. And there's a chase and a miss there by Lee to run the count to 1-2. Another changeup.
0: Yeah, and the Twins are a team that they don't strike out a lot. They're 23rd in the majors as far as strikeouts. They're a team that usually puts the ball in play.
1: Infield is backed up. Outfield shading the batter a little bit the opposite way, and he's going to bounce one over on the left side. Meadow dives and stops it, but then in trying to get up quickly and get a throw to first base, the ball popped out of his glove. That's a 2-out infield hit all the way, and hit number 3 for Minnesota.
0: I don't believe he's going to make this play at first base. Never underestimate Zach Meadow, though, with that strong throwing arm that he has, and just the transfer, getting it out of the glove, drops the baseball. A nice grab, though, by Neto just to get to that on the backhand side.
1: Cody Clemens is the batter now. He singled his first time up and takes that pitch inside. Angels will have Meckler, Ballesteros, and Guzman stepping up in the bottom of the third. Halos are up 3-0. Here's the pitch. Popped in the air, foul on the left side. That one's going to get back and out of play. Now the Houston Astros came away with a victory today as they wrap up their series against the Royals in Houston. 6-2, Astros with the victory. So they entered play tonight tied for first place. There's a swing and a miss, 1-2. With the win, they're now 1 game over the 500 mark.
0: And the Texas Rangers, who are tied with them, they are up 3-1 in the bottom of the 7th against the Red Sox. So they can stay right with the Astros. It is going to go down to the wire.
1: And the head-to-head tiebreaker between the Astros and the Rangers heavily favors Houston, and they're done playing each other for that matter this season. The Astros won 9 of the 13 matchups head-to-head against Texas this year. There's another strikeout for Urania, fastball at 101, and he gets that one past Cody Clemens, and the inning is over. So Urania now with 6 strikeouts. He ends up striking out the side here in the top of the third. Angels have the early 3-0 lead. Bottom of the third coming up on Angels Radio. Also available free on the Angels Radio app.
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1: First batter up for the Angels as we start off the bottom of the third inning, Wade Meckler, and the first pitch, it was a fastball. He's fouled it off, back and out of play. The ball's and one strike. That pitch misses low and inside. One ball, one strike.
0: Wade Meckler, he's had a solid month of September. He is steady Eddie guy. 286 here in the month of September.
1: Swings at this one, lifts it in the air into left field, and making the grab on that one is Rodriguez, a left fielder. He had to come in a little bit and to his right a little bit towards the line. Meckler is retired. That's a first out. Ballesteros will be the next batter.
0: Meckler, ever since he's got called up here, he's been just a spark plug the entire time.
1: And here's the pitch, and that one fouled off. And Meckler began this season in AAA, struggled. They sent him down to AA, and when he got called up by the Angels, he came up from AA. He had always been a guy in the past who had hit well in the minors, and now we're seeing it at the major league level. Here's the pitch. Chase and a miss by Ballesteros. He's had an RBI hit, and he scored a run. Angels got all three of their runs in the bottom of the first tonight.
0: And Ballesteros 4-for-7 in that series against Seattle.
1: Here's a bouncing ball that's hit right to second. Stopped there by Clemens. He will throw out Ballesteros. And so that will be the second out, 4-3 on the ground down. All of a sudden now, Bradley is starting to string some outs together. Set down the last six Angels in a row. Guzman will be the batter. It's bottom of the third. Angels leading it 3-0. It's being presented by OG's Pizza. The pitch fouled off right side. That's going to get back and out of play. Guzman had an RBI single in the bottom of the first tonight. Here's the next pitch. He's trying to check on it. They say he did on the appeal. Next delivery, it's grounded to third, fielded there by Lee. The throw to first is in time, and the Angels go down 1-2-3 here in the bottom of the third inning. That was just a 9-pitch inning. We're headed to the fourth. 3-0 Angels on Angels Radio, also available on the Angels Radio app.
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1: Fourth inning we go. The first pitch. That one was called a strike. And we have a challenge going on now, and it is a strike, as the batter, Josh Bell, was thinking that pitch wasn't in the zone, so the call confirmed, and the Twins lose a challenge there.
11: Yep.
1: And they're done for the night.
11: They are done.
1: Here's one that's grounded near second. With it is Neto. He will throw out leadoff batter here in the inning. Josh Bell, quick out, one away.
0: And Robert Durain, we talked about the Twins aggressive. They are early in counts. They like to go attack. That can work into his favor. When he gets that sinker down, you could get some quick outs.
1: Rain is retired 8 of the last 9, and here is the next batter, and this is Rodriguez. He lines one into left, and coming in, smucketing and making the catch is Meckler. Nicely done by the Angels left fielder. Two are gone.
0: Really nice jump on this. This is that line drive right at you. Most of the time, outfielders will have that little slight pause just to make sure it's not going to get over their head, and Meckler really read that perfectly, able to come catch that about waist high and then slides.
1: Always with Lewis, SoCal native, the next batter. Here in the top of the fourth inning, Angels up 3-0. Top of the fourth being brought to you by Kettle One Vodka, smooth tasting and made to cocktail. Here's the pitch. First one, pitch taken, and the pitch missed for a ball one. It's one ball, no strikes. Next pitch, there's a swing and a miss. Royce Lewis went to Sarah High School and J. Sarah High School in San Juan Capistrano.
0: Yeah.
1: He had been living in Texas the last few years, but he and his wife have moved back to Southern California. They have a home in South Orange County now. Two balls and one strike. Lewis usually has a lot of friends and family for games here and swings and hits one hard but fouled on the left field side. has 100 miles per hour exit velocity off his bat, but a foul ball.
0: Yeah, Royce Lewis, a 1-1 guy in the 2017 draft. First pick overall. Just has had so many injuries. You look at Royce Lewis, Byron Buxton, they're two big stars. They have been on the IL more than anybody.

0: Jeff got him swinging. Another strikeout for Walbert Urania. And it's another 1-2-3 inning for him. He's set down 10 of the last 11 Minnesota batters. We are headed to the bottom of the fourth inning. The top of the inning, that was a 9-pitch inning, and the Angels are on top at the moment. 3-0 on Angels Radio, also available on the Angels Radio app.
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0: Josh Lowe leads it up for the Angels as we enter the bottom of the fourth inning. He takes the first pitch from Taj Bradley. Here's the next one, and this is chopped on the first base side, fielded by Bradley as he comes off the mound, and he'll just walk up to the first base bag and put his foot on it for the out. Fielded the ball not far from the bag, so easy out, one away, and Oswald Peralta will be the next batter.
6: Yep, you're taught that as a pitcher, and your momentum, everything's taking right to the bag, and you are few steps ahead of the runner. There is really no reason when he was that close by the time he fielded that ground ball to toss it to the first baseman. Just continue your path.
0: This bottom of the fourth inning being brought to you by JAE Electronics, technology to inspire innovation. Pitch on Peraza, swing and a miss. Bradley's now retired the last eight Angels in a row. And in just a moment, while this date in Angels history is brought to you by Sports Illustrated Tickets. Every game, every show, every moment. 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Pitch evens up the count. One ball, one strike. Here's the next one. Little tapper fouled off. Headed towards the Angels on deck circle. Well, it was on this date in Angels history, September the 17th. 1984, 42 years ago today, Reggie Jackson, who was playing for the Angels on this date 42 years ago, hit career home run number 500 off of Kansas City left-hander Bud Black.
6: Yeah,
0: that was a game right here at the Big A. The 2-2 pitch, ground ball by the mound, and through it rolls into center field. Peraza has a hit that snaps the string of eight in a row. And the Angels' fifth hit in the ballgame. The first four came in the very first inning. One out base runner, Jose Siri, will be the next hitter.
6: Yeah, good for Oswald Peraza. A two-hit night for Peraza already. Guy that's lost so much playing time. Came out of the gates swinging the bat so well. 280 in the month of April. And 273 in May, and just everything started to go down. Lost his playing time.
0: There's one that's fouled off down the right side, out of the reach of the

0: first baseman Royce Lewis, who is in pursuit of foul ground.
1: And Peraza looked like he was going to be the second baseman of the future for the Angels early in the season. It is so difficult just to maintain everything. We talk about it a lot. Once teams figure out some swing paths where you struggle with, they will just pound it night after night.
0: Next pitch, that was low, and that was a good stop there by the catcher Caratini. One ball, one strike is the count. After tonight's game, the Angels with 9 games left this season. Here's the pitch, and that is a wave and a miss. Missed that fastball badly there. That was at 99 miles per hour.
1: Yeah, there's some at-bats from Jose Siri where it looks like, boy, he doesn't see the baseball at all. And then the next thing, you'll see him double down the left field line or hit it into the gap.
0: He is 7 for his last 51. And make it 7 for his last 52 as he swings and misses that one. And that is out number 2 in the inning.
1: 6 strikeout for Taj Bradley. Come on out to the Big A tomorrow night, September 18th. Ducks night is back. The first 25,000 fans will get an Angels Ducks blanket courtesy of angels.ocnavigator.org. 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
0: Pickoff toss over to first, and diving back to the bag goes Peraza. Guess we'll have some of the Ducks players here pregame tomorrow. They'll take a little BP.
2: Yeah. Usually they come out and take a little BP.
0: Yep. Guess they're going to, a few of the Ducks players are going to be on the Sports Lodge tomorrow afternoon. Here's the pitch. It's chopped on the right side out of the reach of the first baseman, but fielded by the second baseman who was backing up, and he flips to the pitcher covering first. And the inning will end there on a 4-1 ground out. Don't see a whole lot of those, but that's how the inning will come to an end as Heineman and the Angels are retired here in the bottom of the fourth. The fifth inning is coming up. It's still 3-0 Angels on Angels Radio, also available on the Angels Radio app.
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7: Games, they've given up big plays and busted coverage. If you tell me that Lane Kiffin and Charlie Weiss are going against a defense that hasn't covered or tackled well and has missed assignments, I think that offense is going to find a way to move the ball. And I think LSU's defense has just been so good. Look, a year ago, LSU played in Oxford and held Ole Miss to a season low of 24 points. And that was a team with Lane Kiffin and Charlie Weiss and all the receivers that are now in the NFL and gone. I just think LSU is the better roster and their better coach. Ole Miss has the better quarterback. Trinidad Chambliss, I think, is the best quarterback in the country. They have the better quarterback in there at home. But I think over a 60-minute football game, LSU is the better roster, and I think they find a way to win this game. And I think they not only win it, I think they win it in cover and probably win comfortably.
8: Yeah, I mean, I would think so. By the way that they're putting up those crazy numbers, I mean, they very easily can be that team that, you know, has one of the best offenses that we've seen in college football in a very, very long time. But look, I'm here for the chaos. I'm here for the car crash. Whatever it's going to be on Saturday, I'm here for it. LSU and Ole Miss. Great stuff as always. Matt Moscona here with us on Game Night on ESPN Radio. Matt, thanks so much. We definitely appreciate you.
7: All right, guys.
8: Highly anticipated Ole Miss and LSU. Alongside Mia O'Brien, I'm Q Myers. It's Game Night here on ESPN Radio. So what's the breakdown? What does Mia think about this game? What do I think about this game? It's next on Game Night on ESPN Radio on the all-new ESPN app.
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0: not have, as far as I'm concerned, right? They were Sonic and Knuckles. Now they're just Sonic. And Sonic's cool, but he's
1: Dan
0: not...
1: Dan Campbell said he should be enough. He said that at the podium tonight.
0: He's probably enough, but it's just... It's kind of like when Deebo Samuel left the 49ers and went to the Commanders. The 49ers lost something then. They lost that. They lost Deebo. They lost the bully on the block. It feels like with David Montgomery, he's the security guard kicking everyone out the club. Yeah, they got the superstar. They got the guy on stage. They got the headliner. But who's walking them down the aisle to get to the stage?
1: I think you've heard me say it, Q. He's not only the guy escorting you out the club. From my experience covering David when he was at Iowa State, he's the first guy not only in the locker room and in the weight room every morning. He's the guy who's there on a Friday night until midnight,
0: right,
1: working out by himself. That was also a big part of this tough identity of this Lions team the last few years.
0: Absolutely, and they don't have that tough identity, in my opinion, as of right now. SportsCenter All Night is next on ESPN Radio and the all-new ESPN app.
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8: 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Coming up on SportsCenter All Night. Josh Allen and the Bills welcome the Lions to their new home.
9: Allen back to pass. Gets rid of it. Looking deep down the middle. Wide open is Josh Palmer, who's going to go for a 43-yard touchdown.
10: down.
11: The Dodgers look to clinch another NL West

0: have won 10 of their last 11 games. That's the best record in baseball during that span. Phillies Mets. Phillies enter Thursday trailing the Cubs by a half game for the top NL wildcard spot and trail the Braves by 4.5 games for first place in the NL East. Surprisingly under 500 in September, though, after having the best record in baseball in August. Phillies have not played well at Citi Field dating back to last season. The Mets have officially been eliminated. So this one all about the Phils. Neither team wanted to score early. Zeros on the board until the fifth. And who else for Philly?
1: Harper's been going after the first pitch both times tonight, a whole lot on this trip.
2: Here's the first pitch, and he goes after. It's a ground ball toward Lindor. It's short. He's going to flip it the easy way to second. Oh, it's close. As Turner slid in there head first. And no one's leaving the field yet, nor is Trey Turner is just sitting down there. They want to take a look at this. It's a ground ball.
3: Philadelphia is challenging the out call at second base.
2: Here's the call.
3: After review, the call on the field is overturned. The runner is...
2: Oh, that's fantastic. Nice hustle, Trey Turner right there. So that'll put the Phils up 1-0 here in the top of the fifth.
0: Sports Radio 94 WIP. The 1-0 lead held for two innings, and then the Phillies added to it. One in the seventh, one more in the eighth, and Philly blanks the Mets 3-0. The win ties them with the Cubs for first in the NL wildcard standings, one game up on the Padres, who occupy the third NL wildcard spot, and consecutive wins for the first time since winning six straight games from August 26th to September 1st. The Mets, 15th time being shut out this season, tied for the second most in baseball behind the Reds and the Guardians. Thursday night college football in the Steel City. That's next. SportsCenter All Night continues. It's ESPN Radio.
4: Coming up on the Friday edition of Unsportsmanlike with Chris Canty, Michelle Smallman, and me, Evan Cohen. Buffalo opened their new stadium with a win over the Lions. 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
3: 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Chris Burnett with you here on SportsCenter All Night. Heading over to Pittsburgh for Thursday night college football. Syracuse Pitt, classic ACC battle in action. 82nd meeting all time between these two. They've met every year since 1955. 144th game for head coach Pat Narduzzi at Pitt. That breaks a tie with College Football Hall of Famer Jock Sutherland for the most games coached in program history. Pitt is 2-0 for the third straight season. Syracuse has lost 8 straight games against ACC opponents. And it'd be Pittsburgh getting on the board first and carrying a 7-0 lead into the second quarter. And the Panthers again with the ball.
4: Second down 8, the Panthers at the 32-yard line of Cuse. Pit up 7-0. And again, shaking a tackle and bunching outside. Look out, on the run is Ferguson. He's at the 15-10, gets to the pylon, and that for the Panthers is a Pittsburgh touchdown.
3: Pitt Panthers Radio Network. Ferguson finished the game with a career-high 102 rushing yards, a touchdown, and he scored a touchdown in all three games so far this season. Pittsburgh took a 17-10 lead into the locker room. We'll jump ahead to the third quarter. Same score, Pitt with the ball.
4: First and goal with the 9. Panthers with receivers to both sides. Heinzel in the shotgun. He's going to keep it after a fake. And he zigs, and he zags, and he's into the end zone.
3: And the Panthers would tack on a field goal in the fourth and get the win 27-13. Despite not having the best night from QB Mason Heinsohn, he had 123 passing yards, an interception, and a rushing touchdown. That's now consecutive games with 0 passing touchdowns after throwing 7 in the season opener. SportsCenter All Night, ESPN Radio.
5: Lane Kiffin is going to be as big a villain as we've ever seen.
6: Ole Miss needs to win more and try to show their anger.
7: There's just going to be so much attention, hatred, everything on me. I said, you just get to go play. The pressure's on them.
3: Nobody. Big one in the Grove this weekend. LSU heads to Oxford for one that's been circled since December 1st of last year when LSU head coach Lane Kiffin officially departed Ole Miss. That's 290 days of thinking about this one. On Wednesday, LSU released its injury report with a surprising name listed as doubtful. LSU quarterback Sam Levitt. He was eventually upgraded to questionable late Thursday, but plenty of folks out there skeptical. Host of Bussin' and Pate, Josh Pate, shared his thoughts on Get Up.
8: You know what your reputation has to be to list your starting quarterback, your big portal edition quarterback, as doubtful, and the point spread on the game doesn't even move? Do you understand what your reputation has to be in the public sphere for that to be the case? So I'll kind of echo what Pete Thamel said there. Everyone, Ole Miss side and frankly the LSU side, has a healthy layer of skepticism about this. I will say, if you go back and watch last week, and then you talk about after the game, there were some rumors, maybe like some upper body injury, but this announcement of doubtful on the injury report when it was released yesterday was kind of out of left field, even to people who cover LSU. Like, I'm normally hitting them up. They're hitting me up asking me about it.
3: Pate says left field. I'd go as far as to say it's out of the ballpark. Can we trust it? ESPN college football analyst EJ Manuel, a guy who knows a little about playing quarterback on College Football Live.
9: This has to be gamesmanship. And Coach Kiffin obviously is going to be very smart in how he handles this to make sure there's no fines and all those types of things. But I can remember even as a quarterback, if you had an injury, maybe you don't do, or maybe you do walkthroughs, and then maybe you actually rest during the real time of practice. So that could be the situation. But ultimately, if Sam Leavitt does play, he has to protect the football better. And then keep this in mind, this has been a game that's been built up for months.
10: Yes.
9: And then everybody in Baton Rouge, everybody there in Oxford wants this game to be a big one. And so for Sam Leavitt potentially not playing this game, I'd be shocked. I think he plays too,
11: and we'll find out. Get the popcorn ready. Saturday night, 7:30 Eastern kick on ABC, and be sure to tune in for more college football action tomorrow as the Louisville Cardinals host the SMU Mustangs. Coverage begins at 3 p.m. Eastern on ESPN Radio and the ESPN app. We've also got the Auburn Tigers hosting the Florida Gators with coverage beginning at 6:30 p.m. Eastern on ESPN Radio and, again, the ESPN app. SportsCenter All Night, ESPN Radio. The Aces run away with it in the W against the Storm, 114-77. Jackie Young, a career-high 35 points, seventh career 30-point game, breaking a tie with former teammate Kelsey Plum for third most in Aces history. Trail's only teammate, Asia Wilson, and her head coach, Becky Hammond. Moving over to baseball, Royals, Astros. Astros get the win here, 6-2. And we'll take you back to Orchard Park. That's next. SportsCenter All Night continues. It's ESPN Radio.
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0: all the changes, all the excitement. Yeah, we've got to go win. And what a great opportunity to do it at home against a division opponent, right, that we know pretty well. Obviously, they've made a number of changes on their side, but yeah, we're looking forward, feel great about our game plan. We've got to start fast. You know, looking back at last week, especially on the offensive side, we start fast. That's a different game. So it's about starting fast, being our best version, just through the discipline, through the little things, and allowing our playmakers to take over.
1: So it begs the question, is this the same old Cowboys? Dak to his fans.
0: I love our fans, but, you know, I don't necessarily feel like I need to speak to that fan, you know. Sorry for them. If they're a real fan, they'll stick with it. They'll trust it. They'll believe in it. And at the end of the day, like we just said, it is one game. And, yeah, it sucks. It's the first game. Nobody's more pissed than myself and these guys in here. We didn't want to start 0-1. We're as excited as any fan out there about the offseason and things we've done in the training camp. So turn that energy and come to the game this Sunday and be as loud as you can, and we appreciate it.
1: He said it there, but Cowboys home on Sunday for their second division game in as many weeks. Kickoff against Washington set for 4:25 Eastern time. More from the W and the Grove when we return. SportsCenter All Night continues. It's ESPN Radio.
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14: Here's the 3-1. Drive to left field. If it's fair, it's gone, and it is gone. Oh, Henry, he crushed it. Hugging the line and left, Henry Davis launches his 10th home run here in the eighth inning, a two-run blast. Pirates get insurance, lead at 7-4.
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15: Two balls and two strikes to McClain. And Halverson ready to throw the 2-2 pitch. Here it is. Swung on and missed, strike three. And for the 13th time in the last 14 years, the Dodgers are champions of the National League Western Division.
2: Number three.
1: Yordan Alvarez continues to strengthen his case for AL MVP by reaching a milestone in the Astros' win over the Royals. 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
17: 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Deep to right field. And you can kiss that one goodbye. Number 40 for number 44. 4-1 Astros.
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1: Josh Allen had a night to remember as the Bills opened their new stadium Thursday night with a win, 97 rock.
18: Here's the snap. It's a blitz. Allen back to pass. Gets rid of it. Looking deep down the middle. Wide open is Josh Palmer, who's going to go for a 43-yard.
2: Number one.
1: And in Texas, the Red Sox inched closer to a playoff spot with this three-run homer by Trevor Story, WEEI.
19: 2-2 the pitch. Swing and a shot. Into deep left field.

0: Trevor Story's go-ahead three-run homer in the eighth was his first home run since May 13th after not playing from May 15th to August 29th. SportsCenter All Night, ESPN Radio. More from the W with only 1 week left. Postseason looming in the field, taking shape. Mystics, Sky out of the race. Mystics already clinched a playoff spot for the first time since 2023. Mystics finished the first quarter up 24-19 and in the second.
1: Amor can't answer with the three into the hands of Onyewede. Catch and shoot for Austin. Oh, that's just so awesome to see that.
0: WNBA league pass, and Washington goes on to win this one handedly, 110-80. Mystics, it's their second 110-point game this season, matching the amount of 110-point games they had in team history before this year. Dream versus Sun. Sun riding a 9-game losing streak. No chance for the postseason. Dream, currently the fourth seed, boasts a 46% chance to stay there for the playoffs, according to ESPN analytics. And the Dream carried a 10-point lead into halftime and then ran away with it in the second half.
2: Cross over Bonner. Gears takes the shot. Reese on the putback. 28 for Reese. Her career high is 31.
0: WNBA league pass, and she would get close. Dream with a big win here, 103-59. Angel Reese, 30 points, 10 rebounds, her second 30-point game of her career. And Sparks Wings. Sparks officially eliminated from contention, but the Wings out in front in the fourth.
3: Shepard's on pace to be the second quarter WNBA history. Averaged 10-10-5. Candace Parker, who did back in 2015.
4: She's such a great rebounder, but then her ability to bust out and run in the middle and play in transition and the reads that she makes.
3: Shepard pulling her way to the basket that time.
0: USA Network, Dallas wins this one 97-77. And Mercury Fire. Mercury defeated the Fire 94-91. 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
14: 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Josh Allen and the Bills welcome the Lions to their new home.
10: Allen back to pass, gets rid of it. Looking deep down the middle, wide open is Josh Palmer, who's going to go for a 43-yard touchdown.
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16: 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This ball heading back. This ball is gone. A home run, Miguel Rojas.
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0: 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It's a ground ball.
1: Philadelphia is challenging the out call at second base.
0: Here's the call.
1: After review, the call on the field is overturned. The runner is...
0: Oh, that's fantastic. Nice hustle, Trey Turner right there. So that'll put the Phils up 1-0 here in the top of the fifth.
2: 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One in the seventh, one more in the eighth, and Philly blanks the Mets 3-0. The win ties them with the Cubs for first in the NL wildcard standings, one game up on the Padres, who occupy the third NL wildcard spot, and consecutive wins for the first time since winning six straight games from August 26th to September 1st. The Mets, 15th time being shut out this season, tied for the second most in baseball behind the Reds and the Guardians. Thursday night college football in the Steel City. That's next. SportsCenter All Night continues. It's ESPN Radio.
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0: teammate Kelsey Plum for third most in Aces history, trails only teammate Asia Wilson and her head coach Becky Hammon. Moving over to baseball, Royals, Astros. Astros get the win here, 6-2, and we'll take you back to Orchard Park. That's next. 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
0: Steve Belichick has resigned as North Carolina's defensive coordinator amid the conclusion of an internal investigation into the football program's culture under his father, head coach Bill Belichick. UNC said in a statement that the investigation, quote, determined that certain actions demonstrated a disregard for Carolina's values and standards of conduct, end quote. The Los Angeles Dodgers clinched their fifth consecutive National League West title and 13th in the past 14 seasons with an 8-2 win over the Cincinnati Reds on Thursday afternoon. And quarterback Josh Allen quickly put his stamp on the Bills' new stadium Thursday night, leading Buffalo to a 41-31 victory over Jared Goff and the Detroit Lions.
10: Allen to take one more snap, takes the knee, and that'll do it. The final 10 seconds will run off, and the Bills, in their debut in New Highmark Stadium, get a well-earned victory. They put 41 points up on the board and win by 10, 41-31.
0: The call from 97 Rock Sports Center All Night, ESPN Radio, and the all-new ESPN app, SiriusXM Channel 80. I'm Chris Burnett. There's been a grand total of one game played at New Highmark Stadium in Buffalo, but they're already calling it the house that Allen built. Josh Allen with one to remember on Thursday night in Orchard Park. He finished 20 of 31, 248 passing yards, three touchdowns, added 69 yards on the ground with two touchdowns, nine touchdowns and zero turnovers in two games. Just the third player in NFL history to do so. And he joins Pat Mahomes and Peyton Manning, who each won the MVP in those respective seasons. It was Allen's fourth career five-touchdown outing and followed a four-touchdown outing, two passing, two rushing, in Buffalo's 36-31 season-opening win at Houston. His counterpart, Lions quarterback Jared Goff, did more than enough to hold his own. 26 of 38, 327 yards in the air, four touchdowns, and it was enough to move him past the 40,000 career yard mark in the air, and that's through 153 career games. Ties him with Kirk Cousins and Dan Marino for the fourth fastest in NFL history. Here's Goff after the game on doing what he could to force the comeback in the second half.
11: We've been in these games before where we've scratched our way back and got right back into it and won these games. And so I don't think there was ever a moment of panic or anything. It was, you know, status quo. And we really wanted to cut that game to one score, and we got closer. We got to 10, and one more possession maybe would have done it for us, but weren't able to get it to one score. And it sucked. But, yeah, we scratch and claw. We got a lot of pride, certainly on this team.
0: For Goff, it was his 25th straight game with a passing touchdown, longest active streak in the NFL, and longest streak in Lions history. Goff falls to 0-4 against the Bills in his career, his most losses without a win versus any team. Fellow Lions star Aiden Hutchinson spoke to the media after the game as well on the struggles the defense had stopping the run.
12: You know, we knew we were going to give up some, and like, it is what it is. We can live with that, but it's just those, the run game stuff that kills you. You know, like Josh is going to make some plays. He's going to get out in the perimeter. He's going to run for 5 to 10 yards, whatever that is. But it's like, we got to be able to stop the run, you know, like the running back, you know, so that's what we got to do.
0: That from the defense. What about more from the Lions offense? Amon-Ra St. Brown, 9 receptions, 142 yards, 2 touchdowns, 6th career game with 100 receiving yards and 2 touchdowns. It's tied for the 3rd most since entering the NFL in 2021. Jahmyr Gibbs, 52 rushing yards, 6 receptions, 61 receiving yards and a touchdown. 4th career game with 50 rushing yards and 50 receiving yards. And going back to Buffalo, scored a lot of points in 2 games. Also gave up a lot of points. Game night host Q Myers with more on, is there reason for concern here?
13: I mean, there's definitely areas of concern if you're Buffalo, but you rather have areas of concern and wonder how you can fine tune this defense so you don't have to have a shootout and you don't have to put up 40 points or 36 points to win a game, but you rather have that situation while you're still winning games. So they're 2-0 on the season. You'll take that every day of the week and twice on Sunday and say, we have a lot of work to do. Right? I mean, Jared Goff throws for 327. That shouldn't happen. Now, I look at it in the second half, you understand that, okay, they know that they gotta, you know, throw the ball around the yard. I'm sure that the Bills played defense a little bit different as they had a 27-10 lead at the half. But, you know, the Lions made it interesting for a second, but at the end of the day, it felt like this was kind of, like I said, the Bills had the train on the track and they were all rolling in the right direction. But yeah, I mean, you know, as coaches are always going to find things to work on, the defense is definitely where they need to work.
0: And I'd say it's hard to disagree. That said, Myers is still high on the Bills through 2 games.
13: Because I've really been pounding that table for how great this Texans defense is going to be. I was there in Houston when the Raiders took them on in a joint practice, and I just saw how they flew around to the ball. Now, granted, the Raiders are not the Bills, so it's a different ball game. But coming off of what they did last year defensively, you know, I thought all the Texans need to do is figure out C.J. Stroud and that offense, and they'll be cooking with grease. And then all of a sudden, Buffalo goes and puts up a 30.

0: base is cleared and on to third, and the play goes Palacios, and the Rays explode for three more. It's 5-0 Tampa Bay.
1: 620 WDAE. The Rays had played six more in the inning. A's got one back a couple of innings later to avoid the shutout, but Tampa wins this one easily, 10-1. For the Rays, it's their sixth consecutive win, longest active win streak in baseball. They've scored 6 of 10 runs in the fourth inning, tied for their third most in any inning this season. And it's their 16th series sweep this season, also the most in baseball. Tampa now has a five games ahead of the Yankees for the AL East lead, and their next seven games are versus AL East opponents, 3 against Boston and 4 against New York. Tigers, White Sox, NL Central battle on deck, and it's a battle in this division. White Sox a half game out of the lead behind Cleveland, currently own the third AL wildcard spot. Thursday was the first time they entered the day not in first in the AL Central since July 4th. Tigers are 5.5 back of Cleveland in the Central and 5 back of the White Sox for that final wildcard spot. So there's time left for a run. Bottom of the first in this one, no score.
2: There's a swing and a blast out into center field. Back on it is Clark, and it's a three-run homer. Mooney. Oh, baby, 3-0 in the first.
1: ESPN 1000, with that home run, he passes Eloy Jimenez for third most home runs by a White Sox rookie in franchise history, behind Jose Abreu and Ron Kittle. Good company. The three runs were all they needed, though. Tigers got on the board in the third to avoid the shutout, and Chicago wins it 3-1. And the White Sox are 29-17 in division games this season. Third best in baseball behind the Brewers and the Braves, and that is good company. Red Sox Rangers, both teams keeping their playoff hopes alive. The Rangers, they're tied with the Astros for the AL West lead, one game back of the White Sox for the third AL wildcard spot, and going for the sweep in this one. Red Sox comfortably in the second AL wildcard spot right now behind New York, hoping to avoid being swept for the sixth time this season. And it was Texas, though, jumping out to a 3-0 lead. We jump to the eighth, Rangers up 3-1.
3: 2-2 the pitch. Swing and a shot into deep left field. It is back. It's at the wall. Gone! Trevor Story hits a three-run homer. Back home in Texas. And it is 4-3 Red Sox.
1: WEEI 93.7 FM, and that would do it. Red Sox win 4-3. Trevor Story, the go-ahead three-run home run in the eighth, his first home run since May 13th. He did not play from May 15th to August 29th because of a sports hernia. And the Rangers trail the Astros by one game for first in the AL West, two games back of the third AL wildcard spot. The four-game win streak was snapped in the loss. Twins Angels needed extras. Angels out of it at this point. Another rough go for LA this season. Twins hanging on by a thread, barely alive in the division. And this one, like I said, needed extras. We're in the 10th, knotted at 4 runs apiece.
4: Wade Mickler is the first batter here, and the ball's lined into right field, and that's going to be a walk-off win for the Angels, who come away with a victory in 10, 5-4.
1: Angels Radio AM 830, and that doesn't help the Twins' playoff chances, but stick with us. We'll have the latest. SportsCenter All Night, ESPN Radio, back to the NFL for the latest with America's team. We mentioned earlier the Cowboys went to the Meadowlands week one and lost to Jim Harbaugh's Giants 28-20. Dallas quarterback Dak Prescott met with the media Thursday and addressed the urgency to avoid an 0-2 start.
5: Yeah, I mean, there's definitely must wins in this league. I know that to your point, right, you don't want to say it. And at the end of the day, like, if it didn't happen, there's still time. There's a lot of opportunity. But, yeah, just from a team, this team, right, all the changes, all the excitement, yeah, we've got to go win. And what a great opportunity to do it at home against a division opponent, right, that we know pretty well. Obviously, they've made a number of changes on their side, but, yeah, we're looking forward, feel great about our game plan. We've got to start fast. You know, looking back at last week, especially on the offensive side, we start fast. That's a different game. So it's about starting fast, being our best version, just through the discipline, through the little things, and allowing our playmakers to take over.
1: So it begs the question, is this the same old Cowboys? Dak to his fans.
5: I love our fans, but, you know, I don't necessarily feel like I need to speak to that fan, you know. Sorry for them. If they're a real fan, they'll stick with it. They'll trust it. They'll believe in it. And at the end of the day, like we just said, it is one game. And, yeah, it sucks. It's the first game. Nobody's more pissed than myself and these guys in here. We didn't want to start 0-1. We're as excited as any fan out there about the offseason and things we've done in the training camp. So turn that energy and come to the game this Sunday and be as loud as you can. And we appreciate it.
1: He said it there, but Cowboys home on Sunday for their second division game in as many weeks. Kickoff against Washington set for 4:25 Eastern time. More from the W and the Grove when we return. SportsCenter All Night continues. It's ESPN Radio.
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9: Here's the 3-1. Drive to left field. If it's fair, it's gone, and it is gone. Oh, Henry, he crushed it. Hugging the line and left, Henry Davis launches his 10th home run here in the eighth inning, a two-run blast. Pirates get insurance, lead at 7-4.
6: Number four.
1: The Dodgers clinch another NL West division title, AM 570 LA Sports.
10: Two balls and two strikes to McClain. And Halverson ready to throw the 2-2 pitch. Here it is. Swung on and missed, strike three. And for the 13th time in the last 14 years, the Dodgers are champions of the National League Western Division.
6: Number three.
1: Yordan Alvarez continues to strengthen his case for AL MVP by reaching a milestone in the Astros' win over the Royals. KBME, 790 AM.
21: Lugo delivers.
2: And that's hammered. Deep to right field. That one goodbye.
22: Number 40 for number 44. 4-1 Astros.
6: Number two.
1: Josh Allen had a night to remember as the Bills opened their new stadium Thursday night with a win, 97 rock.
23: There's a snap. It's a blitz. Allen back to pass. Gets rid of it. Looking deep down the middle. Wide open is Josh Palmer. Who's going to go for a 43-yard touchdown?
6: Number one.
1: And in Texas, the Red Sox inched closer to a playoff spot with this three-run homer by Trevor Story, WEEI.
21: 2-2 the pitch.
3: Swing and a shot. Into deep left field. It is back. It's at the wall. Gone! Trevor Story hits a three-run homer back home in Texas. And it is 4-3 Red Sox.
1: Trevor Story's go-ahead three-run homer in the eighth was his first home run since May 13th after not playing from May 15th to August 29th. SportsCenter All Night, ESPN Radio. More from the W with only 1 week left. Postseason looming in the field taking shape. Mystics Sky out of the race. Mystics already clinched a playoff spot for the first time since 2023. Mystics finished the first quarter up 24-19 and in the second.
24: Amor can't answer with the three into the hands of Onyewede. Catch and shoot for Austin. Oh, that's just so awesome to see that.
1: WNBA League pass, and Washington goes on to win this one handedly, 110-80. Mystics, it's their second 110-point game this season, matching the amount of 110-point games they had in team history before this year. Dream versus Sun. Sun riding a 9-game losing streak. No chance for the postseason. Dream, currently the fourth seed, boasts a 46% chance to stay there for the playoffs, according to ESPN analytics. And the Dream carried a 10-point lead into halftime and then ran away with it in the second half.
2: Cross over Bonner. Gears takes the shot. Reese on the putback. 28 for Reese. Her career high is 31.
1: WNBA League pass, and she would get close. Dream with a big win here, 103-59. Angel Reese, 30 points, 10 rebounds, her second 30-point game of her career. And Sparks wings. Sparks officially eliminated from contention, but the Wings out in front in the fourth.
25: Shepard's on pace to be the second quarter of WNBA history. Averaged 10-10-5. Perfectly good back in 2015.
26: She's such a great rebounder, but then her ability to bust out and run in the middle and play in transition and the reads that she makes.
25: Shepard pulling her way to the basket that time.
1: USA Network Dallas wins this one 97-77. And Mercury Fire. Mercury defeated the Fire 94-91. 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
10: 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This ball is gone. A home run, Miguel Rojas.
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1: 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Never a dull moment in college football. The Lane Bowl in Oxford this weekend. MLB postseason, oh so close. And the W is back. But the show tonight was in Western New York. Lions, Bills. Bills hoping to start it off right in their new stadium. Offense not an issue for either team in week one. Buffalo defeated Houston 36-31. Detroit defeated New Orleans 31-30. Detroit's first road game this season.

0: division. White Sox a half game out of the lead behind Cleveland, currently own the third AL wildcard spot. Thursday was the first time they entered the day not in first in the AL Central since July 4th. Tigers are 5.5 back of Cleveland in the Central and 5 back of the White Sox for that final wildcard spot. So there's time left for a run. Bottom of the first in this one, no score.
1: There's a swing and a blast out into center field. Back on it is Clark, and it's a three-run homer. Mooney! Oh, baby, 3-0 in the first.
0: ESPN 1000, with that home run, he passes Eloy Jimenez for third most home runs by a White Sox rookie in franchise history, behind Jose Abreu and Ron Kittle. Good company. The three runs were all they needed, though. Tigers got on the board in the third to avoid the shutout, but Chicago wins it 3-1. And the White Sox are 29-17 in division games this season. Third best in baseball behind the Brewers and the Braves. And that is good company. Red Sox Rangers, both teams keeping their playoff hopes alive. The Rangers, they're tied with the Astros for the AL West lead, one game back of the White Sox for the third AL wildcard spot, and going for the sweep in this one. Red Sox comfortably in the second AL wildcard spot right now behind New York, hoping to avoid being swept for the sixth time this season. And it was Texas, though, jumping out to a 3-0 lead. We jump to the eighth, Rangers up 3-1.
2: 2-2 the pitch. Swing and a shot into deep left field. It is back. It's at the wall. Gone! Trevor Story hits a three-run homer. Back home in Texas. And that is 4-3 Red Sox.
0: WEEI 93.7 FM, and that would do it. Red Sox win 4-3. Trevor Story, the go-ahead three-run home run in the eighth, his first home run since May 13th. He did not play from May 15th to August 29th because of a sports hernia. And the Rangers trail the Astros by one game for first in the AL West, two games back of the third AL wildcard spot. The four-game win streak was snapped in the loss. Twins Angels needed extras. Angels out of it at this point. Another rough go for LA this season. Twins hanging on by a thread, barely alive in the division. And this one, like I said, needed extras. We're in the 10th, knotted at 4 runs apiece.
3: Wade Mickler is the first batter here, and the ball's lined into right field, and that's going to be a walk-off win for the Angels, who come away with the victory in 10, 5-4.
0: Angels Radio AM 830, and that doesn't help the Twins' playoff chances, but stick with us. We'll have the latest. SportsCenter All Night, ESPN Radio, back to the NFL for the latest with America's team. We mentioned earlier the Cowboys went to the Meadowlands week one and lost to Jim Harbaugh's Giants 28-20. Dallas quarterback Dak Prescott met with the media Thursday and addressed the urgency to avoid an 0-2 start.
4: Yeah, I mean, there's definitely must wins in this league. I know that to your point, right, you don't want to say it. And at the end of the day, like, if it didn't happen, there's still time. There's a lot of opportunity. But, yeah, just from a team, this team, right, all the changes, all the excitement, yeah, we've got to go win. And what a great opportunity to do it at home against a division opponent, right, that we know pretty well. Obviously, they may have made a number of changes on their side, but, yeah, we're looking forward, feel great about our game plan. We've got to start fast. You know, looking back at last week, especially on the offensive side, we start fast. That's a different game. So it's about starting fast, being our best version, just through the discipline, through the little things, and allowing our playmakers to take over.
0: So it begs the question, is this the same old Cowboys? Dak to his fans.
4: I love our fans, but, you know, I don't necessarily feel like I need to speak to that fan, you know. Sorry for them. If they're a real fan, they'll stick with it. They'll trust it. They'll believe in it. And at the end of the day, like we just said, it is one game. And, yeah, it sucks. It's the first game. Nobody's more pissed than myself and these guys in here. We didn't want to start 0-1. We're as excited as any fan out there about the offseason and things we've done in the training camp. So turn that energy and come to the game this Sunday and be as loud as you can, and we appreciate it.
0: He said it there, but Cowboys home on Sunday for their second division game in as many weeks. Kickoff against Washington set for 4:25 Eastern time. More from the W and the Grove when we return. SportsCenter All Night continues. It's ESPN Radio.
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9: 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Looking deep down the middle, wide open is Josh Palmer, who's going to go for a 43-yard touchdown.
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10: And a 1-0 pitch swung on, well hit to left. This ball heading back. This ball is gone. A home run, Miguel Rojas.
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13: 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Never a dull moment in college football. The Lane Bowl in Oxford this weekend. MLB postseason, oh so close. And the W is back. But the show tonight was in Western New York. Lions, Bills. Bills hoping to start it off right in their new stadium. Offense not an issue for either team in week one. Buffalo defeated Houston 36-31. Detroit defeated New Orleans 31-30. Detroit's first road game this season. QB Jared Goff, 0-3 versus the Bills in his career coming into this one. As for Josh Allen, 3-0 versus Detroit in his career, tied for his most wins without a loss. Joe Brady seeking to become the first Bills coach to begin his tenure 2-0.
14: Reeves has got
13: it. Didn't start out great. Bills stand up. Defensive tackle Ben Oliver injured his pick.
14: Reeves in the alley. Not
13: Brady on the U. But it got better from there for Buffalo. Bills wasted no time finding their new end zone.
15: It looks like we're going to get tush-push time here for Allen.
16: James Cook right behind Allen under center. First and goal from the one. They push it over the left side, and he looks to be over the goal line. He is. Josh Allen in for a one-yard touchdown run, and the Bills are on the board first in the debut regular season game here at Highmark.
13: That from 97 Rock. Only fitting that the

0: fake. And he zigs, and he zags, and he zigs into the end zone.
1: And the Panthers would tack on a field goal in the fourth and get the win 27-13. Despite not having the best night from QB Mason Heinsohn, he had 123 passing yards, an interception, and a rushing touchdown. That's now consecutive games with zero passing touchdowns after throwing seven in the season opener. SportsCenter All Night, ESPN Radio.
2: Lane Kiffin is going to be as big a villain as we've ever seen.
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4: There's just going to be so much attention, hatred, everything on me. I said, you just get to go play. The pressure's on them.
1: Nobody. Big one in the Grove this weekend. LSU heads to Oxford for one that's been circled since December 1st of last year when LSU head coach Lane Kiffin officially departed Ole Miss. That's 290 days of thinking about this one. On Wednesday, LSU released its injury report with a surprising name listed as doubtful, LSU quarterback Sam Leavitt. He was eventually upgraded to questionable late Thursday, but plenty of folks out there are skeptical. Host of Bussin' and Pate, Josh Pate, shared his thoughts on GetUp.
5: You know what your reputation has to be to list your starting quarterback, your big portal edition quarterback, as doubtful, and the point spread on the game doesn't even move? Do you understand what your reputation has to be in the public sphere for that to be the case? So I'll kind of echo what Pete Thamel said there. Everyone, Ole Miss side and frankly the LSU side, has a healthy layer of skepticism about this. I will say, if you go back and watch last week, and then you talk about after the game, there were some rumors, maybe like some upper body injury, but this announcement of doubtful on the injury report when it was released yesterday was kind of out of left field, even to people who cover LSU. Like, I'm normally hitting them up. They're hitting me up asking me about it.
1: Pate says left field. I'd go as far as to say it's out of the ballpark. Can we trust it? ESPN college football analyst EJ Manuel, a guy who knows a little about playing quarterback on College Football Live.
6: This has to be gamesmanship, and Coach Kiffin obviously is going to be very smart in how he handles this to make sure there's no fines and all those types of things. But I can remember, even as a quarterback, if you had an injury, maybe you don't do, or maybe you do walkthroughs, and then maybe you actually rest during the real time of practice. So that could be the situation. But ultimately, if Sam Leavitt does play, he has to protect the football better. And then keep this in mind, this has been a game that's been built up for months.
7: Yes.
6: And then everybody in Baton Rouge, everybody there in Oxford wants this game to be a big one. And so for Sam Leavitt potentially not playing this game, I'd be shocked. I think he plays too,
1: and we'll find out. Get the popcorn ready. Saturday night, 7:30 Eastern kick on ABC, and be sure to tune in for more college football action tomorrow as the Louisville Cardinals host the SMU Mustangs. 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The Aces run away with it in the W against the Storm, 114-77. Jackie Young, a career-high 35 points, seventh career 30-point game, breaking a tie with former teammate Kelsey Plum for third most in Aces history. Trails only teammate Asia Wilson and her head coach, Becky Hammond. Moving over to baseball, Royals, Astros. Astros get the win here, 6-2, and we'll take you back to Orchard Park. That's next. SportsCenter All Night continues. It's ESPN Radio.
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9: Here's the 3-1. Drive to left field. If it's fair, it's gone, and it is gone. Oh, Henry, he crushed it. Hugging the line and left, Henry Davis launches his 10th home run here in the eighth inning, a two-run blast. Get insurance, lead it 7-4.
7: Number four.
8: The Dodgers clinch another NL West division title. AM 570 LA Sports.
10: Two balls and two strikes to McClain. And Halverson ready to throw the 2-2 pitch. Here it is. Swung on and missed, strike three. And for the 13th time in the last 14 years, the Dodgers are champions of the National League Western Division.
7: Number three.
8: Yordan Alvarez continues to strengthen his case for AL MVP by reaching a milestone in the Astros' win over the Royals. KBME 790 AM.
11: Lugo delivers. And that's hammered.
10: Deep to right field. And you can kiss that one goodbye. Number 40 for number 44. 4-1 Astros.
7: Number 2. 2.
8: Josh Allen had a night to remember as the Bills opened their new stadium Thursday night with a win, 97 rock.
12: Here's the snap. It's a blitz. Allen back to pass. Gets rid of it. Looking deep down the middle. Wide open is Josh Palmer, who's going to go for a 43-yard touchdown.
7: Number one.
8: And in Texas, the Red Sox inched closer to a playoff spot with this three-run homer by Trevor Story, WEEI.
11: 2-2 the pitch.
13: Swinging a shot into deep left field. It is back. It's at the wall. Go! Trevor Story hits a three-run homer back home in Texas. And it is 4-3 Red Sox.
8: Trevor Story's go-ahead three-run homer in the eighth was his first home run since May 13th after not playing from May 15th to August 29th. SportsCenter All Night, ESPN Radio. More from the W with only 1 week left. Postseason looming in the field taking shape. Mystics, Sky out of the race. Mystics already clinched a playoff spot for the first time since 2023. Mystics finished the first quarter up 24-19 and in the second.
14: Amor can't answer with the three into the hands of Onyewede. Catch and shoot for Austin. Oh, that's just so awesome to see that.
8: WNBA League pass, and Washington goes on to win this one handedly, 110-80. Mystics, it's their second 110-point game this season, matching the amount of 110-point games they had in team history before this year. Dream versus Sun. Sun riding a 9-game losing streak. No chance for the postseason. Dream, currently the fourth seed, boasts a 46% chance to stay there for the playoffs, according to ESPN analytics. And the Dream carried a 10-point lead into halftime and then ran away with it in the second half.
15: Crossover Bonner. Here's takes the shot. Reese on the putback. 28 for Reese. Her career high is 31.
8: WNBA League pass, and she would get close. Dream with a big win here, 103-59. Angel Reese, 30 points, 10 rebounds, her second 30-point game of her career. And Sparks Wings. Sparks officially eliminated from contention, but the Wings out in front in the fourth.
16: Shepard's on pace to be the second third WNBA history. Averaged 10-10-5. Joining Candace Parker, who did back in 2015.
17: She's such a great rebounder, but then her ability to bust out and run in the middle and play in transition and the reads that she makes.
16: Shepard pulling her way to the basket that time.
8: USA Network, Dallas wins this one 97-77. And Mercury Fire. Mercury defeated the Fire 94-91. 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
7: 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Coming up on SportsCenter All Night. Josh Allen and the Bills welcome the Lions to their new home.
12: Allen back to pass, gets rid of it, looking deep down the middle, wide open is Josh Palmer, who's going to go for a 43-yard touchdown.
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10: And a 1-0 pitch, swung on, well hit to left. 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
8: 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Never a dull moment in college football. The Lane Bowl in Oxford this weekend. MLB postseason, oh so close. And the W is back. But the show tonight was in Western New York. Lions, Bills. Bills hoping to start it off right in their new stadium. Offense not an issue for either team in week one. Buffalo defeated Houston 36-31. Detroit defeated New Orleans 31-30. Detroit's first road game this season. QB Jared Goff 0-3 versus the Bills in his career coming into this one. As for Josh Allen, 3-0 versus Detroit in his career, tied for his most wins without a loss. Joe Brady,
22: don't miss the latest episode of the Blue Review with me, Greg Bergman, and Marcus Grant, talking all things Dodger baseball. 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
8: And did not play. But it got better from there for Buffalo. Bills wasted no time finding their new end zone.
23: It looks like we're going to get tush-push time here for Allen.
12: James Cook right behind Allen under center. First and goal from the one. They push it over the left side, and he looks to be over the goal line. He is. Josh Allen in for a one-yard touchdown run, and the Bills are on the board first in the debut regular season game here at Highmark.
8: That from 97 Rock. Only fitting that the first touchdown in the new stadium comes from the star quarterback, and his star, it would only get brighter. Still in the first.
12: There's a snap. It's a blitz. Allen back to pass. Gets rid of it. Looking deep down the middle. Wide open is Josh Palmer, who's going to go for a 43-yard touchdown.
8: So that's a Palmer. A few minutes later, Allen had another one to Dawson Knox for a one-yard touchdown, and Buffalo piling it on in their new home. Still in the first half, Bills up 21-7.
12: Allen in the shotgun, takes the snap, back to pass, looking over the middle, rips it, and it's complete for a touchdown to Dalton Kincaid. A 16-yard touchdown pass. Allen ripped a laser right over the middle.
8: And the Bills were ripping the scoreboard, too. Now up 27-7 after a

0: to Oxford for one that's been circled since December 1st of last year when LSU head coach Lane Kiffin officially departed Ole Miss. That's 290 days of thinking about this one. On Wednesday, LSU released its injury report with a surprising name listed as doubtful, LSU quarterback Sam Levitt. He was eventually upgraded to questionable late Thursday, but plenty of folks out there are skeptical. Host of Bussin' and Pate, Josh Pate, shared his thoughts on GetUp.
1: You know what your reputation has to be to list your starting quarterback, your big portal edition quarterback, as doubtful, and the point spread on the game doesn't even move? Do you understand what your reputation has to be in the public sphere for that to be the case? So I'll kind of echo what Pete Thamel said there. Everyone, Ole Miss side and frankly the LSU side, has a healthy layer of skepticism about this. I will say, if you go back and watch last week, and then you talk about after the game, there were some rumors, maybe like some upper body injury, but this announcement of doubtful on the injury report when it was released yesterday was kind of out of left field, even to people who cover LSU. Like, I'm normally hitting them up. They're hitting me up asking me about it.
0: Pate says left field. I'd go as far as to say it's out of the ballpark. Can we trust it? ESPN college football analyst EJ Manuel, a guy who knows a little about playing quarterback on College Football Live.
2: This has to be gamesmanship, and Coach Kiffin obviously is going to be very smart in how he handles this to make sure there's no fines and all those types of things. But I can remember, even as a quarterback, if you had an injury, maybe you don't do, or maybe you do walkthroughs, and then maybe you actually rest during the real time of practice. So that could be the situation. But ultimately, if Sam Leavitt does play, he has to protect the football better. And then keep this in mind, this has been a game that's been built up for months.
3: Yes.
2: And then everybody in Baton Rouge, everybody there in Oxford wants this game to be a big one. And so for Sam Leavitt potentially not playing this game, I'd be shocked. I think he plays too,
0: and we'll find out. Get the popcorn ready. Saturday night, 7:30 Eastern kick on ABC, and be sure to tune in for more college football action tomorrow as the Louisville Cardinals host the SMU Mustangs. Coverage begins at 3 p.m. Eastern on ESPN Radio and the ESPN app. We've also got the Auburn Tigers hosting the Florida Gators with coverage beginning at 6:30 p.m. Eastern on ESPN Radio and, again, the ESPN app. SportsCenter all night, ESPN Radio. The Aces run away with it in the W against the Storm, 114-77. Jackie Young, a career-high 35 points, seventh career 30-point game, breaking a tie with former teammate Kelsey Plum for third most in Aces history, trails only teammate Asia Wilson and her head coach, Becky Hammond. Moving over to baseball, Royals, Astros. Astros get the win here, 6-2, and we'll take you back to Orchard Park. That's next. SportsCenter All Night continues. It's ESPN Radio.
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0: the pitch. Swing and a shot into deep left field. It is back. It's at the wall. Gone! Trevor Story hits a three-run homer back home in Texas. And it is 4-3 Red Sox.
1: WEEI 93.7 FM, and that would do it. Red Sox win 4-3. Trevor Story, the go-ahead three-run home run in the eighth, his first home run since May 13th. He did not play from May 15th to August 29th because of a sports hernia. And the Rangers trail the Astros by one game for first in the AL West, two games back of the third AL wildcard spot. The four-game win streak was snapped in the loss. Twins Angels needed extras. Angels out of it at this point. Another rough go for LA this season. Twins hanging on by a thread, barely alive in the division. And this one, like I said, needed extras. We're in the 10th, knotted at four runs apiece.
2: Wade Mickler is the first batter here, and the ball's lined into right field, and that's going to be a walk-off win for the Angels, who come away with a victory in 10, 5-4.
1: Angels Radio AM 830, and that doesn't help the Twins' playoff chances, but stick with us. We'll have the latest. SportsCenter All Night, ESPN Radio, back to the NFL for the latest with America's team. We mentioned earlier the Cowboys went to the Meadowlands week one and lost to Jim Harbaugh's Giants 28-20. Dallas quarterback Dak Prescott met with the media Thursday and addressed the urgency to avoid an 0-2 start.
3: Yeah, I mean, there's definitely must wins in this league. I know that to your point, right, you don't want to say it. And at the end of the day, like, if it didn't happen, there's still time. There's a lot of opportunity. But, yeah, just from a team, this team, right, all the changes, all the excitement, we've got to go win. And what a great opportunity to do it at home against a division opponent, right, that we know pretty well. Obviously, they've made a number of changes on their side, but, we're looking forward, feel great about our game plan. We've got to start fast. You know, looking back at last week, especially on the offensive side, we start fast. That's a different game. So it's about starting fast, being our best version, just through the discipline, through the little things, and allowing our playmakers to take over.
1: So it begs the question, is this the same old Cowboys? Dak to his fans.
3: I love our fans, but, you know, I don't necessarily feel like I need to speak to that fan, you know. Sorry for them. If they're a real fan, they'll stick with it. They'll trust it. They'll believe in it. And at the end of the day, like we just said, it is one game. And, yeah, it sucks. It's the first game. Nobody's more pissed than myself and these guys in here. We didn't want to start 0-1. We're as excited as any fan out there about the offseason and things we've done in the training camp. So turn that energy and come to the game this Sunday and be as loud as you can, and we appreciate it.
1: He said it there, but Cowboys home on Sunday for their second division game in as many weeks. Kickoff against Washington set for 4:25 Eastern time. More from the W and the Grove when we return. SportsCenter All Night continues. It's ESPN Radio.
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16: Here's the 3-1. Drive to left field. If it's fair, it's gone, and it is gone! Oh, Henry, he crushed it. Hugging the line and left, Henry Davis launches his 10th home run here in the eighth inning, a two-run blast. Get insurance, lead it 7-4.
14: Number four.
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17: Two balls and two strikes to McClain. And Halverson ready to throw the 2-2 pitch. Here it is. Swung on and missed, strike three. And for the 13th time in the last 14 years, the Dodgers are champions of the National League Western Division.
14: Number three.
1: Yordan Alvarez continues to strengthen his case for AL MVP by reaching a milestone in the Astros' win over the Royals. KBME, 790 AM.
18: Lugo delivers. And that's hammered.
15: Deep to right field. And you can kiss that one goodbye. Number 40 for number 44. 4-1 Astros.
14: Number two.
1: Josh Allen had a night to remember as the Bills opened their new stadium Thursday night with a win, 97 rock.
19: There's a snap. It's a blitz. Allen back to pass. Gets rid of it. Looking deep down the middle. Wide open is Josh Palmer. Who's going to go for a 43-yard touchdown?
14: Number one.
1: And in Texas, the Red Sox inched closer to a playoff spot with this three-run homer by Trevor Story, WEEI.
18: 2-2 the pitch.
15: Swing and a shot into deep left field. It is back. It's at the wall. Go! Trevor Story hits a three-run homer back home in Texas. And it is 4-3 Red Sox.
1: And Trevor Story's go-ahead three-run homer in the eighth was his first home run since

0: May 13th after not playing from May 15th to August 29th. SportsCenter All Night, ESPN Radio. More from the W with only 1 week left. Postseason looming in the field taking shape. Mystics, Sky out of the race. Mystics already clinched a playoff spot for the first time since 2023. Mystics finished the first quarter up 24-19 and in the second.
1: Amor can't answer with the three into the hands of Onyewede. Catch and shoot for Austin.
2: Oh, that's just so awesome to see that.
0: WNBA league pass, and Washington goes on to win this one handedly, 110-80. Mystics, it's their second 110-point game this season, matching the amount of 110-point games they had in team history before this year. Dream versus Sun. Sun riding a 9-game losing streak. No chance for the postseason. Dream, currently the fourth seed, boasts a 46% chance to stay there for the playoffs, according to ESPN analytics. And the Dream carried a 10-point lead into halftime and then ran away with it in the second half.
3: Cross over Bonner. Pierce takes the shot. Reese on a putback. 28 for Reese. Her career high is 31.
0: WNBA league pass, and she would get close. Dream with a big win here, 103-59. Angel Reese, 30 points, 10 rebounds, her second 30-point game of her career. And Sparks Wings. Sparks officially eliminated from contention, but the Wings out in front in the fourth.
4: Shepard's on pace to be the second quarter WNBA history. Averaged 10-10-5.
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0: 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Mercury defeated the Fire 94-91. And that'll do it. Coming up next is Unsportsmanlike. 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
7: First time here, I'm just proud of the guys. 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
8: Stroud in the shotgun, takes the snap, back to pass, pressure coming, he's sacked and he fumbled! The Bills have the football! Gonna do it here in Houston.
9: Josh Allen today was vintage Josh Allen. Buffalo Bills team that was sick of hearing about how bad they were the last time they were in Houston.

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18: Bills, Lions last night. Absolute destruction of the Detroit Lions by the Buffalo Bills. 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Harry Douglas's Louisville squad takes on SMU. 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That'll be Amber and Zaz tomorrow before Louisville SMU. That's a very good game, by the way. Both teams, those programs are very good. Rhett Lashley at SMU. SMU somebody to keep an eye on because they have a ton of money there. So maybe he's not going to be excited to leave, but a big job could come his way at some point to get him to leave there. Sorry, SMU, I'm doing this to you the day before the big game here, but just somebody to keep an eye on. Was a Miami assistant. I'm assuming Florida State may be open at some point. Just throwing that out there. But I think, is SMU a better job than FSU right now? Yeah, that's the point. To have to think about it says all you need to know about FSU right now. And I have
19: to say, SMU is always in conversation for winning the ACC.
18: And they got a lot of money.
19: It's in Dallas. Good quality of life. I'm just... state income tax free. Florida State is too, but still, I mean... Just,
18: no, you're right. So,
19: who has the better looking coach? SMU or Louisville, Pat? Where we got?
18: Jeff Brohm or Rhett Lashley, I would say. Pat? What are they wearing? Oh, I know what they're wearing. I don't want to spoil it. That's great by you guys.
20: You can spoil it. I mean, they're already
18: Michelle can spoil it. Go ahead.
21: Well, they are two of the three Eagles fans on this show. Sorry, Evan, that I also didn't buy one for you. You probably wouldn't have accepted it, though, because you don't like when people buy you gifts. But Madden Orlovsky, superstar son of Dan Orlovsky, did a T-shirt for the Eagles, and I got one for Pat and Cam so they could rock it today to support Madden and support their favorite team.
18: That's awesome.
19: Very cool.
20: And the Eagles Autism Foundation.
18: You know what? That is a reason.
21: And Jeffrey Lurie does amazing things for the Eagles Autism Foundation, so we were so happy to support.
18: That part of the Eagles and their quarterback, I will absolutely root for all day, every day.
21: CC, I don't know if you picked this up pre-show. Mm. Evan talking about the Buffalo Bills, how great this offense looks, the AFC could run through Buffalo on their way to winning a Super Bowl. He's talking about the opening of the stadium. They're playing Mr. Brightside. His favorite band is the Killers. And he said, it's infectious what's happening in Buffalo. Is he soft launching his fandom for the Bills too?
18: How many different teams do you think I'm soft launching?
19: You're a self-proclaimed front runner. What are you talking about?
21: He's a front runner.
19: If you were a front runner looking to jump on a bandwagon of a team early on in the season, it would be the Buffalo Bills,
21: and
19: wouldn't
21: think
19: it?
21: Think about it. His AFC team, the Bills, his NFC team, the Eagles.
19: Yeah.
21: I could see it.
19: Yeah, sure.
21: Look at him. He's bobbing his head. He's tapping his fingers.
18: I'm going to get into it. You know who I can't front run with? The Lions. They stink. What happened to them? They were terrible. I understand Dan Campbell's your guy, and I'm not solely blaming Dan Campbell, CeCe, obviously, but their defense was awful last night.
19: I mean, they were missing three of the projected four starters that they expected to have coming into the season in their secondary, going up against the Buffalo Bills. What you think is going to happen?
18: I thought it was going to be a little closer than that.
19: I did too, obviously. But the losses are accumulative and they compounded. And last night it was a struggle. Look, you're missing your two starting safeties. You had to cut your starting corner because he's involved in some type of robbery investigation. And then on the offensive line, you're missing three of your five starters, right? The first round pick, Blake Miller, he's out. You're missing your left guard and your starting center. Like, I just don't understand what you expect this team to do. Like, it was going to be a heavy lift to come in on a short week, given that you played an overtime game 4 days prior and beat the Buffalo Bills when they're rolling like this. The game snowballed early. They got behind the eight ball, down 21-0. It's going to be a slog when you're playing up against Josh Allen. And what makes matters even worse is that it's a historic night because you're opening up Highmark Stadium, and you got all the gang in town, all of the Bills Mafia, all of the old legendary players, Bruce Smith opening it up.
21: Pretty cool.
19: Like that's a lot to overcome. And so I'm not trying to make excuses for the Detroit Lions. They got some real problems that they got to fix, and I don't know that all the answers are in that building right now. They don't have a way to be able to consistently rush the passer outside of Aiden Hutchinson. And what they found last night is that the other team, the other offensive line, is going to double team them. They're going to chip them. They're going to do whatever it takes and force somebody else to try to get the quarterback on the ground. And that's going to be hard for this group to do. 38 dropbacks for Josh Allen. He was blitzed on 19 of them. Their defensive coordinator, Kelvin Shepard, just told you, I have no other way to get to the quarterback other than to send five rushers or more. But what is that going to look like when, like I just said, you've got three of your projected four starters coming into the season not in the lineup? It's not going to be great. So they better call the Cavalry. They better call the Ghostbusters. They better call the National Guard. They better call somebody. They got to get some help. Now, I don't know if that ends up being Max Crosby or Kayvon Thibodeau from the Giants or Uchenna Nwosu in Seattle, who's coming into a contract year. Like, I don't know who it is, but they better get some damn help. Because Aiden Hutchinson ain't going to be the fix in terms of this defense finding a way to be able to get stops. They've had 23 drives on the season. They've allowed scores on 11 of them.
21: Oof.
19: So basically, every other time the opposing team gets the ball, they score.
18: So, but here's the problem with this now, CeCe. So as you're saying this, they need to go out and get help. They need help immediately, so on and so forth. If I'm running that team and my team is bad, which they may be. Now, whatever the reason you may want to say, right? Because of injury or let's just say not good enough. Injury. Coordinators in New York and Chicago better than the coordinators they have now, meaning Aaron Glenn and Ben Johnson. Dan Campbell had two future head coaches to his right and his left. That's a hell of a staff, the three of them. But if that team is not that good, I can't give up my picks for current players because I need to keep them. I can't give up a first-round pick for Max Crosby if I'm going to stink.
21: You don't think that he's the solve? He's not enough?
18: By the time they would be willing to do that, they may be in last place. There are three teams in that division right now, in the NFC North, that I can envision in last place. I can't envision the Bears. The other three I can envision in last place. The Lions.
19: Yeah, but you're undermining your argument. Because if you can envision two other teams being in last place, then why would you concede the season?
21: Right.
19: That makes no sense. You haven't played a division game yet.
18: Yeah,
19: so like if the Minnesota Vikings have still quarterback issues, you got two games against them. The Green Bay Packers got offensive line issues and defensive issues. No Michael Parsons. You play them twice. That's four games. You could win all four of those games. Why would you concede your season when you have that on deck?
18: I guess because maybe second place in the NFC North is not a playoff team this year. Because three out of the NFC West.
19: Well, historically, second place in the NFC North this decade has always been a playoff team.
18: I know.
19: So I disagree with you, man.
21: Are you saying, though, that one player, one big acquisition like Max Crosby is not enough to plug all of the holes in this defense?
18: Not based on what we saw last night.
21: So this is the first.
19: But hold on, though. You're going to get Kirby Joseph back. You're going to get Brian Branch back. That's going to help fix things. All right? So you get that solidified. Then if you add another pressure player up front, you got a defense. Last night they had no defense, and they kept moving Aiden Hutchinson around to try to hunt matchups, and they're telling Hutchinson, get there any way you get there. A lot of inside moves, shortest way to the quarterback, but guess what else it does? It concedes the edge, and if you have no edge on your defense, you have no chance. Josh Allen had five quarterback scrambles last night. Killed them. Absolutely killed them. They got to find a way to be able to create more pressure, to be able to have more integrity in your defense instead of selling out just to get to the quarterback. Because when you sell out, bad things happen. Last night, Josh Allen against the blitz from Kelvin Shepard, Lions defensive coordinator, 19 dropbacks, 10 of 15 passing, 118 yards, two passing touchdowns, two scrambles for 10 yards, and a touchdown, seven total first downs. Killed them. You can't continue to jeopardize the integrity of your defense by blitzing because you can't manufacture a pass rush from four guys. It's a problem. They're going to have to call in the Cavalry to get it fixed.
18: Well, coming up, Lane just simply being Lane. That, after I tell you about Marriott. I stayed in a Marriott this week, had a great experience, of course. If you're an NFL fan, you're probably in a long-distance relationship with your team. 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
0: Hey, it's Gola. Coming up on Friday, the Bills open up their new stadium with a win over the Lions. Should Buffalo be considered the class of the AFC? 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
7: 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That is a huge game. The Jets and the Packers is an absolutely enormous game. Honestly, for both teams.
8: Don't worry, we're going to get to that in 15 minutes because I got something for you on that game.
7: So much so that, like, I even had one person today, you know, say to me, well, maybe Dan Campbell can get Aaron Glenn back in a year, which I'm sure Dan Campbell would pay for the travel at this point to do anything to get Aaron Glenn back because they stunk last night on defense. They were injured, I understand that. But also, could you imagine if the Packers go 0-2 to start the season with losses to the Minnesota Vikings and the New York Jets? Wow, I'm glad you brought up the Vikings. Thank you. So the Vikings are going through a quarterback debate, controversy, whatever you want to say, battle right now that I don't think is like... This ain't Montana Young. This ain't Brady Bledsoe. Not exactly what you're dreaming of if you're Kevin O'Connell, but you won the first game. So Kyler Murray, Carson Wentz, Kevin Seifert, our Vikings reporter, put out there at Seifert ESPN. Kyler Murray, concussion, is practicing on at least a limited basis for the second consecutive day. These drills don't give much indication of his progress, but they are typically what happens during the open portion of practice. So Vikings at Bears, it's everybody's talking about Ben Johnson offense. Brian Flores, defense. If you're a Vikings fan, who would you rather have start right now? Between the two quarterbacks.
9: Kyler Murray did not look great in that first quarter against Green Bay.
8: Nope. He did not at all.
9: His first pass attempt, he ends up just throwing up a lollipop that gets picked. It feels like he struggles to see over the offensive line. Remember, Kevin O'Connell admitted as such throughout the course of training camp.
8: Yep.
9: I don't know that he's going to be able to...
7: Did they just learn that he was 5'10 or whatever?
9: Well, I don't know that he's going to be able to operate the system as Kevin O'Connell envisioned or intended. And if that's the case, then you're probably better served with going with Carson Wentz, who, even though he's underwhelmed post-Philadelphia Eagles, he still seems like a professional quarterback. And given the weapons that are on that unit, maybe that's all you need if Brian Flores' defense can continue to play the way that it did in the second half against the Packers.
7: One of the many things that I say that a lot of people hate, including CeCe on this one, is I believe football becomes a team sport.
9: Oh,
7: hold on. I'm gonna walk you into something good here. Football becomes a team sport when the quarterback can activate the team. I believe the Vikings, when you're thinking about the team, it's Justin Jefferson and the defense. That's the team. Who gives the team the best chance to be activated? Someone that doesn't turn the ball over. And I can't believe, Smalls, I'm saying this. I think Carson Wentz has a better chance of not turning the ball over and just, like, I think they need somebody to just be blah. Blah is a win. That can just be fine.
8: You love a boring quarterback.
7: Yes. And I think Kyler, CeCe texted the group chat on Sunday. What was that?
8: I know.
7: And then I watched back the highlight of Kyler Murray in the first quarter, and I'm like, that can't be a real pass.
8: You mean the low light?
7: It was awful. It was a helicopter pass, like up in the air, like going crazy. It
9: was a low light followed by a lower light with him getting lit up.
8: Yes.
7: But if you're a Bears fan this week, you want Kyler to play because I think you have a better chance of getting the turnovers. And I think Wentz has a better chance of activating the greatness of that team.
8: I think he's the steadier option based on the very small sample size that we got from Kyler Murray against the Packers. But if you're a Bears fan, are you all that worried about the Vikings anyway? I know that you think about Brian Flores and the pressure that he brought against Green Bay in week one, but think about their offensive line and the lack of cohesion and the lack of experience on that line. Think about the Packers' tendencies to fall apart in the second half that revealed themselves yet again. And Ben Johnson has his number. He's 5-1 when calling plays against a Brian Flores coach defense. Mm. What you saw from Caleb Williams in week one, from this Bears team in week one, I don't know who's under center. If it matters who's under center, if you're a Bears fan, you should probably feel pretty good about your chances.
7: I'm glad you went to the Bears part of this. Based on what we've seen through 1 week and one game, the Chicago Bears should win this division by at least 2 games. At least.
9: Ooh.
7: They should run away with this. I am starting to think that we have miscalculated the NFC North. I'm starting to think that maybe it's a one playoff division.
9: One playoff team division.
7: Thank you. That's English. I'm not able to speak that. One playoff team division. And if you're the Bears, you look at the Packers, you're like, they blew a 22-10 lead to Carson Wentz. I know I was just praising him. Then you look at if you're the Bears and you look at Carson Wentz as the starting quarterback or Kyler Murray, and then you look at the injuries. I'll give you the injuries. I'll be kind to your guy, Dan Campbell. The injuries last night in Detroit in the secondary and how the Bears could do the same thing that the Bills did offensively against the Lions.
9: Yes.
7: Why, if you're the Chicago Bears, are you not thinking this morning, if you're Cap and Jay Hood on the way in at ESPN 1000, starting the show in a few, to not think off of that game last night, we should win the division by multiple games, and our biggest conversation should be, do we rest Caleb in week 18 or 17?
9: But here's the other thing that you got to consider if you're the Chicago Bears. Your primary competition to win in that division, I would probably say it's the Detroit Lions. The Detroit Lions are going to be in the marketplace for the same thing that you need on the defensive side of the ball in order to get to a championship level. If you're the Bears, are you preemptive in terms of going after a player that can upgrade the talent base on that unit?
7: Okay, this is right up my alley. You know that.
9: I know you love the trade machine.
7: No, but you're bringing up an interesting point.
9: But I'm just saying, you've got to think about that. Because Detroit don't have the guys on defense. They need help. And the things that they need, you need as well.
7: But don't you think, leading question, I get it, but don't you think giving up a first-round pick, in essence, is a cocky move from a standpoint of, we think we're so good, it don't matter that we give up a first-rounder. I think one of those teams can act in a cocky way, the other one cannot. The Bears can say, bleep them picks, in a way that I don't think the Lions can.
9: What's the most valuable commodity in the NFL?
7: Quarterback?
9: Okay, quarterback.
7: Yeah.
9: But there's more to that. Say what you always say.
7: The ability to get a quarterback. You have to find a way.
9: You always say,
7: outperform a contract.
9: There you go. That's what you always say,
7: yes.
9: Right?
7: Yes.
9: Well, right now, everybody would say Caleb Williams is outperforming his contract.
8: No question.
9: He's on a rookie deal. Guess what's going to happen after this year?
7: Right.
8: Cha-ching.
9: Exactly. This guy's going to get paid $65, $70 million a year.
7: Rightfully so.
9: So if you're ever going to go for it, ever going to mortgage the future, draft picks, cap space, this is the time to do it.
8: Great call.
9: And we all know what the Chicago Bears need. They need consistent pass rush up front. They could use another guy on the back end. Guess what? The guys are out there. I mentioned Kayvon Thibodeau and Uchenna Nwosu and Max Crosby. Also, Joey Porter Jr. with the Detroit Lions. What's going on there? I'm just saying, if you're the front office for the Chicago Bears, seeing what you saw last night with the Detroit Lions and their struggles, Detroit knows they got a problem. You know they got a problem. The whole league know they got a problem. You better think about beating your division rival, who looks like your primary competition, to the punch to get the players you need to compete at a championship level.
7: I like it. Well done by you. Mm-hmm. That soundbite all day, ESPN 1000. Four downs next on that Sportsmanlike.
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0: Four Downs.

0: must win already. I mean, I can't believe we're doing this, but they're even commenting on it. Brian Schottenheimer and I only won 7 games last year. We forget that. Like, Super Bowl talk, you're going to go from 7 to the Super Bowl. It's a big jump. What do we think about the Cowboys?
1: Listen, going into last week, Dak Prescott going up against the New York Giants, you could take it for granted. He's 16-2 against the Giants in his career. Dak Prescott against division opponents at home is 22-2.
2: Oh.
1: Against the Washington Commanders, Dak Prescott at home, 20 touchdown passes, 0 picks.
2: Oh.
1: If they lose this game, then all of a sudden, all of that history and all the assumptions that we could make about the Dallas Cowboys and Dak Prescott being their quarterback go out the window. So, yeah, it feels very much so like a must win, because you can't have championship aspirations and us take you seriously if you start off the season 0-2 and 0-2 in the division. You only got 6 of them all season long. And if you lose the first 2 of them, it sets a terrible tone.
2: It certainly does, and it doesn't get easier after that. Have you looked at their schedule?
1: No, what we got?
2: If you start the season 0-2 versus the Giants and the Commanders, 0-2 in the division, not a great place to be. Then you get a date with the Baltimore Ravens. Then you get the Houston Texans. You have to go there. Tampa Bay Bucks come to town. Mm. Then you go to the Green Bay Packers. Mm. And Micah.
3: Oh, that's easy.
2: But Micah might be returning. A lot of emotions in that game.
1: Okay. That's never easy if Micah's out there.
2: Correct. And he's gonna really have even something to say.
1: Even if the Packers are terrible, they could be 1-4 going into that game. If Michael Parsons is out there, that's gonna be a game.
2: I agree. Then they go on the road to the Philadelphia Eagles. That is a very tough stretch, and you are in trouble if you start 0-2. And if the defense looks the same as it did in week 1, we have a lot of questions about Christian Parker. We have a lot of questions about how all this new personnel is going to gel together. The penalties that we saw, I think alarm bells might be going off in Dallas if they lose week 2.
0: So you mean the team that won 7 games last year, led by the coach, who did a good job.
1: He did
0: last
1: a great
0: year.
1: Job. Don't take that away from him.
0: He
1: did
0: on.
1: A great
0: job.
2: He was
0: job.
2: Awesome last
0: hold
2: year.
0: On.
2: A lot of adversity, and he handled it very well.
0: What I'm saying is, this is not Ben Johnson or Joe Brady. This is not the guy that, like, oh my God, we got to get him. Brian Schottenheimer, for whatever reason, was passed over for, like, probably 25 years. 20 years, let's say.
1: Yeah.
0: 20 years passed over. Finally, the Dallas Cowboys gave him a shot, which is awesome. And he did a good job last year. But as a team, they won 7 games. They may start 0-2 this year. That, if you just take out the name and the hype, is not an unreasonable mindset of 7-win team may not be great this year. 7-win team, as easy as they can go to 9, could also go to 5. So I think that just hold your horses a little bit. As I've said all offseason, if they weren't the Dallas Cowboys, we wouldn't be talking about them this much relative to the roster they have. And that's not I just don't think their roster is that impressive. I really don't. Because you guys made a whole big deal about Rashawn Gary coming over. I look at it, and all my Packers people at ESPN Wisconsin were celebrating that they got a pick for the guy because they were about to release him. They looked at him as a failed first-round pick for them relative to superstardom, right? I mean, Quinnen Williams, great addition. I'm not doubting that. Not doubting that at all, right? But they did trade Micah, which you predicted, CeCe, but also didn't think was good for the defense.
1: No, I thought that was the right thing for the Cowboys to do, given where the team was at.
0: But from a skill position or skill standpoint, you can't replace that man.
1: No, you can't, but they tried to do it with a lot of other players. Like, we traded the one great player for a lot of above average to good players, and they thought that the sum would be greater than what they had if they invested $47 million a year in Micah Parsons.
0: Understood. The point that I guess...
1: But here's the thing.
0: Yeah.
1: It has not worked out that way.
0: Not yet.
1: And that's the problem. Like, we're still waiting on that, right? It certainly hasn't worked out the way Green Bay thought it would work out.
2: No.
1: But it hasn't worked out for the Dallas Cowboys either. In a trade that we thought could end up being a win-win for both sides, it looked like after this offseason, it would be the win for the Dallas Cowboys. Now it's starting to trend toward lose-lose.
0: Well, that's very interesting. The best version of a win-win trade in the NFL in the last decade is clearly Stafford and Goff.
2: Yes.
0: Both teams won in a huge
1: no
0: way.
1: Doubt.
0: It's one of the great win-win trades in the history of sports, honestly. right? You don't look at any team ripping off the other team. It's one of the great win-win trades ever. The early stages of could the Micah trade be a lose-lose is a fascinating conversation. We are not nearly there yet, but it is on the table that it ends up being the exact opposite of the Stafford Goff. Now, one more thing on Dak, because he talked about the fans who thought, hey, you know what? Maybe it's here we go again with the Dallas Cowboys.
3: I love our fans, but, you know, I don't necessarily feel like I need to speak to that fan, you know. Sorry for them. If they're a real fan, they'll stick with it. They'll trust it. They'll believe in it. And at the end of the day, we just said it is one game. And, yeah, it sucks. It's the first game. Nobody's more pissed than myself and these guys in here. We didn't want to start 0-1. We're as excited as any fan out there about the offseason and things we've done in the training camp. So, turn that energy and come to the game this Sunday and be as loud as you can. And we appreciate it.
1: You know what? I'm tired of these quarterbacks telling fans how they should feel, how they need to be, and judging whether or not they're real fans. These fans have been there before you got here. They'll be here long after you gone.
2: No doubt.
1: Stop trying to tell fans how to fan. If you're frustrated, if you don't like the criticisms that you're hearing from the fans, you know how you shut them up? Go win. When you don't win, a lot of people are going to talk crap about you, including the people in your home stadium that are season ticket holders. So that's your job, Dak Prescott, not to tell the fans how to feel, not to tell the fans how to be, not to judge whether or not they're a real fan. Your job is to play quarterback for the Dallas Cowboys. Your job is to score more than the 20 that you put up on the road in MetLife Stadium with the receivers that organization has, with the offensive line that they've invested in. That's your job. Go do that.
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0: 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Auburn and Florida. We also have Louisville SMU on air tomorrow. Right after Amber and Zaz and the college campus tour.
1: We got a little Virginia, West Virginia action this weekend, too. Duke's Mayo Classic. Let's go.
0: Virginia and West Virginia.
1: Yeah.
0: Remember when Smalls did the Will Levis, put the mayo in the coffee? Years ago, and CeCe almost puked on the air.
2: CeCe's never been more disappointed in me.
1: Yeah, that was a low life for you.
2: Just because he hates mayo, he was grossed out, and he was grossed out at my actions, disappointed in my actions.
24: I think he was disgusted in your actions.
25: Hey guys, real quick, because Dan's coming up. We haven't had him in a while. Dan Orlowski is joining us.
1: He's on the fourth floor.
25: Is there a David Muir sign somewhere in the hallway?
2: Yes.
0: Is there what?
2: Did you forget how to come to the studio?
1: Is David Muir and Walter Raddick?
2: Should I go find him?
0: Dan!
1: Oh my God.
0: Ma, the meatloaf!
2: Door's open, Dan.
1: Oh my God.
0: Really? You want to go get him for real?
2: It's been that long that he forgot how to find our studio.
0: This is amazing. This is amazing. So what was Nuno talking about?
25: That.
0: Oh, just that he's coming up and he forgot where we are.
2: I got something for Dan. Because I was on vacation recently, and we know that people have strong opinions about Dan Orlovsky. He's known for certain things.
25: Left at the picture or right?
2: You're going to go left, I think.
0: I'm going to go get him. Just talk.
1: Wow. We're using the pictures in the building.
2: There's signs on the wall that say where the studio is.
1: The signs are small.
2: Oh, here he goes. I hear him.
1: And they do have a white background on the sign, so it's hard to see it against the white wall.
2: You know, year four for us, our fourth football season, you think we need to upgrade the signs?
1: Yeah, I guess.
2: Make them bigger?
1: Can we have a GPS for being in the building? This is a huge building.
2: Yes,
1: so
2: it is.
1: So in order to figure out where you need to go, I feel like you need a Waze for the building at 7 Hudson.
24: It's but better than it. Myron couldn't even get in the door.
26: I just ain't been here in a minute.
1: Yeah, we can tell.
0: Yeah, I found him.
3: I took it right at the picture, not a left.
0: Dan Orlovsky joining us here on Sports Talk, ESPN NFL analyst.
3: I apologize.
0: Smalls had something for you, so we'll start there. Go ahead.
2: Well, Dan, I teased this to you a couple weeks ago.
3: Yeah, what
2: so
3: do you got?
2: What would you say you're known for?
3: Publicly?
1: Bad food takes.
2: Food, probably, football, right?
3: Running out of the end zone.
2: Oh, well, that too, yes.

0: Cincinnati. Cincinnati walks out of week one. They win. Joe doesn't play well, and Jamar and T did nothing. That's encouraging. I liked what the defense did from a scheme thing and Dexter and Jonathan Allen. I think with Houston, the defense will get back on track.
1: Yeah, I think.
0: You're looking for a clean game from CJ.
1: It's been a while since we've had that.
0: CC, his last three games, 5 picks, 7 fumbles, 9 sacks.
2: Oof.
0: There was good in week one. They got to get rid of like those 2 or 3 plays a game that are just crushing them, you know? And I think that's what you're looking for, something clean.
3: Dan Orlovsky, you'll see him on Get Up at 8 a.m. Eastern, First Take 10 a.m. Eastern. 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
17: Why didn't anyone tell me how important conditioner was to hair?
3: You don't have hair.
17: I use it on my beard. Who knows a coward?
18: Oh.
17: So I'm going to a concert tonight because I'm trying to be a cultured member of society. Nuno called me an inspiration for doing this type of thing.
19: Imagine Javante trying to tackle Derrick Henry.
18: No,
3: I can't.
18: Absolutely.
20: Wait, the thing is, I think I could. I am about 5'5", 140 pounds.
21: I'm over it. I'm sick and tired and over it.
17: Get a life.
3: Yes, each and every day at this time, Pat plays the same intro. It is I'm over it here on Sportsman Life, presented by Progressive Insurance.
17: Can we play it again? Or?
3: No, we're good. Pat Costello gives us items in and around sports, entertainment, his life that he is over. Patrick.
17: Well, I was trying to email the Get Up people and tell them that Orlovsky got called a fashion icon or whatever, but so I got distracted and didn't update the intro. It's fine. It doesn't matter. I would like to talk about the Cleveland Browns. We got sent some sound yesterday from the really big show on ESPN Cleveland. Jarvis Landry was a guest, and he talked about what he thinks of the Browns heading into their matchup this week against the Bucks. Take a listen.
22: I think everything with Cleveland, if I look at this team, I don't see a strength, right? Like, I don't think the defense is there yet. I don't think the O-line is there yet. The quarterback play is not there, you know? And so when you look at the Tampa team, that's essentially a Super Bowl makeup kind of a team. You kind of got to go with Tampa, but you know, the Cleveland Brown in me always wants them to be successful. So I don't know. I'm torn on this one to make a decision on who wins or not.
17: This was the funniest answer because he's like, the Browns, no strengths. They have nothing going for them. Yeah. And the Bucks, kind of a Super Bowl team, but I'm torn. I don't know. It could go. It's a toss up, guys. It could go either way.
3: Is he being asked by Riz and Hammer and Oldak and everybody who he's rooting for or who he thinks he's going to win?
17: I don't know what the question was.
3: Well, but that kind of matters in that.
19: But if you're a former player on the team and you're most closely associated with said team, you don't want to go on the local airwaves and pick against them.
17: I mean, so he literally said they have,
3: guy, though, right?
18: He said they have no strength.
17: They have no strength.
19: Y'all, when he's saying he's torn, what he's really saying is, I can't pick the Cleveland Browns, so I'm going to say I'm torn because I know I can't come on here and pick the Tampa Bay Buccaneers with Baker Mayfield, who used to be our quarterback.
17: They have no strength.
18: But I'm going to tell you there's no strength, so you know where I actually am leaning.
19: Exactly.
17: And Baker, you know, he breadcrumbed
19: his opinion.
17: That team kind of a Super Bowl contender, but I'm torn. It could go either way. Who's to say?
3: Wait, let's play this out for a second.
18: That's a tough spot for him to be
19: Pat, he just wants his key card to still work. That's
17: he
19: all.
17: Said they have no strengths, can't he?
3: Pat, if Canty and Todd Monken were in a room together, no cameras, no microphones, nothing, nobody would know what the conversation would be. And Canty said to Todd Monken, head coach of the Browns, what are your strengths of your team? What do you think he would answer? I'm actually curious about this.
19: Oh, I know exactly what he would answer. We got two first-round draft picks in 2027. That's our strength.
18: Our strength is our war chest.
19: Yeah, exactly. Our strength is Deshaun Watson coming off the books. That's our strength.
23: And it looks like he was asked how he sees the Browns right now. That was his answer to that question.
3: You know what, Nuno? No, the real answer is he doesn't. You're retired and you're Jarvis Landry and you're a millionaire. On Sundays, you're not watching the Browns.
17: Can I play you guys another funny Brown soundbite? Sorry to television. I didn't tell him I was doing this one, but it's 20 seconds from Travis Switzer. And it's the Browns offensive coordinator. And he was talking about Deshaun Watson's performance in week one. And just listen to like how he had to jump through hoops to answer this question.
24: Was it perfect? No. I mean, but I thought he was decisive, you know, and that's something that we've been talking about moving forward. I thought he was decisive. I thought that he kept playing, you know, and in addition to the whole offense. I mean, I thought we kept competing the whole time. Was it what we wanted? Absolutely not. And there's a lot of things we're going to clean up. But I thought we kept playing, we kept competing, and we certainly saw that in him as well.
17: I thought he kept playing.
3: Is that a positive?
17: He did.
18: I think that's
17: a negative. He was
18: that he
17: on
18: playing.
17: The field still.
18: That is so brutal. Decisively terrible.
19: Decisively bad.
18: Decisively trash.
3: Did this whole thing backfire for ESPN Cleveland? ESPN Cleveland did a tremendous job of sending in sound to us, which we love. So if you're at a local station across the country that we are on, we strongly encourage you to send in stuff for us to play to shout out your brand and your station. But this turned into a roast of the Browns as a result of it.
19: No, you know what, though?
17: The Browns roasting themselves.
19: Response to that clip of the offensive coordinator talking about Deshaun Watson's performance. He said the Cleveland Browns are a cult right now.
18: No, that's what I said. I was like, is there something in the Kool-Aid and the Gatorade?
19: They're
18: out
19: a cult. It's Jim Jones. Like, it's a cult.
18: Follow me into the desert. Yeah, right. What is going on
19: Drink
18: there?
19: Drink this Kool-Aid.
18: Literally.
17: Was it perfect?
19: It's gonna change your life.
17: Yeah, we know it wasn't perfect, Travis. We all watched it. Well, apparently Todd Monken didn't. He thought the tape looked good.
18: But... Yeah, the tape looked good. What tape?
19: Oh, my gosh.
17: He kept playing. We tried to find it. Funny. There wasn't any.
19: Was he sober when he was watching that tape? I don't know.

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9: What's up?
7: Nothing much. What's going on with you? The Packers are 0-1 this season.
9: Oh, yeah. Uh-huh.
7: They're your squad.
9: Indeed.
7: What would a loss mean to the Jets for both your head coach, Matt LaFleur, and your quarterback, Jordan Love?
9: If they lose this game, I think there's going to be full-blown panic when it comes to the Green Bay Packers. Because how can you believe that they're going to find a way to turn this around? That will have extended the losing streak to 7, dating back to last season. Obviously, if they lose, we don't know the manner in which they would lose. But throughout that stretch, a lot of double-digit leads blown. You still don't have Josh Jacobs, so your running game is not in a good place. You're still waiting for Micah Parsons to come back, so you don't have your closer on defense. And the offensive line is a real problem. You have pieced it together. Not a lot of experience there. Clearly not a lot of cohesion. Jordan Love was under duress in week one, especially in the second half. I would imagine that those trends continue if they lose to the Jets. And then, yeah, you got the Atlanta Falcons in week three, but that's not a gimme. If you can't beat the Jets, even though they look like a much improved squad, that's not a gimme. And then you go to Tampa Bay, you've got the Bears, you've got the Cowboys, you go to Detroit, you got the Panthers, you go to New England, then you got the Vikings, the Rams, the Saints, and the Bills. If you can't beat the Jets in week two, how can I confidently say you can beat any of those teams that I just listed? It will be full-blown panic when it comes to the Packers.
3: Well, yeah, the Jets can get after the quarterback, and the Jets can run the football.
9: Not great.
3: Those are two things that Green Bay has struggled with during this six-game losing streak.
9: Yes.
3: You're a one-dimensional offense that has issues in pass protection. Just give me the pathway to them being able to beat the Jets.
9: I want to say that on Jordan Love, but I'm worried about the protection. I'm worried about him.
3: Dan Orlovsky's clearly worried about him, too, because we just had Dan O in studio, and Dan O said that the Green Bay Packers, if they don't clean up the protection, if the offensive line continues to degrade in a way that it has, Jordan Love won't make it through the season. You don't have Josh Jacobs. You don't have the balance of a running game to lean on. Your offensive line is shaky when it comes to protection. Teams clearly don't fear blitzing you or showing you that they're going to blitz, because Brian Flores telegraphed it in that fourth quarter on Sunday in Minnesota. How do you solve for that if you're Matt LaFleur and Jordan Love? I don't know that they have the head coach quarterback combination that can overcome all of those things.
10: Can we make this big picture more so than just specific for this game for a second? So let's talk about Jordan Love.
3: But here's the reason why I think this game is important, mm-hmm. because of the reputation of both teams coming in.
10: Yeah, right? I would agree. Well, especially the Jets.
3: Yeah. But then also the reputation of the Green Bay Packers. Because even though they're on a six-game slide, everybody said coming into this season that they should be a title contender and that Jordan Love should be an MVP candidate.
9: They did.
3: The perception of who the Green Bay Packers are with this current core of players may very well change this weekend in MetLife Stadium. And it has to if they find themselves on the losing side of this game with the Jets.
10: The big picture question I was going to ask was this. There are quarterbacks around the league that you would say, well, if everything goes to crap, if everybody's hurt, if they have a mishmash of people, if they have Pat, Cam, Nuno, and myself as the offensive line, this quarterback is still going to find a way to navigate themselves to a victory. It's going to be impossible. It may only be one singular victory with that mishmash of a team, but he'll find a way. Josh Allen has clearly proven to be that kind of guy. Patrick Mahomes, obviously. Lamar Jackson, obviously. Dan Orlovsky, to go back to the interview we did with him after 7:30 a.m. Eastern, go back in the podcast and listen, just told you Trevor Lawrence is becoming that guy, finally, after all these years. Jordan Love is not that guy by any stretch of the imagination. I think we have to just reason with that at this point, that he's not just the, I'm going to figure this out. And I understand that people are going to say, well, don't blame him for the loss, this, that, the other thing. They were up 22-10. I don't care about the refs. I don't care about the number. Like, they just didn't find a way to win a game that they were up 22-10 against the intended third-string quarterback. Jordan Love is no longer, and maybe he never was, and maybe we thought he would be because of Rodgers and Favre, which is not fair to him. He's not the guy that you're going to sit there and be like, I don't care about the offensive line. He's just going to find a way. 22-10, to Josh Allen's credit, Josh Allen's winning that game last week. He's finding a way to win that game. Jalen Hurts is finding a way to win that game. He just is.
9: Well, then you're not giving Brian Flores the credit that he deserves, because he dialed up that pressure in a really significant way.
10: And Josh Allen or Jalen Hurts or any of these guys I'm mentioning is going to figure out a way of dealing with it. Cool, you're going to run everybody at me? I'm going to run past you. I'm going to tuck and run. I'm going to do something.
3: Yeah, up 22-10 against the team's backup quarterback. Josh Allen ain't losing that game. Lamar ain't losing that game. Mahomes ain't losing that game. So, clearly we don't think Jordan Love is in that class of quarterbacks. But certainly there should be the expectation that based on what he's being paid, that he finds a way to seal the win. Just like he should have found a way to seal the win in Chicago against the Bears in the playoffs when you're up 21-3 in the second half. There are so many. He should have found a way to win week three last year against the Cleveland Browns instead of throwing a pick to set up the opportunity for go-ahead points. Like,
9: that one was brutal.
3: There are so many instances that you can point to with Jordan Love and saying, yeah, if he manages the game a different way, then his team probably has a better outcome. And I'm just trying to figure out, when does Jordan Love graduate to the quarterback that everybody thinks he is? Shouldn't the opportunity be there this season, knowing that they need him to do that, with their best player being out until the end of October?
10: Yeah, it was last week. And here's the problem for him. What?
9: Oh, so me saying it was a must win on the nose then?
10: Sure. Yeah.
9: Because you looked at me crazy.
10: Yeah,
3: we
10: did.
3: We did.
10: You were right.
3: Yeah,
10: you were right. But here's another one. Right.
9: But that's why my sense of urgency is even more heightened going into this game with the Jets, because I knew what was at stake week one, given everything that happened last season, given the porous offensive line, given the lack of a run game, given the lack of Micah Parsons. From a mental standpoint as a player, if this is the stuff that plagued you last season and Jordan Love comes back healthy, his weapons come back healthy, and yet again you fall apart like a cheap suit in the second half and you start the season 0-1, continuation of everything that happened last season. From a mental standpoint as a player, how defeating is that? How difficult is that to turn the page?
3: Oh, to avoid the mindset of here we go again?
9: Yes.
3: Damn near impossible.
9: Even though it's one game?
3: Damn near impossible. That's hard to turn that around.
9: Dang.
3: It's a mindset. Vince Lombardi said it best. Winning is a habit. Unfortunately, so is losing. And for the Green Bay Packers, losing in spectacular fashion by blowing double-digit leads, that's starting to become less of what is happening to you and more of who you are as your identity.
10: I think that was Roscoe Jenkins. I don't think that was Vince Lombardi, actually. But here's the
11: captain of the team of me.
10: I think I have finally figured out the best way of describing Jordan Love, the best way of analyzing what he is. He's a 26th pick in the draft, which means he's really good, but he's not the first pick in the draft. He was the 26th pick in the draft. We should actually treat him that way.
3: Where he's drafted matters.
10: I'll tell you why.
9: Yeah.
10: I'll tell you why. Because it actually compliments him that a guy at a Utah State could be a first-round pick. That's unbelievable that he could navigate his way to being a first-round pick that a team would trade up for. And he's really good. But he's not the first pick in the draft. There's a reason that other guys are better than them. They were supposed to be better than him. And they are.
9: Okay, your guy is Tom Brady.
10: His anomaly.
9: Hold on. His spouse at the time, Giselle, said famously, he can't throw the ball and catch the ball too. Jordan Love was under incredible duress in that game. 15 hits the Vikings had on him. 10 times he faced unblocked pressures. It's the most of any quarterback in week one. It's tied for the most in a game by any quarterback in the past 5 seasons. Brian Flores and that defense dialed it up and they exploited the porous line in front of him. He can't block himself and throw the ball too. I don't know how much of what we saw in week one. Yes, he is the quarterback. Yes, there were times in that game that he shoulders the blame. I don't know how much of it we can assign to him.
10: Okay, so then to use the Jason McCourty Eagles thing.
3: But hold on.
10: Then it's LaFleur.
3: But hold on though. Here's why I can assign a lot of blame to him. Coming into this season, Matt LaFleur talked about how Jordan Love was even better than Aaron Rodgers in terms of being able to deal with things and understand the play calling, understand the sequencing, and get us to the right play. That's what he said about Jordan Love. He compared him to an all-time great 4-time MVP Super Bowl champion in Aaron Rodgers, and he said he was better in that regard.
10: Yep.
3: I'm not going to pin all the issues of the offense on the offensive line and Matt LaFleur and not give Jordan Love any blame for it. Because guess what? If you're out there on the field and your head coach says you are an extension of him in terms of understanding the game plan and executing the calls, then get your team in the right play, get your team in the right call, and go out there and execute it. And keep the opponent from being able to mount a comeback from a double-digit deficit. And you didn't do that. And it's not the first time we've seen you not do that.
10: We're on Sportsmanlike, presented by Progressive Insurance.
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29: Chris Canty, I mean, you want the ultimate critic on Joe Burrow. Watch Chris Canty. I mean, it's like, damn, what is it? What happened? Is there something going on?
3: Yeah, Stephen A. said that to Mina yesterday.
30: I haven't been critical of Joe Burrow this season.
31: It's been 1 week, and they won the game.
15: You looked up when he had the back injury yesterday, and you were like, he
0: Here we go again.
30: I didn't say that.
0: No, that was off air. I'm just telling everybody.
1: Your energy suggested. 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
30: I've been kind to the Cincinnati Bengals fans this year so far. I have. I said that based on what I saw in week one from the defense, I believe that Joe Burrow can get this team to the championship rounds. And I do. Mm-hmm. If the defense continues to play like that, there's no reason why Joe Burrow can't get them back to the big game.
1: And you believe that even though he's complained about the back, that he will stay healthy for an entire season?
30: Well, I mean, listen, that's on him to stay healthy the entire season. What I will tell you is this. They have the easiest remaining strength of schedule in the National Football League. The easiest. So get it done. There's no excuse. Your defense is much better. They can hit the quarterback. They generated takeaways, three fumbles on Baker Mayfield. They scored on defense. That group, with all of the additions that they made, Al Golden in year two, they look a lot better. They play what looks like to be sound defense. It's not going to be a world beater defense, but it's going to be a representative of what an NFL defense should be. That's supposed to be enough.
1: It's not an impediment for him.
30: That's supposed to be enough for Joe Burrow to get this team where they want to go.
1: Right.
2: Bengals at Texans this weekend. Joe Burrow banged up. CJ Stroud on the other side, obviously not a great end to that game in week one.
1: And untrustable, CJ Stroud.
2: Go back on Wednesday on the podcast and listen to that, or is it Tuesday?
1: Tuesday, I believe.
2: Tuesday. Go back on Tuesday on the podcast.
30: It's a great list.
2: Michelle's list of untrustables. Although I don't think she's ever had an uncrustable.
1: You were with me when I tried my very first one at the Super Bowl this past year.
2: I was?
1: In San Francisco, in the green room. We did a social media video about it. You, myself, Rob Lorenzo.
2: I don't remember that.
30: And you talk about me not remembering.
2: I got hit in the head for high school.
1: It gave me a hard time because I had never had an Uncrustable.
2: They are good.
1: And then I tried one. Excellent jelly to peanut butter ratio.
2: People have crucial them. When a lot of people like them frozen, too.
30: Oh, yeah. They're good cold.
1: Really?
2: Yeah, because like the peanut butter, like the solid peanut butter actually creates like a great crunch
30: in
2: to
30: the,
2: it almost.
30: In the weight room, we used to keep them in the fridge.
2: Really? Oh, yeah. That's actually better.
30: We used to keep them in the fridge.
1: They had it in the fridge at the Super Bowl.
2: Yeah, cold.
1: I had it cold as well.
30: Yeah. Yep.
2: Anyway, which QB is under more pressure? Burrow or Stroud?
30: You know what's interesting? I would say from a QB standpoint, it's Stroud because he's playing for a contract, right? And it went up to the 11th hour before the season with the negotiations. They were able to cross the goal line. He's playing to get paid. So I would say he's under the most pressure. And given where we think the quarterback market is going to go, north of $60 million a year, you feel that as a player. I would say the Bengals are probably under more pressure as an organization to get Joe Burrow back to the postseason and get him back to the championship rounds. And I think that's why they operated with the urgency that we saw this offseason in adding to the defensive side of the ball. But in this matchup, man, I mean, this feels like really one of the last or the only roadblocks that the Bengals have to being able to win the division and contend for the number one seed in the conference. When you look at their schedule, it's not a murderer's row. So it feels like there's a ton of pressure on the Bengals as an organization, and by default, that puts pressure on Joe Burrow.
2: It is interesting, though. I am maybe warped right now by the Myles Garrett, Jared Verse trade, and then retroactively thinking about versions of that in sports history. What I mean by that is, I agree with you in theory. The pressure's on the Bengals to, in essence, get Joe Burrow to want to stay. But if he doesn't, I do believe they will get a quarterback that they can say to their fans, hey, look, we have our franchise quarterback. Whether it's Jackson Dart or Ty Simpson or any hypothetical that you want to throw out there, I think they're going to get the younger version of the guy and picks to go along with it. Like Kawhi, Paul George, what ended up being.
30: So you think Jackson Dart would be on the board?
2: I think if John Harbaugh could get Joe Burrow, yeah.
5: Okay.
2: You don't think so?
5: I'm not asking who are the other quarterbacks.
2: So Ty Simpson.
5: Ty Simpson.
2: I'm just thinking about other guys on teams that you would look at and say, I could see Joe Burrow going there. I agree with you, the pressure's on Cincinnati, but I do think there could be a method to the madness if they had to get to that point.
5: Get 3 first-round picks from the Jets.
2: Yeah, interestingly enough, I don't feel the same with Lamar.
31: The new Broadway Joe?
5: Yeah.
2: I don't know why I don't feel the same with Lamar, because I don't think the Ravens will give in to that. I think they're just going to be like, we're not getting rid of you.
5: Well, the Ravens might have to give in, because he's only got 1 year left on his contract. They can't tag him or trade him.
2: And that's why there's more pressure on CJ, because CJ's

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14: That's the NL Central champion Milwaukee Brewers. 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I don't know if I like interleague games this late in the season. Why not just divisional games the last couple weeks of the season? Am I crazy to say that? Does that make any sense in baseball? Like, why do I have an Orioles-Brewers? I mean, that's two good teams,
15: obviously. Gotta get them in, Ev.
13: I understand that, but I'd rather only divisional games.
15: So you want everybody to be like the NFL, schedule divisional games at the end of the season.
16: And
15: that's all we got.
13: I got Yankees-Diamondbacks this weekend. All right, you got Giants-Dodgers. That's the, you want that, in theory. Dodgers clinched, right? You've got Cubs and Reds in theory, Phillies, Mets in theory, Red Sox, Rays. That's great.
15: We want to see the Dodgers going up against a 64-win team?
13: No, but I'm saying...
16: Already eliminated.
15: Right.
13: Well, but the Giants were supposed to be pretty good. They had this innovative hire of Tony
15: Vitello. They're always supposed to be pretty good.
13: Well, no, but they won three championships in 5 years. The least talked about...
15: How long ago was that, though?
13: A decade? Yeah. What, 12,
16: 14. The Cubs won in 16, 10, 12,
13: 14. Yeah. I mean, okay, within the last 15 years, 16 years, I mean, that's pretty, it's the least talked about insane run in any sport of our lifetime. Islanders winning four in a row. I was born in 80, so Islanders won four in a row. People probably don't even know that when I say that right now. But I mean,
15: as you said that about the Giants, I was just thinking about my Yankees. It's been a long time since we won a title.
13: Yeah, the year before the Giants.
15: That's what I'm saying. It's been a long time. I was like, man, how long ago was that for the Giants? How long ago was that for the Yankees?
16: Cardinals
15: 2009.
16: It's been a minute, too.
15: Yeah. Not great.
16: Hate the Dodgers.
15: How the Mets looking, Ev?
13: Guess what? In the World Series in 2015, so, I mean, in this same time we're talking about, at least, right? I mean, they didn't win. The Royals had
15: unbelievable. We've been in the World Series, too. So, I mean, what, it doesn't matter.
13: I understand, but the Mets.
15: Close only counts at horseshoes and grenades, bro.
13: Breaking news.
16: You ain't first, you're last.
15: Yeah, exactly.
13: The Mets aren't the Yankees and Cardinals. Breaking news, historically.
15: They're spending more than the Yankees and the Cardinals right now, though.
13: Anyway.
16: Sure are.
13: So this weekend, tomorrow night,
16: in left field, can't
13: Ole Miss, LSU, the game we've been talking about, the biggest college football game on the calendar that's not always on the calendar as a big game, meaning not Michigan, Ohio State. And Lane Kiffin's return, and the news over the last 48 hours about Sam Levitt starting quarterback for LSU and that he was listed as doubtful. Well, it seems like a miraculous recovery, guys. He has now been upgraded to questionable, and it seems like he's going to play. How did he do this? I am saying this tongue-in-cheek. I'm going to feel badly if there's anything real-life going on with Sam Levitt. It doesn't seem like there is. Nobody has even alluded to anything like that. So if he plays on Saturday, tomorrow, 7:30 p.m. Eastern, ABC, does Lane Kiffin have to get fined? Because doesn't that come off as gamesmanship? Because I don't even think there's been an injury designation. We don't know the body part that is currently hurt for Sam Levitt.
16: No, and Lane, in his press conference on Monday, didn't mention anything about this either. And nor did Levitt appear to be in any sort of pain that we could go back and look at the tapes and say, oh, yeah, maybe it was this. It was this moment. It was this injury. None of that.
13: So when LSU and the athletic department budgets for the year, they have travel budget, they have player budget now, they have advertising and marketing budget. Do they have a gamesmanship budget? Is this like $25,000 that potentially they're going to use towards their gamesmanship budget?
16: Maybe it's just in the Lane being Lane budget. We've allocated these funds for Lane Kiffin to do Lane Kiffin type things.
13: I mean, seriously, does anyone believe he's hurt?
16: No, I think he'll play.
13: So he's got to get fined, not Levitt.
15: But how can you prove that he knowingly misled people on the injury report? Players get better as the week goes on. They get further removed from the previous game. I mean, they got to rely on what the player and the medical staff is telling them in terms of informing what the injury report is going to be. So I get you. Like, this could be gamesmanship by Lane, but how would you ever prove that when it comes to the Sam Levitt of it all?
13: Have there ever been gamesmanship fines in college football? I think there had to have been, because how would we have an assessment of a dollar figure attached to it? Because in the ESPN.com
15: article, you have a rule in place.
13: Right. So that means...
15: Doesn't mean that the rule is enforceable. You got to be able to prove it.
13: I feel like this is one of these things where you get the mobster on tax evasion. Where it's like, Lane, we have so much on you. Like, we're just.
7: He hasn't done anything wrong. I don't understand your hang up here. Lane, he was out. Now he's questionable. Like, he's just been upgraded. I don't understand the.
13: There's no injury, Pat.
7: How do you know that? How do you possibly know that there's no injury?
13: They didn't list the injury.
17: They don't have to list the injury. They just have to be on the injury report.
13: Well, then they should do more of this, is what you guys are saying.
7: I don't know what there's to do more. Like, say someone is hurt and then they got a little bit better and that they might play.
13: Yeah.
7: They do that every week with people.
15: Tom Brady was notorious for that. He was always on the injury report.
13: Right.
15: Always.
13: And
15: always.
13: But there was always a designation of a health of like a specific injury.
15: Well, right? The injury report in the NFL has more of an extensive history than the injury report.
13: So then based on Vegas East, we should be praising Lane, right? Or no? Or don't answer.
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11: 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And Kiffin would love that. 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He really missed his call. You should have been in politics in today's world.
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13: 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Go back on the podcast and listen to our conversation from yesterday with Paul Finebaum. He was amazing with us yesterday after 8 a.m. Eastern time, talking about Lane Kiffin, the gamesmanship potential that's going on here, the potential of a fine if they can prove any kind of gamesmanship around Sam Levitt, who was upgraded last night to questionable from doubtful for LSU in their huge game tomorrow night on ABC, 7:30 p.m. Eastern against Ole Miss. Also last night, we had the Buffalo Bills destroying the Detroit Lions, 41-31. You may be saying, well, wait a minute, that's only a 10-point game. Yeah, it wasn't.
12: It was never that close.
14: No.
13: 27-7.
12: What a way to open up your home stadium, like the new home stadium, the new Highmark. What a way to open it with your offense and Josh Allen dominating, a 5-touchdown performance. Can you imagine what it's like for Bills Mafia, people that have been lifelong fans, waiting for a moment where you had a state-of-the-art stadium and then seeing your quarterback, who you think is the best in all of football, go out there and first game in that stadium in the regular season, go for 5 touchdowns? That's got to be incredible. People that are part of Bills Mafia, they are going to tell their kids and their kids' kids about the night that they were in that stadium and Josh Allen's performance against the Lions.
14: Well, heck of a housewarming party. Yeah. Heck of a way to christen the joint.
12: I'm telling you.
14: Joe Brady, first coach in franchise history to win his first 2 games. Josh Allen looking like he could be the MVP front runner. The team looking like a complete team that could compete for a championship. Bills Mafia having a good Friday.
15: I have a friend that was at the game last night. He was texting me videos from the game. So I'm just looking through this now. So it's just to put in perspective, it's Bruce Smith opening it, which is like, you're going to get the crowd going crazy.
12: All-time sack leader.
15: And I think that there's going to be a lot of alumni involvement with the Bills this year. You get the feeling that they're all going to be around because, like, there's kind of something going on there, right? They think maybe this new stadium, this team, maybe Super Bowl, right?
12: The vibes are high around
14: Super
12: the Bills.
14: Super high.
15: The intros with, like, this unbelievable laser light type show. Yep. Then he was texting me, OneRepublic, I guess, performed at halftime, the band.
12: Too late.
15: Yeah, too late to apologize.
12: Too late for the Lions.
15: Yeah. And then, let's see what this is. Oh, Brightside. Yeah, it's the video, because I was asleep when I was getting all these. It just, I'm looking at this. There's not an open seat. Literally, I cannot see an open seat. The energy is insane.
14: It was electric.
15: Yeah,
14: that's the word that kept getting thrown around about Highmark Stadium last night, that the environment was electric. And the play in the field, also electric. Backed it up.
15: Yeah, they were amazing. Lions, not as much, but unbelievable last night with the way in which the Bills, I mean, like, we already talked about them this way, but they catapulted themselves into get to the damn Super Bowl and Josh winning another MVP. Like, there's nothing bold about any of those things.
12: So after the first 2 weeks, is it an upset if they don't get to the AFC title game?
15: Yeah, let's go there. Yes. Sure.
14: After 2 weeks?
12: Is it being hyperbolic? Are we too prisoner of the moment based on what we've seen? Because we had Dan Orlovsky here on the show. This guy knows offense as good as anyone out there that's breaking down the game. Mm-hmm. And he said that the Buffalo Bills are going to be the best offense in football, barring injury. That's what he said. And last night they had an injury to DJ Moore. He got hurt in the second quarter, didn't come back, didn't matter. They kept scoring touchdowns. So, I mean, are we now at the place where we feel like it's an upset if Josh Allen and the Buffalo Bills don't at least get to the AFC title game again?
14: Well, I think the Bears are going to have something to say about the best offense in the league.
12: I agree with that, but I'm just saying we've seen this Bills team in the AFC title game multiple times. That seems to be the part where they get stopped, obviously running into the Kansas City Chiefs several times. But, like, are we at the point now where, hey, year one, Joe Brady, that is the bar to clear, the AFC title game, based on how your team looks these first 2 weeks?
14: Yes. However, if we're looking at the landscape of the AFC after 1 week, and obviously the Bills have the upper hand in this conversation, we have to wait and see how the results bear themselves out this week. Would you say the same thing about the Baltimore Ravens after 1 week?
12: They look good.
14: They look really good. Would you say the same thing about the Kansas City Chiefs?
15: Yes.
14: After 1 week?
12: Yeah.
15: No, actually, what you're saying, championship game or
12: AFC
15: bust?
12: Title game?
15: No, they're Super Bowl. AFC title game doesn't matter.
12: No, I'm saying,
14: we're just talking about teams that are in that same conversation.
12: Like it would be an upset if they didn't get there.
15: Okay, I just want to be clear.
12: Because
15: I want to have egg on my face. I'm saying I don't believe a team that has done as much as Kansas City can accept an AFC title game as a destination.
12: What I'm saying is, it would be a surprise if they didn't get to that game.
15: Yeah.
12: Yes.
14: So they're in the category.
12: Yes.
14: After 1 week, would you say that about the Jacksonville Jaguars? Are they there for you yet?
12: No, I would be. I'm not going to say surprised, but it would be like, okay, I didn't expect that. I didn't expect the Jags to get to the AFC title game.
14: Okay, so the expectations are not there yet.
12: Yes.
14: Okay, the Bengals?
15: I could see it. Wait a minute. I could see Jacksonville in the AFC title game. I can't expect it if I'm going to say 10 other teams ahead of
12: them. That's my point.
14: Who's in that category with them? Would you put the Bengals in there after 1 week?
12: No.
14: Okay, so it's really the old familiar foes. It's the Bills, it's the Ravens, it's the Chiefs.
15: Yeah. So now, hold on a second, though.
12: Guess what? They all can't make the AFC title game.
14: I know, but that's my whole point, is that we are back here again with those three teams.
12: Good. And those three quarterbacks.
14: And those three quarterbacks, and Joe Burrow and the Bengals may have something to say. He's usually in that conversation as well. But

0: ranch to chicken ratio, trying to be careful and not get wing sauce everywhere in a public space while we're doing trivia, all of a sudden I'm chastised. When I take the cautious quarterback approach, you don't like it? Just saying.
1: Those seem to be equivalent. I'll take the under on the amount of wings eaten by Smalls this weekend.
0: What's the line set at?
1: Well, you're obviously going to do whatever it is.
0: I'm curious. What's the line at?
1: 14 and a half.
0: 14 is outrageous. 14.
2: I was going to say 9.5.
1: She's going to be there for multiple days. Friday, Saturday, Sunday.
0: Yeah.
1: So 14.
0: I thought you meant in one sitting.
1: No. Totality of weekend.
0: That still seems high. But whatever.
1: Yeah, that's that. Okay. 14 and a half wings.
0: Fine.
1: Can we find that at DraftKings?
0: Consider it done.
3: I mean, I would love to find the over-under. The line for the Carolina Panthers-Falcons game is the Panthers laying 2.5 on the road. So much disrespect toward the Atlanta Falcons. Hope the food is great in the stadium.
0: Thank you.
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7: 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Your heart works hard for you every day. 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
11: You know that feeling. You're finally

0: players as well. Like, I don't get that sense.
1: You know why they're not loaded with cash? Because the boosters aren't funneling money in there because they don't believe in Mike Norvell.
0: Right, but that's... And that was like the
1: Miami. They're not loaded in cash. They just spent $265 million on a stadium renovation. They got cash.
0: Oh, they need a power.
1: They need more cash to pay on the players. And guess how you're going to get more cash? By showing the boosters that you're doing something, and it's going to have to start with firing Mike Norvell.
0: Prime time.
2: Must be the money.
0: I don't even, if I'm an FSU fan in all seriousness, I don't care if you can coach. Right now, that's irrelevant. I just care. Can you find another Shador and Travis Hunter for me? That's all I need. Please. Like, find the next Jordan Travis. Find the next Jameis Winston. Who has your best shot of doing that? Deion.
1: But, I mean, listen, you fired your athletic director in September. That's a weird time to fire an athletic director.
0: Without incident.
1: That tells me it's on the board. Incident. That tells me that it's on the board. That it might even be imminent that you're going to fire your head coach.
3: Evan, when you were on First Take doing Alabama's schedule, how did you pick this game?
0: Which time?
3: The third time that you did the Alabama schedule.
0: I did Alabama's schedule so many times on First Take.
1: Did you ever pick Florida State to beat Alabama?
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4: I did.
0: I don't know. Did you get any Panthers or Falcons for your
4: big
0: game this
4: weekend? No, I didn't. Not yet.
0: Okay. All right. So for those who see Smalls this weekend and you want to go to Lids and get a hat for her, the Panthers or Falcons, maybe she'll wear it. See, the new Lids hat.
1: I mean, maybe we need to get Smalls a Jets hat. This weekend
0: from Lids.
4: Come on.
1: They were in Final Three in NFL Bachelorette.
0: Yeah.
1: They could take out our team this weekend. 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
8: 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Count on Jacob after a car accident. 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
9: When I'm on vacation, you can talk all the schvans you want.
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18: 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That's right. 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

0: Yes, good morning, 7:02 and 55 seconds. Welcome to the Sedano and Cat Morning Show on this 19th of September, 2026. We begin a Friday extravaganza. Beto Duran, the Cisco Kid, in for Sheena. Cappy in South.
1: Yep.
0: And I'm live from Otis the Bunny's room at Stephanie's house in Whittier. Whittier, where the girls are prettier.
2: Yeah, you know they are.
1: So everybody went their separate ways last night after the Angels game. Huh? I went south, Beto went north, and Morales went which direction?
2: Did you go a little northeast? A little northeast.
0: More northwest, I guess.
2: Hey, whatever works right there. But Morales, by the way.
1: Give Bergie some love. It's Hat Friday for Bergie.
0: That's right. Yeah, it is Hat Friday.
2: Yeah. And Blue Hat Friday, baby.
3: Which way did Briones go?
0: You never know.
2: Some questions you don't ask, baby.
4: Like the song says, I've been everywhere, man.
2: Yeah. Cappy, you're the only one without a cap. Put it on. Come on, bro.
1: I'll get my stuff together as the day goes on. I'll get my JT the Brick hat here soon. You know.
0: By the way, Beto didn't come through with the JT the hack hat, but it is being worked on.
2: I was about to make it yesterday. I went down there. My guys made it. John had the logo and everything. And then, do I really want to waste a new era, beautiful, new era cap on JT the hack?
1: No.
2: So.
1: You don't want to do that to him.
2: We love JT. I do too. I go back with him when I was seeing him in Vegas for boxing.
0: Listen, we all love relics.
1: Yes.
0: Wow.
3: I mean, we don't got to lie either.
1: Wow.
2: But I just didn't want to spend a new era cap is expensive. I didn't want to waste that. So I had to find one of those cheap trucker hats. I'll get that for you.
1: One of the cheap trucker hats, huh?
2: Yeah. Morales, the view for you on YouTube is amazing. Because you got the ironing microphone going on, man.
0: Oh, yeah. I got that big stick mic.
1: Yeah.
0: I got a big one, just like Johnny I in Idaho.
1: And then, I didn't realize that Odie's room was also what they call a dig me room. You guys didn't
2: remember? Yeah.
1: A dig
0: what
1: me room.
0: What is a dig me room?
2: Like Sedano and LeBron picture.
1: Right. Like an athlete will say, hey, come over to my house. And then you come into his office and it's like pictures of him with everybody.
2: Yeah.
1: You know, so a dig me room is where you dig yourself so much that you got so many pictures up all over the place of yourself. Look at Odie's room. Odie got little bunny pictures.
0: But that's not Otis in those bunny pads. It's a different bunny.
2: Those are portraits.
1: Are those Squishmallows behind you?
0: Those are the Pudgy Penguins, which are Pax and Polly. And it's sort of like, I don't know, the mascots of Stephanie and I's relationships. There's some Asian boom, basically.
2: Somehow the squishies are out of control right now.
0: The Pudgy Penguins are a big deal.
2: Yeah.
0: By the way, to my left, which you won't see, that is the dig me of Otis, where there's the portrait of Otis on the mantle, and I have 14 photos of her.
2: Yeah, this is like A-Rod's avatar, right? Not an avatar, when A-Rod was on the horse and all that picture?
1: Yeah.
2: He's looking in the mirror.
1: To Odie.
2: Yeah.
3: So you're saying that those are not actually Otis pictures behind you?
0: No, these are from there is a great coffee shop / whatever shop, all kinds of stuff, called Local Fixture in Uptown Whittier.
2: Yeah.
0: And about maybe 2 years ago, when Stephanie and I first were dating, we were walking in there, and I looked up and saw these bunny portraits on the wall. And I said, where are those from? And I asked the owner, and they just said, we found them on the internet. So, of course, for Stephanie's birthday, I found them on the internet and ordered them. That is not a Hollenwops bunny in those photos.
1: Oh.
0: And Otis is a Hollenwops, just to be specific.
1: Yeah, of course. I want to make sure we understand the difference.
3: How could I not know a Hollenwops?
0: Because Hollenwops have floppy ears.
2: Oh, yeah.
0: That's why it's important. Yeah.
1: Yeah, all right.
2: They're the Canterburys.
1: Yeah, what are the kind of bunnies that are on my front lawn? What are those bunnies that are eating my grass?
0: Probably regular bunnies. Yeah. Like bunnies you see at a golf course, like at Black Gold. I'll see those bunnies running around tomorrow for birthday golf with Tom. Shouts out, by the way. Yeah, those are jackrabbits. Yeah. They're fast. They're much leaner.
2: Yeah.
0: Not
2: as meaty, man.
1: Yeah, exactly.
2: You don't want to eat those, right?
1: They're out there in the wild.
4: No, not those.
1: They're out there scrounging for grub, man.
2: Nah, like the ones.
0: Scrounging for grub, if you haven't seen the video yet, we pulled it off last night. Cappy and I sharing the bratwurst overlooking the outfield at Angel Stadium. I think there were more people in the Coors Light Chill Zone with us than the rest of the stadium.
2: Hey, that game went extra innings from what I heard.
0: It did, and the Angels pulled off the win.
3: Did you guys stay the entire time?
1: No, man.
2: No, the game actually was fun, and it was going fast, and I realized, it's the eighth inning. I got to go.
1: Yeah. I know. Yeah,
0: Stephanie and I were walking out as the bottom of the ninth wrapped up, and the Angels fans, the ones that were there, were going crazy. And, here's the thing. The stadium needs a refurb
2: Yeah.
0: Outside of the actual field and everything, when you're walking into the bathrooms and everything, it's old. But when you're out there in the outfield and you look at the beautiful field and the waterfall and everything, it's a beautiful ballpark.
2: Yes, it is.
0: On a summer evening or a September evening. They just, Stan's just got to refurb the behind the scenes, if you will.
2: Or build a new one.
0: Yeah, I don't know about building a new one, though.
1: Well, but here's
2: there's a lot of infrastructure there, a lot of cracks in that building that need to be fixed.
0: Yeah, they can fix
1: old.
0: That.
1: But we
0: have a lot of memories in Orange County of that building, Cap.
1: Yeah, but I know, but Chris, there's old over here, and then there's historic over
0: here. But you got to realize,
1: yeah.
0: The Angels won a World Series. This isn't the Padres we're talking about.
1: No. Well, listen, I do know that the Angels won the World Series because...
2: 2002.
1: By the way, people weren't born here. I was very much around the Angels back in 2002.
2: I just started working here. I was a board up.
1: I was part of that parade that happened at Angel Stadium.
2: Were you?
1: I was part of the parade at Disneyland.
2: At California Adventure?
1: Yeah, 100%.
2: I was there too. I was the producer that day for Dave Stone.
0: Dave Stone. Legend.
2: Yeah.
0: That World Series was heard on this station.
2: Correct. We were 11. No, 11? We slid down. We had just come down to like 710, I think, at that time.
0: Because it was after that year that Artie bought the Angels, and then he started 830.
1: Chris, but don't you see what I'm saying, though? Like the Dodger Stadium, what was old Yankee Stadium, Fenway Park, these kinds of places, in Chicago where the Cubs play, Wrigley Field, these are historic ballparks. So there's historic where you walk in and you go, wow, I love the history here, you know?
2: Dodger Stadium gives you that feel every single time.
1: But what the difference is that Dodger Stadium gives you the feeling of tradition and history of baseball, but it also gives you the 2026 amenities that people want. And so while Dodger Stadium may look old, it is really, it has been so updated with food and beverage and amenities and things that people want and expect in 2026. So the historic ballpark is romantic. The old ballpark is just all beat up. And the thing about the Angels is this, and I would caution all Angels fans, it's real easy to get a ticket to last night's game.
2: Four bucks.
1: Is that really what you paid $4 for?
2: My buddies that were there, $4 to get in.
1: It's amazing. Like a Charger game.
2: It's $150 this week.
0: Come on now.
2: It's $150 this week. Come on.
1: Right, Bergie?
3: $104,
4: Cappy.
1: Yeah. But the thing
3: you walked
1: is
3: on the
1: is
3: street around SoFi, and they're like, hey, you want to go to a Charger game? No? Yeah. Really?
2: Same thing with the Padres, too. Some of that, too.
1: They're like, how much? How much for a ticket? They're like, no, we give you the money. We actually pay you.
3: Right. You go. We need to go when it looks full. Right. You just have to wear this hat.
1: But the thing is let's just say there's like 40,000. Let's say Angel Stadium could hold 45,000, right? For a sellout of a baseball game. Last night, I would tell you that there were 20,000 people there.
2: Yeah.
1: And to me,
2: half of them were the singers of the anthem.
1: There were a lot of kids that were part of the choruses or the choirs for the anthem. But truth is there were a lot of people on a Thursday night for a team that is going nowhere. Why were people there?
2: Against the Twins.
1: Right.
2: Also.
1: Because nobody cares.
0: But you got to understand something. This isn't Los Angeles. In Orange County, it's a nice place to go.
1: Yes.
0: For an evening out. Mm-hmm. Yep. Summertime feel.
4: It's safer.
0: The family.
2: It's safer.
0: It's safer.
2: It's cheaper. Yeah. Easy.
0: It's not that expensive.
1: Right. Right.
0: Angel Stadium is right off the 57
2: freeway.
0: Hey,
2: let's support our guys no matter what. We love that experience.
1: No, but it's super easy because if there's 20,000 people in a 45,000 seat building, getting in and out is very easy, traffic wise. Walking around the concourses is a very easy thing. You go to Dodger Stadium on a random Tuesday night against the Reds or the Marlins, it's like being at Mardi Gras in New Orleans on Bourbon Street, meaning like everybody's all tucked in, everybody's trying to move, people are trying not to spill beers or hit people with hot dogs. I mean, like literally it is wall to wall packed. You cannot move in Dodger Stadium. But in Angel Stadium, you have free reign of the place. Like there's just no time, at least last night, where it's so crowded. So the thing is that Artie Moreno, and of course he sold the team now, but he just did not take care of that building way to attract people to say, even if they're not good, even if they're not going to the playoffs, there's a reason, an entertainment value to coming to this ballpark. Now, you guys mentioned the Padres. I can tell you guys that Petco Park, there's 45,000 every night, second best attendance in baseball.
2: Nothing else to do.
1: But there was a time where there were 11,000 people in that ballpark.
2: Yeah, Qualcomm sucked.
1: Qualcomm was terrible. Qualcomm was very similar to Angel Stadium because it was a multi-use stadium.
2: Yeah.
1: But here's what I would say, Beto, and Chris, I don't know if you'll agree or disagree. Enjoy the ability to get into Angels games cheap now, because I believe that when Stan Kroenke takes over this team, whether he builds a new ballpark or he just updates Angel Stadium and makes it 2027 and beyond, he will invest money into the entertainment experience. He'll invest big money into the actual ball club itself. And all of a sudden, 5 years will go by and you'll be having this conversation. Man, I remember when I used to be able to get a $4 ticket to the Angels. Mm-hmm. Now I can't even freaking get a ticket. What happened?
2: My buddy Ever, that was there yesterday, the DJ. He was a big listener, right? So he works at Power.
0: He won.
2: He's hardcore, right? So Ever was telling me this. He's a Anaheim High kid. He is Angels all day long. And he finally came back because Artie sold the team. Mm-hmm. And the friends that he was with there yesterday saying, hey, this is going to be like in Major League. Remember when they were in the outfield banging the drum and they were no good on opening day? And all of a sudden they get to the playoffs and they're like, man, too high, right? All of a sudden they're going to be surrounded with everybody. That's going to be in a couple of years because the Kroenke group does not lose. They invest the right way. They build the right way. This is a team that they bought, but it's also a real estate play. That entire area around there where we can walk all freely is going to be completely different in a few years. And that's great for the fans because they deserve better. Because the Angels have their hardcore loyal fans are going to be there no matter what. But guys like Ever, who grew up in Orange County, who said yesterday, Artie neglected us for the last decade.
1: Right.
2: And that's exactly a guy who used to have season tickets.
1: And think about it, Beto. Think about this. If you are the Kroenke group now, you will own the valley where you're building that Rams complex. Mm-hmm. And it's not going to be just a practice facility. It's going to be an entire football experience. So that's going to happen there. Then you're going to have SoFi Stadium and what has already happened around SoFi and what's happened to the city of Inglewood. The reason you buy the Angels is because when you look at the Dodgers, you would buy the Dodgers for $13 billion. You're buying the Angels for $4 billion. What has more upside? To me, it's the Angels. A new ballpark, a new revamped roster, a new organization. You run the Angels the way you run the Rams, and all of a sudden the Angels go from a $4 billion asset to an $8 billion asset in 10 years. And by the way, I said this to you guys before.
2: 153 acres in Southern California. Where else are you going to get that?
1: Right. And listen, and Beto, then he's going to own San Diego as well. He's going to own everything because he's got this project in San Diego called the Midway Project.
2: The old sports arena, right?
1: Right. He's going to build a new arena. And I know this is going to sound wacky to a lot of people. I'm telling you, he's eventually going to put an NHL franchise in there.
2: Oh, yeah.
1: Now you say, well, he's got the Colorado Avalanche. What's he going to do? I don't know. I just know that he's a very powerful guy who's going to build a multi-gazillion dollar arena, and it's going to need an anchor tenant. Kroenke's going to own L.A., Orange County, and San Diego sports franchises and facilities all up and down Southern California. I'm telling Angels fans right now because I'm impressed with Angels fans.
2: Hey, don't forget Arsenal, too.
1: Oh, yes, exactly right.
2: Premier League. He's across the pond, baby.
1: But I'm just telling all Angels fans, enjoy $4 tickets while it lasts, because in 5 years you'll be saying to yourself, man, I used to get tickets for $4. Now I can't even get tickets to an Angels game.
2: Are you calling all Angels?
0: Yeah, I don't think that's going to happen. Like, you'll still be able to get tickets. It won't be that expensive because remember, it's Orange County.
1: No, it's not Chris, L.A. I know, but Chris, I'm telling you, Orange County is primed to be taken over to say, we're not L.A.
0: North OC is Orange County. North OC is different.
1: I'm going to tell you right now, I think that they can do it.
0: No, they're going to do it. It'll be sold out because the product needs to be good. Just like the Ducks. When the Ducks are good, that arena, the Honda Center, the pond before Anaheim Arena, it's jam-packed, and it's an old building. People will come out if the team is good. You're going to have OC vibe around there, and then Kroenke's going to build out all that property, and you're going to see things happening. Don't forget, right down the street, about 10 minutes away, is Disneyland.
1: Yep. That's
0: what
1: I would do.
0: Adventure. So you need to get the team right.
2: You can build out whatever.
0: Yeah, that's what Orange County cares about.
1: But a new facility or an updated Angels Stadium, give people what they expect to receive. When you go to Dodger Stadium, you expect the top amenities. You got it. When you go to Petco Park, you know, listen, you've got a beautiful not brand new, 20-year-old ballpark now, but you've got all the amenities, everything that you want. You've got 2026 and beyond. Angels Stadium is 1975.
2: Absolutely.
0: Yeah, but around it is clean.
1: Yes,
0: Petco Park is a disaster, right? Around the stadium.
1: Not, I mean, there is
2: a couple blocks away.
1: Yeah, a couple, but in one direction. On the other hand, you've got downtown San Diego, and you've got all the bars and the restaurants and the partying and everything else. I mean, it's
0: just North OC and OC and LA don't care about San Diego. They don't care about it. It's a small market.
1: Right, but what does that
0: you love to talk about San Diego, just like Jay.

0: to the brick.
1: Oh, did you stop? Get out of here.
2: Hey, hey, he's watching the ocean with Cappy, okay?
0: Yeah, exactly. 717, you know what you could have done since the Sonato and Cap Morty show started?
1: Share
0: well, if you're JT, maybe take a radio lesson. 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Meanwhile, we'll get back to talking football and Thursday Night Football last night.
2: Football.
0: Let me tell you about my friends at LifeSource. It's in this house. The LifeSource whole house water system is here at Stephanie's. Otis the Bunny and I, for my birthday tomorrow, we're going to suck on the tap, Jack. Just like John Ireland. When John Ireland gets out of the shower, he does a happy dance. I do one too. And then Otis looks at me and goes, Father, put that away.
1: He calls you father?
0: She. How many times do I have to tell you Otis is
1: she? Wait, she calls you father? Wait,
2: is it really a girl?
0: I don't know. How many times do we have to do this?
2: Well, I don't know if it's a bit or not.
0: It's not. Why would it be a bit?
2: Because everything's a bit here.
0: It's not. Yeah, you being on the air is a bit, too.
2: No, that's desperation because nobody else is available.
0: Well, that is true.
2: TBD, baby.
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0: 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So nice. I had the Lions last night, and that didn't go well.
1: No.
0: Because Josh Allen and the Bills. Josh Allen didn't choke last night.
2: Oh, I was waiting for that.
0: Didn't.
2: Good job.
0: Good job, Chris. Around like a rented mule.
4: Can I jump in here real fast? Yeah, September double dip sale. 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
0: Thank you, Bergie.
1: Now, Berg, do you have?
4: I didn't realize
1: you
4: had changed copy.
1: Do you have the how we all did last night? Because I think I might have been a man on an island by myself.
4: I think you were. Yeah, you were the only one to take Buffalo. Correct.
1: Not only did I take Buffalo,
2: I took him
1: as my five.
0: Wow. Yeah.
2: The best is Cappy comes up to me. I'm like, Cap, what's the score? Hey, tomorrow. You know, I took Buffalo. That's my five.
1: That's right.
2: Sedano was all over me. No. Killed me.
1: He was killing me. He was killing me yesterday. He's like, because here's the thing. Craig Dato will be with us later today. And
0: 8:30 this morning.
1: Craig from Sports Injury Central gave this to me on Wednesday. He said, our play of the week, our only three-star play of the entire week is Buffalo. I said, why would you take Buffalo over Detroit by 5.5? And he explained that the health differential, I think Buffalo was like at a 90 and Detroit was at an 80. So his play was, Beto, we should have done this last night. It was Buffalo to cover the 5.5.
0: Mm-hmm.
1: And the over-under was like 54.5, and he was like, and you play it over. So they nailed it last night. And, of course, you know, we got to the ballpark, and I never got my play in. But
0: Did Pitt win, by the way?
1: Pitt won, Pitt Panthers? Yeah, Pitt also won last night.
2: Here we go. Pitt beat Syracuse.
1: So we had two football games on, and we were watching the baseball game standing right in front of us. So, Berg, I was the only one that took Buffalo. Everybody else
4: you've been waiting for this, haven't you?
1: You knew you were the only one.
2: Well, put the chest up. Hey, Berg, was I the only one?
1: Was I the only one? Was it only me? I wasn't sure.
4: I thought everybody had Buffalo.
1: Really? So weird. No,
2: I'm the only one.
1: Really? And everybody didn't have it as a five. Really weird.
0: I had the Lions as a four, which means the way this week's going and after last week, I think I'm going to be in the cellar for a while now.
2: I need
0: the Giants to cover on Monday night.
1: I need the Giants to cover.
2: Oh boy, I do. I need them.
0: It's only Friday, and you need the Monday cover?
2: Oh,
0: here's the thing. Last year, I was winning for like seven of the weeks. I was doing pretty well last year. So far this season, it looks like I'm going to be in last place the whole year. It's rough,
1: well,
0: man.
1: You know what Sedano said after week one? Sedano won week one, and he made this whole big deal. Like, look at me. I'm so smart. You guys are such a bunch of idiots.
2: And week one's a liar.
1: That's what I told him. I said, week one is a liar, bro. Week one is a liar. So then today, yes, I'm pumping my chest out a little bit because I had the information on Buffalo. Right? This was not me being smart. This was me just following the lead of my boy who will be here with us at 8:30.
2: Or you could have said, hey, Buffalo, open new stadium, O Canada being sung. It's a five is

0: Pretty easy.
1: That was.
2: We need a name for the segment, though, like Dato's Deuce or something.
1: Well, I think. Well, no. I like what George has come up with. Dato Data is funny. I think
2: Dato Data is good. Yeah,
1: Dato Data is good. So, yeah, that was a big win last night for Buffalo. By the way, you talk about the Angels and the facility. How about the Buffalo Bills and opening up this new stadium last night? Man, did that thing look amazing on TV or what?
3: The fans hate it. It just doesn't.
2: Oh, really?
3: it doesn't feel the same to them.
0: They're always going to say that.
3: Yeah.
2: Were they jumping on tables still?
0: Yeah.
3: Ryan Fitzpatrick jumped on a table.
2: Oh, did he?
1: Oh, really?
2: He did.
1: Yeah.
0: One of the gambling sites, I don't know which one it was handing out tables with their logo on it.
2: That's smart.
0: Yeah, beautiful
1: that
0: work.
1: That's really smart.
0: But look, you're always getting the hardcore fans that, it's not this, it's not that. Like the Yankee fans, JT the Brick. Oh, it feels corporate here. It feels corporate. The old one had style. The old one also had troughs at Dodger Stadium, right? So you got to clean it up. The new is better.
1: But let me ask you a question. Do you guys remember when the Lakers moved from the Forum to Staples then and how people felt about Staples versus the Forum? I mean, I think when people get comfortable with their stadium, with their arena, they think it's special. I have memories here, et cetera, et cetera. And we're watching Fitzmagic now on YouTube jump through that table.
3: By the way, the Forum was amazing. So that is, like, as great as crypto is right now, the Forum was great.
2: But it was old.
3: It was run down. Yeah. Speaking of troughs.
2: Yeah.
3: Couldn't hold as much, but it was still a great
2: stadium. It was magical.
3: Yes.
1: Right.
3: But
1: that's just it, is that people have their memories in their stadiums and their arenas. And when they build a new one, the first thing people go, it feels sterile. Well, yeah, because nothing's happened there yet.
2: Mm-hmm. When I was at the Forum earlier this year, when we were there for Springsteen, it is a worn down, tired building, but and when you get in the seats, before the lights turn off and the concert begins, you're like, man, this is a relic of a place. But then the magic begins and you don't worry about it.
3: The acoustics
2: getting out of there
3: is beautiful.
2: The acoustics are incredible. That's why they have so many concerts. But getting out of Inglewood now is even worse than it used to be in the Lakers days. And that's part of the problem. They got to do something with Inglewood, but from a public transportation, and they say they will at some point, but I don't know, man. That's why Angel Stadium's so easy. Two
1: it
2: freeways
1: is.
2: Are running right by it. It's beautiful, man.
1: Yeah, yeah, it is. Although I took some kind of weird way yesterday. My GPS.
0: There's only one.
1: No. Because usually I would take the five.
2: Ended up driving by Providence St. Joseph that saved my life.
1: I think
2: it was on the 22.
0: You were at the block?
1: Right. No. I took two different
2: UCI.
1: Toll roads.
2: Oh, UCI.
1: Yeah, I took two different toll roads to get there. I don't know what the hell happened with my GPS.
0: Toll roads.
1: I know, it was weird.
0: Your cheap ass was taking toll roads?
1: I know, and Beto,
2: you
1: not only was
2: taking it in the mail.
1: Well, I'm like, wait a second. So I don't have the little card anymore. I can't find it. But it must have my license plate, right? And then
2: they'll take a picture of that license plate. You're going to get something
0: right
2: in the email.
0: Away. Yeah, you'll get it.
2: All right, 7:25 in the morning, a feel-good Friday as we get ready for the weekend. USC, UCLA tomorrow, then Sunday football, and then Rams, Giants on Monday night at SoFi. But Cappy, on Sunday, it's National Pepperoni Pizza Day. And you know, it'll be the day after my birthday, so I think we'll keep the celebration going on Sunday with Pizza Hut.
1: You should absolutely do that. Hey, when your team is hungry or when you've got a birthday or it's just a football Sunday, as Chris just mentioned, National Pepperoni Pizza Day this upcoming Sunday, you should probably do what I'm going to do, which is get some pies from Pizza Hut. 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
2: 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When we return in 3 minutes, we'll get out Berkey's Oregon. 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We'll look ahead to what's going on for the weekend. 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

0: Dr. Robert Clapper from the Weekend Warrior Show. This Saturday, I'm so excited to combine the world of art, sports, and surgery. 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
9: 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Beto the Ram, the Cisco Kid, is here for Sedano. Cappy's here. Gregory Arthur Bergman. We're going to do the Blue Review. Not the Blue Review, but Bergie's three things in just a few moments. Cappy, listen to this. This is Frankie Avalon singing Venus. Ooh, Frankie nice. Avalon turns 86 today.
10: Wow.
9: He's still alive, still married, still kicking, Jack.
10: Damn.
11: I was a scene in Goodfellas, right? Frankie Avalon was singing?
9: Yes. I think it may have been. I don't know. Check. You might have to check me on that, but it could have been Frankie Avalon.
11: When they go pick up the table and they walk him in through the kitchen.
9: I think it is Frankie Avalon.
5: And he looks over at Henry and he gives him a little wink.
11: Yeah.
5: You know?
12: Did you guys notice Beto has his TV via?
9: Oh, awesome. Oh, I just saw that. Amazing.
5: Beto's hat. Hope you guys are watching on YouTube. Obviously, everybody listening on Sirius XM Channel 95. 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
8: Yeah.
9: Angels fans, think you know your Halos? 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When you hear the cue to call, become our number 7 and correctly answer Travis's that Halo Honks Angels trivia question to win. It's the Angels ticket giveaway sponsored by Pechanga Resort Casino, only with ESPN LA 710. Also ahead, Craig Dato at 8:30, Dato's data, plus Keyshawn in the digital hour. And we're going to talk to our friend Damon Wines to end off the show today. But Bergie's mother and my birthday will have a connection. That's ahead. We'll do that around 7:45. Wow, it's going to be an amazing update.
11: Let me correct myself real quick. Not Frankie Valli. I mean, Frankie Avalon. It was Bobby Vinton.
9: It's who okay.
11: Bobby Vinton. That okay, roses are red, my love.
9: I mean, they're all in the same color.
11: Hey, what are you going to do? Take care of that thing.
9: All right. Go ahead, Cappy.
5: Just before you get to the three things, they're showing video on YouTube of you and me last night. We'll get to Brat review. But I had no choice but to fight back a little bit last night.
9: You didn't fight back. You took it all in.
1: Right. No, there was no fighting.
5: No, but the fighting back.
1: I wasn't even
5: back,
1: there to see that there was no fighting.
5: The fighting back was, I'm going to make this as messy as possible.
9: Oh, that was the thing. He squirted so much mustard on that thing. I think there was mustard on the back of my neck last night.
5: Oh, my God. And the funniest part of it is after these things happen, we start to see posts. You don't realize that other people are around us shooting video of this. Like our friend Mandy, she put out this video. She goes, I just don't know what it is, but I can't get enough of this bit. Two men sharing a brat at a ball game. I can't get enough of this bit. So, Chris, you were right. I was wrong. When you said the people want it, I was like, nobody wants it.
9: We give the people what they want. Even Ron the Caddy was excited on Instagram last night to see it. He said it might have been two Aquavelvas, but that's okay.
11: Hey, what about my boys from Carson who were there, who saw it for the first time in public?
9: They were like, what is this?
11: Yeah. So two of the guys listened, and two of the other ones that didn't know who you guys were, and we looked over like, and I was like, they have shirts of this. He goes, en serio? Are you serious? I'm like, yes, this is what they do.
5: I know. Animals. Total animals. But we'll get to it. We'll get to the review
11: we'll get there.
5: Coming up a little bit later. And by the way, as I look at it, I just went in. I just saw the replay. I went in on that dog.
9: I went in hardcore.
5: Look at this. Look at his slow motion. This slow-mo of me going in for, ooh. Oh, and then watch it pop up. Watch, after I take the bite, watch it pop up out of the bun.
9: I love Carlo operating it as though we're watching instant replay of a football game.
5: Right. We need to have Frank Caliendo here doing boom. John Madden.
9: Boom. Yeah. Do McVay real quick reviewing this.
5: Okay, here we go.
11: Oh, jeez.
5: We're going to take some complimentary dog eating right here, and we're going to take a look at the big boy on the left and the old guy on the right, and look at the tip of that dog, and look at him go in and take that thing. That's complimentary dog eating.
9: 7:35 on a Friday morning. You watch the Boot Review weekday, 6:30 a.m. with Gregory Arthur Bergman, Marcus Grant, presented by LAX. Then Bergie gets on here, does his three things at Dodgers baseball, thanks to Blue Eyes Vodka.
1: Yes, thank you to Blue Eyes Vodka, which I shouldn't have hit that early. It was supposed to go away. Made from Idaho potatoes and pristine Teton water for a smoother, creamer, cleaner cocktail with no sugar and just 64 calories per ounce. Look for Blue Eyes wherever you shop for spirits. Cappy, what do you say?
5: Hey, bartender, my boy Bergie right here. Can you get him a Blue Ice with soda and a lime, please? Come on, let's go.
1: Yeah. Need it right now, especially this morning. Blue Ice Vodka, pure.
9: What happened this morning?
1: Nothing. It's just a very long week and long morning. Oh, okay. I could use something to, a little pick-me-up.
9: All right.
1: Pure as the Tetons. Before I get into the three things, I just want to mention something about the Angel game last night. So, Laz Diaz was the umpire of game last night.
5: No wonder you guys
1: left, but in the bottom of the 10th inning, he had 5 overturned calls. So you would have been there so long because he had 5 overturned calls.
11: What took him so long?
1: Just a mess. What a terrible umpire.
5: That, though, because, Berg, listen, last night when I got in my car, I was driving south, and I went to listen to – I said, I wonder what we're airing on ESPN LA at this time of the evening on Sirius. So I clicked in, and every other radio station, WFAN New York has a talk show, WEEI Boston has a talk show, and we're kind of in between these guys, or Chicago. And it says a baseball game, like MLB 10th inning. I click in, I'm listening to the Angels game on our air last night, and I'm thinking to myself, how did this game go so long?
1: Mm-hmm.
5: Well, and now you're telling me 5 overturned calls?
1: Just in the 10th inning alone, which is a complete disaster for Laz Diaz.
5: Jeez.
1: But anyway, to the Dodgers, a team that actually matters. Division champs once again, 13 of 14 years, the Dodgers are the division champions. Now the next thing for them is to get the two seed. They are four games up on the Braves.
11: Yeah.
1: And I mean, with nine games left, they'd have to have a huge collapse to not be in that two seed. So you can pretty much lock them in that spot. But Cappy, this doesn't happen in sports very often. You don't get a team going 13 of 14 years and 14 years straight in the playoffs. You have to sit back and just appreciate what you're watching right now.
5: I think anybody who is a, it doesn't matter if you're a Dodger hater, if you're a Braves fan, a Brewers fan, a Padres fan, a Phillies fan. I mean, if you look at the Dodgers and you go, those are the guys we're trying to knock off. You may hate the fact that they're as great as they are, but you got to have a little bit of respect for an organization that can be this good for this long. And it doesn't matter what fan base you are from. Mm-hmm. You got to appreciate what the Dodger organization has been. Now, on the other hand, the all those fan bases that I just mentioned, if I tried to sell them on respect their greatness, you know what they'd say to me? Yeah, their owner's a cheater. Going on here. Their owner's a cheater.
11: Yeah, their owners can cheat too.
5: Well, they should cheat.
1: Every owner probably does cheat to get to where they are. That's they're billionaires. It's
4: for
1: that's how it works.
4: Mm-hmm. He didn't cheat when it came to baseball. He just committed fraud.
5: No.
4: That's behind the scenes.
11: Okay, that's where the big stars, but they still find guys in the minors.
1: Right.
11: The Dodgers are always one of the teams that draft late in the first round.
1: Yep.
11: And they don't ever really develop those first rounders. It's the guys that they sign out of the Dominican, the guys that they sign as free agents, the guys that they find in waivers. Those are the guys that really contribute to them. So the Dodgers front office, baseball-wise, does it right.
1: Yep. And look at Jose Cuadra Pala.
11: Exactly.
1: Going out and seeing.
11: Anybody could have signed him as a 16-year-old.
1: Finding Yoshinobu Yamamoto, yes.
5: Yeah. Okay, we're watching the video right now of the Dodgers celebrating. And they're going crazy. And you know what? Listen, there are certain guys that have not been part of any of this Dodger success. They're new to this team. They want a party. They want to celebrate. But who is closest to the camera who is putting whipped cream down their own butt?
1: Okay, no, that's not.
11: That's a bottle of beer. Well,
1: The guy with no shirt is Kike Hernandez.
11: Shocker.
1: And that is Yoshinobu Yamamoto.
11: Kike doing that, huh?
5: Yamamoto
1: that pouring beer down his pants.
5: Okay, it's beer. Now, I thought it was whipped cream.
1: Yeah, no, it's beer. He was trying to get it out because Kike came over and was pouring it down his pants.
4: See, Cappy, it's not just you and me that do antics.
5: You know, you're right. Now I don't feel so bad about the sharing of the dog.
1: Right. Chris is our Kike Hernandez.
5: Kike is trying to stick that bottle down his drawers.
1: Yes. He's not trying. He actually does it.
5: He was very successful.
1: He succeeds.
11: Yes. Oh my God. I was.
4: Oh. Yamamoto was like, it's cold. When it got cold in there, Yamamoto was like, shouts out, man. Shouts out.
5: Man, that is hilarious.
1: It's good. So, but again, they were celebrating, and it was so great because I went on to Mason Ireland yesterday.
11: One of my
1: 17 different Dodger segments in the day, and was like, John, they're going to celebrate. I know you love this bit year after year after year, but the fact is they did it. And he was like, oh, no, they did it right. They did it right. It was very subdued.
11: Because they were doing the toast. Then the beers come out again. Sponsored.
1: Yeah.
11: Budweiser's a sponsor.
1: They're going to do it.
11: The Prosecco, not champagne. It's a sponsor, right? So they're coming out there. And let them do it.
5: Kike put a bottle of beer down Yamamoto's pants. Who cares? Just locker room fun. It's towel whipping.
4: So I think our next bit.
1: Guys messing around.
4: Exactly. Our next bit, Cappy, is you and me in goggles, in the shower, shirts off, pants on, eating a dog.
5: Wait a
11: second. Nah, the dog's going to get soaky.
4: That's a bit.
11: You don't want a wet dog.
1: No, all right, let's go to the next thing. Let's go to the next thing.
4: Who doesn't like a wet dog?
11: Hey, just get in the shower together.
5: Ew.
1: Oh, jeez. You too, I swear.
11: 7:41.
4: Right. Morning.
1: Back. Out of control.
11: Hi, teachers.
1: Either way, the second thing. So, Kyle Tucker. I mean,
11: yeah,
1: it's starting to look... it's amazing that I've talked about Kyle Tucker, I think, three times this week.
5: Yeah.
1: And it's all been positive.
5: Yeah, I know.
1: So, Kyle Tucker, he had four hits yesterday. He was a triple shy of a cycle. And on his last at-bat, he had a double that if he really tried very hard, he would have gotten thrown out three quarters of the way. So, but he did not. He stopped at second base.
5: He learned his lesson when Ellie De La Cruz jumped on him a couple nights ago.
1: I mean, that was an incredible play by Ellie, too. But either way, like, he's now had three games in the last eight games that he's had three or more hits. He's hitting the ball hard. This could be the greatest turnaround for a player that we've seen in quite some time.
5: But let me tell you something, Bergie.
1: Yeah.
5: I'm going to give all the credit to Kyle Tucker. You and I have been all over this guy.
1: Rightfully
5: since
1: so.
5: The beginning
11: Everybody
5: of the year.
11: Everybody has.
5: Right. And we caught it real early. And while we were criticizing this is a $60 million waste, everybody else, oh, it's early. Give him time. Like, no, you're a $60 million player. We expect you to play like a $60 million player the entire

0: that guy.
1: It makes it all worth it at that point. If he's the NLCS MVP at this point right now, I may not be surprised. Which would great.
2: No,
1: fantastic.
2: No, it wouldn't surprise me.
1: Everything was completely forgiven at that point. So whatever that happens there, that would be fantastic. All right, so Justin Robleski looked good. He had 3 innings pitched and he gave up. He had no run scored on him. He looked great. He had 3 strikeouts. He is going to be a reliever in the postseason, and they have him set up as a reliever in the postseason. He, like so many other guys, are fighting to get onto this postseason roster. I think that may have been the clincher for him. I think he was always going to be on it, but at this point,
2: it gives you an option.
1: Yeah, it gives you an option, and I don't think he's going to be a forced starter. I think that'll either go to Emmett Sheehan or to Roky Sasaki, as long as Sasaki's finger's okay with the blister. But Robo looked good, and hopefully that's going to be the way that he looks when it gets in postseason, because he looked like that last year. All right, those are the 3 things. It's sponsored by Blue Ice Vodka, pure as the Tetons.
3: So what if we're in the shower with a bowling ball and we just
1: can put our talk about East Central? You can talk about how you do that in East Central.
3: No, we'll do East Central in a moment.
4: Yeah, we're going to do that
3: first,
4: later.
3: Yeah, let's talk about our friends. By the way, coming up in 3 minutes, Bergie's mom and I have a connection for my birthday tomorrow. We'll tell you about that. Plus, UCLA gets ready for Purdue. We'll talk some UCLA with Bergie, our resident Bruin. But right now, Cappy, let's talk about our friend Damon Lyons. He's going to join us around 9:40 this morning to check in for football season. We always love talking to Damon about his company, Seller's Advantage.
4: Hey, Beto, you've been seeing the TV commercials with Damon Lyons?
2: No, I see the billboards all over the 91 and the 405 and the 5. That dude is every, he's jacked.
4: Dude, he is jacked. And I'm telling you right now, he's having a competition in town. It's between Seller's Advantage and Jacob and Ronnie for who can buy more billboards in this town, seriously. And Damon is jacked, man. In fact, when you watch the TV commercials, he and his partner are walking in the office, you know, and Damon's got on a golf shirt, but his sleeves are kind of rolled up, and you can just see his guns, and they're throwing the ball around the office. They're having a great time. You know why they're having a great time? Because they're buying a lot of homes. And why is that great? Because you, the person who wants to sell your home, you can do it fast. You can get top dollar. You will not have to put any money out. 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
3: 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USC heads to Jersey tomorrow to open Big Ten play against Rutgers. 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Oh, Sua. That's at 10:30 a.m. after our airing of Mason Plus. A blockbuster Saturday, as May says. Mason Plus into USC football coverage. That's tomorrow. Fight on, Jack. Coming up, we'll talk Bruins and Bergie's mom. 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
13: 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Go ahead. I can't wait to hear what's about to happen next.
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13: 7:51. Good morning. Happy Friday. Sedano and Cap Morning Show on a Feel Good Friday. Beto Duran, the Cisco Kid, in for Jack. Cappy in South South. I'm in the Bunny's room in Woody, California. Woody's house.
15: Woody's room.
13: On this day in 1979, the Eagles released Heartache Tonight from the album The Long Run.
15: Right.
16: I saw the Eagles at the Forum, man. They were good.
15: How long ago?
16: Maybe 10 years ago.
15: Okay.
16: When I worked here. Yeah.
15: Did you see Glenn Frey? Was Glenn Frey still with the band?
16: I had like terrible tickets, but it was great acoustics, and they took at halftime. They said, "Hey, it's our halftime. We're old. We got to go pee." So it probably was Glenn Frey.
15: Well, shout out to Deacon Frey. I talked to Deacon yesterday, who is now the lead singer of the Eagles, along with Don Henley and Joe Walsh and Vince Gill. And I talked to Deacon just the other day, and I said, "How's it going, man? We're going to catch a Rams game. We're going to catch a USC game. What's the deal?" And he goes, "Hey, man, summer's over. I got to go back to work." So the Eagles are getting ready. You know, they had the whole summer off. Now they go back to the Sphere. Although, Beto, I got to tell you, I'm contemplating the Rams-Raiders game in Vegas because I've never been to the Raiders Stadium yet.
16: Gee, I wonder who's going to take you.
15: And Saturday night, Metallica at the Sphere.
16: Do it!
17: I'm going to be out there, Cappy, for that.
15: Yeah,
17: going to be at Circa.
15: Oh, that weekend?
17: Circa's I'm going to be at Circa that weekend.
13: Oh, Bergie's hanging out with JT the Brick.
17: He's not at Circa.
16: Nah, he ain't
13: he's going to be there, though.
17: He's in his backyard yelling at the trees.
16: I got the pool back here.
13: Yeah, sports radio was better in the 90s.
16: By myself. Yeah. I'm the only one talking football. Actually, Adam Schein is doing it too, JT.
17: Everybody is
15: doing it. Hey, speaking of Adam Schein, for anybody that doesn't know, Adam's out of New York. And yeah. Adam, last week after the Chargers lost to the Cardinals, said the Chargers should just fold their franchise and get out of the football business.
16: So way to go, Schein. Listening.
15: Yeah, way to go, Schein.
17: Yeah.
13: Right, we're going to talk UCLA, Berge's Bruins in just a moment. And Berge's mother has a connection to my birthday. So tomorrow is my 43rd birthday. Hit the live read music, please, producer Jorge, because we know I wouldn't have made it to 43 without Providence saving my life, St. Joseph's Hospital, which Cappy drove by yesterday in the city of Orange. When I showed up there, I was in severe heart failure. We now find out later on, they told me, after they fixed me, I was in triple organ failure. It was all over. I was right there. Ended up being in a coma, 3 strokes, 4 seizures. I was right at death's door, but Providence saved my life. And Providence reminds you that your heart works hard for you every day, and taking care of it should be a year-round priority. 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And thank you to Katie Cornella, Emma Blake, and all the great people at Providence St. Joseph's Hospital in Orange that saved my life, kept me alive, and took care of my family when I was sitting there in some of the worst moments of my life. I'm proud that I made it to 43, and I wouldn't have done it without Providence. Well, tomorrow is my 43rd birthday, September 19th. And while I'm celebrating my birthday tomorrow night, Burbetto at Steven's Steakhouse with my parents and Stephanie, Bergie's going to be at a wedding.
17: Yep, sure am. So
13: Bergie... Go ahead.
17: So my mom, who is now 74 years old, is getting married tomorrow.
15: Whoa, time out. Stop. Yeah. I did not know this. No. I was not expecting this. I had no idea where we were going.
17: Congratulations to her. I'm really happy for my mom.
16: She was listening to the show yesterday when you told people get married at 45. Yeah. So she heard you say, okay, I'm getting married at 74.
15: Your mom is getting married at 74 years old.
17: Yes.
15: How long has she been in a relationship with the person that she's marrying? And I say person because I don't know. Is she marrying a dude? Is she marrying a chick?
16: Hey, come on, bro.
17: Oh, I mean, it's a fair question. But no, it is a guy. She's been living with him for 15 to 20 years.
15: Why are they getting married now? What's the reason?
17: I don't fully know.
15: Did you ask her?
17: Yes, but
15: what's she saying?
17: No, she said like, oh, it's. I don't want to get into that. That's a whole.
16: Congratulations.
13: Are you going
16: to
13: walk your mom down the aisle? How does that work?
17: Yeah, so me and my brother are both going to walk my mom down the aisle.
15: Wow.
17: And then she's going to get married.
15: Cool.
17: Yeah.
15: Wow. Because you know, I know a lot of guys, and I'll say to a guy, I'll go, hey, listen, man, you're 65 years old. Why are you getting remarried now? And I hear this from guys all the time. I don't really care. It's for her. She really wants to get married. So it's for her.
17: This is
16: you're going to be saying pretty soon, huh?
17: This is the opposite.
13: Wow.
17: She is getting married for him.
13: And this is your mom's second marriage?
17: Yes, second marriage.
15: How old's her new husband?
17: Also 74.
15: Okay.
17: They're like eight days apart, something like that.
13: The best thing, Bergie's mom's anniversary will be my birthday.
15: Oh.
17: I'm so happy she's not on social media.
15: Oh.
16: Or listens.
17: Or any type of thing. She listens sometime, but this early, probably not so much. But Kathy can't get into her DMs. Morales can't be sending her the happy anniversary.
15: Can I get your mom's number?
16: Get her Facebook.
17: Sure.
16: Do you have LinkedIn? You'll catch it.
17: No, congratulations to my mom.
16: That's
17: I'm very
16: awesome,
17: happy
16: man.
17: For her. It's going to be a great day. He is very, very nice to her, so that's all that really matters to me. I just don't know what the reason is to get married now when you didn't over the last 15 to 20 years.
15: So, do you want to know why?
16: No, don't speculate.
15: Like, I just want to know why.
16: She's a nice woman, man.
17: She's great. She's amazing.
15: But do you want to know why your mother is getting married?
16: Oh,
15: yes
16: my
15: or no?
16: Goodness.
15: Or are you happy with, I don't care why she's getting married. I don't care. Just
16: maybe he don't care your opinion.
17: You tell me.
15: No, I don't know the reason, but if you give me her number, I'll call her. And I'll ask the questions that you won't ask.
17: No, okay. No, I know the answers. I do not want to talk about the answers.
15: Oh, you do know the answers.
17: I do know the answers.
13: Okay. Just think about this, Bergie. By the time tomorrow night after Steven's Steakhouse with my parents, and they'll come back to Stephanie's house, they'll play with Otis the Bunny, then they'll go home. And then Stephanie and I will be here. And around the time the wedding is over,
17: around 6:30,
13: your mother
0: could be celebrating around the same time I'm celebrating. You get what I'm saying?
16: No. See,
17: no.
15: It's true. No, that could happen. People? I mean, no, your mom is going to consummate her new marriage.
17: But at the same time, you know, Chris, do this. Why don't you, when you get back, around 6:30, 6:45, why don't you FaceTime me and you can say congratulations to my mom?
0: I think I might.
15: Seriously. I want to do the same thing.
17: You can't.
16: You guys are all wrong, man.
0: Tomorrow, also on my birthday and your mother's wedding day, your UCLA Bruins will host tomorrow night.
16: Hey, there we go.
17: Chez.
16: Dude,
17: Chez, think about this. So the UCLA Bruins have been pretty terrible for quite some time, and now they are at home in a Big Ten season opener, a Big Ten tournament, Big Ten game. And they're 14.5-point favorites.
15: Yeah, what does that tell you?
17: That they're actually good?
15: No, that's not what that tells you.
17: No. Purdue's bad.
15: That is not what that tells you. I mean, come on, guys, honestly. I mean, if UCLA, in year one of their new coach, is a 14-point favorite over anybody, what does that tell you about what the odds makers think about Purdue? They beat Indiana State in their first game, and then they lost to Wake Forest at home in their second game. They got to travel cross country to take on UCLA. Is UCLA 14 points better than Purdue?
16: Well, I'm going to go flip side. What does that tell you that the odds makers are this heavy on UCLA?
17: Right.
16: And they're saying, no, they're 14.5-point favorites. And I like what we see from the Bruins.
17: What they saw against Cal and how they just destroyed them in the fourth quarter the exact same way.
16: What does it say?
17: Exactly.
15: I'm on the negativity bus.
17: Look at you. Yeah. Get on the positive bus again.
16: Yes.
17: So, but think about, we can talk about this maybe next, but USC's 21.5-point favorites against a terrible Rutgers team.
16: Right. No, how about this?
17: That's only a touchdown difference.
16: Let me pull a cappy. Only 21.5-point favorites.
17: That's what I'm saying.
16: Against a team that lost to Boston College.
15: And UMass.
17: And only 21.5?
16: Only 21?
17: Oh, like 35-point favorites.
16: I'm concerned at USC.
15: Because the difference is that USC, which, by the way, I think is a ridiculous line also, but Rutgers is so bad.
16: Yeah.
15: But USC has to travel all the way cross country.
16: They're on the Cardinals' private plane, bro.
15: Listen, let me ask you guys this question. Anybody here taking USC to cover the 21 points against Rutgers?
17: No. Okay. Yes. No.
15: Not me.
17: I am.
16: $1,
17: they lost every road game last year, by the way.
15: Who's going to lay the 14 points? Who's laying the 14 on UCLA? Who's going to give up the... I'm not.
16: I'm parlaying both. Let's go.
15: No, not me.
16: I'm going to call Dato Data. See what's up.
0: Well, Dato Data is going to come up around 8:25 this morning. Coming up next, we could do more UCLA football. How about some USC football as they get ready for Rutgers tomorrow? The football weekend, we enter the 8 o'clock hour at KSPN Los Angeles, a Good Karma sports radio station. It's a feel-good Friday. Beto's here. Bergy, producer Jorge, Carlo running the YouTube in the back. Also, we got to get to this McVay thing where he referenced Men in Black. That's all ahead, too. Man, I can't believe Bergy's mom's wedding anniversary is going to be my birthday.
15: I can't believe she's getting married at 74 years old.
17: Neither can I.
15: But I'd like to know more about that.
16: No!
17: Off the air, we can talk about it.
15: Oh, okay. I thought we'd do everything on the air.
17: There's some things off
16: the air. But your mom is not being talked about on the air. Bro.
17: I am happy my mom is going to be happy as well. So congratulations to Mama Bergman, Jan
15: Mazel
17: Bergman.
15: Tub. Mazel tov to the mom.
16: Wednesdays, man. You guys just have no shame, bro.
0: What? Oh, mom's going to get down tomorrow.
16: Oh,
15: big time.
0: Probably my mom and then Mucho, too. They might be getting down while Bergie's mom is getting down while I'm getting down. Everybody's getting down on
15: everybody
0: tomorrow night. And a Saturday.
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0: The Sedano and Cap Morning Show. We return in 3.5 minutes from right now. 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
6: The Los Angeles Rams continue to look for their first win of the season, and they're going to try to get it done on Monday Night Football against the visiting New York Giants. The Rams have been in a bit of a cold spell when it comes to Monday Night Football. They will enter Monday Night's game on a 5-game losing streak on Monday Night Football, dating all the way back to 2022 when they lost to the San Francisco 49ers 24-9. They followed that led up with consecutive losses to the Green Bay Packers in 2022 as well. And then in 2023, a 19-16 loss to the Joe Burrow-led Cincinnati Bengals. And then 2 years ago, the Miami Dolphins put a 23-15 loss on the Rams in November. And then last year, in their lone appearance on Monday Night Football, Bijan Robinson did what Bijan Robinson did, 27-24 Falcons. Rams looking to break the streak. With Friday's Rams Report, I'm Travis Rogers.
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10: Oh, my. This is a banger. Don't get a chance to use that word very often, guys.
9: George Sedano, Scott Kaplan.
10: But it just sort of came out of my mouth. Banger. That's what it is.
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11: 06. Good morning. The Sedano and Cap Morning Show on a Feel Good Friday. Better than Rand, the Cisco Kid is here. Cappy. And why don't you play that funky music, white boy?
12: Oh, I hit the post live from Otis's room.
11: Nice job. On this day in 1976, the one-hit wonders Wild Cherry started a three-week run at number one on the U.S. singles chart with Play That Funky Music, Jack. Today is also National Cheeseburger Day.
13: Ooh.
11: Again?
13: Well, yeah, every day, like, Cap.
11: It's like double cheeseburger, bacon double cheeseburger. What are you going to do?
10: Right.
11: Tonight, Stephanie and I are going to Disneyland and California Adventure.
13: We are? Be honest, let's go.
10: Why don't you say that? We'll be there.
13: Oh, let's go. Let me make a reservation right now. Party of one.
11: We might have here to stop by In-N-Out, though, first.
10: Oh, let me tell you, last night when I got home from the Angels game, my daughter had gone to In-N-Out, and she said, you get anybody want anything? She put it out. I go, get me a Flying Dutchman.
11: Which daughter is this?
10: This is Jaden.
11: Because I believe Jaden commented on our video last night and just wrote OMG. And it's like, come on, you know how we get down.
13: Is Jaden a cowboy slope?
10: No, Jaden is a graduate of Tulane.
11: That's the one that drove Yachtly Crew, right?
10: Yes. Okay. He's the Yachtly Crew driver.
11: Yes.
13: Nice kid, man. I mean, you have great kids, Cappy.
10: Thanks, man. I appreciate
13: even Justin. Justin.
11: Justin. Hey, screw you, Dad.
13: Yeah. I don't want to leave my room.
10: Well, hey, here's the thing. When I got back last night, my daughter Jillian, who came in from Boise for the weekend, she and Jaden had gone to In-N-Out. And I said, get me one Flying Dutchman. Chris, no onion.
11: No
10: onion?
11: Just
10: the plain cheeseburger by itself.
11: Nice.
10: It's so good. And by the way, I was like 15 minutes late, so it had already like kind of rested and melted. Lukewarm. So good, right?
13: Yeah.
10: And when I got home, my daughter had left the receipt underneath my Flying Dutchman. And I go, what's with the receipt? She goes, well, I paid. I'm like, okay.
13: Stop.
10: She goes, well, Dad, you know, maybe you could reimburse me or whatever. I'm like,
13: bought
10: a Flying Dutchman? I need to reimburse you? And then she started, like, right away, dude. As soon as she started in on me right away. I'm the one who lives on my own. I pay my own rent. I pay for my own car.
13: And?
10: I pay for my auto insurance. And then here's the end. And Justin lives at home, and you pay for his rent. And Jaden lives at home, and you pay for her rent. And you pay for the food in the refrigerator. So she, like, gave me the whole story of, I pay for all my own stuff. Therefore, when I come home and I pay for the in and out, you need to reimburse me, Dad.
11: I like it.
13: No.
11: I like it.
13: No, right there. You were, man, my mom would have said, ¿Quién te manda? Who made you do that?
10: Right.
13: So you're on your own, bro. You pay. That's your problem.
10: Yeah,
13: bro.
2: No, you offered, no?
13: Yeah. You offered?
10: Yeah. Boy, a Flying Dutchman, though. Just a plain cheeseburger from In-N-Out. Plain double-double.
13: What's that, $4?
10: Oh, so good.
13: Yeah.
11: We'll get back to college football in just a moment. And it is National Cheeseburger Day. Other than In-N-Out, my favorite cheeseburger now comes from Wild Fork Foods. 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
13: Mm-hmm. Oh,
11: you got to go to Wild Fork Foods. 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I've seen some people on social media posted saying, hey, I had to check out what Sue was talking about, all that beautiful, beautiful meat. You know, Sue cares about what he puts in his body because of the heart failure and all the stuff I've been through with my health. I care about what I put in my body, and they've got you covered at Wild Fork. And here's the thing. You go to a supermarket now, meat's expensive, Jack.
13: Mm-hmm.
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11: 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She takes care of Sue and I and makes sure that we are Wild Fork Meat and Seafood Brothers. Cappy, USC will take on Rutgers tomorrow to begin Big Ten play. You'll hear it here starting at 10:30 a.m. right after the airing of Mason Plus, the Trojan Tailgate Show with Sua. Oh, Sua! Nelson Aguilar, Jordan Moore, Sean Cody. We haven't had Sean Cody on in a while.
10: No, we haven't.
11: Have Sean Cody on soon.
13: Have him on. Good dude, man.
11: The Trojan Tailgate Show.
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11: Oh, he does. 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Pete Arbogast, how do you do? Along with Sean Cody, have your play-by-play. You'll hear it all here and on the all-new ESPN LA app. USC Rutgers, are you expecting any surprises, Cappy?
10: No, look, George and I, Beto, started talking about this weeks ago when we said, look, USC will not really, we will not know anything about USC until they take on Oregon, which is next week.
13: And it's sold out, by the way, Oregon game.
10: Okay. Well, good. So then everybody around the country can stop complaining about, look at USC, look at the Coliseum, look how there's nobody there.
13: Play a real team right now.
10: Well, that, and by the way, you can look at other schools around the country that play in a big city and play in a big stadium and don't play against, like, top-notch competition. And
13: Miami.
10: Guess what? Pitt. Well, I'm watching my Pitt Panthers last night. It's a Thursday night against Syracuse. There's 25,000 people in a stadium that holds 65,000 people.
13: All and the schools, Alabama, they show up in the beginning, they leave at half because it's 66-0 against the Citadel.
10: Right. So nobody wants to sit around in the heat, the blazing heat, especially the heat wave that we experienced over the summer, to watch USC beat up on San Jose State. But that aside, we said we won't know anything about USC until they play Oregon next week. And Beto, we don't know a lot about Oregon right now other than they were upset last week on the road at unranked Oklahoma State. So, Oregon.
13: True, but Oregon is a measuring stick game for both teams.
10: Oh, there's no doubt.
13: Yeah, absolutely. Because Oregon is a traditional power. They're a good squad. They have, yeah, the hiccup against Oklahoma State, but it's still a team that you're expecting to be better than what you've played against. And if, depending on how you beat them, if you beat them, that's going to tell you a lot about your squad because you can get excited for them. You have these fantastic freshmen, but Trent Mosley, the receiver, is not playing this weekend because he banged up his knee against Louisiana. So what are you going to have? Who's going to step up? So SC, it's hard to measure them right now because they're playing against the San Jose State or Fresno State, right? Against, not San Jose State, what are they playing
10: Fresno
13: against?
10: State.
13: Fresno State, there it is. Like, but they're playing against schools that you're supposed to get your feet with, right? It's like a preseason game for you. Now it happens next week. Rutgers, get in there, beat them up, and get out of there as soon as you can healthy. That's what you want in this game.
10: Yeah, and for Oregon, who just barely got by Boise State, then lost to Oklahoma State, again, unranked. You know what Oregon's going to do this weekend? They're going to get right against Portland State.
13: Yeah.
10: And then they're going to come in here. And honestly, Oregon will come in to SC next Saturday with a very underwhelming and unimpressive resume through 3 weeks. So nobody's going to walk through the door and go, you know, hey, look, Oregon, as you point out, Beto, traditional power, a quarterback that's expected to be, if not the top quarterback, one of the top quarterbacks drafted in the first round.
13: Absolutely.
10: A coach that people think is one of the best in college football. I'm not so sure about that after what I saw last week at Oklahoma State.
13: But he's done a great job in his career to make people think like that.
10: Right. And so now Oregon's going to show up at the Coliseum next week and people are going to go, well, they barely got by Boise State. They lost to Oklahoma State and they pounded Portland State, which I expect is what they'll do this weekend. And then for Oregon, they're going to measure themselves against SC, the opposite side. And whoever loses that game, to me, look, I know there's a lot of season left to go, but I would say that if you can't beat Oregon at home, you're going to have a real hard time beating Ohio State at home. So SC will not really have been tested this week against Rutgers. Beto, Rutgers is a disaster. You know, Rutgers is one of those programs that has that attitude.
13: How's like, he going to survive?
10: How's
13: coach?
10: Who going to?
13: Their coach.
10: Greg Schiano?
13: Yeah.
10: Greg Schiano's a guy that's now on his second stint at Rutgers. And he has gotten by in his career as he's a New Jersey guy.
13: Yeah.
10: He had, you know, University of Miami ties when Miami was in part of their heyday. And so Schiano's just, he put it this way. They're not going to fire Greg Schiano and go, we're going to get infinitely better. He's just a guy who babysits the program. And they're not interested in winning national championships at Rutgers. They're not invested at Rutgers the way Indiana got invested last year. Rutgers is a terrible, terrible football program, and SC should destroy them. Now, Sedano and I have had disagreements about that. He's like, no, you know, Rutgers is respectable. Greg Schiano. And then Keyshawn called Sedano out last week. Oh, Schiano, Miami ties, blah, blah, blah. There's no chance. If USC does not annihilate Rutgers, if this game is even remotely competitive.
13: It better not be.
10: Then USC is not as good as everybody thinks, and they're not worthy of the 12 ranking that they've got.
13: It's
10: right now.
13: If you win, it's how you win. And don't give me the, oh, it's a cross country flight. These kids are flying charter. They're fine. They're not even going to class. They're not students, right? So you get out there, you beat them up. You have the top recruiting class. You have everything on your side. You can't go back and forth with a team like Rutgers who is losing to UMass and a Boston College. And before anybody starts saying, oh, SC hasn't played anybody, Oregon, look, LSU, you know who's on their schedule this year? They had La Tech and they got McNeese State. All these schools schedule these cupcake kind of games. And what do you do when you play against a team that is a competitor of yours? Because Oregon is also recruiting in Southern California hard. They have a lot of kids from the LA area on that squad, and they come home to play at the Coliseum against guys that they played against in high school, guys from the 7-on-7. It's going to be an excellent, fun game, and I hope that maybe somebody can find me a couple of tickets, Mason, because I want to go to that game. But I was trying to buy tickets yesterday. I'm like, whoa, it really is sold out.
10: Really?
13: Yeah.
10: Wow. I'm shocked by that as well. But look,
13: But SC is a team to watch right now. They're starting to build some of that buzz because of you're hearing it like, okay, they could be something. It could be something. They could be something. And this is going to be the first game where you actually want to spend money on. I don't want to spend money on Fresno State, but I want to spend it on Oregon.
10: Yeah. Right. And listen, you don't want to spend money on Louisiana. If it was LSU, it would be a different story.
13: Absolutely.
10: But this is Louisiana.
13: Raging Cajuns, baby.
10: And listen, and the final score, 49-30, may not really indicate that USC had beat them up. Right. USC had been, you know, it was well in control of this game before they started giving up points late in the game. But I'm telling you right now.
13: That's why you never bet SC the full game. You bet the first half.
10: Well, that's why even this game, 21-point favorites. Are they going to go on the road and pound Rutgers the way they're capable of pounding them? Or are they going to be in control of this game at halftime and say, we got to get other guys playing time?

0: Your third string should smash Rutgers. They should not allow them to come back in this game.
1: Rutgers is one of these programs, Beto, that has this attitude of, we should be so much better than they are. And you go, well, why is that? And you go, well, you know, we're the football program that's most, you know, closely connected to New York City. No, you're not.
0: Is it really? I've never known Rutgers to be good in my lifetime.
1: No, never. They've never been good.
0: And honestly, I didn't know Rutgers was in Jersey until a couple years ago.
1: Yeah, and so
0: I don't pay attention to Rutgers football.
1: Yeah, they're 45.
0: Oh, man,
1: minutes.
0: I just got some tickets. Heck yeah. Thanks,
1: Gato. Really? Yeah.
0: My boy Gato's listening right now because I'm going to have some kibbutz for you. Yeah, Gato.
1: Gato?
0: Yeah. You don't know
1: really?
0: Gato?
2: Gato.
0: Well,
2: means the cat.
1: Gato's working his litter box right now, working on tickets for you.
0: Gato's 6'3", 250, by the way, too.
1: Yeah.
0: Negro Gato. What's up, Gato? Thanks for listening. I got you covered for tickets next week. Let's go.
1: Did you call him? What did you call him?
0: Negro Gato, black cat.
1: He's the black cat?
0: Yeah.
1: Okay.
2: Yeah, black cat, man.
0: Yeah.
2: Like right. The black hand? He's like he's that type?
0: Yeah. No,
1: kind of like the black paw.
0: Yeah, yeah.
2: He's the black paw.
0: Gato, let's go.
1: Seriously. If USC.
0: I need a car. Anybody got a car for me?
1: What kind of car? What kind of car you need?
0: I need maybe a Corvette.
1: For what?
2: Go see our friends at George Chevrolet.
0: Yeah,
2: well, why are you just trying to rent one, or what do you need?
0: For the weekend, baby. Let's go.
2: Okay. Maybe we can hook that up.
0: Go see Steven's Steakhouse tomorrow, a little bachata. I never know.
1: I would say this.
2: Come by and say hi. Mucho will be like, hey, Beto, big fan of yours.
0: Yeah. Is this before or after 6:30?
2: No, where our reservation is until 7:30.
0: Well, you said everybody's getting down at 6:30 tomorrow.
2: No, we'll get down like at 11 p.m., but yeah. Bergie's mom still could be getting down at 11 p.m. What? You opened the door, and I slid right in.
1: It's true. What do you think? You think USC has a better chance of covering the 21, or you think UCLA has the better chance of covering the 14 against Purdue at home? And by the way,
2: UCLA's covering that.
1: Can we? They're
2: both
1: so confident.
0: They're both
2: no,
0: covering.
2: Because Lincoln Riley, being who he is going to take everybody out. They're like, oh, we won, and they're going to win by 7 somehow.
0: No, I think
3: you can't give up 30 points to Rutgers.
0: No,
3: you can't give like you did.
2: They're going to. They're
3: 30
2: going to.
3: Points. They also gave up 28. Who is it to in the first week that they gave 28 to?
1: Was it San Jose State or was
2: it San Jose State?
3: Yeah, but just ridiculous giving up that many points to those terrible teams.
0: But I think now that they've had a couple games underneath their belt, I think might be Riley like, okay, we know who can play, who can't, who knows the system, who's not available for us. I think this is also going to be the one, you better send the message and let Oregon know, hey, we are for real here.
2: Exactly, Beto, but Lincoln Riley won't do that. Okay, Lincoln Riley will win by 7 for some reason instead of pounding people into submission. That's what we want to see. As I wear this USC hat and I say fight on, I want to see people pounded into submission.
1: Yeah.
0: Also, well, Patterson's coming along nicely. Defensive coordinator.
3: Yeah, well, is he? Course, he gave up 30 last week to Louisiana. Come on now.
0: He's coming along. Again, those
3: 28 with San Jose State. What are we talking about?
0: Go back and look at the first half. Right?
2: Again, this is the argument. And Beto, you're right, but this is the argument as Steve Sua says the same thing. And in theory, on paper, that is a correct argument, but that's not what we want to see as USC fans.
0: No, of course not.
2: We want to see you put up 70 and blow a team out. That's why you have them there, so that you are ready for Oregon and Washington and Penn State and Wisconsin.
1: And don't forget about Ohio State on Halloween.
3: Right. Well, and think about what they're doing.
0: Hopefully that game matters.
2: The reason why we can't talk about that yet, other than you and me, Cappy, being there, is because guess what? We don't know if it's going to matter.
0: Yeah.
1: Well, that's just it. If you lose to Oregon, and I know we're a week away from that game, but if you lose to Oregon and you look at the rest of this USC schedule, the likelihood of USC being able to beat an Ohio State, as an example,
3: or Washington,
1: on the road at Penn State, Washington,
3: Indiana,
1: right? The likelihood of you having
0: Penn State
1: a 9-3 season and an argument for the playoff, you'll have no argument. If you can't beat Oregon at home, you're not going to be good enough to beat these other teams in the conference.
3: And the whole thing with this defense, to go back to that for a second, is that if you're giving up 30-28 and it's all because it's the second and third string guys. First string guys are going to get hurt. That happens. That means your second and third string guys are not good enough to be on that field. They're giving up that many points. That's the whole point of having them in at that point, so they can get them to the spot they're supposed to be. And if they're giving up points left and right to terrible teams like Louisiana and San Jose State, that means your defense isn't good.
1: Yeah, but on the other hand, Bergie, you know, the perception that we all have.
2: He dismounted all over you, Cappy. He dismounted
1: No, he did. But Bergie, you know, the perception that we all have is that USC's second and third string should be better than Louisiana's first string. And in this world now of NIL, where guys are transferring all around year after year, and you know, Louisiana all of a sudden gets a bunch of guys that maybe were players at bigger time programs but weren't getting playing time. Like, they're these lower level teams that we all perceive to be so much lesser than even USC's second or third team. Maybe we're just looking at it from an

0: old school perspective rather than a modern day perspective.
1: That's a good point.
2: Do you think that Alabama or Georgia or Ohio State or Michigan or just any other team that's been at the top of the rankings every single year would give up 30 points to Louisiana even with all the things you're saying?
0: Well,
2: absolutely not.
0: My perception is no. Right,
2: exactly.
0: But my reality might be that we're not examining these rosters enough to know who came from where.
2: Sure.
0: And why the second and third string aren't better than, you know, some lower level teams' first string.
2: Go look at those teams and what they did to those low level teams. I just don't see it the same way. I understand what you're saying. It's a really good point.
0: I don't know if it is or it isn't. I mean, I gotta examine the Louisiana roster.
2: Yeah, I don't know it either, but the fact is it happened. Put up 30 points.
0: Do you think,
1: I like that they're giving these second and third stringers some run because you got to find them out. Like you said, if somebody gets hurt,
2: they're not doing anything.
1: No, but they're getting their feet wet. They're getting some action. They're getting game reps instead of just practice reps because if somebody does get hurt, who can you put in there? You're finding out which guys are good, which guys are not that program.
0: Let me ask you this question. Yeah. Do you expect that the UCLA roster first year under Bob Chesney is 14 points better than the Purdue roster?
2: I do because, he brought over a lot of guys from his program.
1: Yeah.
0: I mean, look, I can tell you guys, I don't do a lot of time studying Purdue's roster and what these guys spend in NIL. But I will say, perception, hard for me to believe that UCLA's roster is right now 14 points better than Purdue. But I'll say this. Now that the UCLA athletic department is giving out tickets for free to students, which... Just somebody clarify this for me. Are you telling me that UCLA students had to buy tickets to the Rose Bowl for home games?
2: All students do it at every school in the country.
0: Okay.
1: You can buy like a Bruin pass that gives you a discounted tickets, but you still got to buy them.
0: That is
2: every school in the country.
0: I had no idea.
1: San Diego State's one of the most expensive ones for students.
0: Which one?
1: San Diego State. They charge students.
0: I had no idea.
1: Yeah, bro.
0: Let me tell you something. This is the smartest. If it costs money for students to leave campus and schlep to the Rose Bowl, the incentive of giving them free tickets, I hope every UCLA student comes out with free tickets and goes, let's create an atmosphere. 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They're begging us to come by giving us free tickets. That's the smartest thing you could do.
1: Also, UCLA's
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1: Students aren't even in school yet.
2: No, not till next week. 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
3: 8:26 in the morning, the Sedano and Cap Morning Show on a Friday. The Black and Gold are back on the road tomorrow as LAFC heads north to take on San Jose. Mario Ruiz gets you ready with the BMO countdown to kickoff at 10 a.m. Oh, I got to move Mace Plus then. That's on me.
2: You said that. I was like, I don't think that's right.
3: So Mason Plus will be at 9:30 a.m. Mace is going to be mad, but that's okay.
1: So
3: Clapper at 7 a.m.
1: Yeah.
3: The Sedano and Cap Saturday special at 8 a.m. Mason Plus at 9:30 a.m. And Mario Ruiz at 10 a.m. Then USC at 10:30. How about that
2: for
3: a blockbuster Saturday? Then don't miss kickoff at 4:30 p.m. of LAFC San Jose. Hear it all on ESPN LA 7:10 a.m. and the all-new ESPN LA app, home of LAFC. Meanwhile, let's talk about our Craig Dato. Dato's data is coming up in about 3 minutes. But, Cappy, let's talk about our friend, USC's biggest fan, Jacob Imrani.
0: Oh, yes. Look at him. There's the face. There's the teeth. There he is. Look at that. Look at that head. Look at that beautiful, as George would call it, his beautiful punim. And I appreciate the use of the word punim with Yom Kippur coming up this weekend. Hey, look, you showed up to do your job, right? You followed the rules. 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
3: Thank you, Cappy. 8:28 in the morning. Feel Good Friday. It is time for Dato's Data. Or will it be Dato's deuce this week? We don't know. Craig Dato from Six Sports. That's next. 3 minutes from right now. This is not a

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0: Yeah.
1: Pour Sedano and Cap right now.
0: 8:32. Good morning, sucker. Friday morning. Beto Duran, the Cisco Kids here. Bergie, Cappy, producer Jorge, Carlos Isu on the YouTube. On this day in 1983, Kiss appeared without their makeup for the first time during an interview on MTV, Cappy.
12: No way.
0: I wonder if 83? They still use the tongue, though.
12: Really? 83?
0: 83. The first time without makeup.
12: Wow. I didn't realize it was that early.
0: Yeah. Craig Dato, Dato Data from Sports Injury Central. He'll join us in just a moment. But first, let me tell you about my friends at George Chevrolet as we head into the weekend. John Good, Bellflower's party pal, and his guy Kevin Rivas, the 91 Freeway, Lakewood, against the city of Bellflower. You heard Beto earlier talking about a Corvette.
12: Yeah.
0: You need a new Corvette. You're like Cappy. You're like Beto. You want a Corvette? You want to go vroom, vroom?
12: Yeah.
0: Although Craig Dato's probably got like the $300,000 one.
12: He has that on
0: go
12: Tuesday.
0: See our friends at George Chevrolet, GeorgeChevy.com, 91 Freeway, Lakewood Exit, the city of Bellflower. 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Or you want a little bit of a smaller truck, the Colorado. How about the Equinox, the Trax, a Suburban, a Tahoe, or Stephanie's car, an amazing SUV. Okay, go see the Traverse. I forgot the name for a second. You know, I did have three strokes. The Traverse. Coast, she got it at George Chevrolet. You can too. John Good, Kevin Rivas, have you covered. George Chevrolet in the city of Bellflower. 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I look over at Otis the Bunny. Otis, don't get scared as I do this. Bam! Bam! Bam! Bam! Bam! Bam! Bam! George Chevrolet.
12: Odie
0: looks, she looks confused. She's like, what's his father doing? Anyway, George Chevrolet, the city of Bellflower, the official vehicle of ESPN LA. 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
0: S-I- we got to get the copy straight, Cappy.
7: Wait, hold on. I'm typing it in right now. S-I what?
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0: Listen, right Craig now. Dato, good morning. You got a lot of money. You should also start a website, datodata.com, okay?
10: Take that for data.
12: Craig, what do you think about Dato Data? You like the name of this?
13: You know, I don't like to push myself. I like to hide behind 6score. How's that?
0: All yeah. right.
12: Now, that, Craig, I think...
13: I'm not
12: think,
13: that flashy.
12: But
7: oh,
12: last
7: no,
12: week,
7: no, no,
12: no. No, no, but last week... I'm telling you, last week, Morales here was like, oh, Dato, he's so flashy. He's wearing this expensive watch to dinner. Chris, I kind of think you got Dato confused with somebody else at the dinner
7: man.
12: That night.
7: Nah, I saw him at Del Mar. He had two watches on.
12: Craig, is that true? Two watches? Double watch?
13: I've never worn a watch in my life, and I've never worn a necklace in my life. I'm not a watch guy. But last week when you brought it up on the radio, I didn't want to like say you're wrong, so I just kind of went with it.
7: Hey,
13: I don't wear one.
7: There you go.
12: Craig, let's start off with this. Last night, you guys loved the Bills minus the 5.5. And you guys loved the over in last night's game. And apparently it was the only 3-star play of the week on sickpicks.com. Why'd you guys like the Bills so much? And by the way, double score by giving the points and hitting the over. Yeah. Nice work last night.
13: Well, it was all about Detroit's defense. They were a mess. The secondary had their number one corner out, their free safety out, their strong safety out. So it looked like it was pretty likely that Josh Allen was going to have a big game, and he did. So it's good to be right once in a while.
12: Well, once in a while, because last week you gave us the Rams. You were pretty confident about the Rams. That turned out to be a disaster, not just for you guys, but for the Rams themselves. And we'll hear from Sean McVay in a few minutes. He said he hopes they never go play in Australia ever again. Pretty much an admission of this thing killed us. You guys had the Rams last weekend. I'm trying to remember the other game that you guys liked a lot that it just flew out of my mind. That
13: it was Philly. We liked Philly a lot. And they controlled the game and they won. They just didn't cover at the end. So that was a bummer. And you know that, you know, we had this offer last week, this guaranteed winning season. And the two we give you on the radio, we lose them both. Happy to report the other two we gave out won. So we were 2-2 last week. And now we've started with Buffalo this week. So, and we hit that. So we're 3-2 on the year. We're back.
12: Okay. Hey, Beto, have you heard about this ridiculous offer that Dato has offered everybody?
7: From last week, right?
12: Yeah. So this is where if you buy the season package and they are not profitable, they've hit 56% over the last however many years, 5 years. If they're not profitable this year, they'll give you all of your money back. Craig, why don't you just explain that before we get to our games today?
13: You nailed it. To win when you're sports gambling, you can't just be over 50%. You got to beat the juice as well. So generally, you got to be about 52.5%. If someone buys our annual picks for the year and puts in ESPN as the promo code, we will guarantee that we're profitable. In other words, at the end of the year, if we calculate all the juice, if you're underwater, we will refund every cent of the money you spent with us. And we're happy to do it. But that just shows how confident we are. We've done it for 5 years, been about 56.5%. Let's do it again this year.
12: All right. So then, Craig, these games this week, unfortunately, we didn't have you on yesterday. We all would have had Buffalo to lay the 5.5. But by the way, Craig, I'm the only one here. Of all of us who made our picks yesterday, I laid the Buffalo. I laid the 5.5. Everybody laughed at me.
7: Puff
12: they
7: that chest
12: ridiculed
7: out,
12: me.
7: Say it. Say
12: right.
7: It,
12: I'm
7: Cappy.
12: A peacock here.
7: Say it,
12: right?
7: Say it.
12: I got the win last night. I'm the only one. I got 5 points last night. That was my all-time most confident game of the weekend. Buffalo giving the 5.5 thanks to Sports Injury Central. So, Craig, what games are we going to pick this week?
13: All right, I got two more winners for you. Let's go. Let's jump in. Dallas giving 3.5 to Washington. We like Dallas here a lot. This is a high 2-star pick. The reason is simple. Washington is the most injured team in the NFL right now. Their six score is 76.6. That's very low. Offensive side of the ball, it's not terrible. Their tight end looks like he's going to be out, and their left tackle is out. But the defensive side of the ball, four starters out, left defensive end, two linebackers, and their cornerback. They are a mess. Dallas, on the other hand, is mid-pack, six score-wise, 85.8. However, when compared to Washington, it's a big health score differential of 9.2. Look for Dak to bounce back and have a huge game.
12: All right, so Dallas -3.5. We're laying the points against Washington, right?
13: We are. Let's lay them.
12: Bet, you like that play or not?
7: Yeah, because Washington is a team that you can't trust right now. And he mentioned all the injuries to him. And I'm not the biggest Dallas guy, but I can see where he's going with this one.
12: I'm going to tell you right now, I'll play the Dado data. I will play it.
7: Yeah.
12: But I'm going to just say this right now, Craig. Washington scares me. Washington, what they did last week against Philadelphia, I'm with you. Philly looked like they were in control. But I just feel like their quarterback is so electric and can escape anything that he makes games more competitive than maybe we expect. So I'm going to play Dallas. I'm going to give the 3.5, but I'm just going on record right now as saying this game makes me nervous.
13: Noted. Now, see, when I get my opinion involved, that's when I lose money. I got to go with the data. Follow the data. Trust the process.
10: Take that for data.
12: That's what I'm going to do. What's the other game that you like that you'll give to us on the radio today, Craig?
13: All right, this is one where you're going to get 2.5 points. We like Cincinnati over Houston. Oh. This is also a high 2-star. Cincinnati is coming in as the second healthiest team in the league. Their six score is 91.9. All their starters are expected to play. Nobody's out. The only small negative is their top two receivers, Ja'Marr Chase and T. Higgins, are a little banged up, but we expect them both to play and to be fine. Now, on the other side of the ball, Houston, they have a six score of only 82.4. Get this. Wide receivers Jaden Higgins and Tank Dell are already on the IR. Now, Nico Collins did not practice yesterday due to a hamstring. We don't think he's going to play. So this Houston receiver group is completely decimated. In addition, their right tackle is out. This is going to be a tough, tough day for quarterback C.J. Stroud. If he's on your fantasy team, you might want to bench him this week. So with a 9.5, six-score advantage, which, again, is really big, we love Cincy getting 2.5 points on the road.
12: All right. So Dado is giving us today Dallas -3.5. He says a high 2-star play. And he's giving us Cincinnati +2.5 on the road at Houston because Cincinnati is much healthier than Houston is. Okay. All right, there we go. Those are two really great plays. Craig, one more time for everybody. Make this offer because anybody who's listening who wants to play your picks, they can buy them. But if you guys don't make money, you give everybody their money back.
13: All right, I want to make another offer first, though. I understand that buying a season package is expensive and your listeners don't know who the hell we are. So let's do this, too. 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So I want to make that offer. 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If you're feeling big and you buy a season package, again, if we're not profitable for you, we'll refund every dollar. That's how confident we are in our picks. So there you go.
7: Hey, Craig, do you do college as well? Because the Rutgers is using their backup quarterback, so I'm just curious.
13: Yeah, we do a little bit of college. I don't have six scores on every player and every team, but we monitor it. We give out three or four games every week.
7: Okay.
13: That's not a game that's on our list this week. But if there's if I like UCLA or USC or a local team, I might bring it up in the future, but they didn't make the board this week.
7: Gotcha.
12: All right. Got it.
0: What's the website one more time,
7: Kevin?
12: The website is sick, S-I-C, like Sports Injury Central, sickpicks.com. And Craig is saying that he's giving you the picks for the week for free when you use the promo code ESPN. You know, I got to just say one last thing. Craig, we've been talking this morning about our man Bergy here. His mom is getting married at 74 years old. What do you think about this?
7: What are the odds on that?
12: Are you going to get married? Are you planning on getting married here at 74 years old?
13: I'm not 74, I'm 61, but...
7: Captain, what are you doing?
13: She's 74, how old's the guy she's married?
14: 74.
13: Oh, they're the same, they're like high school sweethearts, huh?
14: No, I mean, there's more to it, but yes, they've been living together for like 15, 20 years.
0: Craig, they still get down,
13: Why why not? I say, yeah, get married. What do you got to lose? There might be, I don't know the financial situation. There might be a prenup involved, but why not get married? It's all good.
12: Greg, is your mom making this guy sign a prenup?
14: Stop, man.
0: What a great Craig Dato.
14: Thank you, Kevin.
0: Dato.

0: the medications that you might need. Hey, hopefully you don't ever need them. But if you do need them, let's say you get a sinus infection and you're like, oh man, I really need a Z-Pack and I know I need a Z-Pack. What am I going to do? 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
1: 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Beto Duran's high school report is up next in 3 minutes from right now on ESPN LA.
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0: Now, he's put on his captain's hat.
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0: Captain Condiment has the Yacht Rock all queued up.
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3: I'm a fool to do your
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4: We play this song, Dirty Work, by Steely Dan. If you remember the scene out of The Sopranos,
5: yeah,
4: where Tony is driving and singing along to this. Today is James Gandolfini's birthday, September 18th, RIP, to Big Tone, Tony Soprano, James Gandolfini.
5: How old would he be today?
4: I don't know. We can find that out as we head into the digital hour. The Beto Durant High School Report in just a moment, Cappy. But first, let's talk about our friends at Prize Picks heading into the football weekend.
5: Hey, Beto, I've got a couple of plays for you here on Prize Picks this weekend. And this goes back to what Data was just talking about. So I'm going to take this weekend on Prize Picks, I'm going to take Dak Prescott for more than 262.5 passing yards.
6: Ooh.
5: Again, this is kind of based on Data's data.
6: Uh-huh.
5: So I'm going to go Dak Prescott more than 262.5 passing yards because the Washington defense has a lot of injuries. I'm also going to take C.J. Stroud for less than 238.5 passing yards.
6: I like that one.
5: You do.
6: I like the Stroud less.
5: Yeah, you got to find a way to play less because I think most of us are very positive and we want to see our favorite players do well.
6: 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Follow the numbers.
5: But you got to follow the numbers. So here's a piece of advice. I'm giving you Dak Prescott for more than 262.5 passing yards. I'm giving you C.J. Stroud for less than 238.5 passing yards. 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
6: Yeah, so the game of the week that you can watch on Spectrum Sports Net, the Dodgers are on Apple TV, so you can check it out on Spectrum Sports Net, is going to be Olu, Cappy, at Sierra Canyon. And our good friend Tony Moskal, who's a big listener, just retired as a teacher, he's going to be on the broadcast. Tony does the analyst for him. So if you can watch that game on Spectrum Sports Net or on NFHS, Olu's only loss came to Miami Central back in week zero. And then Sierra Canyon has a bunch of dudes. They have a five-star defensive end named Marcus Fakatau, who went to Olu last year. He's going to Ohio State. And Sierra Canyon also has a guy named Cassie Curie, who's going to Texas. And Stephen Harrison is a big-time offensive line player. So that'll be the game at Sierra Canyon. Also, Bishop Gorman, the team from Las Vegas, is going to play at Mater Dei, who's undefeated. That game is at the Santa Ana Bowl. I might check that one out. I might go check that one out. That's a good one right there. Because Mater Dei had a big win against Corona Centennial last week where they held on. And Mater Dei has a freshman quarterback named Peyton Guess. So they're rotating three different quarterbacks. Yeah. I like that. Another game I like, go and check out the ESPN Los Angeles YouTube. On there, there's a playlist with all the high school interviews that I do, the show that we do on Thursdays. That you'll see the replay later on. Cappy, I was impressed by this young man. He's a quarterback at Chaminade High School. Mm-hmm. And Chaminade plays on the blue turf up there. Name is Jeremy Melaleu. Was born in Vancouver, Canada. His dad owns a gym, and the kids are working out hard. Asked him his bench. He's like, nah, I don't really bench. I power lift. 245 power lift as a quarterback. They're going to play against St. Bonaventure, who has a stud quarterback named Jackson Carper. That's going to be a good battle. And then Tustin High, home of the Tillers, they're going to go on the road, and they're going to play at Westlake, which is a good battle. And Tustin has a lineman, Cap. He was going to BYU, about 6 foot, 320 defensive lineman. They also use him as a running back every now and then, but not fridge style. The dude is breaking big plays like 40, 50-yard runs, so that'd be a good one. And also, I like this big matchup. Norco is taking on Santa Margarita at Santa Margarita. Shout out to our man Neil in the chat, who's an Eagles alum. Norco is a good school, good program, but they're stepping up in competition. That'll be a good one. And then I'm wearing the shirt for Bishop Amat. I got it from one of our listeners, Jesse, who's a coach.
7: Hey, Jesse Luna.
6: Jesse.

0: Kahuna, coach at Bishop Lamont, soccer coach. They're playing Jay Serra, who's coached by Hardy Nickerson, the former 49er.
1: Oh, okay.
0: So Jay Serra made a little couple tweaks to the uniforms, the Lions. They got some 49er scheme going in the uniform. So those are some of the bigger games that I'm looking at this weekend.
2: 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The Beto Durant High School Report, powered all season by Pizza Hut. Football game day. 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Cappy, tell us about our friends at Culligan Water.
1: Yeah, so about 3 years ago when my son came home, he said, Dad, we got to get a water system in the house, because he had worked for a water company. 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
4: It's Friday. 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
8: When I'm on vacation, you can talk all the schmonts you want.
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18: So, my girlfriend Jean went to Korea and had salmon sperm injected into her face. 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
19: Okay, well, so let me tell you something, Mean Jean. 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

0: Yeah, Cap.
1: Phenom. Good morning. Happy Friday, 9:03. The Sedano and Cap Morning Show on this Feel Good Friday, the 18th of September, 2026. Beto Duran, the Cisco Kid here in Foshan. Yeah. Cappy's in South. Yeah. I am live from Whittier at Stephanie's house in Otis the Bunny's room. Yeah. The bunny room here at the house. Gregory Arthur Bergman, producer Jorge, Carlos Isu at headquarters at LA Live as we begin our final hour of the week. The digital hour is on. Keyshawn Johnson will join us thanks to ZipRecruiter coming up in about 7 minutes from right now.
2: Oh, good.
1: Plus, Damon Wines from Seller's Advantage will do the Don't Sweat the Small Stuff, Cappy's seller, Dealer's Choice Seller's Advantage, his real deal all ahead as we get you ready for the weekend. College football, USC, UCLA tomorrow. Bergie's mom getting married tomorrow on my birthday.
2: Mazel tov. Mazel tov to Bergie's mom.
3: She actually chose that day for your birthday.
1: Oh, is that right?
3: She knew that it was going to be your birthday. It was like, yeah. Oh, this is the day.
0: She should have had a party at Steven's Steakhouse tomorrow. She still can.
1: Exactly. Steven's Steakhouse.
0: Salsa night, baby.
3: Should we all get in the van and come join you at the steakhouse?
0: Hey, I got a 1988 Echoline. I can bring that before.
1: Let us then Sunday.
0: Yeah.
1: Sunday we will have Raiders Chargers.
0: Raiders.
1: And Monday night. Monday night Rams Giants at SoFi Stadium. Cappy?
2: Yeah.
1: And then hey. Cappy, by the way, Tuesday night, Cappy, you and I got a big night.
0: You don't.
2: No, Beto's going. Beto's going.
1: So, Beto, are you in?
0: Coach, tap me in.
2: Beto, you're going.
0: Yeah, I'm going. Cappy
1: okay,
0: showing
1: so you,
0: up,
1: me, and Armin will go to the Dodgers game. Dodgers Padres.
2: And Armin's guest.
0: Again, TBD. That's why I got the hat.
1: Something happened with Armin and Cappy last night. I don't know what happened.
0: Oh, boy.
1: But something happened because now Cappy's like, yeah, I can't go to this
0: game.
1: Well,
0: something happened with Cappy and my friends yesterday. He learned some Espanol.
1: Oh, did you?
0: See.
2: Well, here's what happened. This is what I wanted to bring up. So we haven't really talked about this at all, but I just want to at least.
1: The Armin part or?
2: No. The
0: Cappy hanging out with the boys from Carson.
2: Yeah. Okay. So, but Chris, here's what happened. Last night.
0: Nothing like a neck tattoo, Cappy, to get you.
2: Right. Nothing like a neck tattoo to make me nervous. You know
0: what I mean? Hey, amigos.
2: You know, hey, look, when I see neck tattoos, then I start looking for face tattoos. Yeah. And you know I get freaked out by people with face tattoos,
0: no,
2: okay? But last night, we're at the Angels game. We're in the Coors Light chill zone, which, by the way, can I just say,
3: a vibe,
2: to the
3: bro.
2: Angels and the Coors Light people, you guys have done a great, great job of making that center field hospitality area awesome. Every year we go, and every year it just gets better. Yeah. So way to go, Coors Light, and way to go, Angels.
0: And shout out to Peter, who was our attendant and who kept bringing the Coors Light. Every time he was running out, boom, he was handing them out to everybody.
2: But I think Peter was a little annoyed with me.
0: Oh, because he was happy with us.
2: Well, no, what happened is...
1: He really enjoyed when you and I shared the broad. He was like, that's good stuff.
2: Right,
1: so you guys want to come over to my house and do it later, too?
0: Yeah.
2: But I think he was annoyed that I took the hot dog bun and I put it in the steamer with the brats and the dogs, trying to make the bread like nice and soft, you know? And he was like, what are you doing, man?
0: Yeah.
2: And so Chris, you said that everybody...
0: On the flip side with us, he was like, hey, guys, last call. Don't worry about it. I'm not going to take the beers from you guys. You need a couple more?
2: He did, and he actually walked around with a tub of beers, and he gave everybody... He was great.
0: That guy, Cappy.
2: But Chris, you wanted to share this dog for the birthday.
1: Not for the birthday. It's our bit.
2: It is our bit, but... You know, I've tried to get...
1: This is what they're going
2: to
1: remember us by, Cappy. Not the sports takes, not any of the nonsense. They're going to remember us one day. And hopefully it's 20 years from now. But when we call it quits, they're going to remember us. Oh, those are the two... I almost said something.
3: Aquavelvas.
2: Aquavelvas is the word you were looking for.
1: Those are the two... No, it was going to be slap you-know-what.
2: Right.
1: That shared food all the time. And entertained us. And we have to keep it up. And I know Stephanie, my girlfriend, she's not fond of it. And your girlfriend,
0: producer Rachel.
1: I almost called her producer Rachel, honestly. Your girlfriend, Rachel, she's really not fond of it.
2: No.
1: But I think everybody has accepted that this is just part of the act.
0: No, not really.
1: It's not weird. And it's just two men enjoying each other's company.
3: But well, Cappy,
0: because those little kids that were next to you with the Cracker Jacks, they really enjoyed it. Yeah,
4: the primos.
0: Your primos were like, hey,
3: Cappy, is this your guys' bit together, or is it Chris's bit with you?
2: Yeah, it's Chris's bit that I get roped into.
1: Here's the thing. We started this at Yamava Resort and Casino when we did the 22-inch quiz. You were all in.
2: Yep.
1: And then when I returned, I think we had a few other eating adventures along the way. When I returned from my health stuff, you let me basically, because there's a picture that Radio Michael Fan made. It's in my office. It's in the studio there. You leaned back, leaned that head back, and I ate that cupcake right out of your mouth.
2: Right.
1: You weren't fighting me.
2: No, no. You wanted.
1: And it was a
2: this...
1: mini cupcake.
2: No, no, but here's where this took a turn for the worse for me.
5: Yeah, it was just a couple of guys messing around. That's where we at. Exactly.
2: It was the day that you and I, Chris, shared the hand roll.
1: Oh, yeah. Well, that was too far.
2: And what happened is we shared
3: the cupcake wasn't too far. The cupcake, no. You got your lips touched.
1: Say, oh, well, maybe that day too.
5: Oh my God, who the hell cares?
0: They all blend in together. They really do.
2: But the day of the hand roll, where I think it was my tongue.
1: That Radio Michael fan needs to make that t-shirt.
0: No.
1: The day of the hand roll.
0: He doesn't.
2: The day of the hand roll is where I think my tongue touched your beard.
1: Oh, yeah.
0: This is why these guys called you that yesterday, Cappy.
1: What'd they call them?
2: Oh, Sucio. You didn't hear? You didn't hear what they called me?
0: No.
2: These guys yesterday, all the Carson bros showed up, and they were like, Cappy is Sucio Perro.
0: No, first they said, you're Sucio. You're just dirty. And then the other guy said, I Perro.
2: I Perro.
0: And the Cappy was like, Perro?
2: Sucio? Perro?
1: Yeah, but they'll protect you, Cappy.
0: Oh, yeah. Oh, they love Cappy now. Yeah, so, again, two of those guys are hardcore listeners. The other two had no idea who you guys were. And, of course, they're watching the game, and you guys say, hey, we're going to eat hot dogs now. I'm like, whoa, what the heck? And it was the big dude, the one in the white that had the Mexico City cap.
2: Yeah.
0: The other guy had
2: a lot of neck tattoos for that guy.
0: Yeah, oh, bro. He's a big dude. And the other one had the Tijuana cap. And then Cappy won them over when he started talking about, yeah, I fly out of CBX. I'm in Tijuana. I got busted at the border. He got so much street cred.
2: They all loved the fact that I was so dumb as to try and bring weed into Mexico.
1: Yeah,
2: and
1: then when these guys know you don't do that.
0: Yeah,
1: you transport properly.
2: Yes. But they all laughed at me. They knew. I told them what happened. I go, so I went to the ATM in the Tijuana airport, and the security people were like, see the white guy right there? See that middle-aged white guy? He just went to the ATM.
0: Yeah.
2: Whatever he's got in his bag, we're taking it from him, and then we're taking the cash. So when I went through the security at CBX, they found all this weed in my bag. But it wasn't like I was hiding joints in like a medicine bottle. I had like gummies, vapes, and pre-rolls, but they were all in like their packaging. I didn't like take them out of their packaging and try and hide them. I just had them all in their original packaging. So the girl who was working security, she saw all of this. She saw me go to the ATM. She's like, oh, we're going to bust this guy. So she pulls out all this weed out of my bag, right? And she says, look, here's your choice. You either take your weed, go home, and come back tomorrow without your weed, or you pay a fine and you can go into Mexico right now. So first it was like a $125 fine. By the time she walked me over to like wherever I was going to pay the fine, it had elevated to $250.
0: Yeah, because they did the whistle like, hey, we got one.
2: Yeah, we got a middle-aged white guy who just went to the ATM. Yeah. So I go ahead and I pay the fine. And what do? Like an idiot. I go, yo, now can I have my stuff back? And they're like, no, we're taking your money and your stuff. You're lucky we don't put you in jail.
0: Yeah, one of the guys said yesterday when Cappy told that story, and like Cappy was like legit serious, like, I wanted my stuff back. The guy mumbled, privilege.
1: It is a Friday morning in the Sedano and Cap Morning Show. Keyshawn will join us in just a moment.
0: Good vibes, though.
1: Give preview at USC. Mac Musso in the P1 listener in the YouTube chat says the next time we do a food bit, we have to wear handcuffs.
0: Oh, boy.
1: I think that, by the way.
0: Fuzzy handcuffs. There you go.
1: Yeah. Cappy, you like the fuzzy handcuffs.
0: It's Friday. Es viernes, Cappy.
5: Y el cuerpo lo sabe.
2: Sí. Perro sucio.
0: Yeah.
1: Hooper's X in the YouTube chat says, Beto Duran looking forward to the Lakers postgame show.
0: Haven't heard from Hooper's in a while. I hope everything's good with him.
1: Yeah, he's doing well.
0: Good guy.
1: Very good guy. Unlike Cappy, a bad guy.
0: We had some fun, though, yesterday. It was
1: a great time.
0: Again, Coors Light, they do it right. They take care of us. It's a good vibe, good energy. Briones' crew. Also, we forgot to mention hardcore P1 listener, Augie.
2: Oh, yes. Dude.
0: From Oxnard. Drove from Oxnard. He listens every day. He and his son. Augie was a high school baseball coach back in his day. His son coaches at Pacifica High. So hardcore listeners. And Augie's like, I listen every day.
2: Augie? And his son, Anthony.
0: Good people, man.
2: Drove down from Oxnard yesterday. And Augie wound up telling me a story that he had gotten injured on the job. And he had to have knee surgery. And his dad and his brother would literally while he was recovering from knee surgery, sit in the backyard of his dad's house, and they would listen to 710, I'm not joking, from the beginning of our broadcast day till the end of our broadcast day. And the three of them would sit there and comment about everything that was happening on all the different shows. So, Augie and Anthony, it was great to be with you two brothers last night, and I hope to see you guys around a lot more because you guys were awesome.
1: Yeah. They were awesome. Amen to that. All right, it's time to join the Hard Rock Casino Tejon Hotline. The one and only, the man of Troy, LA's native son, Keyshawn Johnson, joins us thanks to our friends at ZipRecruiter for his weekly visit to the Sedano and Cap Morning Show. Good morning, Key.
6: Good morning, man. What's happening?
1: Are we getting ready to put up 40 tomorrow on Rutgers?
6: I don't know if it's going to be 40, but as long as they cover the 21.5, I'm okay.
2: Do you feel confident about that, Keyshawn? I mean, look, it is cross country, and Beto's been making the point that it is charter flights, and that's fair. And Rutgers is terrible. I mean, they got beat up last week by a very mediocre Boston College team. They lost in week one to one of the worst teams in Division I college football in UMass. Are we expecting USC to cover the 21?
6: To be honest with you, I just was thinking about that as I was coming back from Vegas. I think they are going to cover the 21.5. I do. I really honestly think that they're going to cover the 21.5. And that'll be the first cover of the year, I believe.
2: Yeah. So is it because you think now that USC, they've gotten a couple of easy wins, home wins. This is their first road trip. It's the first game inside the conference, and we know what's coming up next week against Oregon. Are they ready to really just pound somebody into the ground? And if they are, can they do it?
6: It's a couple things. Rutgers is god-awful. I've watched both of their games against UMass and against Boston College. And USC is kind of, like you said, they're kind of getting in the groove, right, tuning up. This is preseason, so to speak, as we think about the NFL. It's like preseason games. And now we're headed toward the regular season once we see this Rutgers opponent. This is a regular season game, so to speak. Those first three games, preseason. Now you get to the real stuff, and then you obviously are looking ahead. We are, not the team, looking ahead to Oregon, and they got to hit on all cylinders and be intact when they take on Oregon, because although Oregon got their asses whooped by Oklahoma State, they're going to be ready and fired up to play USC.
2: Yeah, and Oregon's going to tune up this weekend against Portland State. I did watch a lot of that Oregon-Oklahoma State game.
6: I think they're favored by 57 points tonight.
2: Jeez.
6: Oregon is against Portland State.
2: Yeah. Hey, listen, take your beating, take your money, and go home. But I watched Oklahoma State last week. Keyshawn, you're right. It wasn't as if they just barely won. Oklahoma State beat Oregon down. And honestly, there was a point in that game where the Oklahoma State coach went off on the referees and got a penalty because the referees did not call a face mask against Oregon. They did call a face mask against Oklahoma State when both guys, the penalty should have offset, and the coach lost his mind. But at that point in the game, it was tied. And then Oklahoma State went on to beat them down. So you tell me, should we – I mean, Oregon, we got to take them seriously, obviously, but do we think Oregon's any good?
6: You know, it's hard to tell, right? Because they've struggled – in the first couple of weeks of the season, they don't look like Oregon. That quarterback doesn't look like the first pick of the draft. He just doesn't. Mm-hmm. You know, it's just something about Oregon. They have the SC's number, but they've had it over the last several years, several times that they played. It's going to be interesting when we get an opportunity to play them to kind of see what they really are. It's a true test. And we need that test, and I believe they will need that test as well.
0: Yeah, it's going to be hard because, Key, you bring it up. Oregon is a 57.5-point favorite over Portland State tonight. That is just crazy right there. Rutgers is playing a backup quarterback because their starter got hurt in the first week. So I heard you yesterday talking with Travis about Mayaba. You're impressed with him right now. Why?
6: Well, I think, you know, he's playing good football. I mean, obviously, he's playing against, you know, the football. He's turning the ball over, alarming rates. They're putting up points. He just looks the part.
2: He does look the part. I mean, again, I think, Beto, the way you ask it, why, I guess it's just a matter of having not really beaten anybody legit yet.
0: Mm-hmm.
2: You know, and that's still the question mark. But this Rutgers team, you know, we joked about it last week, Key. Sedano has been warning me for weeks, don't take Rutgers so lightly.
0: Oh, stop.
6: Oh, God.
0: Come on.
6: He just wants to talk about Greg Schiano because Schiano coached at Miami. Be quiet.
0: He ain't doing a damn thing. That Rutgers team is terrible.
2: He's not doing a damn thing.
6: But we take him out back again and destroy him, Morales.
1: Leave Sedano alone, you know, man. He's just trying to live his dreams.
6: He's too much of that damn Miami all the time comes out of him. I don't like that.
2: Okay.
6: Greg Schiano, because he was tied to the Hurricane program. All of a sudden, Rutgers is, we got to watch out for Rutgers.
3: But listen, remember, Sedano is one of the people, and I am outspoken about Lincoln Riley. As much as I want to see USC win, I wouldn't mind Lincoln Riley getting fired because it's a bad season. Whereas Sedano was saying, USC could win 10 games this season. Now, I don't believe that, but we'll have to see. So Sedano's on our side. He's on the man of Troy like you. He's on your side. About USC.
6: Well, I think they can win 10 games. Will they win 10 games? I don't know. I mean, we got to kind of see what the schedule is like. They got to go to Happy Valley. Mm-hmm. You know, Washington's coming in, although Washington's not, you know, I don't think they're a juggernaut at all.
2: Nope.
6: But there are certain teams like Penn State, right? Ohio State that we got to see. Wisconsin, as bad as it is, we don't know what it is when we play them and we go to Wisconsin. And what is that? What is that going to do? Is Maryland at the end of the season in week? Is Maryland at the end of the season in November?
2: November 21st,
6: when we play them.
2: Mm-hmm.
6: Yeah, November when we play them.

0: Maryland going to be good? Because Maryland right now, they're undefeated. They look like they're a good football program, a good football team. So there's some teams there that we got to worry about.
1: Yeah, Maryland gives me vibes of the Minnesota game. Okay, and that's scary because if you're Lincoln Riley and you're supposed to be a playoff team, you can't lose to Maryland. You can't lose these games. But yet, Lincoln Riley and USC always figures out a way to blow it.
2: We'll see what happens with Maryland. You know, next week they'll play UCLA.
0: We lost to Maryland a couple years ago.
1: Yeah. I know.
2: Yeah. It's later in the month. The 26th of September, Maryland plays UCLA. So we'll get a little scouting report on those guys. Hey, Keith, let me ask you this. Outside of the USC game this weekend, the biggest game in college football is Ole Miss against LSU. Lane Kiffin, we all know the story, so I won't backtrack at all. What do you think happens when Lane Kiffin goes back to Ole Miss to take on his former assistant coach, Pete Golding? He says, Lane Kiffin, all the pressure's on Ole Miss. What do you think? How does that game go?
0: I think LSU going to run amok on them. That's what I think. I think they're going to bust a hole in them because that's what Lane Kiffin wants to do. He wants to put a hole right between their eyeballs, and he probably will. You know, Ole Miss, I watched them play Louisville. I wasn't impressed. Louisville should have won that game. You know, Louisville should have won that game, and I think Ole Miss kicked the field goal in the end to win it. But Lane Kiffin knows the coaches, knows the players, vice versa. He has a better roster than them. And quite frankly, he's going to go in there, and I wouldn't be shocked if he put double digits up on them and win the game.
3: Receiver at USC, Trent Mosley, not available this week, hurt his knee. How much do you like that kid?
0: I like him a lot. I mean, but you can't. I mean, he looks good, but it's hard to tell when you're playing against DBs that should be out on the field with you, you know, from these smaller schools. Let's see what he looks like as a young kid up against all these monsters. Certainly everything that he's done so far says that he's the keeper.
2: Yeah, been very impressive so far with this kid. But as Beto has pointed out, you know, knee injury, out for this game. And I think Lincoln Riley realizes that if this kid's going to be like a major impact kid down the stretch, playing against Rutgers is a lot less important than it is to trying to get this kid ready for Oregon the following week. Key, let me move over to the
0: you
2: NFL.
0: You are 100% correct.
2: Yeah. Well, you know, it's nice to hear that. I don't get to hear that very often.
3: Say it again. Say it again. We don't hear that on the show ever.
2: No, really. Can you say that again?
0: You're 100% correct.
3: Oh, there it is. Yeah, you just made Cappy's week right there.
2: Yeah, you really did. Key, last week at this time, we were talking about the Rams who had looked so bad the previous day against the Niners. What do you expect this week when the Rams have a little bit of extra time, they get a home game, and here come the Giants who looked a lot better against the Cowboys last Monday night, or was it Sunday? Regardless, what do you think about what the Rams will do this week?
0: I think the Rams will take care of business and they'll win this football game. The last time the Rams started off 0-2, I believe, was in 2024, and they wind up going into the playoffs, losing in a wild card game, if my memory serves me correct. The Giants certainly, you know, well, how do you draw from that Cowboy game, right? Is it the Cowboys or was it the Giants? You know, and so that's going to always be the question. I think the Rams made too many bonehead mistakes from a coaching standpoint, and they wind up getting handled by San Francisco. So everybody's like off the Rams right now until they get a win. Once they take care of business against the Giants, then we'll be all talking Rams back in. They're going to win the NFC West, all of those sort of things. But here's what I would say. They've got to watch that quarterback. Jackson Dart and his ability to get out of the pocket, on the move, run around. Malik Nabers is healthy again, feeling good about his knee. You got to watch that because if they don't get the pressure and they can't collapse the pocket and they allow him to escape, they're going to lose this football game. They're going to lose it. And I understand Aaron Donald may play or may not play, but that ain't going to be the key. The key to the game is going to be containing him and making sure that they don't turn Scatterboo into John Riggins III, you know, so to speak, and they take care of Malik Nabers and collapse the pocket and keep Jackson Dart inside the pocket and do not allow him to get on that perimeter.
3: Now, Keith, one of the things that I have a lot of Raider fans in the family and friends, and they're all excited about the Raiders. Should they be?
0: You know, man, I'm

0: I'm about this far from picking the Raiders this week.
1: Whoa.
2: Do it.
0: I'm about that far.
2: Whoa. Do it. Come on. You know? Do it.
0: And I think I am. Because you got a veteran quarterback in Kirk Cousins. You got a running back in Jinty. You got a nice, solid defense. And I know we can't judge them against the team in Miami and all that. I get all that. I get that. But they handled business. Where their opponent that they're playing against did not handle business against a team that has a brand-new head coach, a journeyman quarterback, and young receivers, and they wind up getting their asses whooped. Mm-hmm. So I'm close to saying, you know what? I'm gonna take the Raiders this week.
1: Yeah. They're 6.5 point
0: dogs. I'm gonna take the Raiders this week.
2: Ooh, wow.
0: And that plus 6.5.
1: Yep.
0: I'm gonna take that plus 6.5. I'm gonna take it.
2: Well, is it because of the Raiders and the things that you saw that you liked, and even if the opponent Miami was trash, or is it because the Chargers at the Rams' house got ham slammed by the Arizona Cardinals? In other words, are you more impressed with the Raiders or are you less impressed with the Chargers?
0: I'm more impressed with the Raiders and certainly less impressed with the Chargers. And the Chargers' wide receiving core blows. All three of you are better than those guys the way that they play.
1: Well, McConkey. He almost got killed last week.
0: I like McConkey, but is he even going to be available?
2: Yeah. I don't think so.
0: It looked like his rib got punctured or something. He got hit so hard.
1: Yeah.
0: and Quentin Johnston, they might as well send him back to TCU for another year. You know, it's just like, come on, man. You're too big, too fast to be out there just getting manhandled the way that teams have been doing him over the last couple of years. So, you know, I like Hampton, the running back. Justin Herbert, we want Justin Herbert to be good. We want him to be good, right? You see this a lot in professional sports when you want somebody to be good. So you try to boost it up and make it a certain way. And Harbaugh did that a year ago when he took over, talking about he's going to be one of the best quarterbacks to ever play, or the best quarterback to ever play, because we want him to be something that we haven't really seen that, right? Postseason, what does he do? Turns the ball over. Well, you know, it's just like he hasn't lived up to the billing of the expectations that I had for him when he was drafted out of Oregon. I had high expectations that Justin Herbert was going to be okay. But I have reservations after one game, Monday morning quarterback that I am, after one game watching him against Arizona. Because what you got to do as a quarterback and as a leader of a team, you got to take the team and make them play a certain way. Because they're looking at you. And when you're not living up to your expectations, the rest of the team is not going to live up to their expectations. You see what I'm saying? So when you talk about that game last night, that quarterback in Josh Allen, he lived up to those expectations. And guess what? The rest of the team lived up to those expectations. When you talk about guys, Lamar Jackson, when he lives up to those expectations, the rest of the team lives up to the expectations. But when you have a guy in Justin Herbert who hasn't lived up to those expectations, the rest of it falls back on the rest of the team. And as much as I like Harbaugh, it's time for Harbaugh to start doing something, man. It's time for him to start doing something. We talked about his record and how he turns programs around, and he's done this at Michigan and the Chargers and the University of Stanford and San Diego and all this. It's time to go, right? Because that light is starting to, that shine is starting to wear off.
3: See, that's the kind of analysis you get from the Super Bowl champion, the number one overall pick in 1996, Cappy. This is why ZipRecruiter brings Keyshawn Johnson to us every week. Are you shaking right now in the corner feeling good, Cappy? Because that's what Key does to you. He makes you feel things that are incredible inside.
2: Yeah, he really does. He really does.
0: I don't roll with this.
2: No, you do.
3: Now, Key, I want to ask you about the White House with Michael Irvin. Not the White House back in the day, but the Netflix program.
2: Oh,
3: you were a guest this week, right?
0: Yeah. I'm on a couple times a month with Michael on Netflix. It's fun. And I told Michael, I said, look, this, when I walked in, I said, man, this isn't the White House. We're missing some stuff.
2: Certain guests are not here that used to be here.
0: Yeah, exactly. I'm like, wait a minute, man. This just looks like a room with some big leather chairs.
4: Yeah.
0: Where's the rest of the stuff?
4: The playmaker.
0: Give me some props.
4: Hey,
0: but it's fun.
4: You need to go and
0: have some fun with him.
4: You need the Mi Gente tequila, man. I'm a big tequila guy, Key. And there's a guy out there named Louis Fern who does great reviews on tequilas. And he brought up your Mi Gente Maestra Selección number 3. And he said it's one of the best tequilas that he's had this year. How the heck did you get involved with Mi Gente? Because I didn't hear about it until last week when you talked about it.
0: Well, it's really part, me being part Mexican and everything and going down to Jalisco with no problems at all.
4: Mm-hmm.
0: They just brought me in the fold and, you know, you didn't know that, huh, Beto? You didn't know I was part Mexican?
4: Oh, come on. Of course you are. Mi amigo Keyshawn.
0: No, hey, but so a friend of mine, I got involved because
4: That's it. That's Keys music right there.
0: My kid's godmother worked for Mike Dolan over at Bacardi. And he was the CEO over at Bacardi for a number of years or whatnot. And he stepped down, and then he retired, and he wanted to do something. And he came back into business and decided he wanted to deal with a tequila brand. And she approached us and brought me into the fold as one of the partners and kind of just, you know, went from there.
4: Yeah, it's so good. I had it last week. I was in Orange, and I saw it on the shelf after I talked to you. I'm like, damn, this Blanco is legit. It was jamming. Then I had the Añejo.
0: You know, when I first had it back in 2017, I think it was.
4: Uh-huh.
0: Maybe it was 2018. I didn't realize what I was doing, right? I just wanted a drink. And I drank the whole bottle.
4: Clean.
0: That night watching the game.
4: Damn.
0: And woke up the next day and did the show with no problems at all. It was like I just drank water, and that was it, because there's no additives. It's additive-free. It's just yeast, spring water, and agave, and that's it. There's none of that sugar and
4: all the
0: glycerin.
4: Supposed to be.
0: There's none of that.
4: It's a real deal,
0: it's supposed to be.
4: Yeah, it's good. Yeah,
0: no question about it.
2: Would you say that you are a perro sucio?
4: No, he's not, bro. He's not a dirty dog, man.
2: Oh, wait, they called me a dirty dog.
4: Because you are.
2: They said I'm a perro sucio.
4: You are.
2: Well, I mean, I just think
0: but
2: that's a compliment.
0: I'm going to ask you right now, what the hell is a perro sucio?
4: A perro sucio?
2: Perro. Yeah. Perro. Perro sucio.
0: Perro. Perro. What is that?
4: A dirty dog.
0: Oh, so an actual dirty dog.
4: Yeah. At the White House back in the day, there was a lot of perros sucios.
0: Look, at the end of the day, it ain't just back in the day. They got White Houses in this day and age. You just don't know nothing about them.
4: Like right off of Slauson, huh? They're all over there.
3: The one and only Keyshawn Johnson, the son of Troy, the man of Troy, legendary USC Trojan, number one overall pick in the NFL, Super Bowl champion. Key, enjoy the football weekend. We'll talk to you next week. Have a great weekend.
0: Everybody.
3: Keyshawn appears on the Sedano and Cap Morning Show and the DeMarco and Travis Afternoon Show, now weekly on both shows, thanks to our friends at ZipRecruiter, Cappy.
2: I think he is un perro sucio.
3: that's a drop right there for the ages. Cappy, we got a lot to still ahead. Damon Wines from Seller's Advantage going to join us. Mm-hmm. We'll have our dealer's choice from you. We'll have the Don't Sweat the Small Stuff calendar as long as I find it in the backpack.
2: Yeah,
3: but right now, I sent you some liners. Let's record your liners
4: Let's
3: now.
4: Let's go.
2: Oh, really? I get to record liners live on the air?
4: Three, two.
2: Hold on. I'm just getting these liners. Oh, here they are. Okay, these are great. All right, you ready?
3: Yeah, go.
2: Jorge Briones, you rolling?
5: Si.
2: Here we go. Three, two. Hey, everybody, it's Cappy, USC and Rutgers. Sedano and I will have plenty to say about the Trojans and everything that happened across the football weekend. 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Fight on. Did you hear that? Did you hear the way, Chris, fight on?
3: You know? Yeah, I like it when you give it to me like that.
2: Right. All right, here goes another one. 3-2. Hey, it's Cappy. Rams and Giants on Monday Night Football. Tomorrow morning, Sedano and I breaking down everything that we saw. The Sedano and Cap Morning Show starts at 7 a.m. right here on ESPN LA, your home of Rams football. Again, trying to create excitement. You know?
3: I thought that was good, yes.
2: Thank you, thank you. All right, here comes a general football weekend. Here we go. That's the name of this liner, General Football Weekend. 3-2. Yo, everybody, it's Cappy. Enjoy the football weekend and then Monday morning. LA's most entertaining sports morning show is back. 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
3: Nice, nice, nice.
2: Also, solid read, solid, solid. This next one is called Evergreen, coming up this morning. Here we go. 3-2. Hey, it's Cappy. Coming up this morning at 7, Sedano and I are ready to get your day started. LA's most entertaining sports morning show, Sedano and Cap, right here on ESPN LA.
3: Oh, beautiful. We can print all that.
2: I mean, that's pretty good. I mean, nice writing. Who wrote that?
3: ChatGPT.
2: Oh, really? So you actually handed it off to chat rather than handle it yourself?
3: So no. So what I do is I have fed my ChatGPT for a year of all the liners. So mm-hmm. It kind of develops my style. And then when it spits out things I don't like, I'll fix it and I'll send it back. And then basically all I need to do now is say, boom, boom, the matchups, here's what I want. And it spits it right out. So it, in that sense, like, I know a lot of talk about AI recently, and I'm plenty of talk about AI just in general the last several years, but when you utilize it as an executive assistant to help mm-hmm. you, mm-hmm. it's incredibly powerful. And that's what we do a lot at Good Karma, is we're utilizing it not to replace people, but to empower people and make high performers even better, because it's literally, and this is why I know you use it, but you, for a lot of the stuff, the future of it being able to manage emails and programs and calendars, and I think Claude already does some of that.
2: Yeah, I love Claude.
3: I think is really useful for a lot of people out there. So don't be scared of it. Here's the thing. It's not going anywhere. Now, do we need to get a handle on some of the stuff when people say it's going to kill us in 9 years? Probably not great. Probably not great to eliminate every job out there, because then how does an economy work? How are you going to pay for things if nobody has any money and there's no jobs? So we got to get a handle on all of that. But here's the reality. And I was having this conversation with somebody, and I can't remember who. Remember, I had a 3 strokes just a few years ago.
2: No, I didn't
3: but
2: hear that.
3: But jobs that were thought of as, you know, more blue collar.
2: Yeah,
3: a while
2: those
3: ago,
2: are the big, those are the
3: those
2: big,
3: are the
2: jobs,
3: big jobs. Oh, my dude, uncle, the Italian Stallion, has always said, because he's a property management company. He owns a property management company. Plumbers make tons of money, insane amounts of money. Now you got to put up with a lot of duty, but guess what? AI can't unclog a drain on Thanksgiving.
2: No, they can't. I have a buddy of mine who owns an electrical contracting company, big company.
3: Exactly.
2: And he tells me that for every 3 electricians that retire, only 1 new electrician is coming into the industry. And I keep saying to all these young kids that are in their 20s that graduated college and they don't know what they want to do, and they're all like, well, I went to college and I got a degree. I'm like, yeah, you went to Arizona State, man. Okay. You got a degree in communications. Okay, pal.
4: Wow. Al right? Michaels taking shots.
2: You got a degree in anthropology.
4: From the Cronkite School of Journalism. Right. Pretty good, bro.
2: Yeah, no, I mean, I'm just exaggerating. But my point is this.
4: Says the Pitt grad.
2: Right. I mean, look, all I'm saying
4: majored
2: is,
4: in football.
2: Yeah, that is true. All I'm telling you is this, is that if you are a college graduate and you have this idea that you have a degree, therefore you should have a white collar job, in the next 10 years, electricians, plumbers, people that know how to use their hands, craftsmen, people that are, finished carpenters and things, these people, these jobs, they're $300,000 a year jobs.
4: But what if you don't want to do that?
2: Well, then don't do it.
3: You might not be able to get $300,000 a year.
2: Mm-hmm. Yeah, then don't do it. I mean, listen, I couldn't do it.
4: Yeah, I have a lot of friends and relatives who do that. And it's a personal life choice, Cappy. Like my longshoreman friends, they make a bunch of money. A lot of them hate it. My air conditioning friends, the guys do HVAC, a lot of that. They wake up every day and they're like, rah, bitching and complaining about everything. They get the check, but it's, you know, what kind of lifestyle do you want to have?
2: Yeah, listen, my father and my grandfather were both electricians, and I grew up as a little kid thinking that I'll be an electrician, because I would go with my mom, my dad, and my grandfather, and I'd go on all these jobs, and I had a pair of pliers and a screwdriver in my back pocket, and I was up in the attics. I was 10 years old, and my grandfather was like, get in the attic. It's easier for you to get in there than me. And I really thought I was going to be an electrician. But then I was the first person in my family to go to college and get a degree, and my grandfather said, we don't want you to be an electrician. So I didn't. become one. But my only point is that now...
4: Well, I get your point, because I have a nephew who graduated high school, is in trade school right now.
2: Yeah.
4: And he's in the Carpenters Union eventually in a couple of years. Mm-hmm. And he's going to make a bunch of money soon. But he's realizing, damn, that 4 a.m. wake-up call sucks.
2: Wow, 4 a.m., huh?
4: Well, construction sites, you got to be there.
2: Yeah.
4: He's the one picking up all the nails.
2: And what time does he get off the site? I'm curious.
4: 1 o'clock.
2: Okay, so that's also pretty good, though, right?
4: Yeah, but last week during the heat wave,

0: Yeah.
1: Yeah. I mean, again, this is why I never take for granted the fact that we get to come in the studio. Like I texted you this morning, and don't say on the air what I texted you, but the stuff about let's just have the good vibes.
2: Absolutely right. All right, Cappy, Damon Wines will join us in just a few moments, but heading into the weekend, if you're going to LA Live, as I always like to say, don't be like Tony Romo. Don't get a DUI, sucker. Get a hotel room. Whether you're going to a concert, a nice dinner, or soon Lakers-Kings games, book a room at our downtown LA home away from home, the East Central Hotel, right there across the street, overlooking Figueroa, Cappy.
3: And I just want to say to all of our great listeners out there, thank you so much for using the East Central and for mentioning to everybody at the East Central that you have come to them through us. I checked into the hotel earlier this week, and Jennifer, who works the front desk, said to me, she goes, "Oh, hello, Mr. Kaplan." I said, "Hey, how are you?" And she was great. She goes, "Oh, by the way, last week we had this guy come in, and when he checked in, he said, hey, I can't wait to use the middle towel." And she was like, she goes, what are you talking about? She had no idea what he was talking about.
2: Well, I don't tell Jennifer I use the middle towel for my privates.
3: Well,
2: I haven't told Jennifer
3: else.
2: That part.
1: No, I just
2: had
1: millions of people listening.
3: Right, you tell everybody else. So this dude checks in, and he goes, "I can't wait to try the middle towel." And she's like, "What are you talking about?" And he goes, "Well, I listen to Sedano and Cap, and Morales and Kaplan always talk about the hand in the room, artwork in the room, and Morales, what he does with his privates with the middle towel." And so that's how we know you guys are out there. You're listening.
1: Next time I check in, I'm using that line. Yo,
3: absolutely.
1: Jennifer!
3: Yeah. Can't wait for that middle towel. So look, if you want the best location right across the street from LA Live, like if you were going to the Emmys earlier this week, you stay at the East Central. If you're going to a game, you stay at the East Central. You're going to the Grammy Museum. You're going to restaurants in the area. You got people coming into town for conventions. You do what we do. You stay at the East Central in downtown LA.
2: Robert Montez, the general manager over there. The biggest hotel rooms in downtown LA. It is our home away from home. East Central right there in downtown LA. I'm there like three nights a week during football season. And it's a beautiful thing. It always feels like walking into home. And when we have this man on, Damon Wines from Seller's Advantage, he's like our brother. He should come over to the East Central with us. We'll show him how to use the middle towel, Cappy.
3: Oh, yeah,
2: Damon Wines joins us now on the satellite phone on the Hard Rock Casino Tejon hotline. Good morning, Damon.
4: Good morning. I think I've been there with you before, but nobody's taught me about the middle towel.
2: Oh, we'll teach you, Damon, about that middle towel, sucker.
3: Yeah. I don't know that now's the time, but I think that in the future, Damon, you will learn about the middle towel for sure at the East Central. Damon, curious, as we transition, you know, from summertime into fall, and we go from the dog days of summer with baseball and we get ready for playoffs, will we see you in town for some Dodger postseason?
4: Absolutely. I know that they clinched. So, I mean, it's me and my wife's like favorite hobby is watching Dodgers games. They had a morning game yesterday. It was kind of crazy. Some of us have to work for a living. But, I'm coming in town for sure.
3: Okay. And I've been telling everybody about these TV commercials. Now, clearly you've been working out. Clearly you've been watching your diet, all right? You're looking good. You're like lean and mean. You're like officer material. You know, you're walking tall. You're looking good, man. Damon, when you're in these TV commercials, you got on that nice shirt. You got the sleeves kind of rolled up so we can all see your guns. Dude, you're looking good, man.
4: Well, it's not that I roll up the sleeves. My massive physique naturally pushes up the shirt.
3: Ah, I understand.
1: It's mediums, bro. Come on. I don't roll them up when I buy a shirt small. Come on.
4: Yeah. Medium is right.
1: Yeah. Attaboy, you look good, man. I'll tell Cappy all over Southern California, the billboards. Dude, you're on every single freeway.
4: Yeah. Yep, we're all over the place with the billboards. And Cappy, down in your hometown, we got the football package on TV, so you're probably seeing us there while you're watching TV. So, we're trying to grow and let everybody know about our service.
3: Well, I see that you guys are throwing the ball around the office. It's like, hey, it's football season. It's time to have a little bit of fun here. And you guys are doing a great job on those TV commercials. And as Beto points out, it's between you and Jacob and Ronnie right now for who can put up more billboards around LA. And you're right now, I'm going to say it's like 105 to Jacob to like 103 to Seller's Advantage. You guys are just about to take over the game.
4: Damon, I don't know if we're that close, but I'll take it. I appreciate it.
3: Hey, let me ask you this. Just while we have you here, just for a minute, I always tell everybody Seller's Advantage, you know, easiest way to sell your home, competitive cash offer, et cetera. But now it's a weird time, right? Because people thought rates were going to come down a year ago. They haven't. Did they

0: Like, it's, we've got this stubborn inflation, and the Fed wants them to come down. The president has said he wants them to come down, but unfortunately, we're in a, you know, standoff that they really can't lower the rates right now without destroying the economy.
1: Right. Well, Damon Lyons, I got to be honest with you. You know, like when you go to somebody else's hometown, you're like supposed to give them a call. I was in Paradise Valley in Phoenix a couple weeks ago for my fantasy football draft. And I was like, I know I'm in your neighborhood, but I didn't call. And the reason I didn't call is because I just didn't have the time. Like, you know, it's rude to call somebody and say, hey, I'm in town, but I don't have time to see you. So I wound up thinking maybe I shouldn't call. But now it's even worse when I sell myself out. You know what I mean? I'm kind of airing myself out here, Damon. But next time, I'm coming out your way, man.
0: Yeah, please do. I mean, I totally get it. My parents had kids. And when I go into towns where I've got siblings and my whole, like, itinerary is full, I don't even know I'm coming. Like, I'm coming in and getting out of there because I just don't have time.
1: Right. No, I get it, dude. What do you think about the Rams, by the way? Are you watching the Rams?
2: Were you heartbroken last week like we all were?
1: Yeah.
0: Yeah. The Cardinals were not supposed to win, but we'll take it. The Rams were supposed to win, but I guess when you travel to Australia on such short notice, it doesn't make for a good game day. So we'll see. We'll see how they show up this week.
1: Right on.
2: I'm taking Damon, the Giants and the points. Rams are going to win, but the Giants are going to cover, Damon.
1: God, I hope you're wrong. I really hope you're wrong. I do.
2: Listen, I like to put it out there with the middle towel, man. Come on now.
0: I've been using those to wash my face at hotels. I should probably stop.
1: No, you should not.
2: Wash your face with it, but you got to use it to dry other things off sometimes.
1: Yeah, and then when you think about what other people do with that middle towel, you might stop washing your face with it. I'll tell you that right now.
0: Totally.
2: Because you got three towels, Damon. You got the bath towel.
1: Right.
2: Then you got the washcloth. You use that for your face and your hands.
0: Yeah.
2: But then what do you do with that middle size, that medium towel? Okay? That's what you put to use. So what you do is when you get out of the shower, you put that towel on first in certain areas, then you use the body towel, the large towel. You know what I mean?
0: That makes all the sense in the world to me. Because I agree.
2: Then you use the baby powder.
0: The middle towel.
2: Exactly. Then you baby powder up. And Cappy's not into the baby powder for some reason.
1: No, I would be into the baby powder, but maybe you should tell Damon what happened to you last night as you walked your three miles from your house to Angel Stadium.
2: So here's the thing, Damon. We had an event last night at Angel Stadium. And I decided I was going to walk from my house, which is not a very far walk. It's 3 miles. And I didn't, because I worked from home yesterday. And I decided, okay, I'll just walk to the stadium. I'll get the walk in. It'll be nice. And it was, you know, probably about 4 o'clock that I left my house. And it wasn't overly hot, but I didn't think about the underpants I had on. So I didn't change it to an underpant to do a 3 mile walk. I was wearing the underpants from the day. And let's just say this. Listen, I'm a more curvaceous fellow. About a mile in, I realized we had some chafing going on. And I was trying to adjust the underwear on the walk, but you know, I'm on the streets. So I stopped by an AMPM on the walk right there on Ball and Sunkist. And I bought a little mini Vaseline. And then as I got about probably a half mile further, I realized, okay, we got to do this now. So in an industrial area, I hid behind a tree, took a glob of Vaseline and put it down my pants so that we didn't have any chafing so I could walk back in peace to Angel Stadium. And of course, when I got to the stadium, I told Stephanie, my girlfriend, about it. I told Cappy and everybody was stunned. And I said, well, what else did you want me to do? I had to take care of it right then and there. We had a chafing situation.
1: Damon, feedback, thoughts, feelings?
0: You're an elite problem solver to me.
2: Yeah, exactly right. $3 in Vaseline and we took care of the redness and the chafing.
1: Elite problem solver.
0: Yeah, that's next level.
2: There you go.
0: I had something similar during COVID. We were still going to appointments, but all the stores and everything were closed down. Well, I'm drinking water all day and I got to go to the bathroom, but you couldn't go anywhere. So I ordered these little diaper bags off of Amazon. I just pee in my car all the time.
1: No, wait, what kind of diaper bag? What do you mean diaper bag? What do you mean? Hold on a second. What are you talking about, diaper bag? What do you mean?
0: Yeah, they have like these, I'll call them Ziploc bags, but they have baby diaper material in the bottom of it.
1: Yeah.
0: So as you pee in it, it just like crystallizes like a baby diaper does.
1: Yeah.
0: It's freedom, guys. I'll tell you. Even it's not even COVID, I still got them in my truck.
1: Oh, my God. I would buy those in a heartbeat because, Chris, what do? We get the Gatorade bottles with the big opening.
2: You want the Gatorade bottles because they get that big, the big lid you could just slide into.
0: Yeah, but those will slide.

0: slosh and you're terrified of filling it up, yeah, just go to Amazon, and I think they call them portable urine bags or something.
1: Oh, no my gosh.
2: I got to have these.
1: This changes everything. I never heard of the portable urine bags.
2: Me neither. Wow, Damon, yeah, you've brought a lot of value to today's broadcast. I got to tell you, man.
1: You have.
2: Seriously. I mean, forget interest rates. Who cares? Let's talk about portable, you know, pee bags.
1: The great Damon Watt, CEO of Sellers Advantage.
2: Right.
1: Damon, David, enjoy the football weekend. We love you, brother. We'll see you soon when you can visit L.A.
2: Elite problem solving is what that is.
0: Thank you so much,
1: brother. Damon Vines on the Hard Rock Casino Tejon Hotline.
2: That took a turn.
1: I didn't know about the portable urine bags.
2: Me neither. That is good information right there.
1: Because, yeah, if you don't have a Gatorade bottle, then you got to squeeze into, like, one of these bottles.
2: Yeah,
1: like these little water ones. And then you're like,
3: oh, dude, they're like $8, between $8 and $20.
1: Yeah, it's worth it.
3: Yeah.
1: Guess man?
2: Wait, what? Tell us.
3: The bags are like $8 for you get like a dozen for $12.
1: Beautiful.
3: Yeah.
2: Wow. And you just pee in your car, huh?
3: on a bag.
1: Yeah, but the problem is you're going to try to use it for something else and then it's going to be bad.
2: Hmm.
1: You're going to try to go two in there.
2: Wow. I'm not going to try and go two in there. He's probably got a solution for that too.
1: Probably.
2: Damon. Hey. Elite problem solver is what he called you.
1: Beto, your thoughts on that?
2: Beto, feelings, feedback?
4: F it Friday.
2: Well, F it last hour of the show.
4: Wow.
2: You know?
4: So, what's the interest rate?
2: We gave up on interest rate talk.
4: Yeah, no refinance.
2: Once we heard about that.
4: Oh,
2: now, Chris, are we going to get a chance today, since you are broadcasting from Odie the Bunny's room?
4: Yeah, where's he at?
2: Are we going to get a chance to meet Odie the Bunny? Are we going to finally get to meet Odie?
1: So Odie's to the left of me. She just ate breakfast.
4: Joker's to the right.
1: Water.
4: Here I am.
2: What'd she have for breakfast? What does Odie eat?
1: Her pellets. They're one. She gets a half scoop of the senior pellets and then a half scoop of the ones with the so she can forge in it that's got little stuff in it. Mm-hmm. And then once in a while we give her fresh fruit or fresh greens. And then we have these little dried fruit. This is a mango one. Mm-hmm. Let's see if I can get Otis's attention. Odie.
2: Come on, Odie. Come on, Odie. Hey, Odie.
1: She was very close to me for the first hour and a half because I was projecting my voice. I think she was wondering, like, what's Father up to? But now she's very focused into Bunny's Landing and eating. So we'll see if we get her over here.
2: Why does she call you Father rather than Daddy?
1: Well, I'm a bun dad, but in my impression, in my voice of hers as a Russian operative, it's, hello, Father.
4: Comrade.
1: Yes, comrade. Father, put on the Chernobyl documentary.
4: Dude, Morales, you have messed up the Russian anthem for me. You know that?
1: You love it now.
4: No,
5: did you like it before?
4: But now.
5: This was one of those things you're like, I really enjoy listening to the Russian anthem.
4: I love anthems. I love the Olympics. I love anthems. Oh, yeah. Boom. Because it goes back to Rocky IV. If I could change, you could change. But no, some of the fighters that I deal with are from Uzbekistan or Russia, and then I'll speak the few Russian words I know. So I'm like, bratan, which means like brother, drug, you know, like my friend.
5: Voskayevsky.
4: Robotai, right? And then every time I'm like saying these words, I hear Morales. Oh, here it is, Easter Block.
2: Why don't you talk to those fighters in Russian, tell them perro sucio.
1: This is the part where it really breaks down. I love it. Pot it back up. Oh, did you say you stopped? Oh, yeah. Never mind.
4: Those Russians speak some Espanol, they know. I'm actually going to see one of them right now.
1: Oh, really?
4: Yeah. I'm going to go see some fighters spar in Maywood right now.
1: Like when Tony Soprano had the Russians?
4: Oh, man. Yes, I'm going to go. Cappy, I should take you to Maywood with me one day.
2: I would love to go.
1: You know, can you imagine, Odie, can you imagine Cappy in Maywood?
4: Yeah.
2: Oh, yeah.
4: Right there, right? Maywood and Southgate, right up to 710 and Firestone. Cappy, I'll take you because they start sparring at 10. So after the show, they spar for 10 to 1. Okay. You have the Mexicans. You have the Brazilians. You have a couple Argentinos. Yeah, right there with Manny Robles' gym. Like, where Andy Ruiz trains.
2: Okay.
4: So there's some dudes. But then they have the Russians. They have a champion from Japan. We got to bring you to Maywood.
2: Can we
4: Cappy?
2: Work out? That can we get in a workout?
4: You really want to work out in front of world class champion fighters?
2: No, but I'd learn something. You know, I on occasion I would go to that wild card gym, that Freddie Roach gym.
4: Okay, you would go to wild card. That was legit, right? Yeah, but you're working out with Mario Lopez. You had a can't
2: I
4: hit
2: wasn't
4: in the
2: working
4: face.
2: Out with Mario Lopez.
4: Yeah, well, put some Vaseline on the face. Here we go.
2: Oh, wasn't Mario Lopez?
1: Oh,
2: yeah.
1: He Vaseline's everything. Up
4: oh
1: like
4: yeah.
2: It wasn't Mario. And by the way, if I work out with Mario Lopez, I'll call him Mario.
4: Don't call him anything in Chula Vista, I know that.
1: By the way, Mario Lopez, big Yali Crew person. Did you see this week? Yali Crew was mentioned on Stern because Baba Booey saw Yali Crew over the summer. So not only did they mention him on Stern's new show, they also mentioned Yali Crew as part of the HBO Max debut. I got all kinds of texts. Hey, they're mentioning Yali Crew on Stern on HBO. Very cool.
2: Pretty cool.
1: For our friends at Yali Crew.
2: Yeah, I haven't seen any of Stern yet on HBO Max. I don't know what is it like.
4: Because you don't have HBO Max.
2: It's like
1: the E show. It's just It's like
4: Throwbacks. Okay.
1: But remember, he's only doing one show a week, so they just
2: But is
1: that
2: it about
1: show,
2: this? Oh, it is.
1: And they bring it over.
4: Oh, he's amazing.
1: Stephanie's in here now, trying to get Otis over here.
2: Come on, Odie.
4: Let's go, girl.
5: Jorge's trying to get out of here. He's playing the Highway to Heaven soundtrack.
1: Let me do the Don't Sweat the Small Stuff for Friday, September 18th, 2026. Make the best of those boring meetings. There is a powerful sense of well-deserved trust that comes across when you are truly present. People are drawn to your energy and presence. There you go.
2: Wow.
1: All right, here comes Otis, I think.
4: Boring meetings, huh?
3: Come here, Odie.
2: Come on, Odie. Let's see what happens when Odie comes to Bundad.
4: Vente, mija, vente.
2: Oh, my God. She's
5: now
2: freaking out.
5: See, I told you. Russian accent.
3: Yeah. Come here, Otis. Right. See, buddies don't like to get carried like that. That's why.
6: Hello, father.
3: Hello, father.
7: From the ears. We'll pick him up from the ears.
4: Hello, father.
3: Yeah. Yeah. That's abuse.
5: Gone.
2: Pick him up from the back of the neck.
4: I'll be quiet.
3: Oh, we tried.
2: Wow, Odie doesn't want to give you love, huh?
3: Well, Odie also, the funny thing about Otis is when you try to take pictures of Otis, it's like she knows, and then she'll tilt a different way. So the when Stephanie and I get pictures of her, we have to move very quickly with our phones, and they have to be candid shots, just like Cappy in the wild. 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Oh, there's Otis.
2: Hi, Otis.
3: Oh, you saw Stephanie's hands at Otis for a moment.
2: Hi, Otis.
3: Providence Realty, DRE, 0191-5212, Cappy.
2: All right, I'm going to wrap it up real quick here. Beto, I'll offer you an opportunity at Dealer's Choice if you got something interesting for us.
4: I sure do.
2: I knew you would.
4: I sure do. Cappy, do you want to be my new partner?
2: Do I want to be your new partner?
4: Yeah.
2: Anything you do, I would happily do because I'm on your energy bus, pal.
4: That's what I'm talking about, Cappy. That's all I need to hear from you. That's my Dealer's Choice. You and I on the same vibe. No, Dealer's Choice for real, though. Doheny Festival coming up next weekend. I need tickets. Mm-hmm.
2: Oh, wait. What's today's date? Today is September 18th. Oh, so next weekend is I didn't even know what day it was because I think I was looking at one of these games earlier today and I thought it was a little bit later in the
4: Yeah.
2: I think it was,
4: Doheny Days.
2: UCLA?
4: Was it Eddie Vedder and Mana? So I need some of those tickets.
2: But wait, isn't Pearl Jam playing Sunday night at Ohana Fest? So see, the thing is
4: just get some tickets, bro.
2: I know, but thing is this, Beto. I don't like seeing Eddie Vedder play by himself. I like Eddie Vedder singing for Pearl Jam.
4: That has nothing to do with you getting me tickets.
2: Okay, but what you want for the whole weekend? Friday, Saturday, Sunday. What do you want?
4: Why not?
2: I mean, here's the reality of the situation. We don't really need tickets.
4: Here we go.
2: We don't really need tickets. We just show up. When we show up, we're friends with all the security guys.
5: Oh, man.
2: And even if we're not friends with all the security guys, we become friends with all the security guys.
4: In other words, you got no juice.
2: No juice. Zippo. Zero. I got no juice. I got no juice for Ohana Fest. But Eddie Vedder, my brother, if you are listening, I need 8 VIPs for Ohana Fest next weekend.
4: My man.
2: I need 8.
4: My man.
2: Hey, happy birthday to Morales tomorrow.
4: Yes, that's what it is. That's the real
5: picture. Happy birthday, Steven.
2: Mazel tov to Bergie's mom tomorrow getting married.
5: Thank you.
2: We got a lot of nachas around here. And for everybody that will be, I wouldn't say enjoying, but I'll say observing Yom Kippur on Sunday night. Have an easy fast on Monday. And
3: you better prove it. I want pictures of temple.
4: So who's working Monday?
2: You,
4: Jack. Trudell.
2: No, not you.
4: Yeah.
5: Oh, yeah, you're golfing, right?
4: Yeah. I'm canceling Industry Hills. I'm good. 8 o'clock at
5: beautiful.
4: Industry Hills? Heck no.
3: Do you want me to make sure that the Godfather takes care of you over there, the great Dave Upa?
4: Yes. I'm actually playing with somebody that can benefit us at a country club.
3: Okay, well, let me know.
4: Yes, sir.
3: Take care of that.
4: Beautiful. Great job. Happy birthday, Morales.
3: Thank you, brother. Everybody have a
7: thank you.
3: Thank you so much, and a beautiful week. Thanks for being here on the Sedano and Cap Morning Show. We'll see you Monday morning at 7 a.m. Enjoy the football. Enjoy the fast for our Hebraic brothers and sisters. Congratulations to Bergie's mom. Going to get down tomorrow.
2: Yes, she is.
5: FaceTime me. Say hi.

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8: There's nothing worse than waking up sick. And this time of year, with the kids back in school surrounded by hundreds of others, yours may bring home a whole new world of viruses and bacteria your family may have no immunity to. 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Now it's 2 o'clock in the morning, your throat feels like strep, and your fever's spiking. Urgent care? Puh. Getting dressed and waiting in a room full of sick people? Forget about it. 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
14: Hey.
0: What's up, Manny?
15: Bueno. Buenos días, amigos de Segundo. El Capitán está para atrás en control. Welcome back, Mr. Eisen.
0: Thank you, sir. Appreciate it. Thank you.
15: All right. So, first of all, sir, are we still playing? Is he back yet for Aaron Donald? Because technically, we haven't seen him on the field yet. Second of all,
0: yes.
15: Congratulations to Kyle Larson. Last week, he broke his winning streak of 51 races. But my reason for bringing him up is his team, Alex Bowman. First time in a long time that he finished second place, but in his interview, he was really down, bummed out. His head was down during the interview. He had said that he didn't want to get on the plane, that he had a hard time getting into the car, that he said he had just lost his best friend. I'm like, oh, man, well, that sucks. He was talking about his puppy. He was talking about his dog, Sin. So, like, oh, my God, the tears just started right there. But the reason for my call, sir, can you please call your buddy Kyle Whittingham to maybe start the third line or maybe even the practice squad for tomorrow's game against my beloved UTEP Miners? Put up 51 last week after getting blanked out by OU by 51. Not sure what amount of money was promised, but, hey, I take a Rich Eisen show month in place of that.
0: Listen, I don't think – hey, Manny.
15: Sir, go ahead.
0: I don't think Michigan is going to take any reps off at all. I don't think they have any desire to, and I don't think they have any leeway to. I mean, every rep matters. And certainly Western Michigan comes in and, you know, and thanks for the call, Manny, did what they did. And, you know, they're not going to sit here and take any reps off third stringers, second stringers.
14: No.
0: They're going to take that game and try and stack first down, stack points, stack touchdowns,
14: bodies.
0: Stack. Yeah.
14: Bodies.
0: They're going to go back to Glory Road. They're going to take UTEP back, Glory Road. Back to the 60s.
14: Josh Lucas.
0: Oh, yeah. That's what they're going to try to do. You know?
14: I mean, Michigan's a 35-point favorite.
0: Whatever. Okay. 35. Like, who comes up with that line?
16: I said every day with this guy.
14: Computers and the algorithms. Okay. I mean, I think it's pretty accurate.
0: That game in Oxford, Mississippi. I mean, you're saying this can't be real, what I'm seeing online with Morgan Freeman's voice, right?
14: Oh, he's the guest picker this week.
0: Oh, I know that.
14: Yeah.
0: And I know he was on Pat's show.
14: Yeah.
0: You know.
14: But did you see Lane playing?
0: No, but you're not seeing the, you know, what's going on all on socials.
14: No.
0: You know, the hype video that Ole Miss fans have put out and the AI using Morgan Freeman's voice. It's crazy what AI does these days, man. But
14: well, I saw Lane playing coy with the injury report. Sam Levitt was doubtful. Then he gets upgraded to questionable now. It's like, okay, like, come
0: can
14: on.
0: We just cut, like,
14: you know, he's playing. Like, what do we do?
0: It's so on.
17: I believed him.
0: It is on Saturday night. It's just going to be awesome. We knew that too. We knew it. We knew it when we first saw him walk to the FBO to his airport to take the plane to Baton Rouge. To leave town just on the outset of the playoffs. Can you imagine? That friggin' happened. And it's all coming back.
14: He was going to get bonus money if Mississippi somehow made it all the way.
0: He did get bonus. He did get bonus money for a couple of rounds.
14: Yeah.
0: And what's with the, they had like the FBI sweep the facility for bugs.
14: Oh, for bugs.
0: Right. That they were concerned like Lane had the place wired.
14: After he left.
0: Dude, this is college football at its finest in terms of lowest.
14: Old school,
0: lowest in terms of fun. Boy, I will be settled into my chair for that Saturday night. You know, and then.
14: Yeah, great game on a slate where there's not a lot of top 25 teams playing against each other. Only a handful, you know, Louisville, SMU is one. And then tonight, Houston and Texas Tech. It's only three matchups of top 25 teams this week.
0: Christian in Toronto here on the Rich Eisen Show. What's up, Christian?
18: How's it going, guys? It's been a minute.
0: It really has. What's going on?
18: I'll be quick. Just when I get something off my chest.
0: Go for it.
18: For the first time in quite some time, the Washington Commanders have a pretty decent defense, I would say. Outside of your boy Mikey Sanders still getting burned a little bit, I thought we looked pretty good against Philly, and I think we'll look even better Sunday against the Cowboys. Once Jaden and Co enter game two of this new offense. And I think we're going to get a big divisional win. Sorry, TJ.
16: I love how I'm just synonymous anytime someone calls in.
0: You're not anonymous. He just called you out.
16: I said synonymous. Like, they will call.
0: You said anonymous. Sorry. Why are you surprised that you're synonymous with the Dallas Cowboys?
16: It's funny, man.
0: Anybody were playing the win-loss game when it was time to, you know, the Jets, or they were like, sorry, Rich, it's a win. I'm like, okay, whatever. That's all right.
16: I just like it. That's all I'm saying.
0: All right, Christian. I did see that towards the end. That fourth quarter was more like year one of Jaden Daniels offensively and the team. They looked pretty damn good towards the end of that game in Philadelphia. Philly did just enough to escape. And that is going to just be a big-time game.
14: Big time.
0: In Dallas. Big time. Thanks for the call, Christian.
18: Thank you.
0: You bet. That's going to be massive.
14: Cowboys 0-2? What's the panic meter if that happens?
0: Well, let's take a look at Dallas' schedule. Because if that happens, they go to Rio to take on the Ravens. And then they're at Houston before Tampa visits in a short week on Thursday night. And then they have to go to Green Bay. One assumes Micah's back. And then the Monday nighter against Philadelphia. I would say you best go into that stretch 1-1. You got to hold serve at home. You're Gotti, right?
16: Gotti.
0: He Gotti. Greatest offense there is.
16: Again, Arias Consulting would have, you know, said to pump the brakes on.
0: Pump the brakes. Let's not give ourselves an acronym when we don't have a single W.
16: He Gotti. Man, nice,
17: just a little bit.
16: He Gotti.
0: The greatest offense there is.
14: Can we not drop the ball this week, George Pickens? Like, come on, man.
17: When the ducks quack, feed
16: it's
17: them.
16: A different game if he catches.
0: Gotta win your home games in division.
16: Yeah.
0: Period. End of story. Yeah. Gotta have it. That's a massive game.
16: Massive large.
0: And then they go to, like I said, they go to Brazil. That's, dude.
16: I decided that flight home, Rich.
0: That flight did not end.
16: I decided I'm not going to go to Brazil.
0: So okay.
14: You're not going?
16: I'll be here.
14: Oh, man.
0: When I went to call that game last year, oh, my God. That flight just didn't end.
16: Really?
0: Didn't stop.
16: How long is it?
0: It felt, I think it was 12 hours.
14: Yeah, that's long.
0: Yeah, the hemisphere is pretty big.
16: Yeah.
0: You know?
16: Especially because it's flat.
0: Oh, my God. Yeah, man, that's a pretty big football game coming up with Baltimore playing the way they are. One would think Baltimore against the Saints this week, they win that one. They're 2-0 going into that game. And then they, after that game in Rio, it's a home date with Tennessee.
19: Tennessee.
0: For Baltimore.
19: Tennessee.
0: Before they visit Atlanta, which just announced they're starting Cooper Rush this week.
19: Hey.
0: Michael Penix is not back yet, even though he's practicing fully. So it's Cooper Rush game again. Oh, boy.
14: Jack Strand is the backup.
0: Jack Strand.
16: Private Dick.
14: I think we might see Jack Strand on Sunday.
0: You think so?
14: What do they got to lose?
0: If Chicago put up that many points in Carolina against this defense, Bijan and Drake London and Kyle Pitts, let's go. You know what
14: you
0: I mean?
14: You have Drake London and Kyle Pitts. You starting those guys?
0: Maybe not Pitts, but you gotta start London, don't you?
14: Yes, and you pray.
0: Right, and you're definitely starting Bijan.
14: Yeah, for sure. He might be quarterback proof, but the other guys?
0: Penix might make his start the next week on Thursday night in Green Bay. Now, that would make for a pretty big game if Green Bay's got to beat the Jets this week. They just have to. You know, losing six in a row dating back to last season, including the playoffs, and four of the six, they had a two-touchdown, two-score lead in four of the six. They have to go to the Jets and polish them off and come home at 1-1 to take on Atlanta.
14: It might be just me talking about the LaFleur hot seat.
0: I don't know why you do.
14: But if they lose to the Jets, it ain't going to be just me.
0: I don't know why you do. They just signed him again.
14: Great.
0: What do you got against LaFleur?
14: I don't have anything against LaFleur.
0: You keep mentioning his hot seat.
14: Since last
0: I guess year. When you lose seven games in a row.
14: And I think other spots have proven sometimes change is just necessary after a given period of time. Look at Buffalo right now.
0: Right.
14: You think they'd be on this hot start if Sean McDermott was the coach?
0: Maybe.
14: Maybe. But the change seemingly has worked.
0: Let's take a break. 844-204-RICH, number to dial here on the program. Still to come, what's more likely? I've got my top five other matchups to look forward to. And then there are some things that happened in baseball while I was hospitalized. Got a hit on that. Somebody got eliminated in the room.
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3: 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All right, TJ, the New York Metropolitans. Got eliminated from playoff contention earlier this
4: week. Yeah, like I said, in May this happened.
3: No, it didn't happen in May. It actually was official this very week.
4: Was it?
3: You lasted all the way to mid-September, man.
4: Well, my interest in it did not last past
3: I know that.
4: I got to be honest.
3: I know that. Man, so do we have the updated board? I don't know if we have an updated board.
4: We're last out of the I'm last out of the three.
3: Well, I know there is, but I'm just wondering. There it is. There's an X.
4: Dang it.
3: It's sort of like a
5: very, got X'd out.
4: Family feudish.
5: Man.
3: It's gone.
4: Ding.
3: The Yankees clinched.
4: Good seeing you guys.
3: When's the Red Sox magic number? Can't be too far around the corner.
5: Can't be too far off. Win last night. Gutty win last night in Texas.
3: Yeah.
5: I mean,
3: nice comeback win on the Rangers that left a mark on Texas.
5: Yeah.
3: Because they're two.
5: I know, they're fighting.
3: Behind the Guardians. Yeah. Who are, who could want, you know, this is what's nuts, is that the Yankees are 22 games above 500 and the Guardians could wind up getting a week off. You know what I mean?
5: Division winner.
3: Because they win a division.
5: Right.
3: And the Astros are one game above 500 and could wind up taking on the loser in the Central. But whatever.
5: Meanwhile, we have to play each other in the wild card.
3: It's happening again.
5: Sweet.
3: Yankee Stadium again.
5: Brutal.
3: That's coming. It'll be Schlittler, Cole, and Fried. Three games.
5: Yikes.
3: That's the Yankee strength right there. As we'll find out, Judge got hurt. He had to leave the game. But the person who eliminated the Mets, we knew it was happening. Pete Alonso hits his 300th home run to tie game.
4: Yeah, I mean.
3: And the fans go nuts. A curtain call. You have a problem with that?
4: Who's my favorite baseball player, Brockman?
5: Pete Alonso.
4: So no.
3: You'd have been leading the charge there, huh?
4: Listen, if our record was a little different and this game meant something, then yeah, I might have tapered it a little bit. But no, we're so far out of it. It was cool. What better place to have him hit it?
5: I thought it was cool. Sean Mania was kind of pissed.
3: He was pissed.
5: Kind of weird.
3: I read that.

0: be straight up. Like, again, we met Sean Manaea at the were you at the Big Slick that year? He was with the A's.
1: Oh yeah.
0: And he joined the party because we were too loud.
1: We're too loud in the
0: hotel. In the same hotel.
1: Oh, a bunch of the A's players.
0: I know, and they're really cool. It was really cool to meet him. But yeah. I'm like, dude, welcome to New York. You
1: it's
0: know,
1: Pete.
0: This guy means so much to Met fans, which is why they let him walk. Come on.
2: Well, man. He could have chosen. He chose to
0: walk.
2: I think. The more you really break it down and look at
0: why did, then why did he walk if the Mets didn't give him what he wanted?
2: I don't know.
0: Why didn't the Mets give him what he wanted?
2: I don't have inside
1: sources. If he thought he was declining too, look at his numbers. He's been awesome this year.
0: He has been.
2: 38 home runs this
1: 280,
2: year.
1: 280, almost 400 home runs and over 100 RBI. Like, yeah. Come on.
0: I know. And then perfect moment too.
2: Perfect.
0: When a ball between Lindor, Bichette, and my favorite, Mr. New York himself, Mr. Met Town himself, Juan Soto.
2: Hanging fruit.
0: Did you see SportsCenter Zero Chill? They put their salaries on the screen.
1: Well, I think
0: $1 billion worth of salaries.
1: Somebody said it during the broadcast. Was like,
0: it's $1 billion of salaries letting the ball drop.
1: Couldn't hit a.
0: Oh God, so great! Like that is, you know, chicken soup for the soul when you need your appendix taken out. You know. You're reading about this. You're thinking, oh, my gosh, I got to go to the emergency room. What am I looking at? Oh, that.
2: Well, it's good to see that.
0: Met fans cheering. They're leaving after Alonso's last at-bats.
2: Good to see the hate in your heart wasn't taken out.
0: It's not hate.
2: You know, like EJ. The hate to see another man provide for his family and get a great deal for himself.
0: It's not hate.
2: Bothered you so much.
0: No, it's not
2: hate. Too bad they didn't cut that out.
0: Could have been the Toradol. That was post-op.
1: I bet that felt great.
0: Dude, I've never had that. Holy crap.
2: 10 out of 10?
0: But you know, baseball Toradol is watching $1 billion of Met salary, including the guy who left New York to take, left the Bronx.
2: I know.
0: And to take the money and call it a Mets town.
2: This would really mean something more.
0: Honestly,
2: more
0: like he's
2: fan,
0: been around forever.
2: Like traditionally throughout decades, you just guys have great. Been the guys who have been that great. Way. So
0: it's great.
2: Yeah.
0: Mets fans just mean cheering on, cheering else. On Pete Alonso. Should have been here, Pete. We love you. Polar bear.
2: And didn't you want him?
0: Polar bear.
2: Yeah, you did.
0: No.
2: I think you
0: did. I just wanted him away from playing the Yankees as much as he did. And unfortunately, he went to a spot they play him more. Yes. Yankees can't get him out. Ever.
2: That's why you wanted him.
1: I mean, I kind of wanted Alonso this offseason, too.
0: I thought you wanted Alonso this offseason.
1: Really want
0: the
1: Alonso.
0: Red Sox. He would have been a
1: really,
0: dynamite addition to the
1: really
0: Boston Red
1: Alonso.
0: Sox.
1: Hey, Wilson Contreras has been awesome this year. Glad to have him, but I really wanted Alonso.
2: Yeah, I really wanted him.
0: For sure. Yeah. And the Orioles are still put up the wild card standings.
1: They're
0: one
1: not
0: more
1: out of it.
0: They're not out of it, but, you know, they've had too many losses. Like three out right now is that's a tall
1: feels
0: order.
1: Like a lot.
0: That's a lot of teams to skip and jump.
1: How many games are left? 9?
0: It's going to be the two of us. Yeah. It's going to happen again. Yankees, Red Sox in the playoffs. And if the Yankees advance, they take on the Rays.
1: Yep.
0: And if whoever wins the AL, whoever wins the divisional series, most likely Yankees, Rays or Red Sox, Rays, will take on a team that's like 500 in the ALCS.
1: Feels like one of those three teams from the East is going to the World
0: Cup. Well, it would only make sense because it is the best division in the American League this year by far.
1: By far.
0: And the three best teams.
1: Yeah.
0: By far.
1: Sox, Rays this weekend.
0: Okay.
2: I hope the worst for both of you.
0: You know what? I appreciate that.
2: I take that.
0: I appreciate that.
2: I don't hate the Yankees.
0: Yes, you do.
2: No, I don't.
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20: 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Earlier on the show, senior writer for the MMQB, Albert Breer. And now, with inflation, it's the $46 million man, Rich Eisen.
0: Three of the Rich Eisen Show is on the air. 844-204-RICH is the number to dial here on the program. Fun first 2 hours talking about Thursday Night Football, the Lions and the Bills. Oh my, to say the least. And we had my power rankings here on Friday because I was out the last couple days. Again, thanks again to Colleen Wolf for pinch hitting here while I was down, but not out. Back here on Friday, I'll be on NFL Network for week two, NFL game day morning, 9 a.m. Eastern, 6 a.m. out here on the left coast. If you missed the first 2 hours, there's the podcast version of this show. There's also the Disney Plus page you can check out, youtube.com/Rich Eisen Show. Closing in on 1.6 or 1.7 million followers there. So
1: yes.
0: Good times on that front. How have I done without an appendix first 2 hours? Notice any difference?
1: I don't. No, okay. I think it's
0: on the same broadcaster with appendix, without appendix.
1: Yeah. Yeah.
2: Still loving the things you love.
1: We'll see how you do and what's more likely here.
0: Okay.
1: Yeah, we'll see.
0: That's all coming up.
1: Yeah.
0: All right. Very good. I do just want to say this, making a little bit of light of it. Certainly Seuss did a great live shot from the hospital on Wednesday. Mm-hmm. For anybody out there, I was feeling it on Tuesday's show for 3 straight hours. Just a jabbing pain on my, right here, like on my upper left part of my stomach. For the radio audience, if you're looking at me, it's like in the 1 o'clock position. Very far from where the appendix is.
1: It's on the other side, right?
0: It's, below, it's right on your right hip. You know what I mean?
1: Right.
0: Your right hip flexor. So I had no idea. I just thought it was just a bad stomach ache or virus, or just thought it was something that I ate or whatever. My doctor around 4 o'clock in the afternoon is like, you should go to urgent care. And I'm like, really? I'm like, why? Like, it's just a jabbing pain. And he's like, you should go check it out. So I went to urgent care and checked it out. Got some fluids. The stomach pain went away. And I thought I was through it. But thankfully, when I was in urgent care, they're like, let's do a CT scan of your abdomen. And I'm just telling this story. I don't know and don't believe, everyone out there has, unfortunately, the ability to get the health care that they need, which is a whole different part about our world and our country these days. But if you do have the ability to check it out, urgent care, and get a CT scan for something, do it, because that's where they found it was an appendicitis situation. I would have thought that in a million years. I thought you're supposed to pop a fever and you're supposed to start feeling it on your right side. And I thought that that's the way you find out about your appendix. Mm-hmm. But it was an associated pain. It was far away from the appendix.
1: Jeez.
0: And yeah, Sue's woke me up because I went to sleep because my stomach finally stopped hurting. And she's like, you got to go to the hospital. And 10 hours later, I was on the operating table.
1: Whew.
0: And they took out the appendix and they said it looked nasty and that it was getting ready to burst, which would have been, I wouldn't be sitting here hosting the show today.
2: Did you get to see it?
0: I did not.
1: I was going to say, did you keep it?
0: What do you think? Am I going to make a hood ornament out of it?
2: Some people keep
0: about?
2: Stuff like that. But I just was wondering.
0: I cannot imagine you want to have.
2: I don't know what an appendix.
0: A nearly perforated appendix. Like, what do you want to have it?
2: No, I just didn't know.
0: In your pocket or
2: next to you, so you can pee.
0: No, that's okay. It's gone and definitely not forgotten. Because it still hurts like hell.
2: I'm surprised you came in today, bro. I mean, I know Sunday's a big day. I just
0: figured, I appreciate it. It's football season. I love doing the show. And
2: plus, we had a great co-host or guest host.
0: I know that.
2: So
0: no, Colleen
1: wanted
0: great.
1: One more day of Colleen.
0: Sorry?
1: What he was saying.
0: Yeah, you wanted one more day of Colleen.
2: It wasn't just me. I think entire, respectfully.
0: Oh, okay.
2: respectfully.
0: Wow. But I just wanted to tell people, don't mess around. I told my doctor, I'm like, the next time you tell me I should go to urgent care, I will definitely not, my answer will definitely not be, really?
1: Really?
0: You
1: want to
0: do what? You think I should? Yeah. Not anymore.
2: Yeah, I feel you.
0: So, thanks again, St.

0: point of playing in the cold?
1: And then they got Josh Jacobs. Then they went in the cold last year, and then they had it won, and then they lost it.
2: That's the coach.
1: Okay. See, there's always a reason.
2: True that.
1: There's always a reason. It's not like the other team's better. The other team had a better day.
3: I also feel like, you know, they're talking about building a team to play in that stadium, but those same factors can also hurt you. They can make your field goal kicker miss, you know, a kick. They can throw your pass off a little bit. So you always like to say you'd like to see them play in optimal conditions.
0: Optimal conditions. I want the Super Bowl in perfect condition.
1: Well, I mean, we have these conversations all the time on game day morning. Kurt Warner's like, everything should be indoors. Michael Irvin thinks everything should be outdoors, but in you know, the Southeast where it's always warm.
0: Yep.
1: And Mooch is just like, this is football weather. Let's load up. Let's get some soup in the thermos. You know, and let's just, let's put on layers and let's play football.
0: Yeah, that's not fun for anyone.
1: I hear you. But if I was an owner of a team in the Northeast, I'd be like, take the roof off. Take the roof off.
3: Yeah.
1: You know, so we won't have a Super Bowl. Take the roof off. We have the elements. That's us. That's what we have.
0: But then you have to construct your team to perform in those conditions.
1: I would imagine so. Just right. Like, that's in the same way the Yankees have left-handed hitters because they have front porch. That's where the Red Sox have right-handed hitters so they can hit it over the
0: right.
1: Green monster. But yeah. That's sports. Take one more call, then we'll come back. We'll do what's more likely. I like the chats we're having. I'm not going to lie. I really enjoy life without independence.
3: Yeah, man, it's changed you a little bit.
1: Is it really?
0: What? Have we had the first appendixless glass of wine?
1: Not yet.
0: Okay.
1: Yeah, I mean, I got home from the hospital yesterday.
0: I don't know.
1: No, I haven't had one.
0: Change things?
3: Are you allowed to?
0: Celebratory thing?
1: Oh, I was told I have no restrictions.
3: Oh, so what
1: they said?
3: Good to go?
0: Oh, let's go.
1: They told me having, you know, less acidic stuff is probably the way to go to start. You know, clear liquids is probably the way to start.
0: Tequila.
1: Less,
3: no, he can't do tequila.
1: I'm not a tequila drinker. You know that.
0: Clear liquid.
1: You know, less oily food, stuff like that.
0: Okay.
1: Thanks for asking.
2: Sauvignon Blanc.
0: I care about you.
3: Yeah, we kind of need you here, you know.
1: Dave in Ohio. He's our friend from the draft, right, Dave in Ohio?
3: Yeah, Dave's going to say something snarky to me.
1: What's up, David?
4: No, TJ, I'm not going to rush your Cowboys. We're good.
1: What?
4: Hey, Rich, glad you're feeling better. I had a comment for Brockman real quick. After what we saw last week with the Steelers being super rushing the Falcons last week, Aaron Rodgers still slinging the rock in his 40s, and T.J. Watt making a case for defensive player of the year after getting a pick six last Sunday. Hey, I kind of think my Steelers are going to be the Patriots this Sunday.
1: Oh, you went higher register?
0: Supposed to be a
1: which
0: massive,
1: you guys did on Thursday?
0: Massive rainstorm. headed New England.
1: Oh, is that right?
0: On Sunday, yeah.
1: So, well, that should hit the Jets and the Packers, too, then.
0: Could be ugly.
1: Is that really that bad?
0: Yeah, it's supposed to be heavy rains.
1: Okay. So that's a Ramondre Stevenson, Travion Henderson's coming back.
0: Should be back, yeah.
3: These two teams like ugly games, right? Like, there's nothing pretty really.
0: This is not good. I'm in big trouble in guillotine.
1: Are you really?
0: Yeah.
1: Thanks for the call, David. Why are you in trouble in guillotine?
0: Well, I have Jameson Williams. He doesn't play football anymore. Right. And Nico Collins is probably out.
1: That's true.
0: And then Drake May in a rainstorm.
1: Like, Drake May in a rainstorm.
0: I'm screwed.
5: It's going to rain.
0: Nice playing with you guys. Had a fun 2 weeks.
1: Okay, man.
3: It's been real.
1: That's a shame.
0: See you guys.
3: You never know, Chris. I was on the precipice. Yeah. I was almost out.
1: All I know is like Cooper is walking on air.
0: Yeah.
1: Josh Allen and Amon Ra. And I said to him last night, I'm like, you're off the griddle, man. And he goes, you think? I'm like, I think. Like, even if none of your players scored another point, you've got 80 points.
0: You know, if he had any stones, any gumption,
1: uh-oh,
0: he'd bench the rest of his team.
1: You know what he's not going
0: to
1: do?
0: Just to see.
1: Coop's he is a fantasy football, fantasy level, because we're in our baseball playoffs,
0: I'm
1: too.
0: I'm going to bribe him right now.
1: With what? He's in school. Leave him alone.
0: Well, I just want to put it out there.
1: All right, let's take a break. What's more likely when we come back here on the Rich Eisen Show, everybody? 844-204-RICH, number to dial. 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
8: The Los Angeles Rams continue to look for their first win of the season, and they're going to try to get it done on Monday Night Football against the visiting New York Giants. The Rams have been in a bit of a cold spell when it comes to Monday Night Football. They will enter Monday Night's game on a five-game losing streak on Monday Night Football, dating all the way back to 2022 when they lost to the San Francisco 49ers 24-9. They followed that up with consecutive losses to the Green Bay Packers in 2022 as well. And then in 2023, a 19-16 loss to the Joe Burrow-led Cincinnati Bengals. And then 2 years ago, the Miami Dolphins put a 23-15 loss on the Rams in November. And then last year, in their lone appearance on Monday Night Football, Bijan Robinson did what Bijan Robinson did. 27-24 Falcons. Rams looking to break the streak. With Friday's Rams Report, I'm Travis Rogers.
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20: Hey, this is Rich Eisen. 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The Rich Eisen Show comes to ESPN LA. My show from 9 a.m. to noon, followed by Mason and Ireland. The perfect 1-2 punch for your workday.
1: His return, Chris Brockman, has spent the last few minutes wondering if he should pick up Deshaun Watson in his fantasy, our fantasy guillotine league. Because he has Drake May. Jameson Williams, he has just been a sore two-week fantasy disappointment.
0: Does he still play football?
1: He does. Won't be that way.
0: Tough not to.
1: All right, it's a What's More Likely Friday, baby. Time for What's More Likely, presented by Pella Windows and Doors.
21: What?
22: What's More Likely?
21: Never say never, but never.
1: All right. Chris Brockman, What's More Likely, presented by Pella Windows and Doors for week two. You have the floor.
23: Hey, happy Friday.
1: Thank
23: Great
1: you.
23: Great to see you, Rich Eisen.
1: I appreciate you saying
23: Welcome
1: that.
23: Back.
1: I really feel like you mean
23: Welcome
1: it.
23: Welcome back. I actually do mean it.
1: All right.
23: We did have fun with calling this week. Josh Allen, you guys, he's good at the football. On a pace for 70-plus total touchdowns. Who's more likely to lead the NFL in total touchdowns? Josh Allen or any quarterback wide receiver or quarterback running back combo?
1: Well, Josh Allen is a quarterback running back combo. That was my whole point leading the show.
23: Okay?
1: Right.
23: But he's only one man.
1: I understand that.
23: So is he better than two people?
1: No. He is two people. But total touchdowns last year, I mean, he had 14 rushing touchdowns. So did James Cook last year. That's 28. And then he added more. Yeah, I as great as he's been, so what does he get? Let's say he has 14 touchdowns on the ground like he did last year and then 40 in the air, right? Let's just give him that.
23: Okay.
1: That's 54.
23: Mm-hmm.
1: So, yeah.
23: Is Lamar and Derrick Henry going to get 54? Chase and Burrow?
1: Wow.
23: Who else?
1: That's a great one.
23: Dak and CeeDee, I don't know. Just throwing out names. Trevor Lawrence.
1: Just because I started saying that he is the Ohtani of the NFL, where he plays two positions in one human being, I'm going to say it's him. And I cannot wait to, let's keep this as a tote board. Let's follow it every year. I mean, every week. Right? Every week. Josh Allen now has 9. So let's see who's got 9 combined. Quarterback, receiver, quarterback, running back combo.
23: So Lamar only had one passing last week.
1: Right, but he ran one in, didn't he?
23: He ran one in.
1: That's 2.
23: And Derrick Henry had 3, so that's 5.
1: Five. Hmm. So what if they have to combine for four this week to keep pace?
23: Right.
1: I love this. Let's keep track. Let's just say I'll choose Allen here for the sake of fun. And then let's follow along with the other quarterback wide receiver combo and quarterback running back combo.
23: DeAndre Swift have seven?
1: That would be one, two. Yeah. Let's keep it going.
23: Fun.
1: I'll go Allen.
23: Okay.
1: Why not? Let's keep track of it.

0: That's no joke. But I am looking forward to seeing the Cardinals every week.
1: It'll be fun.
0: Yeah.
1: Their bed's on team.
0: Uh-huh.
2: Two more. More likely, L.A. team most facing a must-win this week. Chargers or Rams?
0: Oh. Everybody, no one wants to be 0-2. What does that mean? I got to grade the must have. I see that all the time on topic bars in the sports world. I got to grade who can handle the 0-2 start more. Is that what you're saying? No one wants to be 0-2. They both need the win the same way.
2: No, there's a correct answer here.
0: Well, obviously the team that's in more need of a win would be the Chargers.
2: Yeah.
0: You can't start 0-2 and lose both at home to the Cardinals and the Raiders. You're not only 0-2, you're 0-1 in division then. My gosh. And you lose both at home?
2: Tough schedule.
0: I know. But I just, who needs a win more?
2: Rams.
0: Any team that's 0-1 needs the win is equally as bad as the other team.
2: Rams start 0-2. They're 2.5 back.
1: Yeah, like, that's a thing.
0: 15 games to go. So, but it's helpful to win your home games and certainly have to hold your game, win your home turf in division. So, how about this? I think both LA teams win, and I don't know why you're speaking this juju into
2: both existence. LA teams win.
0: Yeah, yeah.
2: Wow.
1: What else? Rams go 0-2. There's going to be some problems.
2: Last one. More likely, AFC Championship game preview. Bengals, Texans, Jaguars, Broncos.
0: Wow. More likely, AFC Championship game preview. I'll go Jaguars, Broncos because their defenses are better. Collectively. Although the Bengals have improved. Yeah. I'll go Jaguars, Broncos.
2: Joe Burrow, full practice. He's good.
0: Yeah, good to see. Good to see. Let's see what the Texans do with this Bengals offense, man. Because the Bills abused him.
2: Yeah, big time.
0: Abused him.
2: Yeah.
0: Which would you say?
2: I would agree with you. I think Jacksonville is kind of on one.
0: They're a wagon, man.
2: Yeah, they're on one right
0: what
2: now.
0: What about you, TJ?
1: With him, Jags, Broncos.
0: Well, you were with me too then.
1: Oh, my God. You did say that.
0: Yeah.
1: I just paid attention to what he said.
3: Oh, well, Jags, Broncos. He's heard three experts.
0: This guy. He doesn't even know what concert he's going to tonight.
3: He's cold, baby.
0: He's getting on a plane to go somewhere to do something. He just doesn't know. He just knows his wife says, get on the plane. You're like, yeah.
2: Powerhouse.
3: Horrified.
0: I love it. What? That's What's More Likely presented by Pella Windows and Doors. 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Look at this glorious phone banks, man. Look at them. Look at them. Who's been hanging on the longest? Tim in Arizona has been hanging on the longest. What's up, Tim? Hello?
4: Hey now, Rich.
0: What's going on?
2: Hey now.
4: Yeah. Hey, first of all, Al Michaels is the GOAT.
0: I agree.
4: Period.
0: Yep.
4: Okay. All right. I believe it was on Monday's show. I think Chris is actually getting a little soft.
0: Oh, boy. I love that.
4: The reason why is because on, I believe it was Monday's show, before you got sick, you were once again defending Chris Ballard's. and Chris didn't take the shot at you. He didn't hit you with the hind on Chris Ballard's record of 1-7-1 or the performance of Quiddy Pay on my Raiders this weekend.
0: Okay.
4: So, you know, Chris, why are you softening up on Rich?
2: Gone soft, yeah.
0: He wants you to get tougher with me.
2: Well, the man, my man's recovering. He doesn't have an appendix.
0: I don't have an appendix.
2: I mean? So,
0: listen.
4: This was Monday, Chris.
0: Yeah, I had an appendix then.
2: An appendix on Monday.
0: You didn't even know it was about to burst.
2: I didn't even know.
3: That was a different world.
0: On the world. Yeah. Neither did I.
1: So much has changed.
0: Thanks for the call, Tim. Appreciate it.
2: So are we going to have to mark our shows? You know how it's 26 AD, you know what I mean? And BC, so are we going to have to mark our shows now?
0: Pre-appendix and post-appendix.
2: Yes. Yeah, so, yeah.
0: Well, the problem is that it's the same in acronym, PA.
3: So before.
0: Gotti.
2: I'm sure there's
0: a... Dude, man, your team, Gotti. They better ball out against Washington.
1: We will.
0: When you say, we're the greatest offense there is.
1: Look, they had two possessions.
0: Get out of here with that.
1: They had two possessions in the fourth last week, and we scored on both. Here. So the offense was not the issue.
0: Jeff in Detroit needs a hug. What's up, Jeff?
2: Jeff.
1: Nephew.
2: Oh, no.
1: Cousin.
2: Jeff.
0: Oof, no, it's wrong, line wrong, four. Wrong, what's up, Jeff?
2: All right, there we go, Jeff.
4: Oh, my God. Did somebody get the plate number of that vehicle that just got
0: hit? Yes, it's, it was 17. The plate number was 17, Jeff.
4: I did not know that buffaloes hunt lions. My God.
0: Oh,
4: the only
0: my
4: thing that I can think of is Mr. Roper from Great White Hype.
0: Yeah.
4: Butt whooping. Oh, my God. My question to you is this. First of all, I'm glad you're back in the seat. Huh?
0: Thank you, Jeff.
4: Are we that bad or are they that good? Because I was kind of worried after the Saints game when they came back in the order that they came in. I think our secondary is in trouble and we cannot go through the rest of the season like this.
0: I agree. I don't know what they can do. They have a mini bye to figure it out before the Jets come in. And the schedule, as I pointed out, does appear to be in their favor. There are some winnable games, certainly based on what we saw last year. We need to see if week one was a lie for Arizona or not. Let's see what happens. And the reason why I mention Arizona, because they are on your schedule in week five. Carolina, let's see what they look like in Atlanta this week after they damn near had a 60 burger put on them at home by the Bears. That's a week four Sunday nighter. And then there's that Jets game coming up. You have three teams to figure this thing out defensively, and what, you know, the amount of points that the offense puts up there should be enough. At least you saw the last 2 weeks, whatever that was ailing them on offense last year. I don't think they're going to be going through nearly as many droughts as we saw on offense last year. This year, we just won't see it.
4: And I got a barbershop question for you.
0: Let's go.
4: Who hits the field first, Shador or Jack Strand from ATL?
0: Hey.
1: Great one.
0: I'm ready for Shador. That's going to be fun when he gets his chance, because he's going to.
2: The only one not ready is Todd Monken.
0: I don't know. He's looking at the film, guys. Thanks for the call, Jeff.
1: All right, Jeff.
0: There goes Jeff in Detroit. There goes Jeff in Detroit. Tom in Philadelphia. This one intrigues me. What's up, Tom?
5: Hey, Rich, how you doing?
0: What's going on?
5: I think that, you know, it's going to be a rainy day in East Rutherford, but it's going to be a surprising 2-0 start for the New York Jets. And I'll tell you why.
0: Yep.
5: I think, you know, it's raining.
0: It will. I'm looking at it now. I'm looking at the...
5: It's got 150 yards for Breece Hall and the Jets in week one against the Titans. Now, yeah, it's Tennessee, but notorious... good against the run. Jeffrey Simmons very strong, and it's Robert Saleh defense. And on the other side of the ball, Marshawn Lloyd looked flat. Jonathan Gannon's 0-4 against Geno Smith. Jets are laying 3.5 at home, and I think it's going to be one of those surprising for many, but for the local Jet fans who have kind of seen Aaron Glenn start and Darren Mooji start to turn this thing around, I think it's a surprising 2-0 start. Come Monday morning.
0: Listen, to use the Bill Parcells phrase, let's not get the anointing oil out just yet. You know what I mean? Like, we'll find out if Tennessee is a pushover or not. I don't think so. But the Jets, you can't just look at what the Jets have been like over the last few years and say that's what they should do against a team that is not equipped to win a football game at home, because the Jets couldn't, you know, do very much positively themselves. So you gotta give them credit for a win, certainly on the road, and certainly the way that they put the bang thing on them. But Green Bay coming in, and you know, the sirens going off, and it's time for the Jet fans to start spelling out their team name and get it going. The weather's going to be awful. I'm just looking at it too.
3: Yeah.
0: So Green Bay's going to be coming in. And the Jets, the Jets just got to go up on them real quick, Tom. They got to go up on them real quick and make Green Bay stare into the abyss of like, oh my God, what's happening to us? We're miserable standing here in the rain. So we'll see.
5: Okay.
0: Thanks for the call, Tom. Tom in Philadelphia.
3: Hey, Tom. Tommy
0: loves the Jets.
3: Okay.
0: If the Green Bay Packers lose to the New York Jets this week and go home 0-2 on Thursday night, and they get the Atlanta Falcons in, and they've lost 7 in a row dating back to last season, it's going to be a very salty crowd in Lambeau Field that night.
3: Penix is back.
0: Mm-hmm. Penix is back. And then Atlanta's going to start doing things offensively. I don't know what the hell. Cooper Rush should be able to perform well at home.
1: Should he?
0: He should, yes. You've seen it. Wow. You've seen it indoors in your stadium. You have seen it.
3: That was 4 years ago.
0: I'm aware of that. Let's take a break. We'll come back. I've got my top five other games that I'm looking forward to seeing, and we'll finish up with some more of your phone calls. Get ready for the weekend. Everybody, it's the weekend.
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0: Rich Eisen.
4: 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Running a small business means every hire matters. A bad hire costs time and money, but the right one helps your business grow. The challenge? Finding

0: Not okay. really.
1: Ish, not really. All right, John.
2: If the FBI, yes or no questions,
1: yes.
2: right? If my player was a lineman in the NFL, would this be an appropriate number for him?
1: It would be an unusual number.
2: Yeah. Okay.
1: Yeah.
0: Okay. And they're not supposed to ask more or less.
1: It should be yes or no.
0: Okay.
1: Generally, try to do a fun question.
0: Okay. Is it less than a century?
1: Yes.
0: Okay.
1: Oh, all this is between 1 and 100.
0: Oh, okay. Got it.
1: Okay.
0: Got
1: so it. My question then is, if I drove this speed on the freeway, would it be legal?
2: Yes.
0: Yes.
1: Okay.
2: Is my number, can I ask, you tell me if I can ask this, is my number higher than 50?
1: Let's not watch, do the more or less, yeah.
0: Okay, don't do the more or less.
2: We're not getting any of these.
0: Yeah, this is really tough.
1: Right, let's have Mason do his. Let's just have right. Mason do his. You okay. keep asking questions.
0: All right, okay. Let me see.
1: Based on time.
0: Would this be, take John's, would this be the number a quarterback would have?
1: No.
0: Okay. Would it be a number that is below the human body temperature?
2: No.
1: No.
0: Oh, interesting.
2: Well, you've got it now. There's only one number that isn't.
0: 98.99.
1: Yeah! Correct. Oh! Aaron Donald! There we go.
0: Wow,
1: okay.
0: Yeah.
1: Okay, since we got yours, I'll keep asking mine. I haven't looked at
0: cool.
1: it yet. Okay, so I can drive this on the freeway. If I drove this, would you be annoyed on the freeway if
0: yes.
1: I did
0: yes.
1: this?
0: Yes.
1: Okay. All right, so is this the age of... would this be person be older than Greg if this was an age?
0: Oh... Yes.
2: I think
1: okay.
2: yes.
1: Okay.
0: I'm trying to give you a hint with yes.
1: All right. So in the 40s, right? So let me guess. Would this number be an angle? Like
2: yes.
1: Okay, 45.
2: Yeah.
1: There you go.
0: Nice.
1: All right. Okay. That's fun, you know.
0: That's an interesting game.
2: By the way, my number was 50. Emily, this could only be a lineman. So your answer was
0: deceptive. Yeah, that's true.
1: I
2: guess a linebacker could wear
0: linebacker
2: it, maybe.
0: Wear it,
1: I don't really get the numbers thing. I don't really know the numbers. Well, it's one of those like things.
2: Offensive
1: that's,
2: linemen have to be in the 50s, 60s, or 70s.
0: Yep.
2: Okay.
1: Okay.
2: Normally the centers are in the 50s.
0: Yep.
1: Right. But then I think of like 53 as Nate Landman.
2: Right. So linebackers, I think, have to be in the 40s or 50s,
0: 40s
2: right?
0: 40s or 50s. I think.
1: See,
0: yeah.
1: This is something, this is a part of football that I just don't know.
0: The numbers?
1: So rely on Mason.
2: Wide receivers
0: don't
2: have to be.
0: Don't rely on me. I'm the worst with numbers.
2: Do you guys know this? Wide receivers have to be less than 20 or 80 or higher.
1: Have to be?
0: No.
2: I think so. Yeah.
1: Why do they have to be these numbers?
2: I think to make the referees be able to identify who's
0: right,
2: legal and who isn't.
0: And, yeah, I guess that's what it is.
1: Hmm.
0: Yeah.
1: I feel like anybody should be whatever number they want.
0: Exactly. Just pick your number.
1: Yeah.
2: Did you guys watch the game last night?
0: Yes.
1: I did.
2: Buffalo's the team to beat, at least right now.
0: Oh, yeah.
2: AFC,
0: at this
2: right?
0: moment, they are. There's nobody better than Buffalo.
2: And I know Josh Allen has had almost zero postseason success. But if you had to take a quarterback to win it all this year and you had first pick, isn't he the pick?
0: Hands down.
1: Yeah.
2: Ahead of Mahomes, who has owned him in the postseason.
0: Down. By the way, last year, if you asked me the same question, I'd say hands down.
1: He's playing like Aaron Judge out there.
2: He had MVP 2 years
0: ago. He is the best quarterback in the league.
2: Yeah.
0: Easily. I saw they had a little stat today. He is number 20 now in rushing touchdowns, not just for quarterbacks, but for all players.
2: Right.
1: He has scored.
2: And he gave up
1: points.
2: A couple of rushing touchdowns last night where he could have run it in and instead he just threw it.
1: He's had 80 points in fantasy so far through 2 weeks.
0: Oh, God.
1: I played him in fantasy last night. Okay, the girl I was playing against, she has Jahmyr Gibbs and Josh Allen.
0: Oh,
1: I don't know how that happened.
0: That is tough.
1: I had James Cook, and he's still gotten the 20s, which was fine.
0: Yeah.
1: And then I had another league I have, Amon Ra.
2: The guy who has Josh Allen in our league is pretty loaded.
0: Yeah.
1: See,
0: Honestly,
1: Josh Allen.
0: I had a chance to take take him at number six, and I went Puka over Josh Allen.
1: I think Josh Allen has the rights to be a number one overall pick. I think
0: in
1: you
0: fantasy?
1: Rarely, I think you rarely say that about
2: especially in our league, because we our quarterbacks in our league are more important. We get 6 points for a touchdown pass.
1: He has
2: most fantasy leagues get 40
1: points back to back weeks. Wow. I think he has earned the right to be in the talks of a Jahmyr Gibbs, of a, you know, Bijan Robinson.
0: By the way, I thought the stadium looked fantastic last night. That fireworks show they did.
2: A friend of mine's a big muckety muck in Amazon and was there, and I haven't talked to him yet, but I'm going to see him when I go to Green Bay next week.
0: Yeah.
2: So
0: yeah.
2: I'll get a load.
1: So in 3 minutes,
2: that.
1: Do you want to do this again, or do you want to do something else to start the show?
0: 3 minutes. 3 minutes, John. 3 minute warning.
2: Actually, it's more like a 1 minute warning.
0: Let me say this. So, Traitors aired only on NBC last night. We did not watch it.
2: Okay.
0: Tonight it goes to Peacock.
1: Mm-hmm.
0: So we will actually take a look at it.
2: Normally they make it available on Peacock as soon as it airs on NBC.
0: Thursday on NBC, that's because it's running on both. And then Friday's on Peacock. And I'm
1: I don't like it. This is the first year they're doing this. It's usually it's simultaneous.
0: Is it the first year it's on network TV?
2: So they're trying to get traditional ratings or something?
1: They've had it. But they've done it at the same time. Peacock and NBC at the same time.
0: More of these shows are now winding up on network, like Road Rules Challenge is on CBS now.
1: I don't know what that
0: Juan
1: is.
0: Juan loves that. It's all the old Survivor people competing in one of those dumb competitions.
1: I don't like that. I like Survivor better. But we got 2 minutes left.
0: All right. Ladies and gentlemen, coming up next for you, we're all over everything. Nathan Ireland, we're on ESPN LA. We're on the radio, we're on the app, we're on the YouTube, and we're on SiriusXM channel 95. See you in a minute.
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9: Here we go, Friday the 18th of September 2026. The Hall of Famers are here. Johnny I, Steve Mason on an F It Friday, a football Friday. Yes, football weekend is upon us. Big day tomorrow. Big Ten action starts for our USC Trojans. They travel to Jersey to battle Rutgers. Coverage begins at 10:30 a.m. UCLA, the Bruins, host the Purdue Boilermakers at the Rose Bowl. That's all tomorrow. Plus tomorrow we got LAFC and the LA Kings preseason begins. Drop it on the ice, Jack. Sunday, the Raiders and Chargers. Wow. Remember when Johnny I was a Raiders fan? And Monday night, Rams host the Giants for Monday Night Football at SoFi. All of that, plus Dodgers baseball and the Angels. They went in extra innings last night at the Big A. And of course, we're going to squeeze in fun and frivolity, sucker.
11: Pop a bottle at the each of every inning.
12: No, that's
11: every
12: jinx.
11: Every inning.
12: That's a total
11: pop
12: jinx.
11: A bottle. What difference does it make? They're going to say they're going to celebrate
12: no
11: matter what.
12: No, but that's a jinx. You don't want to jinx winning by opening the champagne
13: that's
12: early.
13: That's why you shouldn't do it before
12: you
13: a series.
12: Save the champagne for after you win.
9: Producer Emily's here. Producer Brian Cohen, the social team in the back, and you. 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
14: So with that said, let's get this show on. John
9: Mason in Ireland, your Friday afternoon in the South Wayan right now.
12: Good afternoon.
14: Good afternoon.
12: Good afternoon. What is going on, people? Big Friday. Cranking it up for the weekend. Big football weekend started last night in Buffalo at the brand new stadium, which I thought, you know, like beforehand, they shot all the fireworks off. I thought it looked fantastic.
15: Yeah, it looked great.
12: Looks like a cool stadium. Some people have obstructed views, but who cares?
15: You know, that surprises me that a stadium in 2026 that's opening would have obstructed views. Obstructed views were stuff that, you know, when I went on my baseball trip in the 80s, I went to 17 Major League Baseball stadiums in 16 days.
12: Right.
15: With one of my best friends. We were in college. And we just felt adventurous. I had a lot of obstructed views there, but those were super old stadiums. You would think in a new stadium, they'd be able to solve that.
12: Yes.
15: Right?
12: I didn't know if it was hype and people just complaining and looking for a reason, or it's real. And was there any evidence last night that it was real? I can't see what is obstructed and what is not.
15: I don't know if Amazon would cover it if it was real. Because they had Roger Goodell on their set. They were trying to make Buffalo shiny new toy look good. I don't know if they would go down that road.
16: I did see, though, they gave everybody keys. So it's like, this is your home too, Buffalo. I do think Buffalo has the best fan base in football.
12: Like, I think they do too.
16: Dedicated fan base. They show up. They show out every game.
15: More than Green Bay.
12: These people are jumping through flaming tables, John.
15: True.
12: I mean, they are, the mafia is, by the way, and the other thing the mafia does, they always adopt a charity at some point during the year and give a bunch of money to a charity.
15: Yeah.
12: Like they're very, very cool.
16: Or if like they beat the team and that person's going through something or they're getting hate, then they donate to that charity that person works with. It seems like they have, I've never met a Bills fan I've disliked. I've met many Packers fans I've disliked. I'll I'll just say that.
12: Interesting. Yeah. By the way, Bills, 41-31, it wasn't close. It was not close. Josh Allen is unbelievable. 3 passing touchdowns, 2 rushing touchdowns. Man, if he is on your fantasy team, you probably already won this week.
16: And
12: John,
16: the Rams are going to lose to them in a couple weeks.
12: Hey, we don't know what the Rams look like yet. The Rams aren't who they are yet. We're going to find out who they are.
15: My preseason prediction for Super Bowl was Rams-Bills.
12: Me too.
15: I'm feeling very good about the Bills.
12: Oh, yeah.
15: If the Rams lose to the Giants, I'll start shopping for another NFC team. But I don't think the Rams are going 0-2.
16: But I do feel like the Bills are in the space of the Dodgers where the regular season matters, but it doesn't matter. Like, they're going to make the playoffs. They're almost too big to fail. Like, they're going to be good enough. It just only matters what they do in the postseason, which we've seen time and time again is where they fail. But they have a new coach now. They have a coach that doesn't seem, is not averse to, having some risky plays.
12: Yep.
16: So maybe Joe Brady puts them over the top.
12: Yeah. And, you know, ultimately they look like an offensive machine. How they look defensively against some teams, when the offense isn't firing on every cylinder, I think that'll determine how far they go. And he's not succeeded in the postseason, and until he does, he is not going to be recognized as one of the greats.
16: They have allowed 62 points on defense.
12: Oh, there you go.
16: Over 2 games. They allowed 31 against the Texans and 31 against the Lions. So even though they've scored a lot, they've let a lot be scored. It's kind of like the Rams last year.
12: Yeah, although don't you think that Detroit scored in garbage time? The game was really over when
15: Jared Goff had 4 touchdowns. Jared Goff's putting up some good numbers.
12: He is. But not close last night. Gearing up for the weekend, obviously, we got SC, we got UCLA going. SC is tomorrow at Rutgers, and UCLA is home to Purdue. How you feeling about Purdue?
15: Good. Yeah. They're gonna cover 14.5.
12: Is
15: I think
12: Purdue
15: they
12: bad?
15: Will.
12: Are they
15: students
12: any good?
15: Getting in for free? No, Purdue stinks.
12: Okay.
15: It's a lot of free
12: for students now.
15: It's a lot of points, 14 and a half, but they've covered in each of the first 2 weeks. So, I'm riding with them.
12: Yeah.
15: I'm very high on UCLA. I'm high on Chesney. I'm obviously really high on Tim Harris. I think UCLA has a chance to go to a bowl game this year, which I would not have said before I saw him play.
12: Oh, I think they're going to win a minimum 6 and maybe 7 or 8.
15: What'd they win last year?
12: 3 maybe?
15: 3 or 4, right? I think I won 4.
12: I mean, if they were to go 6-6, it's an achievement. I think they'll be better than that.
16: UCLA was 3-9 last year.
12: If they go 7-5, they should just throw a parade for the Chez. By the way, Chez is going to be on the show on Monday.
16: Supposed to be, yes.
12: Supposed to be. We're scheduling Chez for Monday. So Dave Roberts yesterday, we've talked a lot about the Dodgers and the big celebration. I thought it was worth playing. Dave Roberts, before the champagne started to fly yesterday, this is what Dave Roberts said in his pre-champagne toast.
0: In all seriousness, guys, is this organization has an opportunity to do something really special. And so what the ask is in the next 9 games, the next month and a half, you guys, like I said 2 days ago, let's eliminate distractions, focus on baseball. And winning championships comes with sacrifice. We all have to make sacrifices, whatever it takes. And the last thing is that we've talked about many, many times, is that to finish this season strong, to win 11 games in October, you never know who is going to be the guy, who that moment is going to fall to. And many people have lived in this clubhouse. So my ask is, be ready to be that guy. And like I said, we're the most talented, we're the smartest players, we're the toughest players, and we're the most hungry. Again, we have something to do unprecedented. And again, 2026 is going to be something special. So let's keep the blinders on and celebrate.
12: Let's go, Dodgers! Yeah, come on, baby! So a three-peat is so hard. It has never happened in the National League. I think it's only happened 4 times in the history of baseball, going all the way back to
15: the Yankees
12: in the 20s, the 30s, all that kind of stuff. John, you were around a Lakers team that tried to three-peat, where everybody thought they were going to win, and they came up lame.
15: Well, I've been around 2 of them. The first one did it.
12: Yeah.
15: And then the second one fell short.
12: The second one, yeah.
15: And they were just tired and out of gas, and that's something I've seen in this Dodger team a lot. But they're starting to show signs that they're waking up. Teoscar Hernandez has found his swing.
4: Yep.
15: Kyle Tucker, although as Emily properly points out, he seems to not be able to find it at Dodger Stadium, but on the road, he's been excellent.
12: By the way, this is so pronounced that I looked it up yesterday. Tucker is like batting 300 on the road and 110 at home. It like the pronounced road
15: so
12: home.
15: So what do you guys think of my solution? Play Kike in right for the home playoff games and play Tucker in right for the road games.
12: I'm okay with it.
15: Emily?
16: Yeah, sure. Let's try it.
8: Worth the try.
12: Yeah, I mean, I say give it a go.
15: I need to get Kike some postseason at-bats because he's playoff Rondo. Yeah. His numbers, he's one of the rare, rare people in the world that when the... I was a kid that grew up going to John Wooden's basketball camp. Mm-hmm. And, you know, John Wooden had his very famous Pyramid of Success.
12: Yes.
15: And one of the Pyramid of Success cornerstones, which he took a lot of pride in, was competitive greatness. And the way he described it was, be at your best when your best is needed. That's Kike. When, for whatever reason,
12: yep.
15: When the stakes are higher, and the games are all nationally televised, yep. And he's in the postseason, this guy rakes.
12: Yeah.
15: And so I want to see him get some starts and some postseason at-bats. Maybe the way to do it, because you're right, those splits don't lie.
12: Yeah, no, they
15: are stunning.
12: It's
15: not like Kyle Tucker is hitting 250 at home and 280 on the road. No, he's a 300 hitter on the road, and he barely hits 100 at home.
12: Yeah.
15: And we've got a big enough sample size. So I would play around with that
16: idea.
15: But
16: here's my problem with that idea, or maybe the hiccup that could come with it is, if Kike is what you're saying, which is he's at his best when his best is required, and he's hitting great, you pull him out?
15: You mean play Kike every game?
16: I'm just saying, there might be an issue. Okay, say Kike has a two home run day and a double day, like was on fire.
12: Right, he was on fire.
16: And then you yank him out of the lineup to put Kyle Tucker in, that might be an issue.
12: Yeah, in other words, if Kike's got, if he's got it going.
15: Yeah, it's like when you're at a blackjack table in Vegas and you can't lose.
12: Right.
15: And every instinct you have is walk away, I'm killing this.
12: Yeah.
15: But you never want to walk. So I just made a rule years ago, I'm never walking away after a winning hand.
12: Yes.
15: I'm going to find, when it, as soon as I lose one, then I'll go.
12: Yes.
15: But if I'm on a streak, you got to respect the streak.
12: Yes.
15: So maybe they do that with Kike.
12: I think what Dave said there is interesting. He said, you know, at any moment, it could be, you could become the guy.
16: I mean, right? Look at Miguel Rojas.
12: Miguel Rojas. Who would have thought that Miguel Rojas would have played such a gigantic role in the World Series last
15: year? Who was the reliever
12: year?
15: Klein that
12: Will
15: came
12: Klein
15: in and saved him?
12: Gave him four innings when, you know, I mean, in that extra inning game, he was unbelievable.
16: I mean, Joe Davis, even when he was making the call, was like, of all people, that it was Miguel Rojas that came up. Miguel just wanted to get a walk.
12: Yeah, that's what I was. So I was like, Shohei's coming up next. Come on, Miggy, get on base. Instead, he yanks one. So you just never know who that person is going to be. For all we know, it could be Kyle Tucker. And by the way, a swing of the bat will change your legacy with a friend. If Kyle Tucker hits a game-winning homer, we all love him. It was worth every single penny, right?
15: He can rewrite his legacy if he has a good postseason.
12: Absolutely. All right, coming up next for you, Sky Has Fallen for Bill Plachke
15: Dodgers. I just pulled this up. Is Bill, like...
12: He's gone to the mattresses on this.
15: Well, and the weird thing is, he keeps doing this. This is a guy that a month ago wrote a column that the Rams are going undefeated. And then when they didn't, he wrote a column about how wrong he was. Now he's predicting the demise. Bill is, you know what he is? He throws stuff on the wall and sees if it sticks.
12: He's a contrarian.
15: Yeah.
12: And you know what? Good for him. We're talking about his
15: exactly
12: column.
15: Doing his job.
12: Otherwise, we wouldn't be. All right, we'll get into that coming up next for you. Sky Fallen with Bill Plachke, Mason and Ireland, ESPN LA.
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4: A little champagne yesterday flowing in Cincinnati.
5: Are you going to, speaking of Champagne Supernova and Oasis, are you going to see their concert movie, Don't Look Back in Anger?
4: No, I saw.
0: I'm not a big Oasis guy. Are you guys?
4: I am not either. I saw that it's playing at the Century City. I was looking for something to see this weekend, and it just doesn't grab me. Does it grab you?
5: I like Oasis, but I'm not the biggest concert movie person.
4: Yeah.
5: And so maybe I won't see it, but I don't love concert movies in general. I saw the Eras Tour one, but I went to the Eras Tour. I don't even see it on the screen, so... It's not my biggest
4: I think
5: favorite.
4: I'm going to go see that movie, Tony, this weekend that you've been raving about.
5: Brian, you
4: Anthony
5: saw it too,
4: Bourdain.
5: Right?
4: You saw
6: it? I saw it last weekend.
4: What'd you think?
6: Very good movie, actually.
4: Yeah?
6: Very good, yeah.
5: It feels like a classic movie.
4: Oh,
5: yes.
4: Wow. Cool.
5: Like a 90s movie. It feels like a good, my like touchstone. Yeah. Got Stavros Halkias, great comedian in it. Dominic Sessa, who was in The Holdovers.
4: The Holdovers,
5: as well as, obviously, who's the Spanish guy.
6: Antonio
4: Banderas. Yeah. There you go.
5: Really good.
4: That's my plan for the weekend. Between football and everything else.
0: So before we dive deeper into this, let me just do a public service for all our listeners. Mason and I always said, if you invite us to one of your weddings,
4: yes,
0: we will not attend. We will send you a gift. So we've been getting a lot of invites lately.
4: Yes.
0: But Mace, I tried to do two of them last night. The first one was for, Ricardo and Joanna.
4: Yeah.
0: Joanna wrote us a super nice, letter. She said, my name is Joanna. I'm writing with a very special invitation. My fiance Ricardo and I are getting married in November. One of the things that's been a constant part of his daily routine is listening to Mason in Ireland, whether he's driving, working, or just going about his day. Your show is always on.
4: That's nice.
0: And as we celebrate, I wanted to take a chance to invite you both. Joanna, first of all, congratulations to you and Ricardo.
4: Is there like a QR code or something like that?
0: No, that's what I'm getting at.
4: Interesting.
0: So, Joanna, you left me no mechanism by which to send you a gift.
4: Yeah, it easy for us. We're not that smart.
0: Yes, if you guess. And so that was the first one I tried to do. I go, okay, well, I'll mention Joanna and Ricardo. Hopefully Ricardo's listening or Joanna's listening and you can figure it out. Then we had another one. These things tend to get, anything we get in snail mail tends to show up a couple of months late.
4: Yes, it does, yeah.
0: So this from Armin Tumanian and Keone Wren.
4: Okay.
0: They got married in August.
4: Oh.
0: All right, so we missed that one.
4: Congratulations.
0: And Armin writes, I've been listening to you guys for 20 years now. Man, that makes me feel old. But since I met my fiance, Key, 7 years ago, she's been a nonstop ESPN LA fan. Writes, super nice letter. Again,
4: no
0: mechanism for us to send you a gift. So if you guys reach out to us.
4: Yes.
0: And you invite us and you want us to, maybe they just wanted a shout out.
4: Right.
0: If you did, congratulations to Armin and Keone and congratulations to Ricardo and Joanna.
4: Yeah. A QR code.
0: But if you want us to send you something, you got to give us a mechanism to do that.
4: Right.
0: And I actually did a deep dive on this. I went into the knot and looked.
4: Really?
0: I tried to find nothing.
4: Yeah. Yeah. Again, if you, we love being part of all of your sacred ceremonies. And in fact, Brian's got experience because he's actually conducted a wedding.
0: And Brian, I would think to you, Mason and I were the absolute perfect wedding guests. We gave you a big gift and didn't show up.
6: That is very true.
4: Yeah. There you go. All right. So Bill Plaschke, the sky is falling. He previously wrote that the Dodgers are going to win the World Series going away. Now he says they're absolutely not going to win the World Series. Bill, it has something in his head where he's wrestling with things. I lean towards, not that it's a World Series guarantee, I think this may be the roughest road for them.
0: Well, here's what Bill writes in part of that article that you're referencing.
4: Yep.
0: They hit their magic number, but minus the magic. The Dodgers trudge toward October by clinching the NL West title.
4: Yep.
0: But they have are mired in a quicksand of questions. Has any Dodger team during this golden era entered the playoffs with more injuries, more uncertainty, and a greater fear of underachievement? Of course.
4: Yeah.
0: You know, Wait, by the way.
4: You think they have? I think this is actually the shakiest they've been.
0: So you agree with Bill?
4: I still think they're going
0: to win. What injuries are you worried about? Shohei?
4: Shohei, Andy Páez, Edgardo Henriquez.
0: See, I think all those guys are coming back.
4: Yeah, are they? Okay. By the way, even Shohei batted 198 in the month of August. I mean, I don't know if he is Shohei. They were 16th in runs scored since July the 1st. Offensively, they've not been very good. Bullpen's got a 4.66 ERA since August 1. Edgardo Henriquez, one of their most reliable 100-mile-an-hour guys, is on the injured list. I don't know his status. Roki's got the blister. I don't know if he's going to be able to throw out of the bullpen on back-to-back days. There are lots of reasons to be concerned, but I want to point out, and I cling to this, in the Yankees' final year of their three-peat back in 2000, they finished by losing 15 of their final 18 games.
0: And then they flipped a switch. Yep. Flipping a switch is dangerous.
4: Yeah.
0: But I've said before, winning two World Series in a row is almost impossible. And as you mentioned earlier, winning three in a row has never happened in National League history.
4: National League, yeah.
0: So the odds are very much against the Dodgers. Now, I was surprised this morning. You looked on Polymarket or one of the apps.
4: Yeah, I looked on Polymarket, yeah.
0: And the Dodgers, according to fans, still have a 30% chance to win, which is miles ahead of everybody else.
4: Right, 30%.
0: But, Mace, yeah. I think that number's a little high for me. And even if that number's accurate, that means a 70% chance they don't win.
4: 100%.
0: So it's Dodger fans should be prepared for them not to win three in a row. But having said all that, honest answer here. You get one team to win the World Series. One. Who are you taking?
4: Dodgers going away.
0: See, I'm taking Milwaukee.
4: Yeah, I'm not buying on Milwaukee.
0: And the reason I'm taking Milwaukee is I know they don't hit home runs, and that's been their Achilles heel. But if you listen to Pat Murphy, the Brewers manager,
4: yep,
0: he feels what tripped him up against the Dodgers last year was they ran out of pitching. This year, they have pitching, including the Cy Young Award winner in Jacob Mizorowski.
4: Yep.
0: And so I think with the pitching and the way they score runs, they're ridiculously good offensively, even though they don't hit home runs. I would put them as the gun to my head, pick one team favorite. But I'd put the Dodgers right behind them, and you've got the Dodgers in front.
4: Yeah.
0: So even though the Dodgers probably won't do it, they're probably the team that if you had to pick one team, most people would pick. I think most people would be like you, not like me.
4: BC, the house goes away. Everything goes away if you pick the wrong team. Who wins the World Series?
6: I'm sticking with the Dodgers. Yep. Even if I wasn't a Dodger fan, I would still probably.
0: Emily, you got one team. One team, ride or die. Who are you taking?
5: It's still the Dodgers. They have, they're proven. I know they're older. I know they're injured, but they also have guys that show up.
4: Yeah. And by the way, one of Bill's pieces, one of his angles is that the team is old. It is the oldest team in Major League Baseball. But, and I think that's going to be a problem moving forward. I don't think it's a problem for this year, but you've got to start thinking about what's after Freddie Freeman. What's after Mookie Betts? You've got to start developing that talent like Josue de Paula, who next year, I hope is in the outfield for the Dodgers. He seems ready to me.
0: Well, he's 21, right?
4: Yeah, 21. He's got like an 800 OPS.
0: Who goes away? Tao? Because nobody's going to take that Tucker contract.
4: They came close to trading Tao during the offseason. It could be
0: right.
4: Tao.
0: But he's been the reason that they've been good this month.
4: Yeah.
0: And so let's see. I think we've always said this, you guys. the Dodgers are going to be completely and unequivocally judged by how they do in the postseason.
4: Yep.
0: Anything that's happened in the regular season, if we're being honest, means nothing, which is why I think it's...

0: but they celebrate it. But that's another discussion. They're going to be judged on the postseason. And like you said earlier, if Kyle Tucker comes alive, if Tao comes alive, winning cures a lot of ills.
1: It does.
0: And then there's no place for DePaula to go next year. But if they go out in the first round and they fall short, then all bets are off.
2: They also still have two of the best pitchers in baseball. Right. They have Tarek Skubal and Yamamoto. Yamamoto is
0: and maybe
2: right
0: Snell
2: behind.
0: And maybe Glasnow.
2: Yeah. He's probably third in the Cy Young rankings. He's not going to win the Cy Young, obviously, over Mizorowski, but he's third.
1: Yeah, 2 years in a row, he'll be top five for the Cy Young, and we know what he does, what he did for us
2: and
1: last year.
2: And he has a rubber arm. He can go deep. You maybe won't need those bullpens that are so shaky.
1: Yeah, John, would you rather have Yamamoto and Skubal or Mizorowski and Logan Henderson?
0: It's very close because of Mizorowski, and he throws 105 miles an hour.
2: But only one or two games in a series.
0: I would go with Yamamoto and Skubal because they have a proven, successful track record. Yep. Mizorowski's just never done it, but I love him.
1: Yeah, oh, he's unbelievable.
2: He was there last year.
0: Right, but but he wasn't Mizorowski.
2: I know, but he pitched. Yeah. So we actually have seen him, he wasn't Mizorowski. Right.
0: Well, but Skubal got beat last year in the playoffs, too, and I would jump on Skubal.
2: He nearly pitched a no-hitter in the postseason last year.
0: Right, but he lost both starts, didn't he?
2: I think he didn't lose both. I thought he only lost one of the starts.
0: Yeah, but I to answer your question, I would go Yamamoto Skubal.
1: Yeah, yeah.
0: But let's see. I mean, and by the way, Milwaukee, if that series comes to pass, has home field.
1: Yes, which I don't think matters. Do you?
0: As soon as the visiting team wins, it doesn't matter, but I'd rather have it than not have
1: it. Yeah, it's better to have it.
2: Well, we have good Kyle Tucker then.
1: Exactly. All right, coming up next for you, The Athletic put out a list of active players who they think will have their numbers retired. And there are some interesting ones.
0: I hope they don't play for the Clippers.
1: Some interesting ones for the Lakers. We'll do it coming up next. Mason in Ireland, ESPN LA.
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12: Mason Ireland, you guys are clowns.
0: Wow. Screw you, Josh.
1: Damn.
11: Mason and Ireland on 710.
13: Mason and Ireland are clowns. That's going to be a drop for a long time.
0: Why not?
11: Back to the guys.
1: Guess whose birthday it is today?
0: I'm guessing Gandolfini
1: The late, great James Gandolfini, who left us way too soon, but what a show, what a legacy. Sopranos, top five for me. What about you?
0: Yeah, mine are, in no particular order, but mine are West Wing, Breaking Bad, Curb Your Enthusiasm, Sopranos, and The Wire. Those are my five.
1: Yeah. Wire's on mine. Breaking Bad. I put Better Call Saul on mine. Just in dramas
0: and,
1: here.
0: And by the way,
1: Sopranos.
0: I know it's early.
1: Yeah.
0: But one of those may have to go for Pluribus, if it keeps it up.
1: Yeah. It's a great show. That's a great show. Who knows when it'll be back, but it's a great show. M said they're still writing it, right? They're not even shooting
2: it. So they finished season two writing. So they'll probably start filming in the next month or so.
1: Yep.
2: Which then maybe they film for 2-3 months. Maybe we get it by the end of next August, somewhere in that range.
1: Ireland, let's call the Vince Gilligan people and see if we can become, in one episode of Pluribus, those nameless people who are doing random things. Would that not be the coolest thing?
0: Like just walking in, carrying stuff into Sprouts.
1: Right. Yeah. And loading into the Trader Joe, all that stuff.
0: Or even better, if there's a second incident where everybody drops dead, that we get killed.
1: Oh, I'd be perfect. Be perfect.
0: Yeah, that'd be really fun.
1: All right, so active NBA players who will get their jerseys retired. Now, some of these, I think, are obvious.
2: This is what The Athletic believes.
1: Yeah, according to The Athletic. Dame Lillard, obviously, going to have his jersey retired in Portland. Jason Tatum. History is yet to be written, but I certainly would imagine his jersey will at some point be up in the rafters in Boston, no?
0: Who?
1: Jason Tatum.
0: Too soon.
1: Too soon.
2: What a championship.
0: Yeah, too soon.
1: Project. SGA will have his banner someday, or his number someday retired.
0: I actually think Russell Westbrook will, too, in OKC.
1: Kyrie with the Cavs, for sure.
0: Yeah.
1: Here's one.
0: And even though he forced his way out, they may make him stay in the penalty box for a while, but they'll come back around to that.
1: Here's one I think is interesting. AD with the Lakers. Won a championship.
0: Well, the Lakers is easy because they have a blanket rule. If you make the Hall of Fame, you're in. If you don't make the Hall of Fame, you're not. So only Lakers who have made the NBA Hall of Fame or the Basketball Hall of Fame have their numbers retired.
1: Right.
0: And in some cases, like

0: Like, for example, Michael Cooper wore number 21, and many people wore it after him.
1: Yeah, yeah.
0: But when he got put into the Hall of Fame, they pulled the number off the wall, off the rack.
1: Yeah.
0: You can't take it anymore.
2: I think everyone gets into the NBA Hall of Fame. That's good.
1: Yeah.
2: So I think AD will be in the Hall of Fame.
1: AD will definitely be in the Basketball Hall of Fame.
0: Well, I think so, too. And when he does, yeah. So I don't think they'll be giving out his number 3 to anyone. Like, they won't do the Clippers thing.
1: How about this one? Durant with the Warriors. Stopped in for a cup of coffee, won a championship, left.
2: One of the most dominant teams, though.
1: Yep.
0: It's a great one. He's only played there for 2 years.
1: Yep.
0: But he won 2 titles, and I think he was finals MVP both years. I'm going to say yes. I think they will eventually get around to retiring KD's number in both OKC and Golden State.
1: And Golden State. Now, any of the rest of his teams.
0: I don't know if this is in the article, but I'm going to give you guys a really hard one.
1: Okay.
0: Okay.
1: Mm-hmm.
0: LeBron with the Lakers.
2: By your rule.
0: No. For example, Karl Malone played 1 year for the Lakers. He is in the Hall of Fame. The Lakers did not retire his number because he didn't really have a Hall of Fame career with the Lakers.
1: Right.
0: Now, LeBron did.
1: Did he not play more games with the Lakers than he has with any other team?
0: No, Cavs.
1: Cavs?
0: He's never had 2 stints with the Cavs.
1: He was there 6 years, seven years?
0: 7 years. Yeah.
2: But won a
1: championship.
2: Title.
0: Yeah.
2: Passed the scoring record as a Laker.
0: I think the fans would revolt.
1: But I think they're going to do it. I think the Lakers are going to retire.
2: AD is getting it. LeBron's getting it.
1: But AD never had the negative baggage.
2: Oh, yeah, he did. LeBron, he never played. People criticize him all the time.
1: Street clothes, all that stuff.
2: But he had less time in L.A., too.
0: I guarantee you, if you polled fans, they would not want LeBron's number retired by the Lakers.
1: Right.
0: But that doesn't mean the Lakers won't do
1: it
0: anyway.
1: It's not up to the fans.
0: Yeah.
1: Yeah. Okay, I think he will.
2: Would those same people not want AD? I'm assuming yes, that they would not want AD?
0: AD, to Mace's point, is less polarizing.
2: But I think if somebody's going to say no to LeBron, they're going to blanket all the LeBron era and say no to AD as well.
0: Because he played 7 years here.
1: Yeah.
0: I think eventually, after the temperature comes down, LeBron gets his number retired.
1: Now, there are two levels here, right? There's jersey retirement and statue. He will never have a statue.
0: Correct.
1: Ever.
0: Correct. Neither will AD.
1: Neither will AD. Yeah. By the way, I saw Lisa Leslie getting one?
0: Sunday.
2: Yeah, we've talked about this on air.
1: Yeah, good for her. Maybe I wasn't here that day, but yeah, good for her.
0: Yeah, completely.
1: One of the nicest people.
0: Completely deserves it.
1: Yeah.
0: Don't absolutely know anybody who doesn't like her. Matter of fact, this is how much respect she commands. I'll just let you guys behind the curtain a little bit. I play golf every Sunday with James Worthy.
1: Mm-hmm.
0: He just texted me this morning and said, I'm out Sunday. I want to go to Lisa Leslie's statue dedication.
1: Nice.
0: Because she commands that kind of respect.
1: Yeah.
0: And good for James, good for her.
1: Yeah.
2: I've got another one.
1: Okay.
2: Kawhi with the Raptors and the Spurs.
1: Mm-hmm. Finals MVP both places.
0: Not with the Spurs, yes, with the Raptors.
2: Why not with the Spurs?
0: Because he only won finals MVP one time, and it ended very badly.
1: It did end badly.
2: But you're going to say no to a finals MVP with your organization?
0: Yeah. Like, Andre Iguodala won finals MVP for the Warriors. Should he get his number retired?
2: Yes.
0: Nah.
1: No.
0: They're not going to do it.
2: He's going to be the Hall of Fame, and he was a finals MVP, and he's all part of that great Warriors team. Yeah.
0: Yeah, if he does make the Hall of Fame, they're going to retire Steph and Clay, because those guys are both making the Hall of Fame.
1: Of course.
0: They'll retire Draymond.
2: I think Kawhi may have a statue in Toronto, depending on how this next year goes.
1: Well, and his history is yet to be written in Toronto.
0: Right.
1: Because he's just going back there.
2: Because, his statue is that shot he made against the Sixers in the Eastern Conference semis, where it bounced off 4 times and he's squatting in the corner while Joel Embiid cries going back to the locker room.
0: By the way,
2: a statue.
0: If I ran the Clippers, and obviously I don't, I would immediately, you gave me control of the Clippers today, I would immediately go to Bradley Beal and say, I know we told you could have the number 3. We've changed our mind. Go back to the number you wore last year, which was 0. and we're saving that for Chris Paul.
1: Yeah.
0: We know he's mad at us right now.
1: So much bad blood there now.
0: Yeah, but we don't want to give his, like, the Nuggets made this mistake. They had Carmelo Anthony. He was the leading scorer for the Nuggets at the time. Him and Alex English were like the two greatest Nuggets ever.
1: Yep.
0: And Carmelo Anthony wore the number 15 in Denver. It ended badly. He left. They gave it to a fat second round pick who nobody thought would make much of himself. And now Nikola Jokic yep. wears Carmelo Anthony's number, and they can't retire Melo's number now.
1: Yeah.
0: And so that's
2: we can't just put both in the rafters?
0: No.
1: There can only be one number for each.
0: It would be impossible. It would be disrespectful to Jokic if you did that.
2: Isn't it disrespectful to Carmelo Anthony?
0: No, he never won a title there. Never won a title anywhere.
1: Ring culture, man. That's what they're counting. They're counting rings.
0: Yeah.
1: By the way, if I was the Clippers, is Blake Griffin worthy of jersey?
0: Yeah, but they screwed that up too.
1: Yeah, but
0: Blake Griffin hates the Clippers.
1: But don't you think that all sort of goes away with time?
0: I don't know if it does. Because
1: no?
0: Blake and Chris were there when the Donald Sterling mutiny occurred.
1: Right.
0: And, you know, so everything about their experience is remembered as bad.
1: Yeah.
0: But if I ran the Clippers, and the Clippers almost always without exception do the wrong thing.
1: Yes.
0: Like if they're presented with a no-brainer, like Bradley Beal walks into your office and says, "Hey, my favorite number is 3. I want to wear number 3." Anybody with a brain says, "You know what? That was Chris Paul's number when he was here. He's literally known as CP3. Pick any other available number."
1: Yeah.
0: And with the Clippers, they're all available because they have zero retired numbers.
1: See, if I was Bradley Beal, I would say, "No, that's Chris Paul's number."
0: Right.
1: I'm not going to wear that.
0: Yeah.
1: But no awareness, no self-awareness there. All right. Going to do some icebreakers.
0: My last shot to run up my lead. I think I've got enough of a lead where I'm going to win it, Em, but I'm going all out to win this one because then, Mason, you have all next week to catch me.
1: To catch you, exactly. And I'm sure I will start pulling names like crazy next week. All right, icebreakers coming up next. Mason in Ireland, ESPN LA.
0: All right, time to talk about Globe Life, and they're hiring. 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
6: All right, here's the standings so far. We got John with 54. We got Mason with minus 11.
7: All right.
6: And then we have Brian with 4, others with 3. Here we go for 10 points. I was born in L.A. in 1958. I worked as a vendor at Dodger Stadium as a teen.
7: Okay.
6: For 9 points. I was at the Taylor Swift Travis Kelce wedding.
7: Well, that could
6: so
7: be
6: was
7: anybody.
6: Half the world.
7: Yeah.
6: Mm-hmm. For 8 points, I have acted in a Hallmark movie.
7: John, this is your wheelhouse.
8: I am furious that I don't know this already.
6: For 7 points, I played offensive tackle at Glendale Community College.
7: Okay.
6: For 6 points, I started my coaching career at BYU as a graduate assistant.
7: Okay.
6: For 5 points, my head coaching record is 279 and 157 and 1.
7: Okay.
9: Pretty good.
6: For 4 points, I have been the head coach of 2 different NFL teams.
8: So that's not him. He's done 3. It's not him.
6: For
8: He's done 3
6: points. I drafted both Kelce brothers.
8: Ireland.
6: Go ahead.
8: Andy Reid.
6: Yep. 3 points to John for Andy Reid.
7: So he was a vendor at Dodger Stadium.
6: When he was a teen.
8: You know what else he is? And this is, there's video of this on the internet. He was in the punt pass, and remember there used to be the punt pass and kick competition, and he was wearing a Rams uniform, and he performed at halftime of a Rams game, and he's like 3 times as big as all the other kids his age.
7: Yeah.
6: Andy really Reid, local LA kid, I didn't realize he was Mormon too, so he was at BYU.
7: All right. Hey, Andy Reid, by the way, while we got a second, he ran a play this last week for the Chiefs. And he says it's an old school play given to him by Chris Berman. Here's Andy Reid.
10: Chris Berman sent me that play. So that's a 1936er right there. So it was honestly, it was a great play. Yeah, so they executed it well.
7: I think that
6: was a two quarterback
7: play. Yeah, they had 2 quarterbacks on the field for that. In tribute to Chris Berman.
8: By the way, Andy Reid's a good example of, I would put Pat Riley in this boat. The Lakers broke up with Pat Riley in 1990, even though they knew he was a Hall of Fame caliber coach. Mm-hmm. The Eagles broke up with Andy Reid after he missed a playoff a couple of years, and he had, basically because they felt like they needed a new message.
7: Right.
8: And then he went to Kansas City and won him a bunch of Super Bowls. I always wonder if it's smart to get rid of somebody just because they're in a slump.
7: Yeah, when like you John know, Harbaugh is a great example
8: of
7: this.
8: Yeah, when you know that they're capable of taking you to the top.
6: But also, sometimes the message gets stale. This doesn't work for these specific people. So, like, yeah, if John Harbaugh and the Giants work, but also the Ravens could work, and they could do well. So it's I think sometimes there are harmonious splits. Like, I honestly think, you guys like to paint me as I hate Mike Tomlin. I don't hate Mike Tomlin. I just think his time with the Steelers was done. I think it was time for everybody to move on. I just think sometimes that happens. It's time to move on.
7: So.
6: And also, John, who brought us Icebreakers?
8: Icebreakers is brought to us by Blue Ice Vodka, made from Idaho potatoes and pristine Teton water for a smoother, creamier, cleaner cocktail. Look for Blue Ice wherever you shop for spirits. Blue Ice Vodka, pure as the Tetons.
7: Okay, so, John, there are some bets, some Lane Kiffin prop bets.
8: Okay.
7: About tomorrow's game at Oxford. Here's one.

0: Will Lane Kiffin be wearing sunglasses when he steps off the bus?
1: I'll say yes.
0: Yes is the favorite. Will Lane Kiffin and Pete Golding make contact during pregame warmups?
1: Yes.
0: No is the favorite.
1: Okay.
0: Will a Kiffin-themed banner fly over Vaught Hemingway before kickoff?
1: Over the stadium.
0: And then fly the banner over the stadium?
2: Like a plane?
0: Yeah, like a plane with a banner.
2: I think no.
1: I'm going to go no because I know there's a bunch of FAA rules that restrict planes from doing that. But
0: the favorite is yes.
1: Okay.
0: How long will the booze last for Lane Kiffin?
1: Are there choices? Or
0: yes. Okay. More than or less than 5.5 seconds.
1: Oh, more.
0: Way more than. That's like the easiest money on the board, isn't it? I don't want to do the which object will be thrown at Lane Kiffin. That's terrible. Will a Judas sellout themed sign be seen during the broadcast?
1: Well, definitely for game day.
2: Yeah.
1: Because game day with all the signs is going to be in Oxford. During the game, I think they might keep those signs out. So I'm going to go no.
0: It's a pretty heavy favorite that it will not happen. Will not happen. How about will Kiffin say NFL during on-field halftime interview?
2: No.
0: He's not going to reference those two guys from the NFL?
1: No.
0: Okay. And what will happen to Kiffin Golding on-field postgame? Will there be a handshake only?
1: Yes.
0: Will there be a hug embrace? Will there be no handshake? Will there be a physical altercation? No. Handshake only, hug embrace.
1: Handshake only.
0: I think there'll be a hug and an embrace.
1: You know they're friends.
0: Yeah.
1: Golden was his coordinator when he was the coach at Ole Miss. That's why they're clearly going to talk before the game.
0: Oh, yeah.
2: Also,
0: yeah.
2: I think more likely than the NFL being brought up at half or a post is ChatGPT being brought up because that's what he was, ridiculed for yesterday.
0: He was like trying to write a legal brief.
2: Yeah, he might say, hey, I asked ChatGPT how we should do in the second half or something like that.
0: John, are you excited about the El Foldo?
1: I don't know what it is.
0: Okay, so brand new coming this fall, the iPhone that unfolds. Okay. It's got a fold in it. So you get a much bigger screen when you want a much bigger screen. It's just as thin, but when you fold it, you get a full screen. Now, are you in on that?
1: Maybe, but I'm completely content with this size screen.
0: Like you're on the large one, right?
1: I'm on the...
0: But what about the El Foldo on a plane? You watch a movie.
2: It's called El Foldo.
0: I call it the El Foldo. Okay. Yes. You could work on it during the show. Like it's big enough. It's,
2: if I wanted an iPad, I'd have an iPad.
0: Right. But you get both. You get an iPad and a phone.
1: That to me is big enough. Isn't that big enough?
0: But you can double the size of it.
1: I know, but I'm just saying I don't need double the size of it. I'm completely content with that size.
2: I'm on John's side.
0: See, I'm going to use it as a computer.
1: Brian, that's big enough, right?
3: 100%.
0: I'm going to use it as a computer during the show.
1: Are you going to purchase the El Foldo before or after you get the chip put in your head?
0: El Foldo will come first. Chip in the head is sort of a stretch goal.
2: I wish El Foldo was like a flip phone as opposed to like an iPad.
0: Come on.
2: I wish it was folded in and so it'd be smaller. Okay, as a woman, I have smaller pockets than men.
0: Is that true?
2: Yes, literally true. Women's pockets are smaller than men's pockets.
0: Why are they smaller? Why don't you get the same pocket size we get? Is this
2: Mason,
0: discrimination?
2: Would you like me to explain the pink tax to you?
0: What is the pink tax?
2: Women always have less pockets and smaller pockets so that they are forced to buy purses.
0: Mm.
2: Men don't buy purses. They have larger pockets. So you won't ever put on women's pants, but if you ever look in a women's pants section and try to put your hands in the pockets, they are smaller than men's pockets because they want women to buy purses. And I'm not kidding here.
0: No, I'm not.
2: Not in my head.
0: I am pro-bigger pocket. Women should get the same pockets everybody else does.
1: Oh, you're naive.
0: It's like one of them laws that you make up to make things equal.
1: Do you know if Emily and I went to the same store.
0: Yeah.
1: Okay. Like we're walking down the street in New York.
0: Yeah.
1: And Emily goes, I want to buy a white dress shirt.
0: Right.
1: And I said, I need a white dress shirt. Mm-hmm. I would go to the men's section. Emily would go to the women's section.
0: Right.
1: Hers would be four times as much as mine.
2: Yes.
1: And it's the same shirt.
2: Let's say I want to buy, instead of going to a dress shop, we go into a CVS. I want to buy a razor and the women's razor, which is pink, is more expensive than the men's razor, though it does the same job.
0: Is that true?
2: Yes. Yeah.
0: Don't they have like Harry's razors for women?
1: I don't think so.
2: Well, that's why I buy men's razors. It's because they're less expensive.
1: Lisa and I talk about this all the time. There's a women tax.
2: It's a pink tax. It's called pink tax.
1: I have a lot of stuff that's pink.
2: Okay. Well, it's just an easier way than a women tax, a pink tax. I will say also, if men got it, feminine products would be free. I'm just saying that.
0: What about a lady tax? Can we call it a lady tax?
2: No.
1: Lady.
2: Never say lady ever again.
1: How about a
0: gal tax?
2: You just said lady in a way that's not nice.
1: I said it like Jerry Lewis. Lady. But why is lady an insult?
2: It's to each person's preference. It's like when people don't like being called ma'am.
0: Right.
1: So it's overly formal?
2: I think lady is weird. It's like, woman is also weird.
0: I hate sir. I don't like being called sir ever.
1: What about Emily, if we call you a gal?
0: A gal. Gal's bull.
2: Well, on the Rams postgame show, Rams postgame show, they called me the woman because they're like, someone called in and it's like, yeah, the woman was saying this. I'm like, well, yeah, I'll say the woman.
1: So I was listening to, I'm a big Frank Sinatra guy, and I was listening to an old live version of Lady is a Tramp, and he refers to her in that song as a dame and as a broad.
0: Yep.
1: Now I would assume broad is not flying in 2026. Yeah.
0: Although, what about girls? Like, for example, I've got a couple of very nice women on my podcast who call themselves Dodger Girls.
2: Oh, if they call themselves that, that's different.
1: Well, there's nothing wrong with Laker girls.
0: Right,
1: with the Laker term girls Laker girls.
0: They're not doing Laker women.
2: So this came in when we had, I'm sorry, I'm blanking. Her name's Anne. You're friends with him, her, John.
0: Anne Drysdale. Obviously, Anne Drysdale.
2: So, yeah. Anne, when
1: she's awesome.
2: You referred to the UCLA players as girls. She corrected
1: Anne jumped me. Yeah, she goes, don't say that. And I said, why not? And she goes, they're women. She was offended by the term girls. I go, people referred to you as girls. She goes, I played in 1978.
0: Mm-hmm. True.
2: I would say I agree with her. When you're talking about athletes, if they're above 18, let's just call them women.
0: I call them women.
2: Okay.
0: Not ladies. Wait, not so we've dames, all decided,
2: we made decisions for the whole world right
0: I
2: here.
0: I will say this. It depends what they are doing. Like, for example, if they're bowling, they're gals. If they're shooting pool, they're broads.
2: Why?
1: Let me get back to it.
0: The activity.
1: I kind of like the term dame.
0: Dame.
1: Is dame insulting?
2: When I think elderly.
1: Like dame Judy Dench.
0: Yeah, that's true. Like a dame song in a musical somewhere? I think there is.
2: And isn't a dame somebody who has been like damed?
0: Oh, I see. So
2: like a sir.
0: Yeah, maybe. It probably is your dame.
2: We solved all the world's problems about gender.
0: Yes. Now let's fight the pink tax. 877-710-ESPN. So are you worried about the Dodgers? Do you feel like this is another of our years? Did you see the Bills game last night? We got the Rams coming up on Monday. Got a full weekend of NFL action, college football tomorrow. You got Lane Kiffin versus where he came from, Ole Miss, which is going to be an interesting big college game of the weekend. Lisa Leslie, statue retirement this weekend. All that stuff is going on. 877-710-ESPN. That's 877-710-ESPN. Let's have a bang up day on the phones. In the meantime, if you are involved in a bang up,
1: good transition there.
0: An accident of any kind, there's one guy you should call. He's the guy that I called when I was involved in an accident. I trust him. He's a friend of ours. You can trust him.
1: Jacob Ambrani, and here's his phone number. And put this number in your phone. 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
0: Yes.
1: You can call Jacob.
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9: 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If none of these signs are present, it's safe to wait it out, rest for a few days, and seek medical care from your doctor within a week or so. Hope that helps. Keep stretching your back. 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We'll be back soon.
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8: You get to talk to Mason in Ireland during sports graffiti, and we know everybody loves Mason in Ireland. Let's do it. Sports graffiti time. Take it away, Mace.
0: All right, let's jump on the phones. Ireland, take it away.
1: All right, Kevin and Compton, you're up first. Kevin, what's up? Sports graffiti, go. Kevin.
12: Hey, what's going on, guys?
0: What's up, man?
12: Yeah, hello.
1: Yep, go. You're on the air.
12: What's up, bro? I was just calling you guys up. I was calling you guys, letting you guys know that Emily's crazy. I'm thinking that Buffalo Bills is going to beat us. Last time we played them, we won 42-44. We didn't have Devontae Adams, and we didn't have Aaron Donald. So we might start off slow, but I guarantee you we'll win that game.
1: All right, Kevin, the last Bills-Rams game I remember at SoFi was like a season opener, and the Bills beat the Rams like a drum.
2: But this was, he was referring to, I think, was either last year or the year before. And so it is recent, and Josh Allen had a fantastic day, put up a bunch of numbers. I think it was two seasons ago, and the Rams still beat them.
0: I refuse to concede any game on the schedule, Em.

0: You've rolled over and you're playing dead on Buffalo. We can beat
1: Buffalo. Have eyes and I saw Buffalo absolutely destroy two good teams. Specifically, the Texans, who are supposed to have one of the best defense.
2: In Houston. Yeah, Al in Rancho Cucamonga. Hey, Al, you're on Sports Graffiti. Go.
3: What's up, guys? There was a caller yesterday. He was a Chargers fan, and he was already jumping ship, and he was looking for another team. I can't see a world where I'm a Raiders fan, a Dodgers fan, and a Laker fan where I ever abandon my team. My question is for Mace.
0: Yep.
3: Would there be any rough patch for the Rams that you would ever leave them?
0: Never. Never. I mean, honestly, I'm
2: Al, I left the Raiders after 20 years of not giving a crap.
0: Yeah, I bought a personal seat license that is good for 50 years. There is no way I will ever give up on the Rams. I made a huge investment into the organization and the team.
2: Dave in Orange. Hey, Dave, you're on Sports Graffiti. Go for it.
4: Hey, happy Friday, and I'm so excited that you get to go to Lambeau next week.
2: Yeah, me too.
4: I've been there about 5 times. It's amazing. A quick suggestion, if you can get there early, and I don't know what your friend has planned, go to the Hall of Fame. It's right next to the state. It's attached, actually, and it's worth everything
2: to get
4: Dave,
2: there. Yeah, so, Dave, we're doing that. Doing that on Friday. So here's the plan. Lisa and I go in on Tuesday. We get there Tuesday night. Wednesday morning, we're all golfing. Wednesday night dinner. Thursday night's the game. Falcons at Packers.
0: Nice.
2: Friday, we go to the Hall of Fame, and Saturday morning, I'm back. So I'm all over it. Thank you, though, for suggesting it. Here's Joe in Torrance. Hey, Joe, you're on Sports Graffiti. Go for it.
5: Good afternoon, guys.
0: Good afternoon.
5: You know, I got this feeling the Cubs are just going to play wild in the playoffs. They got Pete Crow and Bregman. They're just looking really good. I wouldn't want to be going to Wrigley to watch the Dodgers play the Cubs if they get stuck going there.
2: Yeah, I'm worried they don't have enough pitching, Joe. But I agree with you. Offensively, I don't want to see those guys.
0: Yeah, and we wouldn't face them until the NLCS. As long as we hang on to the 2 seed, they'll be on the other side of the bracket. It'll be the Cubs-Milwaukee winner that we see in the NLCS, assuming we advance past the Atlanta-San Diego winner.
2: Thanks, Joe.
0: Cubs very good offensively.
2: For the phone call, here is Chris in Long Beach. Hey, Chris, you're on Sports Graffiti. Go for it.
6: Good afternoon. Okay, so this is really random, but follow me. You guys will appreciate this. Okay, so I'm rewatching Mad Men for the first time since watching it. And I think a sign of a great show is that you start living kind of like you're in the show. And I can't help but just keep coming up with ads all the time. And I'm drinking a lot more bourbon lately.
0: Yeah.
6: So I came up with a couple ads for your show that I thought were funny. I thought your interview with McVay was great, but by the end of it, I was like, geez, I mean, they need a freaking ad for grandparents. It was, you guys were talking about grandparents and how especially are. So I came up with a slogan you guys should have said, Mason in Ireland, brought to you by grandparents. Love them today because they might not be here tomorrow.
2: That's actually very good.
6: And then I thought of another one. This one is for Ireland. Mason in Ireland, brought to you by golf. A great opportunity to day drink and ignore my family. And then I came up with another one for Mace. Okay. This is my last one. This is for Mace.
0: Got it.
6: Mason in Ireland, brought to you by 420. Other than when I'm taking naked selfies under a waterfall, it's the best part of my day. Right. Thanks, guys. Appreciate
0: it. Very good.
2: You know what,
0: man.
2: Chris? Those are all excellent.
0: They're all good slogans.
2: Very good.
0: Morales is on them now.
2: Keep watching Mad Men and call us back next week, will you?
1: And then give us 50 more taglines, Chris.
0: Yes, we need taglines.
2: That was great.
0: Yeah, terrific.
2: Here's Gregory in Ventura. Hey, Gregory, you're on Sports Graffiti. Go for it.
7: Hey guys, great show today, by the way.
0: Thank
7: Incredible
0: you,
7: energy. I'm an Angeleno. I was fortunate enough to watch the Dodgers. I bleed Dodger blue in 1988 at my games at the Coliseum, and ever since I bleed the Laker purple and gold plus Rams. When I was a Cub Scout, we went to all the games. Crazy Legs, Elroy Hirsch. My point to your point, I believe this Dodger team, even if Shohei has to sit, I'd like Puck is back. We are so deep. I have never seen a team with so many utility players. I mean, what position other than catcher has not Kike played? Muncy plays third and first. Mookie plays shortstop and second base, you know, and outfield guy. It's like insane. And our pitching, we have so many deep, just so deep. I have a great farm system. I think the Dodgers can go all the way.
0: All right.
2: Thanks, man. I'm glad. I like your confidence.
0: That is one of the things the Dodgers do have and pride themselves on is positionality. They've got, you know, Tommy Edman can play second. He can play center. Kike can play virtually anywhere. Muncy could go to first base if you need him. Dalton Rushing could go to first base or DH. I mean, they've got so many options. Dave does. He's got a very good hand. If he was playing cards, he's got a really good hand. The other guy can have a better hand, but I like Dave's chances.
2: Here's Steve in Corona. Hey, Steve, you're on Sports Graffiti. Go for it.
8: Hey, John, I got a question. Last year, my friends and I, we splurged and we golfed at Monarch Beach. Loved it.
2: Yeah, great.
8: This year, we're looking to splurge again. Do you got any recommendations? I mean, we're, you know, probably 600 to maybe 900 around. Again, it's just once a year, we want to splurge. Got any recommendations on a course?
2: Well, where do you guys, are you guys all Southern Californians?
8: Yeah.
2: Okay. So for that money, if you're willing to spend that much money, you could go to Pebble Beach, which is, you know, they have four courses up there that are all spectacular, that are all tied to the lodge. And that's like a bucket list kind of trip. But if you don't want to go that far, if you don't want to make it an overnight, have you ever been to Pelican Hill?
8: I played it in a tournament, and I don't remember. It was just a tournament, so I didn't get the most out of it. But
2: yeah, that's a great.
8: That's what I was leaning toward.
2: That's a great setup. I think the last time I checked, it's in the neighborhood of about 300 of a person for the round. They have two courses. They're both spectacular. The south course is the one that goes along the water. A little gimmicky, couple of really short par threes. But the north course is the harder course, and that has the views, the sweeping views of the ocean. But go on their website and take a look at Pelican Hill, because I think that you guys would find what you're looking for at either five. Pebble Beach would be my choice A, and Pelican Hill would be B. Okay.
8: Hey.
2: All right, man.
0: Okay.
2: Let's go to Eddie in Mar Vista. Hey, Eddie, you're on Sports Graffiti.
9: I think all Dodger fans and Rams fans got to settle down. We're going to be fine. We have Sean McVay. We've got Matthew Stafford, the MVP. We just got to settle down. And with the Dodgers, if Dave Roberts could coach the way he's had in the last couple postseasons, we're going to be fine. No, more analytics, not a lot of analytics. We've got Kike Hernandez coming back. We've got the best pitching rotation. And trust me, no one wants to face this rotation. Everybody in LA has to settle down. We're going to be fine.
0: I agree. Let's mellow out on this. Let's not freak out. M says take one more call.
2: Okay, Solomon Lake Balboa. Hey, Solomon, you're on Sports Graffiti. Go ahead.
10: Yeah, hi, guys. You know, I was getting a little worried about the Dodgers until Plaschke's article. He's got them not repeating. Great. If it holds true, that means for sure the Dodgers are going to repeat.
2: You know, Bill has been wrong a lot lately.
0: He's been wrong a lot.
2: Especially about the Rams.
0: Yes.
2: Yeah, good point, Solomon. Yeah.
1: There was one more caller that I wanted to take, but he hung up. But okay. He wanted to ask about, he had a story about Kobe complaining about playing on Christmas.
2: I don't remember that, but it's possible. The Lakers, let's put it this way, you guys. I have worked the last 28 Christmas days.
0: Yeah.
2: I haven't had a Christmas day where I've had to myself, and it'll happen again this year.
0: Right.
2: Lakers 6. By the way, Christmas Day this year, if you guys haven't heard this yet, all the three of you have heard it, but it's going to be one of the great days in the history of 710 ESPN LA. At 2:00, Michael and I will call Lakers Sixers. LeBron's return to LA to play against the Lakers for the first time. And as soon as that game ends, 5:00, Rams Seahawks.
0: Wow.
2: So where you'll be.
0: Yes.
2: I think is that the Christmas here? Day game here, the Rams game?
0: I think it is, yeah.
1: Yes, it's a home game, and then the other one is the one up in Seattle.
0: Oh, so what a day. What a Christmas day that is.
2: Yeah, so I literally am going to hand it to JB.
0: Yeah.
2: And which will be really fun.
0: I know what I want for Christmas this year. Just a win. All right, programming note. You know, tomorrow, Mason Plus is always on Saturday mornings. Tomorrow will be on at 9 a.m. The show is always on demand on the ESPN LA YouTube channel. Really fun conversation tomorrow with 90s teen idol Joey Lawrence. He's an
2: I've heard, though, that him and his brothers are super nice.
0: Super nice and really knows sports. Joey is a huge sports fan. So we talk Eagles. He's a big Eagles fan. He likes the Dodgers and Lakers. It's Joey talking sports tomorrow morning, 9 a.m. on here on ESPN LA. And, of course, the podcast is always on demand on the ESPN LA YouTube channel. Coming up next for you, what is the best tradition in college sports? We'll do that coming up. Mason, Ireland, ESPN LA.
2: Okay, football's back. Not training camp. This is real football. I mean, think about this football weekend. We got USC's playing, UCLA's playing, we got LSU at Mississippi. And then on Sunday, we got all those great games. And then on Monday night, we got Rams-Giants. 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
17: Sun is down.
0: So Ireland came across this study. I'd say 5,000 singles were interviewed for this study. And what percentage of Americans, of single Americans, went on zero dates last year? Zero dates.
2: I have no idea. Let me hazard a guess. Zero dates. 22%.
0: Half. 50% went on zero dates. Single people.
2: What is wrong with people?
0: Here's the thing. Some people like being single. Some people say they want to be single for their whole lives. They don't need to hook up. They feel self-sufficient as they are. This comes up with Michael Thompson all the time, who believes you are not a person until you are actually with somebody.
2: But what's weird is Michael only harasses females about not being married.
0: Correct. He never says, dude, yeah, why don't you find a girl? He never says that.
2: No.
0: It's always, hey, woman.
2: Yeah. So, hey, dame.
1: Hey,
2: dame.
1: Lady.
2: Lady.
0: Now, Em, you sort of fit into this category.
1: I go on dates.
2: But Emily goes on lots of dates.
0: Yeah, you go on
1: dates. Well, that doesn't really bode well for me, because if I go on a lot of dates,
2: I think it does bode well for you. You're living, I've always said this about you, I think you'd be very fun to date because you're game to do almost anything.
1: Sure.
2: And so if people can't keep up with you, that's a they problem.
1: Right. I recently went through this where I was talking to somebody and then we went on like 4 dates. I was planning every date. And then at one point in time, I was just like, I'm going to let them decide whether to text me back and whether to plan the next date. And they didn't. I was like, well, then it wasn't going to be a good partnership. And I just like ghosted. We both mutually ghosted, and we're not, you know.
0: The old mutual ghost.
1: Well, it's more of a thing of like, if you're not going to put the effort to text me or ask me or plan the next date, then I'm not going to do all the heavy lifting in this relationship. Therefore, we're not right for each other.
0: What if this person had texted you up?
1: No. That's also not the kind of person they are. Depends on the kind of person, though, that text, by the way,
2: that's
1: good.
2: More words than her generation uses. The text would probably be this. Hey.
0: Hey.
1: Well, yeah.
0: But I think this conversation came up the other day with Michael Thompson. You said you're totally content being single.
1: I would rather. I find myself as good company. I'd rather be alone than in a relationship that is unhealthy with someone I don't like. And I feel like I witnessed a lot of that growing up. People in relationships that maybe shouldn't have been. People that are together that shouldn't have stayed together. And I just think that I would rather not waste my life in a fit of fury and rage and hating who I ended up with than to be single. I think I am happy and content with myself, and if the right person comes along, I'm happy to integrate that person into my life.
2: That is how you should.
0: That's like, but super, I do healthy. Feel like, yeah,
2: at times, that's a very good attitude.
1: People can be too individualistic and not willing to mesh a life with another person, because I think with the person I just described, they are very self-sufficient. They are very, they have a very busy schedule, very busy social calendar. But I think you have to be willing to sacrifice and meet in the middle in order for a relationship to work out.
2: Right.
1: Emily, what are you laughing about?
2: This from the chat. From Johnny Buckets.
1: Emily's stupid.
2: No. It says, I got to find this because it's really good.
1: Okay.
2: You basically said, Emily, if you get invited over to a house with just a couch and a camera, leave.
1: I think I am well aware of that at this point in time. I'm also, I think I'm not going to anybody's house. I don't think I trust enough that wouldn't be the case.
0: I'm a super love at first sight guy.
1: Okay.
0: Everybody I've ever dated was love at, dated.
1: Yeah.
0: Not hooked up, but dated. I was in love at the first, like Juan fell in love with, like that.
1: Yeah.
0: So, by the way, can I just, this is going to be conspiratorial, but Juan, and I didn't pick it out, texted me to say he called Sports Graffiti today and was on the air. And I have no idea which person he was.
2: No way.
0: Yeah.
2: What was his alias?
0: He said, don't say it.
2: Okay.
0: He said, don't say it. And he doesn't want anybody to know.
2: I did this to you once.
0: Yeah, you
2: where
0: did.
2: I was on for like 2.5 minutes.
1: I couldn't tell. I've met Juan. I couldn't tell.
0: I had no idea.
2: I know Juan pretty well, and I had no idea.
1: Yeah. And there was some not usual callers.
0: Correct.
1: Today.
0: So there were some offbeat
1: callers. Not just one. There is a couple that we don't know.
0: Yep. I know who it was.
1: Okay.
0: If you went back and listened to the podcast, you could deduce who it was.
2: I am now going back and listening to the podcast on my way home.
0: Yeah. But good for him for fooling me. I'm just a sucker when it comes to this stuff.
2: We break it out every once in a while. Brian, I don't even know if you can find it anymore, but the funniest one ever was after a 17 inning game.
0: Yep.
2: Playoff game at Dodger Stadium.
0: The Max Muncy game.
2: I was on the road somewhere and I called in as Ben from La Mirada, and I knew Mason was super sensitive about people accusing him of leaving things early.
0: Yes.
2: Because you do leave things early.
0: Not playoff games.
2: But, yeah.
0: Ever.
2: And so I came on and literally put a sock over the phone and talked with a twang. Yeah, Ben from La Mirada.
1: I have it. Do you want
0: have it? Right. Yeah, sure.
2: So here it is. If you've never heard it, most of our core listeners have heard this. But
1: hey, new listeners.
2: Here's a dial back.
0: Night. Greg says Ben and La Mirada is excellent. Hey Ben, you're on ESPN LA. What's up, man?
18: Yeah, first time caller, long time listener. I think Mason should be fired. Dave Roberts should be fired. Andrew Friedman fired. David Vasse fired. Everyone fired over this. This is a national.
0: Wait a minute. What did I do to deserve firing?
18: Mason's Mr. Analytics, wants to study analytics all the time. Go with Kenley Jansen. Go with the analytics.
0: That's not analytics. Let me tell you something. That is not analytics. No analytics say Kenley Jansen should go in for a six-out save. That's either Dave Roberts on feel or Friedman saying put Jansen in, but that has nothing to do with
2: your
0: analytics.
2: Face is red
0: that
2: at
0: has
2: this
0: to
2: point.
0: Do with understanding your players and understanding
2: part.
0: Your bullpen and the way it works.
18: Well, what do you have against guys with gray hair? You have gray hair. Chase Utley should have been on the postseason roster. Yeah. He's a World Series champion. He would have saved us.
0: I'll tell you.
19: That you lost me.
0: Wait a minute. But he's got a really good point. I mean,
19: about Chase Utley?
0: He couldn't have been worse than the
2: point. There you go.
0: I totally suckered.
2: But you looked at the point where you just blow up at me when I accused you of leaving early.
0: I know.
2: But now that you hear that, it's totally me.
0: Oh, yeah. It's clearly you.
2: Yeah. So Juan pulled one of those on us today.
0: It was not clearly
1: Everyone
0: Juan.
1: Have your guesses in the chat.
0: Yes, exactly. All right, coming up next for you, going to talk a little USC football. Ryan Abraham from USCfootball.com is going to check in as the Trojans get ready for Piscataway, New Jersey and Rutgers tomorrow. Mason Ireland, ESPN LA.
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2: Somewhere this Saturday, a 50-year-old with a mortgage is painting his chest. 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Doesn't matter. 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
4: The Los Angeles Rams continue to look for their first win of the season, and they're going to try to get it done on Monday Night Football against the visiting New York Giants. The Rams have been in a bit of a cold spell when it comes to Monday Night Football. They will enter Monday Night's game on a five-game losing streak on Monday Night Football, dating all the way back to 2022 when they lost to the San Francisco 49ers 24-9. They followed that up with consecutive losses to the Green Bay Packers in 2022 as well. And then in 2023, a 19-16 loss to the Joe Burrow-led Cincinnati Bengals. And then 2 years ago, the Miami Dolphins put a 23-15 loss on the Rams in November. And then last year, in their lone appearance on Monday Night Football, Bijan Robinson did what Bijan Robinson did, 27-24 Falcons. Rams looking to break the streak. With Friday's Rams Report, I'm Travis Rogers.
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9: Piscataway, New Jersey. 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
0: Do you think Ryan's there yet?
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9: 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Are you live in Piscataway, Ryan?
10: I am. Yeah, I'm not, guys. I actually have a wedding tonight, so this is the only game of the season I'm not going to.
0: Okay.
10: Out on Rutgers.
0: Where's the wedding?
10: It's American Martyrs in Manhattan Beach.
0: I live a mile from there. It's perfect. You're gonna love it. All right, Ryan. Mason and I disagree about the point spread in this game. I think, last I looked, it was like 22.5.
11: Yep.
0: I think it's too big of a number. I think Greg Schiano and Rutgers are bad. They stink, but I think every time they lose and play bad, it gives Schiano more and more fuel to get through to his kids. I think USC wins the game, but I think it's going to be somewhere in the neighborhood of like 38-17. I would, if I had to bet this game, I would take Rutgers. What say you?
10: Yeah, I'm with you on that one, John. Sorry, Steve, but I think it's one of those situations like we saw USC go to Purdue and kind of play with their food a little bit. They weren't really blowing out a bad team. They just haven't put things together on the road. They had a really nice road win last year at Nebraska, but I haven't seen them go on and just put on a show and put up a whole bunch of points. And I think, you know, Rutgers, that the loss to UMass is one of the worst losses you're going to see.
11: Terrible.
10: Of any. Just terrible. They were 0-16 coming into that game, but you know, they had like 10 new starters on defense. Their whole defensive staff was from the FCS level. I think they're starting to get the hang of a little bit. I feel like Rutgers is going to play a little better. USC, I think they can play well, but just if they put it together and cover the spread, then I think that's a really good sign going into this Oregon-Washington stretch. But we just haven't seen them do it on the road. I think Rutgers will be a little bit better. So I think they'll win comfortably, but probably not covering the spread. It's just my guess.
11: Okay, now let me ask you, Trent Mosley's not going to play in this game. He has been dynamic from the start. The one thing, and we talked to Lincoln Riley about this earlier this week, is that not only does he have a great recruiting class from this past year, they're all playing. A bunch of these guys are already on the field. He's playing freshmen, and they're doing a lot
0: including
11: of damage
0: Mosley.
11: Out there.
0: Isn't Mosley a freshman?
11: Mosley, yeah. But he's playing these guys, right?
10: He is, and it's the number one recruiting class. Honestly, if you asked me like 3 weeks ago, I'd say, okay, Mark Bowman, the tight end from Modern Day, he's starting. And all those other freshmen, they're very heralded, but they'll probably be in the two deep. They'll get some playing time. I did not expect four true freshmen to start on offense for USC to start the game. Luke Wayfel to be a, you know, just a super valuable part of USC's defensive line. He's been starting the whole time, and he led the team in tackles from his defensive end spot last game. These freshmen are playing more than I even thought coming into it. And, you know, Mosley's going to be a big loss, not just as a receiver, but he was a great punt returner as well. Had that one for a touchdown. But they have a lot of guys at that spot. If Tanook Hines can kind of come back into his form, we thought he would be the alpha, and he got banged up. We haven't seen him much. They could really use him to kind of step up at this point. Mosley's been great, but man, it's been impressive how much these freshmen have contributed through these first three games.
0: Ryan Abraham is our guest. We're talking USC football. Ryan, Jaden Maiava has been statistically as good as anybody in the country. And I said to one of my SC friends last week, if the Trojans make the playoff, I think he's a Heisman finalist. Am I overrating Maiava's chances to do something in the Heisman race?
10: No, I think his numbers are going to be up there. It's really going to be like the point you had. If they make the playoffs, that means they're beating like an Oregon or Ohio State or something, going like 10-2. If they can do that, that's what'll put him in New York. I think the numbers are going to be there, but if they, you know, go 8-4 or something, it's just not going to be enough. I think he can put up these big numbers, especially in the Lincoln Riley offense. But if the team has success, that's what's going to kind of put him up there in that category. He's looked really good so far. He had 5 touchdowns against Louisiana. You know, the first two games he had more touchdowns and incompletions. It's just one of those things that he's got better than what we saw his first two seasons. And I, you know, give him a lot of credit how he's grown as a player. If he can keep that up and have some of these big games against like the Oregons and the Washingtons of the world, some road games, Penn State, Wisconsin. Yeah, if they make the playoffs, John, I'm expecting he would be playing well enough that he could be, in that Heisman race.
11: All right. So who is the defense? The Fresno State game, they were absolutely stifling. They gave up points and yards to both Louisiana and San Jose State in the opener. How do you square that in your head? What happened in those games? And then what happened in the Fresno State game?
10: Their pressure rate at Fresno State, and that was more, that was Jaden Mandel. He's more of a statue kind of quarterback, and they pressured him really, really well. I thought the front seven was great, and they just put him in a whole bunch of bad spots. And Fresno State looked really good. That quarterback was great the next week. So it's not like he was a schlub. It's just USC played really well. I think some of it is just kind of Gary Patterson getting a feel for what's going on, and they've really treated these opening games, you know, the out-of-conference games, kind of like a preseason, where I don't think they were going gangbusters, trying to, you know, cover every spread and things like that. I think they really were trying to build up towards conference play, specifically that Oregon game coming up, you know, next weekend. But I like some of what we've seen so far. But yeah, giving up 30 points to Louisiana, that's not great. There was way too many penalties. So I think it's still a work in progress, but I like the depth that they have. It's just better I think it's a better defense overall. They're still probably ranked like 50th in some of those metrics. I think they need to get better if they want to be a playoff team. But I think it's still a work in progress, and we'll see how they progress now that's going to be in conference play.
0: Okay, Ryan, if you had to predict who is going to lead USC in rushing this season, do you go King Miller? Do you go Wayman Jordan? Do you go other?
10: I'm going to go King Miller. I would have said Wayman Jordan a few weeks ago, and I thought he looked the best in that opening game. But, man, Miller's just getting more carries. I don't know why he had 18 carries in the last game, but he did, you know. And they're just giving him the rock. Now, he's bigger. He's added like 10 or 15 pounds, and I'm not seeing the sort of breakaway speed that he had, you know, and breaking some of those big runs. They've only had one run in the first three games over 20 yards. That's a little bit of a concern. But they average 5 yards a rush against Louisiana. I think they're, and Lincoln Riley's dedicated to running the ball. They are sticking with the run. And Fresno State had a lot of stuff. So they really were selling out trying to stop USC from running the ball. But the way it's playing out, I think it's going to be King Miller. I mean, I really felt it was going to be Wayman Jordan coming into it. He is coming off the injury, so maybe he's just banged up a little bit still. But they're feeding King Miller a lot, so I think he's probably going to end up being USC's leading rusher.
11: Not to jinx it, but at the beginning of the year, we looked at the schedule and said, circled Oregon. All of a sudden, I feel like USC can beat Oregon. They are a beatable team this year. Do you agree?
10: Yeah, this is what we thought. They could be a juggernaut, like Indiana and Ohio State, and they haven't looked like that. They haven't looked unbeatable, and USC's playing well. The interesting thing, Steve, is that now USC is probably going to go into that game as a favorite. And the expectation is that USC should beat Oregon. So I think it even puts more pressure on Lincoln Riley and the Trojans. Because before, if USC played well and Oregon was just like, hey, they're going to win the national championship this year, what are you going to do? Now they're a beatable team. And, okay, so they lost on the road to Oklahoma State. Oklahoma State. And that team had lost 12 games in a row.
11: Yeah, right.
10: So, yeah, the expectation is you're going to beat them. So, I mean, it's still a really talented team. They're not playing up to the level that you would think for a team that's, you know, should have been top five in the country. But I think it does put more pressure on USC because the expectation is, hey, you should beat Oregon now, not just like it'd be great if you did. Now it's like you're expected to.
11: Right, and this stretch is now fascinating to follow because it's home to Oregon, home to Washington, at Penn State, where it's a whiteout game, at Wisconsin, and then home to Ohio State. That is a gauntlet. By the way, and then at Indiana. It's a gauntlet as they move through this season, right?
10: Yeah, the good part, though, is that Oregon and Washington both have been struggling. Washington won, but man, they had to like fight off a last possession against Utah State, who's not a good team. Washington is not a well-oiled machine right now, and Oregon certainly has their struggle. So it's set up pretty well. Like you were thinking, 4-0 for sure, maybe 5-1. Now you're like, hey, if you can go in 6-0 into that other tough stretch with some tough road games, like you mentioned, the sky's the limit here. But that, to me, it's still the Oregon. You got to win that Oregon game. It looks like it's much more winnable now. So just go out and play well. Don't make big mistakes, you know, big penalties, give up a punt return for a touchdown, that kind of stuff. Play your game, and I think USC's got a really good shot to win that one.
11: Ryan, last thing for you. On the message boards, what are those USC fans saying? Are they high on this team? Are they critical of this team? What kind of reaction are you getting on the message boards?
10: It's all over the place, but the 30 points to Louisiana did not go over well. But losing Tripp Mosley is a big deal. They really wanted to see Jakeem Stewart come back. He's out for this game too. But when you look at what everyone's doing in college football, USC's in a really good spot. You know, they won, they didn't play tough opponents, but they won all three handily. They certainly don't look as bad as Washington has and didn't have a horrible loss like Oregon. It's not easy to just look perfect all the time. They look good enough. So I think there's a good portion of the fan base is optimistic, especially now that Oregon's looks like they're beatable. If USC beats Oregon, I think there's going to be a lot more people like, all right, this is going to be a great season, and get their hopes up. And, maybe they get dashed and they lose a bunch of other games.
11: Hey.
10: That's the big one.
0: All right, Ryan, last thing out the door. You covered Lane Kiffin for a lot of years. When he was an assistant with USC, when he was a head coach for USC, he is in the marquee game this week, taking his new team, LSU, to play his old team, Ole Miss, in Oxford. What do you think happens?
10: I think he's going to handle business. It's going to be a crazy environment, and it's actually nice not covering a game. I can

0: tell you,
1: now
0: shocking.
1: He's in line to play. All right, USCfootball.com. Everybody's got to get there. Ryan Abraham runs the show. Ryan, have a good wedding and go Trojans.
2: Thank you guys so much.
0: See you, Ryan. All right. Hey, Mace.
1: Yes.
0: Coming up next, we mentioned Lane Kiffin.
1: Mm-hmm.
0: He has done something to prepare his team that I don't think any other coach in any level of football would have thought of.
1: Okay.
0: And I'll tell you what it is next.
1: Mason Ireland, ESPN LA. Let me tell you about Prize Picks. I just put my ticket in for this week, my lineup in for this week. And I'm very, very high on this. You can follow along if you want. So this week on Prize Picks, I went Matthew Stafford more than 242 yards. Derrick Henry more than, I think they'll have a big lead, more than 92.5 rushing yards. Bijan Robinson, anytime touchdown. Drake May, scramble ability, more than 25.5 rushing yards. 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
1: And it is Mason and Ireland, your Friday afternoon. 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
2: Big football weekend, John. The big game tomorrow in college football is Ole Miss and LSU as Lane Kiffin returns to Oxford.
3: So in order to prepare his team, LSU, to go to Oxford where they're going to get booed and heckled, Lane did something pretty smart. Turn this up, Brian. Go ahead and play it. When the team came back from practice, this is what it sounded like. He hired a bunch of fraternity guys at LSU to heckle, curse, and scream at the LSU players as they're coming back to the locker room. And they're all holding signs that F you, you suck. You know, like, and he told these fraternity guys, I want you to be as mean as you are capable of. Just to prepare him. And these guys are walking through and they're like just shaking their heads.
4: Yep. There's some sorority sisters in there too. Also saying boo and throwing up signs.
3: F you, Lane, you know, blah, blah, blah.
2: I think Lane is great for college football. I think there would be nothing more delicious, than him losing tomorrow at Ole Miss.
3: I think
2: oh, it'd be so great.
3: What I'm rooting for is the exact opposite. LSU 42, Ole Miss 3, and watch Lane just smirk on the sidelines. He'll be Darth Vader for the rest of the season.
4: Because he did this last time when he went back to Tennessee for the first time.
2: Yeah, that's true.
3: And I remember his wife, who's now his ex-wife, but they still are friends, sent a tweet. We're coming, y'all.
2: Yeah.
3: I mean, they just own it.
2: Yeah. Look, I think Trinidad Chambliss, who Lane bailed on, could have a very good day. I consider him to be potentially a Heisman Trophy candidate, certainly one of the top seven or eight quarterbacks in the country. So Ole Miss is not dead. I think they can win the game. It's only a 3-point spread. LSU by 3, I think, is the last line I saw. But I am rooting for Ole Miss because I love the drama of it all. So, John, I sent you a little video piece. This was in San Diego. There was a break-in. Of course, folks had cameras all over the place. And I guess
4: it's probably a pet cam so they can keep an eye on their dog while they're out at work.
2: So as they're looking at this pet cam, they see a guy break in. And, you know, they've got a dog. They've got a dog.
4: And they call the police once they see that it's on the cam.
2: Right. And the dog actually brings the robber a toy. Like, come on, play with me. Scratch my belly. It's like, what would your, and ultimately, by the way, when the police showed up, the dog did exactly the same thing, brought him a little toy to the police. It's such a cute video. What would Murphy the dog do in a situation if there was a break-in?
3: He would bark while the person was coming through the door.
2: Yeah.
3: And then as soon as the person got in, he would do what this dog did. Like, he's not a guard dog in any way, shape, or form.
2: Right.
3: Although, we had a weird thing happen today. So, Murphy, we have a pretty big backyard, and I let Murphy run around out there sometimes. And so today I let him run around, and he kept barking. And I go, I got to bring him in. The neighbors are going to get mad. So I bring him in. And he's just hanging with me on the bed. And Lisa goes, oh, my God, look out the back. And there's a coyote just walking around in my yard.
2: Oh, my God.
3: It would have been the end of Murphy.
2: That is so
3: scary. And Murphy just kind of looks at him. And so now the backyard is off limits for a couple of months.
2: Well, you know,
3: until we figure out how the coyote got in, we've got a strong wired fence around all of, and somehow that coyote just jumped over the fence.
2: Well, yeah, we've got, because Juan is super neurotic, we've got coyote rollers, which
3: I could put those in.
2: On the top of the fence, on the outside of the fence, there are these almost like rolling pins. So if a dog or a coyote tried to jump in, they would just slip off. They would have no way to actually jump over. That's how neurotic Juan is. Now, how would Copper do in this situation, BC?
5: Same way. If he was at the door, you know, trying to get in, she would be barking, going crazy, sound super vicious. But then soon as he enters the door, oh, yeah, where's the toy? Let me get a snack.
3: Or if he opened the door with any type of a treat.
5: Right.
3: Game over.
2: See, my dogs are very, very friendly, but Veronica has a really Sure.

0: sharp, piercing bark, and she barks whenever anybody comes near the door, even if there's like an Amazon delivery. You hear that screechy bark. I don't think anybody, if they got in, the robber would be fine, but Veronica would scare him off.
1: Here's why Murph might be a good guard dog in the situation.
2: Yeah, Emily spent a week with Murphy.
1: It happened with my friend Ethan, who's a guy who's coming over with his wife Christine. We're going to have dinner and stop by for a second. And as Ethan came through the door, Murphy was so excited to see him, he put his paw somewhere you shouldn't put your paw in a man. And maybe that would happen to the robber.
2: Well, I can guarantee you Murphy... he's not smart enough for that. Murphy is a mimbo.
0: A mimbo?
2: Yeah. Emily will back me up on this.
1: Yeah. Murphy's
2: an extremely mimbo. Cute dog who's just dumb. You know, but you know,
1: runs around very sweet, but like, yeah, it's, yeah, as you described.
0: Ron does his own thing at my house. He's a very unusual dog. Veronica is like a dog. Like she barks, she's earnest, she's loving, she's cute, she cuddles, she does all that stuff. She's a dog. But I'm telling you, her bark is friggin' crazy. All right, coming up next for you, you can do some Fast Track. Am and BC are going to throw some stuff at us. Mason and Ireland, ESPN LA.
3: 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Whose house? Rams house.
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6: Hi, this is Dr. Robert Clapper from the Weekend Warriors Show. 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
5: All right, zoom, zoom, man.
6: All right, so I don't think Ichiro had to do it too, okay? Ichiro Suzuki at 52 threw a 127-pitch shutout with 17 strikeouts during an all-star game against the best high school girls in Japan. Come on, Ichiro. You could have let up a little bit.
5: Lay one in there. Come on.
6: What do you think of this?
5: It's for the kids.
7: This reminds me of the time that Michael Jordan was at his basketball camp.
5: Yep.
7: And he said to all the campers, I'm going to go around the key and I'm going to shoot 10 shots. If I miss any of the 10, you all get free Air Jordan shoes, okay. And the kids all go crazy. Then he walks out there and hits all 10 shots and walks out.
6: F them kids.
7: Yeah. This is kind of like that, isn't it?
5: I think it's a terrible look. Why do you want to strike out little league girls? That doesn't make any sense.
6: High school girls.
5: High school women.
7: Women.
6: No, we can call them girls because they're under 18.
5: They're in high school, so they're girls. When they get out of high school,
6: when they are women. Above 18, when they are legal age, you can call them women.
5: All right. We're always being tutored by M on issues like this. All right. BC, what do you
3: got? Track.
8: All right. The Dodgers are going to be taking on the Giants this weekend, a little rival.
7: Starting tonight?
8: Yep. So Apple TV is doing something pretty interesting tonight. So they have the Friday night broadcast.
5: Right.
8: They're also introducing their immersive kind of sport.
5: Interesting.
8: Here.
5: What are they doing?
8: The Apple Vision goggles, which is like the Oculus, you know, kind of things. They are very pricey. But it is a immersive reality is what they're calling it, an immersive game, 8K, 180-degree thing. It's like you have these seats right behind home plate.
5: Yes.
8: Could you watch a game like that with the goggles on your head for, let's say, 2 hours? Or this, I don't know, these, to me, is more of a two-minute thing, in and out real quick.
6: Or
8: I
6: at Cosm, you could do it with that.
5: At Cosm, you don't need glasses. Right, you don't need goggles, right? I personally, have you had the goggles on?
7: One time.
5: Okay.
7: So they were disorienting for me.
5: The crazy thing, have you had them on, Brian?
8: Yeah, a few times.
5: Okay. So if you, like, turn around, you see the crowd. And if you turn back, you see the field or the court. It really is crazy. But my advice would be, screw the goggles, go to Cosm and experience the exact same thing.
7: I remember when 3D movies came out, Mason was very excited about these.
5: They're still huge.
7: And I said, the majority of people are not going to want to sit in a movie theater for 2 hours with the glasses. When's the last time any of you went to a 3D movie and wore glasses?
6: A year ago.
7: Right.
6: A lot of movies. And I saw Thunderbolts in 3D.
7: Brian, when's the last time?
8: Probably 15 years ago when it first started.
5: Yeah. If it's in 3D, I go see it in 3D.
7: I think you are the biggest moviegoer I know, you and Emily. I have zero interest in the theaters I used to go to. I don't really go to theaters anymore. But they would give you an option, like, this has 3D, and this theater right next to it
5: does not.
7: I would always take the does not,
5: because
7: I didn't want to wear glasses for 2.5 hours.
6: I will say the best version of 3D is Spy Kids 3 3D Game Over, starring Glenn Powell.
5: Clearly you are someone who has not watched Jaws 3D.
6: Yeah,
5: which is fantastic.
7: Let me let you guys in on a little secret. 80% of the country has not watched Spy Kids 3D or Jaws 3D.
5: I know, but
7: maybe
5: what,
7: 90% of the country.
5: What great experiences. No, you always, every movie goes to great lengths to create a 3D version, and there are people that see movies in 3D. You always say it didn't happen. It's still happening.
7: Yeah.
5: It's still going on.
7: It was
5: whatever movie comes out, there's 3D.
7: And

0: And am I right or am I right, Ann?
1: Not totally. I mean, not every movie.
0: But every animated movie, certainly.
1: Sure. I was like, I can't see my small indie movie, you know.
0: No, they're not doing that.
1: If I go, will they miss me? It's not going to be in 3D.
0: Past lives in 3D is not going to happen. Yeah. All right, there you have that. John, interesting. You have a night guard, right?
2: I have an Invisalign on my bottom row of teeth.
1: I have a night guard.
0: Oh, you do have a night guard. I'm supposed to wear a night guard, and I just won't do it.
2: I wear it at night.
0: Do you?
2: Well, I wear it 22 hours a day. I only take it out to eat.
1: And
0: to do the show? Or are you doing the show with it?
2: No, I have it in.
0: Oh, you have it in?
2: Yeah.
0: Oh, that's amazing you can do that.
1: Yeah. I can't sleep without a night guard.
0: Because you grind?
1: Yes.
0: Yeah. So I think most people, in particular football fans, what percentage of fans, this is a survey from a company called Dentek, what percentage of football fans say that football season is stressful?
1: 45.
2: I'm going to say 60.
0: 60 is the exact right answer. It is very stressful for me as well. What percentage of fans continue thinking about football after the game ends?
1: 20.
2: No, more like 80.
0: 78%. Boy, you're good at this. What about, think about football. Who thinks about football after getting into bed at night?
2: 50.
0: 77%. That game sticks with you. What percentage of people check scores while they're in bed?
2: 80.
1: 30.
0: 40 is the correct answer. What percentage of fans grind or clench their teeth during a football game?
2: 35.
1: Yeah, 50.
0: 69%. Everybody.
2: Wow.
0: I tell you, I am so tense. Like Monday night, I will be so tense at that Rams game.
1: So how do you deal with stress? When you're really stressed out and you want your team to win, do you like leave the room? Do you drink more? Do you have weed? Do you lean on Juan? What happens?
0: Juan is always an optimist. So when we're watching a game, he's always, it's going to work out. Meanwhile, I'm losing my mind. I cannot watch a game and feel it almost, Juan says, it's like you have no joy for this. I am so into winning this football game, and I will change seats in the house. I will change drinks. I will change, I will go to a hybrid instead of an indica. Like, I will do anything to get that win. Now, I'm always sober at games. Like, I want to be there at the game, stone cold sober, because I want to experience it. But football season is unbelievably
1: stressful.
0: But if
1: you're watching the Rams at an away game, are you sober?
0: No,
1: you're in the massage chair?
0: I'm in the massage chair. And not sober. Unsober in the massage chair. That's the way to go. The massage chair is like one of the great inventions of all time. You've heard us talk about it. If you can ever afford a massage chair. Did you use the massage chair when you were at John's house?
1: Yeah.
0: What'd you think?
1: It's amazing.
0: It's amazing. Yeah.
2: Game changer.
0: It is. It really is.
1: Does it cost the price of a small car, though?
2: So here's what we did. They cost, Mason and I both have massage chairs that cost more than 10 grand each.
0: Yes.
2: I called the place and I said, if we buy two of them instead of one, how low can you get it? And they got it under $5. So we got two of them for 10 grand.
1: So basically a Groupon.
0: Yeah. It was a Groupon. Exactly right.
2: Yeah.
0: And it worked out great.
2: Very glad I did it.
0: Me too. You've got one in Idaho too, right?
2: Not yet.
0: Not yet. You will.
2: Yeah. It'll happen.
0: All right. More Fast Track is coming up for you next. Big news if you are a huge Shrek fan. And M, you love Shrek.
1: Love Shrek.
0: Now you can see it in shared reality at Cosm. 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
0: All right, Em, take it away.
1: All right. On this day in 2009, one of my favorite movies came out, Jennifer's Body. Come on. If you haven't seen
2: it. Is that Megan Fox?
1: Yes. If you haven't seen it, it stars Megan Fox and Amanda Seyfried. And Megan Fox is like

0: like a hot high school girl who becomes possessed by a demon and then goes out to kill the boys in her high school. And she has a very good friend named Needy, who is either in love with her or just obsessed with her, and they have a big clash. So at one point in time in the movie, they goes, "I'm not killing people, I'm killing boys." Anyway, that's the whole thing. If you haven't seen Jennifer's Body, I recommend it. It is a cult classic. It didn't make any money, but people love it. It sells out at Cinespia every year. And every time I've seen it in LA at a showing, it's completely full. So do you have a movie that bombed in its time, wasn't appreciated in its time, that you absolutely love?
1: Several. But like, Emily, I'm surprised you mentioned Jennifer's Body, because you guys know me. Like, anything with hot girls in it that bombed, I tend to gravitate towards, like Showgirls and Burlesque. And
0: those
1: you
0: are
1: know.
0: Great options.
1: But my answer is Office Space.
0: Oh, yeah.
1: Office Space had a $10 million budget. It grossed $12 million worldwide.
2: Wow.
1: So they didn't make much money on it. It is Jennifer Aniston and Ron Livingston are both in it, but most of the people in it, you won't remember, other than a guy who won an Emmy the other night, Stephen Root.
2: Oh, that's right. Yeah.
1: From Widow's Bay, plays Milton.
2: Yep.
1: The guy, and the best person in that is Gary Cole.
2: Yeah.
1: I'm going to need those TPS reports.
0: And what's great about Office Space is it had that second life on DVD and VHS.
1: Right.
0: That you could, like, go and then replay it, rent it from the shop. That's what happened to Jennifer's Body as well.
1: Yeah, so my answer would be Office Space. Mace, how about you?
3: There are a few. American Psycho was one that didn't do business, but is fantastic with Christian Bale. I thought that Showgirls is honestly on that list. I will watch Showgirls anytime. I know it was an absolute bomb. Same with Burlesque. For me, it's going to be a Scorsese movie called King of Comedy, starring Robert De Niro and who's that funny, the funny one? Her. And he plays a guy that wants to be a late night talk show host. So he basically kidnaps the late night talk show host. It's brilliant. He plays Robert Pupkin, and it's an unbelievable. Have you ever seen it, BC?
4: I have not.
3: Em, have you seen it?
0: I've seen it. It's not
3: Sandra Bernhardt is who I was thinking of.
0: It's not unlike the plot in Joker.
3: It's
0: when he
3: true.
0: Sits down at a late night show with Robert De Niro.
3: Brian, what's your favorite
1: cult movie?
4: If it qualifies, I'd probably say Night at the Roxbury.
1: That qualifies. That's a good one.
3: Yeah, that qualifies for sure.
4: Movies.
1: Okay, so you know what movie didn't make much money, but then had an afterlife that people put it on their, like, all-time top 10 list?
3: Mm-hmm.
1: Shawshank Redemption.
3: Yeah, did no business.
1: Had a $25 million budget. I think it only made $29 million. Somewhat of a box office flop. And then it's so appreciated now as one of the great movies of all time.
0: It's because of its life on cable, and they re-released it around the time of it was nominated for Oscars. And so that, it really gave it its bump for people to appreciate it. I feel like What we miss when we don't have the blockbusters, when we don't have physical media, is this second life. So for all we know, there are movies that came out the past 2 years that people liked but just didn't go see, that maybe if you were passing by the cover in Blockbuster, you would give it a chance.
3: Sure.
0: And then rent it five more times. Like, I think of this movie called Lisa Frankenstein.
3: Okay.
0: It's by Diablo Cody, who did Jennifer's Body. And people loved it, but just nobody saw it.
3: Yeah. By the way, Blade Runner, Eyes Wide Shut. Like, there are a lot of movies that did no business that
1: make money.
3: I will watch to
1: Would
3: this day.
1: Would any given Sunday count?
3: No,
1: I love that
3: I don't
1: movie.
3: Know what the business was on that movie, but I love that movie. Yeah. Hey, make sure you head to Waba Grill for $5 happy hour. 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
5: Fast track.
4: All right, yesterday we had a 20th surprise birthday party for one of my nieces, and it kind of got a little complicated. So it's about a month planning for a surprise party.
3: Sure.
4: I would say she found out about an hour before the actual party, strictly because of the location. You know, everybody shares locations now, so she had about six people, and hey, what's going on over here? So my question is, Well, first, are you a fan of surprise parties? Because myself, I am not. I don't want to be surprised with a party mm-hmm. like that. But then, do you think it's harder to pull off these days with social media? Everybody's got location. It's almost, I'm surprised that we made it an hour out.
1: Yeah, it is harder to pull off. And I'm with you, Brian. I would prefer not to be surprised. I'm a control freak. I like to have things in my world under control. Surprise party doesn't fit that. I can fake it. Lisa did one for me once. I faked it, ended up saying I had a great time.
3: You know about it beforehand?
1: Nope.
3: Oh, okay. See, I was in one where I knew, but I had to act like I was surprised. Like, oh, you guys, I totally didn't. You do that. The other one is I gave Juan his 40th birthday, and it was a surprise. And I ended up telling him, look, I just want to let you know there are going to be a lot of people in the house for your birthday. And then he acted surprised. But I'm not a big surprise party fan. Em, what about you?
0: I think the trick of a surprise party is that they have to expect that you're not going to do anything. And I think that sometimes can be a little hurtful.
3: Yeah, true.
0: Because, like, if you are, like, for Juan's 40th.
3: Yep.
0: If you're like, oh, let's just do dinner between me and you, but, you know, he secretly might want a party.
3: Yeah.
0: And you're not planning it. He might feel hurt going into it, being like, Mason didn't plan anything.
3: That's true. In other words, because I'm stocking everything up,
0: you know,
3: his parents and all that stuff for the surprise party, he thinks I'm just not paying attention.
0: But I've thrown one surprise party. I was the thrower. I was not the receiver.
3: Mm-hmm.
0: But it was my friend Chandler, who got married this past June. Me and her got dinner for her, like, 24th. But then I had all our friends come back to my house, but like it was everyone's gonna come to my house because I told her, oh, we're gonna watch a movie for your birthday.
3: All right, and then that's a good way to do it.
1: Yeah.
3: That's
1: yeah.
3: a good way
1: all
3: to
1: right,
3: do
1: by
3: it.
1: By the way, so the chat is starting to come up with cult movie classics.
3: Okay.
1: Bubba Fett, this is an excellent one, especially an excellent John Ireland one. Coyote Ugly.
3: I always stop on Coyote.
1: And Michael Roth sent us a good one. Remember the movie One on One?
3: Robbie Benson, yeah.
1: As a high school basketball star who gets recruited, and this actually happens a lot in college. He gets to the college and the coach goes sour on him.
3: Yeah.
1: Just doesn't want to play him, tries to get him to quit. And one game everybody gets hurt and he's got to play Robbie Benson.
3: Yep.
1: And Robbie Benson goes nuts and wins the game for him. It was in the 70s.
3: It was like a tearjerker, wasn't it?
1: No. At the end, Robbie Benson, the coach, calls him into the office and goes, I was wrong about you. You obviously can play at this level. Look forward to playing around you. And he goes, shove it up your blank. I can go play anywhere I want. And
3: there
1: he
3: you
1: walked
3: go.
1: Out.
3: I like it.
1: And now in the era of transfer portal, he could.
3: Oh, sure.
1: Go play anywhere
0: is
1: he wants.
0: National Treasure, a cult classic.
3: No, that's a big business hit.
0: I wasn't paying attention to box office at 10 years old.
3: Yeah, that was a gigantic hit.
0: Hit in Emily's household.
3: In the category of one on one, The Great Santini with Robert Duvall.
1: Good movie.
3: A lot of people have not seen.
1: Michael O'Keefe.
3: He was terrific, and Duvall was excellent in that. All right, real quick here, I want to get to this, John. According to a national survey, Los Angeles has the worst tippers. Californians left an average of 17.1% per transaction, 17.6% per sit-down meal, and 14.8% at counter service menus. We had this conversation off the air with M or the other day. I'm like, I always, when I'm at a restaurant, I always overtip just in the event that somebody knows
1: who you are,
3: who I am.
1: I do the same thing.
3: I'm like a big overtipper.
1: So does Michael.
3: Yeah, Michael makes perfect sense.
1: But the difference between me, you, and Michael is you and Michael will refuse to tip for bad service. I tip no matter what. If you guys get bad service, you're out, right?
3: Yeah, I mean, I can't remember the last time it happened. I mean, the one that made me a real a-hole was I put a piece of paper on the, I wrote a napkin, put it on the middle of the table and said, turn this over. And on the other side, I put a smiley face and said, smile. That was my tip.
0: Was your waitress a woman?
3: Was it a woman? I believe it was, yes.
0: That is a terrible thing to say to a woman.
1: It's like telling a woman to relax.
3: But don't you want a cheerful server? I mean, whether it's a dude or a woman, I want a cheerful server who serves with a smile. By the way, if they have a smile and they say, you know what, the kitchen is jammed up, it's going to take a minute, I'll be like, oh, okay, it's not your fault, and you're smiling.
1: All right, here's why you're wrong. Many, many times. Mm-hmm.

0: a bad waitress or waiter, it's not their fault.
1: I agree.
0: My favorite restaurant in Manhattan Beach is a place called Slay Steak and Fish. Mace, you've been there.
2: I
0: you
2: have
0: and
2: been
0: Juan
2: there.
0: Came and had dinner with Lisa
2: Terrific.
0: And I.
2: Terrific.
0: It's great. David Slay, the owner, is fantastic.
2: Great chicken parm.
0: Yeah, he owns four restaurants in the South Bay.
1: Yep.
0: And they're all great. But my favorite one is Slay Steak and Fish. Mm-hmm. And when David opened that place, he got some waiters and waitresses from a restaurant down the street that closed.
1: Mm-hmm.
0: And Lisa and I used to go to that place. And when we were in there, none of the waiters or waitresses were ever in a good mood. They just didn't smile. And so I remember we went to Slay the first time. I go, oh man, we got that grumpy guy from the place down the street. And this guy was in such a good mood. And
1: okay.
0: So I finally said to him, now this is like my favorite waiter there. And I finally said to him, I go, hey, you didn't seem very happy at the old place.
1: Mm-hmm.
0: And he goes, everyone was miserable. The owner was a tyrant. Nobody looked forward to coming to work. This is the opposite. Everybody looks forward to coming to work. And that's why you'll see the servers here always in a great mood, always happy to help, always happy to do whatever you need. And they all get tipped great. And it's the same guy.
2: Yeah.
0: Emily,
2: berate me. Go ahead.
0: No, but that's why. I mean, he has to tip no matter what, because sometimes it's not the waiter or the waitress's
3: exactly.
0: fault.
3: Exactly. I think that is probably the worst story you've ever told me of the
2: really the
3: smile.
2: Worst story.
3: I think of you differently.
2: They did not smile.
3: That is an easy way to get saliva
2: to be clear,
3: in your food.
2: I was in my 20s, so it's been a long time since
0: Yeah, it was a long time ago.
3: That's an easy way to get saliva in your food next time you show up at a place like that.
2: Yeah, I always take into account that a server could be in the weeds. And if I see that they're in the weeds, I'm like, of course. But you can be cheerful about it.
3: Have you been a server?
2: I applied to work at Coco's, and they turned me down.
3: Okay.
2: In 1987,
0: they didn't like your disposition.
2: In 1987, I was out here. More. There was a writer's strike, and I applied at Coco's, and they said you're too qualified.
3: More.
2: Too qualified.
3: And smiled more.
2: And smiled more. Exactly. All right, coming up next for you, Cam Scataboo, who we're going to see on Monday night at SoFi Stadium.
0: Good player
2: has got some thoughts about going up against Aaron Donald. We will do that coming up next. Mason Ireland, ESPN LA.
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7: Steve Mason and John Ireland.
2: I mean, what I'm thinking is, don't you know who I am? You're not responding to me.
3: I'm Steve Mason.
2: Exactly.
7: Mason and Ireland.
0: What? It's an outrage.
2: It is an outrage.
7: Back to the guys.
2: I remember. All right, it's Friday. You know what I totally forgot? The breaking story of the day.
3: Is?
2: It's Friday. Gotta hit that once a week, right? So, John, Cam Scataboo.
0: Yep.
2: Running back for the New York Football Giants is going to be at SoFi Stadium on Monday night. And he talked about playing against Aaron Donald, if in fact Aaron Donald does play.
16: You know, he's had a couple years off, and I'm sure he's ready to go, and he's excited to play. So, but he's still got to play football. He hasn't practiced a ton. He hasn't played in the game yet or played a ton. So, I mean, if it is his first game, then he's got to be ready for it, just like we do, you know. So I'm excited to play against him. He's one of the best to ever do it. So it's going to be fun. It's going to be a good challenge for the guys up front. It's going to be a good challenge. If I have to meet him in the hole on third and one, then so be it. I got to get 1 yard. But he's a good player. He's one of the best to ever do it. So all respect to him.
2: Do you expect to see him Monday night, Aaron Donald?
0: I do.
2: M, do you?
3: Yeah.
0: Why would you leave him home from Australia if the plan wasn't to play right. him tomorrow night?
2: Well, here's what I'm clinging to. Here's Adam Schefter from yesterday.
17: I believe they will. I believe that the idea when they left for Australia and left him behind was that he would be ready in week two. Miles Garrett undergoes arthroscopic knee surgery. They need Donald even more. I would think that with this being their first game in Los Angeles this season, with this team being 0-1, I think it would be a surprise if he weren't out there on Monday night.
2: Oh, I expect to see him.
3: I can't wait for Aaron Donald to pancake Cam Scatterfield.
2: Absolutely.
3: I think with those words he said, he basically said he's an old man who hasn't played a long time. I'm going to run him over.
2: Yep.
3: He didn't say, he said, he talked around it. He didn't want to put bulletin board material up for Aaron Donald.
2: But he kind of did.
3: He doesn't need any. But I think Cam may have lit the beast.
2: Yeah.
0: All right. So earlier in the show, you teased, you asked, what's the greatest tradition in college football?
2: Yes.
0: And I have a new favorite one.
2: Okay.
0: So I think the one that's the most fun.
2: Mm-hmm.
0: is Jump Around at Wisconsin. At the end of the third quarter, they play Jump Around by House of Pain, and the entire crowd, like 70,000 strong, starts jumping around. I think like the biggest honor you can get is Ohio State spells script Ohio, and the person they pick to dot the I is always somebody like...
2: It's a tuba player. Isn't it always a tuba player?
0: Not always.
2: No?
0: No, one year they had Jack Nicklaus do it.
2: Oh, did they?
0: Yeah.
2: Oh, wow.
0: I mean, so that's a big deal. At Colorado, you can run on the field with a live buffalo.
3: Yeah, I think Virginia Tech's Enter Sandman is the best because opening the first week, they come out, lights are dark, play Enter Sandman. That one gives me chills even though
0: I'm a
3: UVA
0: person. Okay, so my new favorite one, and I was talking to Bruce Feldman about this. Bruce Feldman, for my money, is the best college football reporter alive. Is a neighbor of mine. He lives a couple houses down. And we had a block party last week, and I was talking to him, and he confirmed what I thought.
2: Mm-hmm.
0: This thing they do at Iowa home games is, even if you are the biggest cynic in the world, even if you are the biggest hater in the world, if this doesn't make you swell up a little bit, you're dead inside. There is a children's hospital that is towering above the football stadium at the University of Iowa. And I don't know how this started, but every game in between the first and the second quarter, the entire crowd, including both teams and all their coaches and staff, all turn around, face the hospital, and wave to the kids at Children's Hospital. The Iowa cheerleaders go up into the hospital and bring the kids to the front so they, you know, they can show them how to do it. And I don't know if you looked at that video.
2: I did.
0: Look at how into it the players and the coaches are. Like, nobody skips it.
2: It brings tears to my eyes right now.
0: Yeah.
2: Thinking about
0: it's so cool. Brian, have you ever seen it? Did you see that video I sent?
13: Yeah, it's... It is. It is like it's a heart watching thing. It does bring you little tears of joy.
0: And,
13: it's
0: like, and like Kirk Ferentz, the you know the crusty old coach at Iowa, stops what he's doing, takes his headset off, walks to the center of the field, and starts waving like crazy. These kids and these little kids that are all in there with pediatric cancer and they've had surgeries and you know they've just been dealt the worst hands light up.
2: Yeah,
0: it's like the coolest thing. So if you've never seen it, Google this so you can watch it. It'll make your day. Just Iowa Children's Hospital waving tradition.
2: Yeah,
0: and this will come up. It, for my money, is my new favorite tradition in all of college football. And it's, and the reason it works is because everybody does it. They're playing Ohio State, and apparently Ferentz goes up to the other coach before the game and says, hey, we do this thing at the end of the first quarter. You got to help us do it. And no team has ever said, oh, no, I'm not doing it. This is tough football. They go, of course we'll do it. And all the players turn around and some of them are, the players are jumping up and down, like waving their hands like this. And the kids are waving back at them. It's everything that's right about college football. Yeah. It's the greatest. So if you haven't seen it, go look at that.
2: I would throw out some others, but nothing can top that.
0: Yeah.
2: All right. Coming up next, we're going to do Game of Games.
0: It's right?
2: It is Emily's game today.
3: It is
2: today.
3: My game.
0: My last chance to pad my stats. And Emily right now is tied with me, right?
3: I am.
0: What do we both have? Four?
3: Four wins.
2: You need this. What do I got? Two? One? Three?
3: Three.
2: Three. Okay. So I'm behind.
3: Actually, let me see. You have two.
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1: Hi, this is Jacob Emrani.
0: Game of Games made possible by the law offices of Jacob Emrani. Let's do it. Game of Games time on Mason in Ireland. Take it away, Mace.
2: All right, it's Emily's game today. Emily, what we got going?
3: Well, first of all, let's set the lineup.
2: Oh, that's
3: it
2: right,
3: is
2: yeah.
3: Brian Cohen, Steve Mason, and we welcome Kasim Diakate back to the fold. I get to see Kasim during Lakers season. Sometimes you pinch hit over there.
4: Yeah.
3: Now you're doing USC and you're doing NFL.
4: Yeah.
3: How's it going?
4: It's been good. USC football season starting up. A few games in. We got Rutgers tomorrow. So
3: Mace thinks they cover the 22.5. I think that's too many points. I think USC wins, but Rutgers covers. What do you think?
4: I don't know. I mean, Trent Mosley, there's like, I don't know what's going on.
3: Yeah,
4: with
3: but
4: him,
3: he's not playing.
4: Yeah.
3: So he's out.
4: Like,
2: we got Wyatt Dixon. We got Tano Kines.
4: I'm a little worried, but I think they're going to win.
2: Lamb all day, twice on Sunday.
3: Emily's game. What do we got today?
5: All right, so it's kind of a potpourri, but it's mostly things that happened around this day.
3: Okay.
5: Whether it's today, this weekend, or in the past.
3: Okay.
5: All right, so Resident Evil, I'm going to see it tonight. Mm-hmm. It's expected to be the number one in the box office this week. It is based off a video game, but the movie is going to be by Zach Cregger. He is the director of Weapons, and it's based off the video game of the same name.
3: Okay.
5: Which of these is not the name of a previous Resident Evil movie? Okay.
3: Not.
5: Resident Evil Extinction, Resident Evil Welcome to Raccoon City, or Resident Evil Dead Aim Circus?
3: Brian.
6: Dead Aim Circus.
3: Mace.
2: Dead Aim Circus.
3: Extinction sounds too easy. I'll go Dead Aim Circus, Kasim.
4: I'll go with the crowd, Dead Aim, yeah.
5: Well, Brian should have gone first, but he was right. It is Dead Aim Circus is not the name. I thought I'd fool somebody with Raccoon City.
3: Okay. Everybody's had one. No lucky loser.
5: James Gandolfini, it would have been his birthday today, but before he passed away, he wanted to join a sitcom. HBO paid him to not do this show. All right? What sitcom was it? I'm going to have you start with Kasim here, because I feel like, John, you might know. Was it Parks Recreation? Instead, they went with Rob Lowe. Was it going to be The Office? He was going to replace Steve Carell. Or was it going to be Community, and he was going to replace Chevy Chase?
3: Kasim.
4: I'll go with The Office.
3: Brian.
6: I'll go Community.
3: Mace.
2: Community.
3: I'm with Kasim. I think it's The Office.
5: It was The Office. Yeah. He was going to play Steve Carell. HBO paid him not to do it, to not ruin.
3: Mace, do you remember who they got instead?
2: No.
3: Idris Elba from The Wire.

0: Kasim.
1: I'll go Dion.
0: Brian.
2: Dion.
3: It was Dion.
0: Okay. So everybody but Mace got that. Kasim's got three. John's got three. Brian, two. Mace, one.
3: And Devin Hester still holds that title. All right. This is a name as your buzzer, okay? It is James Marsden's birthday today. He starred in two movie musicals in 2007. What are they? Are you kidding me? Musical Boys?
0: I don't remember.
4: I know three, one. I can't. Mason.
3: Two. Okay.
4: I know one of them was...
3: Three.
4: Yeah.
3: Two, okay. Hairspray and Enchanted. Come on, boys.
4: Enchanted I would have gotten.
0: Didn't see the one
4: Hairspray I should have had.
3: You've never seen Hairspray, John?
0: I have not.
4: It's a fun movie.
3: You're
4: it's a fun
3: Mr.
4: show,
3: Musical.
4: Too. Yeah, it's a fun show.
3: All right. Whatever. That made me angry. James Marsden has been on Broadway. True or false?
0: This one's me. I'll go true. Kasim.
1: I'll go false.
0: Brian.
2: True.
0: Mace.
4: I'll try false.
3: It is false.
0: Okay, yeah. So Mace got it. Kasim coming in off the bench cold has the lead.
3: All right. So Rams play Monday Night Football. They have lost the last five Monday Night Football games in a row. But who has the best winning percentage on Monday Night Football? Is it the Steelers, the Ravens, or the Seahawks?
0: Kasim.
1: Ooh, I'm going to go with my Seahawks.
0: Brian.
2: Show me Steelers.
0: Mace.
4: Steelers.
0: It's the Seahawks.
3: It is the Seahawks.
4: Oh, yeah.
3: The Seahawks
0: have
3: a 711 win percentage. Steelers are 650. Ravens, 576.
5: Am I out of this thing yet?
0: Kasim, how many are left, Em?
3: There is...
5: I'd like to wrap up
3: one,
5: my day.
3: One, two, three, four, five.
0: All right, and everybody's still alive. Kasim, five. John, four. Brian, two. Mace, two.
3: All right, it is Jason Sudeikis' birthday today. What is not true about him? What is not true? He is related to George Wendt from Cheers. He attended Northwestern and performed at the Second City. Or he was born with anosmia, which means he can't smell.
0: Brian.
2: Northwestern.
0: Mace.
4: Anosmia.
0: I'm torn between the two answers you guys gave. I'm going to go Northwestern.
1: I'll go Northwestern also.
3: That is correct. Northwestern. He did not attend Northwestern. He actually did Second City in Las Vegas. He helped form the Second City in Las Vegas.
5: Am I out of the show?
0: Kasim has six. You have two. No, but you are on your
5: okay.
0: last
5: I'd
0: leg.
5: Like to be excused for the day. Okay.
0: Yeah.
3: Okay. The Addams Family premiered on this day in 1964. And its original incarnation, how many seasons did the show run? Did it run for one season, two seasons, or four seasons?
0: Mace.
4: One season.
0: I'll go two seasons. Kasim.
1: I'll go four.
0: Brian.
2: Two seasons.
3: It was two seasons.
0: Okay. Brian got it. I tied Kasim. Mace, your long nightmare is over.
3: There are three left.
6: What a relief.
0: Yep. All right. So with three left, Kasim six, John six, Brian four. Okay.
3: In the 1972 third episode of the Saturday morning animated series, The New Scooby-Doo Movies, it featured the Addams Family. What future Oscar-winning actress voiced the role of Pugsley? Was it Julianne Moore, Jodie Foster, or Patricia Arquette?
0: This one's me. Julianne Moore, Jodie Foster... I'm going to go Patricia Arquette. Kasim.
1: I was going to go Patricia also, but I'll go Jodie.
0: Okay, Brian.
2: Julianne Moore.
3: It is Jodie Foster.
4: Wow. Kasim.
0: Kasim has taken the lead. Two left.
3: Yes, and I will say, John, you are favored in these last two.
1: Uh-oh.
3: Okay. You could clipper this.
0: Kasim has to go first.
3: All right.
0: Here we go.
1: Okay.
0: Kasim could close me out if he gets them both right.
3: And I don't know if you've seen this movie or not. You may have. The movie Fatal Attraction came out on this day in 1987. Michael Douglas was working on another movie at the same time, alternating weeks working on either. Okay, so we do Fatal Attraction, then you do this movie. What was the other movie? Was it Wall Street, Black Rain, or The War of the Roses?
0: Kasim,
1: I will go Wall Street.
0: I also think... it's Wall Street. Brian, you have to go different. So you have to pick Black Rain.
2: Black Rain.
0: Or you're going Black Rain?
2: Black Rain.
0: All right. And

0: What's the answer?
1: Wall Street.
2: Okay. So now, Brian, you're out. Kasim, you have 8. I have 7. You need to go first. If you get it right, you win it.
3: All right.
2: Okay.
3: Let's do it.
1: And again, John is favored here. I don't even know if you know who these people are, Kasim, but we'll see.
2: Well, you just got the last one right.
1: Which of these actors was not considered, was not considered for the role of Alex Forrest? Alex Forrest is who Glenn Close played, the woman in this movie.
4: She will not be ignored.
1: Which was not considered? Gilda Radner, Carrie Fisher, or Sally Fields?
3: I will go Gilda.
2: I think he's right. Because I think Gilda had passed away by then.
4: She passed away also.
2: So I will, just because I have to, I'll go Sally Field.
1: You had it right there, John.
4: Oh.
1: It was Carrie Fisher.
2: It was can totally picture Carrie Fisher doing that role.
4: Totally see that.
2: Nice, man.
1: All right, I have one bonus. You guys want it?
2: Yeah, Tyburn.
1: All right, yes.
2: Okay.
1: It's Christian Pulisic's birthday today. Captain America, who falls on his face when needed the most, but he turned 28. How many club goals does Christian Pulisic have in his career? So goals played for the European teams he has. I will give you a hint. It is more than 20, but less than 150.
2: Okay. Okay. All right. Kasim, you didn't have something to write with, so what's your guess?
3: I'll do 57.
2: All right. I wrote 37. Mace, what'd you write?
4: I probably went too high. Year of my high school graduation, 83.
2: Brian?
5: 99.
1: Kasim's day. It was 64.
4: Oh, my God.
2: Wow. Nice again, man. Impressive performance.
4: Go buy a lottery ticket, man. You got it rolling.
2: You kicked our ass today.
4: Way to go, Kasim. Good for you. Sweeps in and catches there. So tomorrow you're working in the Trojan game?
3: Yeah.
4: Have a good feeling about it?
3: I do, yeah. They've been playing really good.
2: They're going to win. It's just a matter of how much they win.
4: Yeah, they're going to win this.
3: I am scared of that stretch of Ohio State, Penn State, Oregon.
4: Indiana. Yeah, I mean, it gets real tough starting next Saturday.
2: Let me ask you guys a question before we go to Supercross talk. There was a clip yesterday. I have not confirmed whether or not it's real. I assume it is.
4: Okay.
2: That Pat McAfee was smoking weed on his show.
1: I've only seen the one clip, so I don't know if anybody else has.
2: Okay.
4: I saw the clip with the smoky
2: thing. For just kicking it around, if that's true, anything wrong with that?
4: You're asking me.
5: I think it depends on where they're at.
1: Okay,
5: and their
1: I think
5: laws
1: it,
5: there.
1: There's something wrong.
2: Is it legal?
1: It is not legal in Indiana.
4: Oh, okay.
1: And so many people are serving drug charges in prisons, in jail for minor drug charges. You shouldn't be doing that. And if it's not legal in your state, on TV.
4: I have never wore, and I, from time to time, I have dabbled in cannabis.
2: I've heard that about you.
4: Have never done anything on air anywhere unless I was stone cold sober. I've never been high for a show ever.
2: Well, you were once.
4: Well, that drinking, that wasn't weed. That was martinis.
2: Yeah. Kasim, problem with it or no?
3: Yeah, I mean, if the state laws don't allow it, I probably think
1: it is illegal both recreationally and medicinally.
2: Yeah, that's his problem. Because Brian, I have zero issue with it, but if it's illegal, it's a workplace violation, and they might have to slap him on the wrist,
1: right? I think even if it is legal, you shouldn't be able to do it at work.
4: You know what? I agree with that. I think it's inappropriate work.
5: I will say he has been doing it for 5 years.
4: Yeah,
5: he is very open about it. No, it doesn't, but he is very open about it. They smoke before the show.
2: Yeah, Bill Maher, whenever he does his Club Random podcast, he always
4: smokes weed. That. Yeah.
2: Someone and one time somebody came in and said, you know, that's bothering me. Can you stop? And he said, no, I won't stop. But if it's bothering you, we can end this right now.
4: Right.
2: And the person said, okay, I'll hang around.
4: Yeah.
2: Yeah.
4: By the way, Game of Games is brought to you by the Call Jacob Injury Hotline. Only number LA Trust after an accident, 800-345-6789. 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Kasim.
2: Congratulations.
4: Thank you, Kasim. Way to go, man.
2: Nice work, man.
4: Coming up next, Supercross Talk. Mason and Ireland, ESPN LA.
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2: Woo, woo. Let's go.
4: Woo, woo, woo, woo. Whoa. Look at who we got today.
2: Whole house.
4: DeMarco, Trav, and Geeter. What's up, Geeter?
2: It's a lineup. Yeah. Mace, that's a lineup.
4: It's a powerhouse lineup.
2: DeMarco, where what are happened? You on the, will we see Aaron Donald playing on Monday?
17: Smack dab on the fence. If he's ready to go, he'll probably go. I hope you can earn the right to put him out there.
2: Right.
17: Like not having to stop quarterback sneaks and fullbacks and all that stuff. If you let him rush the passer, I'm happy. But if you ask him to go out there and be Captain America, I'm not going to be happy.
2: Right, did you hear about the Optimus John parlay?
17: No. What's the Optimus John parlay?
2: This is a parlay. I bet we bet mythical money on our show.
17: Yeah.
2: I'm betting $5,000. Rams beat the Giants and cover the seven. The Chargers beat the Raiders and cover the 6.5. and the Cowboys beat the Commanders and cover the 4.5. So all three teams that lost in week one, and they were the three teams that looked the worst.
17: Yeah, I like that one.
2: I'm riding with all three, and I need all three of them to hit.
17: I'm on your side. Okay. I like that one. Let's go.
2: John says, not only win, but cover. If you were Lay those points.
14: You'd throw the Browns in there, too.
18: Oh, my God. Yeah, that's, you got to be way more optimistic than that.
2: Trev, I'm not totally insane, all right?
18: So, did your Sean McVay yesterday say, don't ever want to go back to Australia? Yeah. You know what? I got to tell you something. I understand the NFL wants to internationalize itself. Asia and Australia have to be out. It's too disruptive.
2: Why didn't
18: it throws
2: you listen
18: teams
2: to me?
18: Completely off. Now, Europe.
14: They got money in Asia and Australia, right?
18: I know, but it's too much.
2: Been arguing this for 5 years.
18: But Europe, I think, is fair game. It's 5 hours from New York, but 15 hours from L.A. is just not.
2: I just flew to Italy. Yeah. It took me 11 hours going and 12 and a half coming back.
18: I mean, they're talking about Tokyo. It's like, come on.
17: If he's saying it, you know he's pissed. If he's saying it out loud, you know he's really pissed about going there. Absolutely. If he's putting it out there like
2: he goes, I hope we never play a game in Australia ever again.
17: And that's funny because the Rams, that's
18: their territory.
17: Up beyond his desk, they want Australia.
18: Yeah, send him some jerseys and some
17: hats. Talk to Goodell. He said 10 years. I think that's the number. There might be four teams in Europe.
14: Do the Niners want to open their division?
18: Goodell.
2: I hate that idea.
18: Goodell told a German reporter that he thinks multiple NFL teams in Europe.
14: He was talking to a German reporter.
2: Speaking of ideas that I hate, did you guys hear about the city? I don't even know who they are, but two politicians wrote a bill that you know, this is part of the movement of being an American national and, you know, being America first. If this bill passed, you could only have 20% international players on any collegiate sports team.
18: At any school, right?
2: At any school, at any sport. So in other words, if we had a team of 10 people, we could have two people from outside the country and then that's it.
18: Yeah.
2: I hate that idea.
18: You know where you lost me? You lost me at two politicians wrote a bill. I'm out.
2: I don't think it'll gain any traction. But one of the great things about sports is you play against the best competition.
18: Of course.
2: Steve Nash went to college in America. Akeem Olajuwon went to college in America.
14: Why do I get the chance that Steve Nash would not count against the two?
2: He would by rule.
14: I don't think that's the intent of...
2: So SGA couldn't have gone to Kentucky?
14: Right.
17: Wow.
2: It's so dumb.
17: Yeah,
18: it's nonsense. By the way, USC swimmers, international swimmers go to USC.
14: Basketball players, golfers, tennis players.
19: Women's volleyball. International kids everywhere.
14: Polo, they're all international players.
18: Politicians. Let me know when they write a good bill. I don't care about the bad stuff.
20: Lindsay Theory just tweeted something that Aaron Donald said in his press conference that Aaron Donald says, when asked if he would play on Monday night, that's the plan.
14: Okay.
17: There we go.
18: All right. Let's go.
14: You think they launch it like they have him play 10 or 12 snaps, or do you think he goes out there in full
18: boat? I think he plays 30 snaps.
2: I don't. Yeah, I'm with Mace. Yeah. I don't think he plays 10 or 12, but I also don't think he plays 70.
18: Right, DeMarco? He's not playing 60 snaps.
17: Bro, I don't
18: 30
17: know.
18: Snaps?
17: No.
18: Yeah.
17: 25, 30? You could target whatever the game's going to dictate, you know, depending on how many guys you got up and healthy. Like I said, you get some guys winged, he's out there the
18: whole
17: game.
18: I want to see him on third and long.
19: Are you going, Mace? Are you going, Mace?
18: Yes. Oh, yeah. Hell yes.
17: Yeah.
19: It's going to be a fun one.
17: And I told Travis, like, I'm worried about him. He hasn't played ball in 2 years.
18: I thought you were worried about Travis.
17: No, worried about AD.
18: I'm fine.
17: And then I'm like, watch him go out there and wreck shop. Watch him go out there and look like he's never left.
18: You know, here's the thing. The Rams are going to magically turn into the Rams.
14: I think so, too.
18: We are going to look at that Australia game and say, that was so uncharacteristic, that performance in Australia.
2: Can I have 10,000 marbles, please?
19: Three touchdowns for Stafford.
18: Yeah.
14: That would be nice.
19: Kyle will get in.
14: Can we go back to something DeMarco said a second ago about how, you know, he hasn't played football in 2 years? And is it unfair to Aaron Donald for me to have, never mind the expectation, but just, I think the floor is Aaron Donald.
18: Right.
14: You know what I mean? Like the Aaron Donald that we remember, I expect to see, whether it's Monday night or whether it's the week after that, I will be genuinely, and maybe it's totally unrealistic to say this, but if he goes out there and he's just a guy and not Aaron Donald, I will be
3: flabbergasted. He's Aaron Donald.
18: But it would be just
3: like
18: his first game in.
3: I know. And that's what I'm saying. I think it's an unrealistic expectation of mine, but that's how good he is. When you see him
17: that's what I'm nervous about.
3: Him do all these things, it's like, there's... Every time you see him on a social media post, he looks like he just walked off the field.
18: I know.
2: By the way, after last night's Monday night or a Thursday night game, if we all had our goal is to win the Super Bowl.

0: this year. You don't worry about anything beyond this year. If we had the first pick in an expansion draft involving every player, isn't it a lock it's Josh Allen after what he did last night?
1: I think so.
0: Especially with Myles Garrett hurt.
2: I think so.
1: Yeah. I feel stupid because at the sixth pick in our fantasy draft, I could have gone Josh Allen or Puka. I went Puka. Now, I still think it's going to work out.
3: That's going to pay off for you.
1: But whoever's got Josh Allen is just steamrolling
0: right, but Mace,
1: people.
0: There's less of a difference. There's a lot of good quarterbacks.
1: That's true. It's a very deep class of quarterbacks.
4: Nine touchdowns in two games.
2: Yeah, if you have him in fantasy, you're 2-0.
1: And
2: he goes third round, and every year I go, why don't I just pick him
3: first? He's the ultimate weapon right now, and it was funny watching him and Goff go at it because old football, new school football. How much of that can he keep up, you know, playing that physical style? That's the only thing I don't know. But
1: the one thing I'll tell you about Josh Allen, the one thing I believe is that people, non-Buffalo Bills fans, root for Josh Allen.
2: Yes. Yeah.
1: Like, I really... Josh good Allen dude. Is an extremely likable guy.
0: We all know he hasn't gotten there. Get a load of this. Zero scholarship offers coming out of high school.
4: Yeah. I'm genuinely asking, was he a bad student?
3: Flunked geometry.
1: Does that matter?
4: Well, it used to. It used to matter a little bit.
2: It's shocking to me because of the physical attributes that he has.
4: No, he's amazing.
0: He sent his kid to 100 college football coaches, and nobody came back with an offer, so he went to junior college, and that's how he got his offer to go to where? You go, Wyoming.
1: But, you know, here's the thing. This could not repeat itself, because if you're whatever today's Josh Allen is, and you're at Wyoming, you're going to transfer to a big-time program. No great quarterback will finish their college career at Wyoming.
4: He went from Incarnate Word to Wazoo to Miami to the first pick overall.
0: The guys at the top of the Heisman watch, like Darian Mensah, the kid at Miami, is on his third school.
1: Jaden
0: Mayava is at his second school. Jaden Mayava played at UNLV.
4: And Sam Levitt at ASU.
0: Right.
4: Yeah.
1: By the way, Sam Levitt.
0: Sam Levitt, who has been upgraded from doubtful to questionable.
1: Now questionable.
2: who do you guys want in that game?
0: I want Lane to win 42-3.
1: I want Ole Miss to pull off the upset. That's the story. That's the fun. I want to see the look on Lane Kiffin's face after he loses that game.
0: I'm all in on Darth Vader. Let's go.
2: The crowd rushing Lane would be all time.
0: Did you see what Lane did at practice today before they left for Mississippi? It's fantastic. No. He paid a bunch of fraternity guys at LSU to line both sides of the hallway and heckle the crap. And they're holding up signs.
3: That's awesome.
0: By the way, it's hard R rated.
3: Yeah.
0: F you. Yeah. Yelling at him. They're calling Lane a Nepo baby. They're like yelling. And the players are like coming through. And all these fraternity guys, and there were some girls in there too. Just every other word out of their mouth is vitriol. And Lane's walking through there nodding his head like, give us all you got.
4: I think Lane is on the short list of guys that are unembarrassable.
1: Like, I agree.
4: Even if he goes in there.
0: You know who's at the very top of that list? All time, absolutely impossible to embarrass in any situation. Michael Thompson.
1: There's no such thing as embarrassment.
0: Cannot embarrass
4: Kiffin
0: Michael.
4: Could go lose by 5 touchdowns tomorrow, and he will have something snide to say afterwards. He will be
1: arrogant,
4: 100%.
0: I know we got to go, but I'll leave you this story. One time we're at a steakhouse, nicest steakhouse in San Antonio, and we all say, "Okay, here's the address. We're all meeting there at 6:30." So we're there and Michael walks in. He's wearing sweatpants, flip-flops.
3: Big Mike.
0: That ratty old White Sox sweatshirt he's got.
1: Yeah.
0: You know, we're all kind of dressed up. We're all in like collared shirts and, you know, it's a nice place. It's a white tablecloth place. And Michael walks in with a red Solo cup full of wine.
2: Camus.
0: Exactly. And the maitre d' or whoever the guy running the place walks in and goes, sir, can I put that in a wine glass for you, please? And Michael goes, nope, I'm good.
3: Michael sits down
0: and he puts the wine glass. And so then halfway through the thing, he goes, can I get some ketchup? And the steak waiter goes, I'm sorry, sir, we don't serve ketchup at our steakhouse. Michael goes, okay, no problem. pulls out one of those little bottles like you see on a plane of ketchup out of his sweatpants and puts ketchup on his steak.
2: At a steakhouse?
0: It was the greatest. I would not stop laughing. Michael.
4: You have a high embarrassment threshold.
5: I don't embarrass easily. Yeah. I mean, I've fallen on my face.
4: Would you plastic cup your wine at a nice restaurant?
0: No. In sweat? Would you wear sweats?
5: You know, I was at a restaurant. I will name the restaurant Taroni in Brentwood like 2 weeks ago, and they allow no substitutions or additions on their menu. Mm. So I had the seafood pasta and they said, I'm sorry, in the great Italian tradition, we do not serve Parmesan with our seafood dishes. And I was like, the next time I come here, I'm getting me one of them little green cans.
2: It's
5: not like Parmesan.
2: Exactly. It's got to be like Vaughn's brand, just says Parmesan and just
4: seafood signature.
2: Kroger.
5: Guys, down on the Dino Tail, Trav. Yabba-dabba-doo. Out for the weekend. We're back tomorrow at noon. Go Trojans. Mason, Ireland, ESPN LA.
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9: The Los Angeles Rams continue to look for their first win of the season, and they're going to try to get it done on Monday Night Football against the visiting New York Giants. The Rams have been in a bit of a cold spell when it comes to Monday Night Football. They will enter Monday Night's game on a 5-game losing streak on Monday Night Football, dating all the way back to 2022 when they lost to the San Francisco 49ers 24-9. They followed that up with consecutive losses to the Green Bay Packers in 2022 as well. And then in 2023, a 19-16 loss to the Joe Burrow-led Cincinnati Bengals. And then 2 years ago, the Miami Dolphins put a 23-15 loss on the Rams in November. And then last year, in their lone appearance on Monday Night Football, Bijan Robinson did what Bijan Robinson did. 27-24 Falcons. Rams looking to break the streak. With Friday's Rams Report, I'm Travis Rogers.
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0: 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Well, Feel Good Friday, Football Friday is here. We get ready for the college football weekend. UCLA, Purdue tomorrow night at the Rose Bowl. And tomorrow morning, 10:30 a.m. coverage begins right here on ESPN LA as USC heads to Jersey to begin Big Ten play against Rutgers. 10:30 a.m., the Trojan Tailgate Show. Kickoff at 12:30. Hear all of it here. Meanwhile, it's Friday. You know who's here? The Golden Schwans. Chris Geeter McGee from Spectrum Sportsnet for the Fun and Frivolity.
17: I was shocked when my hair grew back. I'm like, what does that mean?
18: Grows.
17: Like, he thought I was on the downside.
18: That's what
17: he
18: like Doc Rivers.
17: Something like that.
0: Yeah, we'll also work in Dodgers baseball. How about Angels baseball? That trap, Angels with a win last night in extra innings at the Big A, Jack.
17: Why don't you shut up?
0: Plus, of course, NFL, Raiders Chargers on Sunday, and the Rams host the New York Football Giants Monday Night Football. Ball for week two. Let's do it. Producer Lara's here. That brother Kasim on the ones and twos. The social team in the back end. You.
17: Oh.
0: The DeMarco and Travis Afternoon Show. Your Friday afternoon in the South Bayonne right now.
19: Yeah.
17: I heard everybody.
19: Yeah. We're good.
17: We're good today?
19: Yeah.
17: Okay, good.
19: We're good today. I don't
17: he
19: like
17: mentioned you.
19: What did he say about
17: it?
19: He's trolling me because he always mentions me with the Angels now, which is a good bit.
17: That's what I thought. I don't mind your name. Okay.
19: I don't mind it. It's a good bit.
17: Good
19: to see you again, Geeter.
2: Start of our friendship was because of the Angels.
19: That's right.
2: That would go on your show.
19: It's a long time ago.
2: Oh, boy.
19: My goodness.
17: You guys met in an Angels game?
2: No. He was... You were
17: was
2: doing
17: that
2: radio.
17: Single AF night? Not kidding.
19: No.
2: He was doing
19: that.
2: Radio. I was the reporter for the Angels for Fox Sports West.
17: Yeah. Okay.
2: That was one of my beats and host for the Angels
17: you
2: Live.
17: Met, you shook hands, you became friends.
2: I would go on a radio.
19: Come on with us, and that's when the Angels were going to the playoffs. It was very exciting.
17: And here we are.
2: Trout was coming up.
19: Trout was the man.
2: Pujols was on the team.
19: I don't know if you guys can see it from here, but I just got a little vibration on my Apple Watch
17: here.
19: NFL notification. Story about Aaron Donald.
4: Yeah. Aaron Donald plans to play on Monday night. All right. So there you go.
2: Okay.
4: That's very, very exciting.
17: Breaking news sound.
4: There we go.
17: Okay. I just got nervous again.
4: You've trained me. I'm starting to get a little, I am. If my emotional pie is 80% excitement and now 20% a little apprehension.
17: Look, turn him loose, see what happens, you know, but I thought the way this thing was supposed to go is Miles is here, you're wrecking shop, you're 1-0, you're rolling into this thing, and by the time it starts to get cold outside, he's back to being Aaron.
4: Yeah.
17: I think you're gonna, you're expecting Superman on Monday night. And
4: I need to recalibrate my expectations.
17: I guess that's a fair way to go. Yeah.
2: DeMarco, I am very excited to see him in a Rams uniform, but you definitely have me thinking a little more practically and lower my expectations. He has not played football 981 days.
17: And you're about to jump in a phone booth with a grizzly bear.
2: But what about just his presence for fans, atmosphere, team?
17: I'm excited for that, for the guys to get to see him work, to get to see him show up, put his pads on, the look on his face, when to turn off the music, when to stop the grab blank. You know what I'm saying? Mm-hmm. All that stuff. I'm excited for that. That's going to help everyone. I don't think they need it. I think Sean McVay has taken care of that this week. Like, you know, almost all but guaranteeing you won't see what you saw in Australia.
4: I'm excited.
17: Me too. Yeah. Can't wait to go. But, I mean, this is just icing on the cake. But like I said, I don't want something stupid to happen.
4: No.
17: Rolls an ankle, of course whatever, not. You know, and then...
4: But, you know, I appreciate everything you've said. And I can't wait to see him come out of the tunnel. I think the roof is going to come off of SoFi if he comes running out
17: of there.
4: Even
17: if they announce the offense first.
4: When 99 comes out of that tunnel, it's going to be an explosion. But, look, what's the old expression? You know, man plans and God laughs.
17: Right?
4: Nobody knows. We'll see what happens. I know the plan was to pair him with Miles and all that wonderful stuff, but you know, stuff happens and you gotta recalibrate and you gotta reposition and everything else. And if he's ready to go and he feels comfortable to go, let's go.
2: I feel like my excitement level for this game for the past, I don't know, it's gonna be 11 days by the time it kicks off is so high, but the nerves are a lot more than they were Thursday night in Australia because of that thought that's in my head. What if?
4: Well,
2: and we haven't seen him play well yet, even though I think that we're going to see a different Rams team.
4: Uncertainty has been added to the equation, right? That before they played a single game, it was the entire offseason was, well, that's good news. Well, that's good news. That's good news. The addition of both corners, the addition of Myles Garrett, that, you know, Matthew Stafford deciding to come back, Puka getting squared away and getting ready to go. Like everything felt like really good news. Even the drafting of Ty Simpson was unexpected, but kind of exciting, you know,
17: preseason.
4: Yeah.
17: It was
4: very, very good. And then all of a sudden they went out there and they looked so bad that it was like, wait, they could be bad. And so now it's that little bit of, okay, let's see. I still feel really good about this, but let's run. Let's see it again.
17: Didn't they come back to town and lose? Is that the first week?
4: Last year?
17: No. When they first came back to LA.
4: No, they won.
17: No, they won that one.
4: They
17: That's
4: won.
17: Right. That's
4: they,
17: one
4: now,
17: okay.
4: the preseason game against the Cowboys.
17: The preseason game against the
4: they
17: Cowboys.
4: Got, the opening kickoff got returned
2: it.
4: For a touchdown.
2: Oh,
4: well,
2: yeah, I was there.
4: Yeah,
2: that's
4: but
2: it.
4: They won the opener.
17: Right.
4: Not to get too far down this because I'm trying to repress the entire season.
17: Oh,
4: but
17: yeah,
4: the 2016 season, I was doing pre-off and post. They started. Do you remember what they started? They started 3-1.
2: 3-1.
4: They were 3-1 through their first four games.
2: The hopes were high for Jeff Fisher.
4: Yes. And I remember I was doing pre-op and post with Kirk and Eric Davis. Yeah. And even after 3-1, we're looking at each other and goes, this team sucks. and it was such a bad team. And you know what they finished that year? 4-12.
17: Oh, yeah.
4: They went 1-11 the rest of the way.
2: And you know, DeMarco, for me, all I was talking about throughout the summer were the first five games.
17: Oh, yeah.
2: At Denver, at Philly, Bills at home, Niners and Giants. And I always just had the Giants as a win. But you see what the Giants did on Sunday night and how good they're feeling. And they look like a different team. Harbaugh, renewed spirit, renewed belief. Now I'm just a little bit like, oh yeah. And I know you can never overlook anyone in football. I get that. But I just always pegged that for a win. I still do.
4: Oh yeah.
2: But it's a little.
4: Well, the Rams got that injection of uncertainty a little bit. And then the Giants got an injection of, hey, wait.
17: Uncertainty?
4: Yeah. In the best possible way.
17: In the best way. Right.
4: Along the way.
17: Yeah.
4: But getting to see Aaron on Monday night, hopefully, you know, at least it looks like that's the direction it's trending.
17: Blunt force trauma, number one. score your way out of that offense. Score Picard off the field.
19: Yes. 100%.
17: Yeah.
19: Take me through this, DeMarco, that when you have a clunker the way that they did in the opener, by the time they get back out there, it'll be 11 days since they've played another game. Do you, after a really ugly opener, are you anxious to get right back out there, or is this extra time between those games? And I know that the travel has something to do with giving them that little cushion along the way, but I had a bad day, you want to get back out there as quickly as possible.
17: You want to get back out as soon as possible. Yeah. After that, the extra days is good.
19: Okay.
17: Yeah, really. Clear your head from the trip.
19: Yeah.
17: Clear your head from being pissed, because you heard McVay. If he's like that, his players are feeling that. So clear your head from that. Physically heal up. Get back to work. Focus on your opponent. Monday night can't come soon enough. But yeah, the extra time is definitely going to help them.
19: Cannot wait. Maybe. We are getting closer and closer. Pre-game show coming up at 3:15 on Monday. So make sure that
17: you check that
19: out
17: as well. You didn't take the day off?
19: No, it's preseason's over, buddy.
2: It's over, buddy.
17: Did you know that, Geeter? You took all preseason off.
2: Just chilling.
19: I took a veteran's day, Geeter.
2: You're the Aaron Donald of pregame shows.
17: Right. Came back and killed it. There you go.
19: I was fired up in that opening game. Yeah. And then the game started and I was less fired up along the way. All right, we'll talk a little more football. We'll talk about something we saw on Thursday Night Football, because everybody got all twisted up about something that was 100% accurate. That's coming up next. It's DeMarco and Travis. Geeter's here on a Friday on 710 ESPN.
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3: My new thing for Bob Chesney.
4: Yeah. Hey, Bobby!
5: The irony of you being one of the biggest Dodger fans I know, but being called a Halo honk is awesome.
6: Chris likes to troll me a little bit.
4: Yeah.
6: Look, I worked for the Angel Station for 4 or 5 years.
4: Yeah.
6: I mean, I saw
4: a picture of you with Angel gear on.
5: You planted your feet and you did your job.
3: There you go.
6: Got to do what you got to do sometimes.
3: 10 toes down. Yeah. Yes, sir.
6: Look, Stan Kroenke buying the Angels. That's
3: a good thing.
6: I'll root for the Angels again.
5: Me too.
6: Yeah. Why
3: not? You can do that?
6: They're not going to be my favorite team, but I'm not going to, look at my face. I'm not going to do what I've been doing for the last few years.
3: Of course. You might not have to.
6: I don't want to.
3: There you go. You shouldn't want to.
6: Yeah.
3: Yes.
6: I would love to see.
5: People always ask me, and DeMarco actually asked on air one week when you weren't here, like, what if you got paid a bunch of money to work for the Clippers? I had a real hard time imagining it. Real hard time. That's just me.
6: I can, I'm a professional.
3: Yeah.
6: I can swallow some of
5: that. At the end of the day, you have a family to provide for.
3: There you go. Yeah. Absolutely.
5: And a life to live.
6: Yeah, yep. That's right.
5: But boy, oh boy.
3: You have to eat things that make a Billy
6: Goat
3: do.
6: Wine and martinis to buy. Absolutely.
3: Outhouse.
6: So last night, Josh Allen was awesome.
3: Awesome again.
6: Good point.
3: Yeah.
6: He was awesome again last night. And look, it's 2 weeks, but that's like the full Josh Allen experience. He's had two rushing, two throwing TDs, 2 weeks in a row. And it just looks like he's on another level. And in particular, and DeMarco, I know that you mentioned something like this, that when you look at Jared Goff, who, by the way, is a really good quarterback, the comparison between the styles is just jarring.
3: Yeah, it's a bygone era. You know, I mean, you really need a stout O-line for a quarterback like Jared Goff, or just a consistent running game that keeps them off balance, because if there's any pressure, it's going to affect them, right? With Josh Allen, it's the opposite way. Pressure is just the beginning. Then he starts to move. Now you got problems. He can throw it on the run. He can run it on the run.
6: Yeah.
3: He's a bull. So, yeah. I think what you saw was the game more or less passed Jared by right in front of your eyes.
6: We were talking about this yesterday, Geeter, that I'm not entirely convinced that Jared Goff won't be the last of his kind, which is just pure, big, strong pocket, look down the field, wait, deliver the football.
5: Not mobile.
6: You've got to be able to move your feet at least, maybe even more than a little bit. It has to be a part of your game.
5: It's what we were talking about before the show. Like, that's just where the game has gone.
3: Unless,
5: right? It's like a big that doesn't stretch the floor anymore. The NBA is becoming less and less, right? You got to kind of pick and pop and be able to, you know, extend the floor because of the spacing. And Jared Goff could be the last of his breed. I just think even in college, you just see more and more mobile guys. I mean, Jared Allen, guys, he was 248 yards last night.
3: Yeah.
5: 121 passing rating. He has 5 passing touchdowns and 4 rushing touchdowns in 2 games. He's accounted for 9 touchdowns. He has 0 picks in this game. He dominated that game.
3: He's got one problem. Mahomes.
6: Yeah.
3: That's your only problem. He's going to.
5: Did the Chiefs put you on notice and everyone else?
3: I did.
5: Even though you were already.
3: Kenneth Walker, if he turns out to be their Terrell Davis for John Elway, you could run him right back into the postseason, which is exactly what Mahomes needs. And then you'll bump into Josh Allen again. But I'll say this about pocket passers.
6: Yeah.
3: It could come back around because more and more teams, and you're going to see one on Monday night, are carrying fullbacks now. If you start running the football like you did back in the day, pocket passes will come back in vogue because we'll just run it traditionally and let him throw it.
6: Okay.
3: So there might be more guys, but you're right about high school. You're right about college. It's got to be that special dude. It could be the last of the pocket passers for a while, but it may come back around.
6: Yeah, that's a good point because this stuff is cyclical. Oh, yeah. The entire thing
3: cyclical,
6: does kind
3: of... Like, guys get sick of this style of offense because not everybody's Josh Allen. They all try.
6: And look, I think one of the guys that was one of the great dual threat quarterbacks too was Cam Newton, who was phenomenal and then wasn't.
3: Until he wasn't.
6: Yeah. And it happened quick. And the declines, not the word, the transition from the early part of your career to the later part of your career for a player like Matthew Stafford, for a player like Jared Goff, that's a little softer bit of a curve as you kind of come over the top of the mountain.
3: Yeah.
6: Whereas it can be a cliff for a player that is constantly taking shots the way that Cam Newton did.
3: This is what I have to defend Kurt Warner, because most people will see his comments or critique on quarterbacks like he doesn't like running quarterbacks or he doesn't like a certain type of quarterback. That's not the case. He doesn't like magicians, guys that do the impossible, like on third down, pull it down, scramble around, pick up a first down. We go, he goes, well, if you would have made the right read, you wouldn't have had to do that.
6: Yeah.
3: That's what I'm saying. So, I mean, if you have those sort of guys, and Sean McVay likes to coach those style of guys. So there's still those coaches out there, like Andy Reid. The right read is most important. Secondary is your legs. A lot of guys just lean into those legs. Pull it down and run.
5: If you have legs, but you are not elite at making those reads or making throws, especially in clutch situations, then you're not winning a Super Bowl either.
3: No.
5: Right. You got to kind of have the whole package, which Josh Allen absolutely does. And I mean, extending plays. Right, we're seeing Caleb,
6: absolutely.
5: Mahomes' entire career, Josh Allen, Lamar Jackson, the list goes on and on.
3: I never thought that dude could play like that style of ball, and be likable.
6: Well, I have a theory on why he's as likable as he is.
3: I'm thinking?
6: He hasn't taken anything from anybody yet. He hasn't taken another team's heart out the way that... Remember, you know who we all loved right up until it's like, okay, enough of this guy. Patrick Mahomes.
3: Oh, yeah.
6: That it
3: he
6: was
3: became
6: like,
3: the villain
6: he
3: quick.
6: Became real quick. You know why? He kept kicking everyone's ass.
5: Warriors, same right? thing. Like, same you start thing. Winning.
6: Okay. Absolutely. He's the guy that keeps getting his heart broken. He's the guy that keeps, you're fumbling on the 1 yard. Not metaphorically, but the second he just shows up and rips your team's guts out, you're going to start disliking Josh Allen.
3: If I could, if you were match fixing, I would try to make that the AFC Championship game.
6: All right, so Allen got, praise from the three of us. Al Michaels said last night during the telecast that he is one of the best dual threat quarterbacks in the NFL, and the internet lost its mind.
5: Nuts.
6: And I do not understand why. And this, has he never even heard of Lamar Jackson? He's not even the best dual threat quarterback in the league right now. Has he never heard of Michael Vick? Has he never heard of Cam Newton? Has he never heard of Steve Young? I did a little math, okay? We did our last man standing last week about all-time rushing leaders. Josh Allen was in the top 20. He's not anymore. He's now in the top 18, okay?
5: As a quarterback.
3: Make sure you're listening to Travis right now, please.
5: These stats are wild. Can you please go through them?
6: Let's start with Josh Allen. Josh Allen has scored the 18th most rushing touchdowns in league history.
3: All time.
6: Not by quarterbacks, by anybody.
5: He's got a long way to go.
6: He has scored 83 touchdowns on the ground, which is great, which is good enough for 18th all time. Okay? He has also thrown for 225 touchdowns, which is good enough for 41st all time, and he's still got a long way to go. Okay? Let's talk about some of these other great dual threat quarterbacks that we've talked about, that got brought up last night. Michael Vick is 113th all time in passing touchdowns with 133, which is about 100 fewer than Josh Allen. Mm. Okay. And I say, oh yeah, but he ran. Oh yeah. He scored 36 touchdowns on the ground. Josh Allen has 83. Okay. Let's talk about Lamar, who's the, you know, the other great dual threat quarterback.
5: And his peer.
6: Right,
5: that's
6: now.
5: The guy you think of.
6: Absolutely. Okay. Lamar Jackson has scored 188 touchdowns through the air, which is good enough for 64th all time. That's really good. Again, just a reminder, Josh Allen's 41st.
3: Right.
6: So he's 23 spots behind Josh Allen.
3: That's a couple.
6: And then
3: runs.
6: On the gap, yeah, but Lamar runs. Oh, yeah, you're right. He does. He's 178th all time rushing touchdowns.
3: How many?
6: He's got 36.
3: 36.
6: Again, a reminder, Josh Allen has 83.
3: That's ridiculous.
6: Okay, so yeah, but what, Steve Young, dual threat quarterback.
3: Hey, no, yep. Wait, hey, that's my guy now. Hold on.
6: Steve Young's great. Steve Young's in the Hall of Fame. By the way.
3: Nightmare.
6: Do you know Lamar Jackson's going to be in the Hall of Fame?
3: Yeah.
6: Steve Young threw for 119 touchdowns. Excuse me. He threw for 232 touchdowns.
3: Yeah.
6: Okay. Which is 39th all time, which means he is 7 ahead of Josh Allen.
5: That'll be broken in 2 weeks.
6: In 2 weeks, he could jump ahead, and he is 119th all time on the ground.
3: Wow.
6: Again, Josh Allen is 18th. So he's 100 spots below Josh Allen. That's not only not a bad take, it is an entirely accurate take.
3: It is perfect. Take. Yeah, it is. I think he is the best dual threat guy out there. Vic was faster.
6: You
3: could say Vic was flashy.
6: Sure.
3: Yeah, all those guys. Steve Young, the only thing in his defense, he was on a loaded football team.
6: Uh-huh. They had to spread the ball around. And he backed up for a few years.
3: Right, you're right. He had to spread the ball around. You had to keep Rice happy, everybody happy.
5: And Cam Newton at a young age was scary. Yeah. And maybe it's like people view them as scarier. To game plan for, I'd like to ask the defensive coordinators. Hey. I mean, I don't know what it is. I to make the internet go crazy, it's not that hard.
3: Lamar's
5: throw something out there, you're going to get people that argue back. But to argue against Josh Allen being in that conversation is wild.
6: He has more touchdowns on the ground than Tony Dorsett and Earl Campbell.
3: That doesn't make sense. That does not compute at all. Wow.
6: He has more touchdowns on the ground than Ezekiel Elliott. Okay, like this isn't just that he's got a handful of, you know, he's really good at scoring touchdowns for a quarterback. No, he's got the 18th most
3: some
6: ever.
3: Some people will never accept that. I'm telling you.
5: Like Steve
3: even
5: Young.
3: When it's that obvious, they will never accept that. That's the funny thing.
5: Steve Young, Michael Vick also played, Cam, played more recent, but like it was definitely a different time where there weren't as many dual threat quarterbacks. You're seeing them more and more, so it's becoming such a big part of the game, especially at the lower levels as well, right?
6: Oh yeah. Every quarterback.
5: So those guys were seen as like anomalies.
3: Oh, they're head to head
5: back when they were playing.
3: Okay, head to head, Lamar's ahead 3-2.
6: Okay,
3: but in the playoffs, Josh Allen's beaten him twice.
6: Yeah.
3: So the war rages on. Because either one, I wouldn't want to prepare for either one.
6: Nor would I. They're both terrific players. If one guy's good, it doesn't mean the other guy sucks. Yeah. I think that's the problem we get into. Like, well, I like this guy and you like that guy. So your guy said, no.
3: Well, I'm just parsing through my, like, how many of those touchdowns were like 1 yard sneaks?
6: There's touchdowns.
3: I know. I'm just saying, but how many of those were 1 yard sneaks where you can say he's just leaning on people because he's big?
6: Okay.
3: You know?
6: Sure.
3: Like, what was his long? I mean, that sort of stuff.
5: I mean, but the
3: one goal of football is to what?
5: Is to score touchdowns.
3: Bingo.
5: His physicality around the goal line is what sets him apart from everybody.
6: And there are plenty of runs that he's had that are not 1 yard sneaks.
3: No.
6: I mean, he's out there breaking ankles and running through guys and doing all sorts of stuff.
3: Remember way back when the Raiders were good, they had a dude named Zach Crockett.
6: Yeah.
3: He led the league in rushing touchdowns, nothing more than 2 yards.
6: Punch them in.
3: Right.
6: No, or you can just have your
3: but
6: your
3: it counts.
6: They sure do. All right, Dodgers back at it again tonight. They've got the San Francisco Giants and only 9 games left in the regular season. What needs to happen between then and now? We'll get into it next. It's DeMarco and Travis Geters here on a Friday on ESPN LA.
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3: Is he going to give us a recipe?
7: I mean, I hope
3: I need some notes. There we go. 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This is going to be fun. VIP admission includes

0: 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This Saturday, I'm so excited to combine the world of art, sports, and surgery. And I want to talk about not just the Olympics, LA 28, but the Paralympics. 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
5: She knows that he says so.
6: Plans for the weekend, gentlemen. DeMarco's one of the few weekends where we don't have
7: a
6: Sunday
7: list,
6: game.
7: A list of honeydews.
6: Oh.
7: Yeah, I got to go fix stuff.
6: Oh.
7: Yeah, I got a blind. I got to fix the temperature control in the shower. I got something outside I got to do.
8: Sounds awful.
7: Yeah, if I got a weekend off, you know what's happening.
6: You're putting on a tool belt
7: of
6: for
7: course.
6: All of this?
7: And then I got to coach a flag game on Saturday. Let's go.
8: I got a lot of volleyball matches. Yeah. USC has three of them. And then I got a lot of football to watch when I'm not.
6: Oh.
7: Yeah,
8: because I didn't get to last weekend.
6: So
8: it hurt my soul. Well, like on my phone, and
6: yeah,
8: I was never really dialed in until that Sunday night game, and that bothered me.
6: Are you like to be at home guy and watch this, or go out to a bar, or be with friends? What do you like?
8: I like the combo platter.
6: Yeah,
8: I would put be at home on the couch one, especially in the morning. But then I love being with a few buddies too at a house. Bar is always good.
7: I'll be
8: at a bar on Sunday because. USC plays your Gauchos at 2.
7: Oh,
8: I want to get to Rock and Riley's.
7: You guys got to get together
8: at 10 a.m. Yeah.
6: Okay.
8: 10 a.m. because I want to watch NFL all up until I have to walk into Galen Center.
7: There
8: I got
7: go.
8: The whole plan in my head.
7: Dude, you guys,
8: we tailgate
7: you're playing him?
6: Yeah, women's volleyball.
7: What's the bet? Let's go.
6: I don't know. Well, here's the thing. And look, I always root for my Gauchos, but I want Geeter to be happy. I want his daughter Millie to be happy. I appreciate that.
7: Sure.
8: You know what? See, I understand that. We just had a match at USD, and our friends came with us. Their daughter's a freshman at USD. They were all rooting for USC.
7: Oh.
8: But there was a question going in of, like, will they root for... I'm like, no, they don't care about USD volleyball.
7: Yeah,
8: they care about Millie.
6: Now, where it would get interesting...
8: In the Geeter family. Come on now.
6: Let's say the Trojans and the Gauchos ended up in the Final Four.
8: That's a different story.
6: Now we're moving on to a different
8: playoffs
6: thing.
8: Playoffs are different.
6: Yeah.
8: Match in September. He knows I need it way more than he does. Like, yeah.
6: I want my friend Geeter.
8: I would
7: crush your enemies.
8: I take losses hard, DeMarco. Just wait till you lose a flag football game.
7: I like that. There we go.
8: When you lose a flag football game, which you haven't yet, you're going to be happy.
7: We have.

0: It's not fun.
1: No, it's not fun. I'm still mad. Let's go.
2: I want to play a little game right here.
1: Uh-oh.
2: DeMarco, ask me how I feel.
1: How do you feel?
2: Normalish.
1: Normalish? Okay.
0: What does that mean?
2: Exactly.
1: Normalish.
2: Exactly, Laura.
1: Things are working on you?
2: I don't know.
1: Okay.
2: This is what I'm getting at. Dave Roberts was asked about how Shohei Ohtani is doing and his body is feeling as we're getting closer and closer to him returning to the Dodger lineup. And he said, well, his body feels normalish.
1: Okay. That's good.
2: Is it?
1: Normalish is good.
2: It is?
1: Normal for him means he's feeling superhuman. Normal.
2: Okay.
1: Yeah, normalish.
2: Then why not normal? Why not
1: normal-ish?
2: Good.
1: Well, he's almost there.
2: Ish is always a qualifier for the lesser of the two options.
3: You know what I want to hear?
1: Yeah.
3: He feels good.
2: Yeah.
1: We ain't there yet.
2: He's ready.
1: We ain't there yet.
2: Normal-ish is not normal.
1: Well, I mean, he's hitting off a tee, right?
2: Sure.
1: And he's moving into short, whatever.
2: Yeah.
1: Okay, so that means he's getting back.
2: Okay.
1: He's 80%.
2: Normalish scared the living
1: daylights out of me. He's just trying to be creative, you know?
3: The playoffs are 3 weeks away.
1: Well, he's injured. I don't know what you're going to get when he's back anyway.
2: And the fact that it wasn't, and maybe I'm just being greedy, mm-hmm. very possible, that he said, oh, look, he's ready to go. If the playoffs started today, he'd be in there. He's ready to go. We got to click off these last few games. He looks like Shohei Ohtani all over again. But when somebody says, how does he look? Normalish.
1: Okay.
2: That is not filling me with a great deal of confidence.
1: No deception in baseball, because if I had a guy that was feeling great, I'd be a little reluctant to tell the world.
2: I hear you. I just think that when Shohei Ohtani walks into the batter's box, they're going to be as cautious as humanly possible,
1: yeah,
2: no matter
1: really
2: what.
1: You,
2: it's 6'4" guy standing there, they hit the ball 900 feet.
1: Well, that's normalish.
2: Like, that's normalish, but so was him kind of scuffling really for the first time we've ever seen as a Dodger.
3: Where are you guys on your Dodger excitement level for the playoffs? Like angst, anxiety, can't wait. Like for me,
2: all of those things.
3: I love when you win series and you just prolong it. It's I know it's only 3 weeks, 3.5 weeks.
2: So much
3: maybe
2: fun.
3: Four, but it is so much fun just for everyone in the city, friends, text message, all of it. So I just, man,
2: it's
3: losing,
2: also nauseating.
3: It's nauseating. It's some of the baseball pressure in
2: every
3: playoffs,
2: pitch.
3: Every pitch excruciating.
1: It's fun though.
2: It's
3: so
2: an incredible
3: fun.
2: Amount.
3: Good
2: of
3: for
2: fun.
3: Radio.
1: Yeah.
2: Let me ask you guys this. Were you guys having a lot of fun before Max Muncy hit that home run in the eighth inning and the game started?
1: I wasn't having any fun.
2: Not a lot of fun.
1: No.
3: You know
1: but
3: what?
1: I was having
2: not
1: fun.
2: A lot of fun.
1: Actually, I was having fun, not having fun.
3: Yeah, I was actually miserable and couldn't wait to talk about it.
1: Right.
3: Yeah.
1: Right.
2: No,
1: thank you, Max.
2: It's really
3: But I'll say this real quick. Sorry to cut you off, Dress.
2: No, go ahead.
3: Dude, social media.
1: Oh.
3: For the next, I don't know how many months, I could not stop watching Dodger Jays reels and highlights that just kept coming onto my feed because, of course, they know you. And they pump you. And they were pumping it. And it just never got old. But losing, I would have had to be off social media.
2: Oh, it's going to be, look, no matter who they play, and at this point, it is likely going to be either the Braves or the Padres.
3: That's what's shaping
2: up. It's going to be one of those, you know, first pitch of game one,
1: rather
2: ball one,
1: uh-oh,
2: we're in trouble. Yeah. First pitch of game one, strike one, here we go. Like you ride these waves, and then, you know, as you go through it, you start to see who's hot. You start to see who's not. You start to see where the weak spots are. They weak spots. The ability to hit with runners in scoring position, the bullpen's ability to get out of sticky spots. Yeah. All of these things, it just kind of present themselves. And I really do think for the first time, in this Dodger run, they're coming into it a little bit differently because they're big guns like Ohtani and these guys. Ohtani, there's question marks around him for the first time. The Dodgers starting pitching is pretty much locked. They don't worry about that too much. But everything else.
1: Even Snell?
2: Who knows? You know, until he goes back out there again, I think he's a
1: locked.
2: Who knows?
1: Snell, who knows?
3: Well, I feel good about Snell, I think, with the groin strain.
1: What's your secondary option?
3: I mean, I love a groin strain.
2: So, I'm sorry.
1: Your secondary option if Snell can't go?
2: I think it's got to be Sheehan if it's
1: okay.
2: not him.
3: Yeah,
2: because,
3: the debate is Sheehan or Robles.
1: Okay.
3: Sheehan just pitched great.
1: Okay. You're good, though.
2: Snell has missed time because of that groin injury. Not once, not twice, but three separate times in his career
3: good
2: with
3: point.
2: That specific injury. Mm. So when it popped up again, I'm like, okay.
1: That's bad.
3: I love it.
2: Yeah. I'm not worried. If you go Skubal, Yamamoto, and Glasnow, your starting pitching is fine, no matter who pitches game four. Their bullpen, big question. I think one of the big things kind of going into this series this weekend against the Giants starting tonight, there you go, is Edwin Diaz.
1: Uh-huh.
2: Can he Kyle Tucker his way into this thing where it's like, hey, man, it's been a disaster, but at least it's pretty good now.
3: He can if you make a case like last Friday. Two Fridays ago, I think, right? Because DeMarco wasn't here.
2: It was last week.
3: It was the last week. For Kyle Tucker to be off the roster, which had me.

0: signed up, and then he started raking, and people started texting me about it.
1: Been hitting 400 since.
0: If you could convince us right now, Diaz is no way on that roster. He's going to start pitching great.
2: I think you're right.
1: Here's the problem with the Tucker. The Tucker problem was fixable in the sense that you had options. You could use Dalton Rushing in that spot. You could not to play the outfield, but to a big bat off the bench. You could put Josue DePaula out there. You had Kike Hernandez who could fit in out there.
2: What's your plan?
1: The bullpen, there are not a bunch of good options. There's a handful of okay options.
2: What's your plan to close? If he can't do it.
1: If it started tomorrow?
2: Yeah.
1: Tanner Scott
2: is your close. Okay. That's what you paid him for.
0: Yeah. I think Roky's going to play a role in that.
1: You think Roky they start the with him out there?
0: I don't know, but it'll be interesting to see over the next few weeks.
1: It's
0: 9 days, yeah.
2: Roky the closer. The permanent
0: I think
2: closer?
0: He'll get a shot.
1: I think that's where he will wind up because he's pitched really well for them and I guess you could put Sheehan back there and use Sasaki as that fourth guy.
0: Your memory's great with this more than me, but the last 2 years, and I just remember being at the Dodger Network because, you know, we're right there with the Lakers and talk to these guys every single day in October. There were concerns going into both World Series runs, like especially that first Padres series down 2-1 going into that playoffs. Everyone just felt, this isn't our year. Last year there were concerns as well.
1: Yeah, there's going back to 2024. Keep in mind too, it wasn't just that they didn't have a lot of starting pitching. It was
0: pitching. Pitching's not good enough.
1: Their pitching isn't good enough. And oh, by the way, here they're going to do it again. They had the best team. They're going to lose again. They fall 2-1 to the Padres. Right. It's just like, here we go again. There was no assumption that the Dodgers, hey man, they're cool. We're good. Mm-hmm. They're going to do it again. Then they fixed that. Then they fixed their starting pitching with bullpen games and Walker Buehler kind of just clicked in at exactly the right time. Last year was the bullpen sucks, and it was who cares? We'll just use nothing but starting pitchers.
2: And it worked.
0: And they will ride starters this year as well.
1: But this year is starting pitching is great. Offense is a question mark. The ability to hit with runners in scoring position is a question mark. Your sharpness, I think, is a question mark. And your bullpen is
2: can't
1: a question
2: close the
1: mark.
2: Door.
1: So there's a lot more variables, I think. Now, they're the best team. They have the best players. They have the most experience. They're still the favorites, and they should be. But I do think that it's the vibe is different than it's been in Alaska. Last year, the vibe was really good because it's like they finally figured out how to do this. They got the best guys. Let's go. And even when they were down 3-2, you didn't love it, but it wasn't we're cooked. It was a let's go see what happens next. And I think that's where we are right now. Let's go see what happens.
2: I've been waiting months for this. There's only one Kyle Tucker.
1: Hey, he's pretty good right now.
2: He is. I told you. Good. Come on.
1: Well.
2: Naysayer.
1: 4-2 on September 18th, and I really hope we
2: Grand
1: never have to
2: Salami,
1: play that
2: wins
1: again.
2: You a playoff game. Let's go.
1: Great. I never want to be more wrong in my life than to have that pop off. All right, we got Geeter's favorite moment. The draft is coming up next. Our race to the crown is right around the corner. It's DeMarco and Travis, ESPN LA. And, of course, we are right smack in the middle of football season. It is the best, not just the NFL, but we got college football as well. Let's talk a little NFL right now. Let's talk a little Kalshi because you have opinions on what's going to happen. You have opinions on how you think this is going to go. So why not trade on those predictions right now? Puka Nacua getting ready to go off, right? Maybe not the best Puka game you've ever saw last week, but Puka doesn't stay down for long. Right now, Puka's trading at 14% to be the winner of the receiving yardage title this season, which means if you trade $100 on that with Puka Nacua, you could win $632 if he, in fact, is the top receiver at the end of the season. Because on Kalshi, you are trading against peers in a live market, which means there's no house. 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
1: The Los Angeles Rams continue to look for their first win of the season, and they're going to try to get it done on Monday Night Football against the visiting New York Giants. The Rams have been in a bit of a cold spell when it comes to Monday Night Football. They will enter Monday Night's game on a five-game losing streak on Monday Night Football, dating all the way back to 2022 when they lost to the San Francisco 49ers 24-9. They followed that up with consecutive losses to the Green Bay Packers in 2022 as well. And then in 2023, a 19-16 loss to the Joe Burrow-led Cincinnati Bengals. And then 2 years ago, the Miami Dolphins put a 23-15 loss on the Rams in November. And then last year, in their lone appearance on Monday Night Football, Bijan Robinson did what Bijan Robinson did. 27-24 Falcons. Rams looking to break the streak. With Friday's Rams Report, I'm Travis Rogers.
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12: Oh, man, I'm excited for this. Geeter, your favorite time. And because it's National Batman Day tomorrow, we'll be drafting our favorite sidekicks today. And I'm going to give you guys the order. Geeter, you are going first.
13: I guess hell does free over. Okay. Freeze over. Right?
12: See, because you never go first.
13: Never, ever have I drafted first. And how many times did it take you for
12: 10.
13: Me to get... Okay, see, I don't even want it, but I'm going to take it.
12: Okay, Kasim, you'll draft second, then it'll be DeMarco, then Travis, and then myself. So at first, I kind of wanted it to be cartoon slash video games slash superheroes, but the guys did want sports sidekick, so we're also going to include sports. What the heck? All right, so Geeter, who are you taking first?
13: I mean, listen, I was looking at TV and movies, and then when I heard sports were involved, this is almost cheating. Because you can't beat me now. Because the ultimate Batman and Robin were Shaq and Kobe.
2: Yeah.
13: We all know Kobe is no sidekick, but that is how everyone looked at him in the outside world. I'm going with Kobe Bean Bryant, pick number one. And you're all just going to have to taste it and wear it, DeMarco,
2: awesome.
13: Because you cannot, and you should have said no, absolutely not. No, okay. Sports guy, because that is it.
2: No,
13: you can't take
2: right.
13: any more sports people. That is it.
12: I got questioned a lot, and Kasim was a big part of that. So, Kasim, who would you be taking as your number two?
14: It's funny because it did cross my mind to get Kobe, but initially I was going to get Scottie Pippen.
13: Yeah,
14: so I'm going to stick with Scottie Pippen, obviously.
2: Nice.
14: One of the greatest sidekicks. You know, obviously play with Michael Jordan, and you know, he could have been a number one in a different world.
13: It's amazing that I got, yeah, like one of the GOATs, Kobe and Pippen, a top 50 player of all time. Yeah.
1: Maybe higher.
13: Yeah.
1: Right?
13: For sure.
1: Pippen was amazing. All right, DeMarco.
2: I can't believe I got this one. It's the ultimate sidekick, the most recognizable sidekick of all time.
1: I'm
13: Robin.
2: Give me Robin.
12: I thought you were going to go for a little bit. I thought you were going to go sports and keep it all sports
2: well,
12: in the first
2: actually,
12: round.
2: Well, actually, I was. Okay. What I wrote down was 21-year-old Kobe Bryant. That's the sidekick, Kobe.
13: That's the sidekick,
2: yeah,
13: Kobe,
2: right.
13: who was just
2: yes.
13: winning the series for him in game four against the Pacers. But
2: my next choice, Robin.
12: Trav, who are you going for your first pick?
1: This is one of the great complimentary television characters of all time. He was the sidekick to the main character of the show. He steals most of the scenes that he is in. He is still somebody that is a regular part of our lives that we see all the time. George Costanza.
2: I knew it.
13: That was going to be my one had we not gone to sports, and I knew you wouldn't let me get him.
1: Yeah, George Costanza is Jerry's. I mean, there's no better sidekick because he's
13: great
1: not nearly as like normal as Jerry. He's neurotic and crazy and all those things, but he's just an incredible TV character. So I'll take Costanza.
2: Arguably
13: well done.
2: More memorable scenes?
1: Oh, sure.
2: That's what I think.
1: Yeah. No, Jerry, oddly enough, in Seinfeld is the straight man more often
2: you
1: than not.
2: Yeah.
1: And Elaine Kramer and Costanza. And,
2: yeah.
1: You know, Frank Costanza would have been a good choice too.
2: That's too.
1: But that's a lot. All right, Laura, you get a pair.
12: Okay. So, since you guys opened it to sports, and I'm not going to... Obviously, Kobe's my guy, and Gator, I hate you right now. But another pair of guys that I feel like everybody knows are the Splash Brothers. So you can't have the Splash Brothers if you don't talk about Curry and Klay Thompson. So I'm going to take Michael Thompson's son, Klay Thompson, as one of my picks. And then also I was a big fan of Mario Brothers. So I'm going to take Luigi.
13: No, Luigi off the board. What a pick.
2: Kasim,
13: didn't see it coming.
2: There you go. Look at you.
1: Being near the top of the draft, Kasim, sometimes is a bad
2: thing.
1: You got to wait a long time before it comes back your way.
12: All right, Trav, you got another one.
1: I got a lot of people that I can still choose from here. You guys have heard me talk about this a lot. One of my favorite TV shows of all time is The Simpsons.
2: Oh, yeah.
1: Right?
2: Mm-hmm.
1: Love The Simpsons, and there are almost endless possibilities. But a guy that is, again, a scene-stealing presence in all of this, but is also just grossly a sycophant to the leader and will do whatever the leader says and is just constantly trying to be the perfect little sidekick. I want Waylon Smithers to Mr. Burns.
2: Oh,
1: so
2: wow.
1: Give me Smithers as sidekick number two.
13: Smithers.
2: Oh my gosh.
13: Smithers. Solid. Man, what a start for you.
1: Waylon Smithers is my second
2: choice. I didn't even
1: know
2: I had a first name.
1: Yeah. Hello, Smithers.
2: Wow.
1: All right, DeMarco.
2: Am I up?
1: Yep.
2: Okay, well, this is personal. If I do this, Num Shavai. No?
1: Mm-mm.
2: Not ringing a bell?
1: Mm-mm.
2: Oh, okay. Temple of Doom?
1: Oh.
2: Indiana Jones? The Temple of Doom? My favorite sidekick of all time of that series and possibly of movie history. Give me Short Round.
1: Short Round.
2: I love Short Round.
1: That's,
2: and I'm
1: a really good one.
2: So glad that guy came back around. Is
1: He won an Oscar, right?
2: Yeah. Right. Give me Short Round from Indiana
1: Jones. Short Round's really
2: you
1: good.
2: You call him Dr. Jones, doll. Indy, my friend. Oh, I almost cried.
1: All right, no Luigi for you, Kasim, but you're still up.
14: I think I'm not mad at my next pick. I'd still rather have Luigi, but I'm going to go with Patrick Starr.
12: Oh, there you go.
2: He's Patrick Starr.
12: Oh, my God. SpongeBob.
2: Yeah. Oh, my gosh.
14: I feel like that's just as good of a pick.
1: That's a good one.
12: Oh, that's such a good one.
13: You know, Travis took George Costanza from me, so I'm going to go Dwight Schrute from The Office.
1: It's a really good one.
13: Dwight was just top notch. The next one is tough.
1: And he was so sycophantic to Michael that that's a great choice.
13: You know, I'm looking at a list of guys here, Travis and DeMarco, Kasim and Laura. I'm looking at Goose because he's the ultimate wingman. I'm looking at Chewbacca.
2: There you go.
13: I'm looking at a bunch of those guys, but I'm going to leave them for you.
1: Okay.
13: Travis, I'm looking at Pedro from Napoleon Dynamite, but I'm going to leave them for you.
1: Because
13: you know who I'm going with?
12: Wait.
13: I'm not taking Pedro.
12: Oh, okay.
13: One of my favorite shows, Breaking Bad. I'm going with Jesse.
1: Jesse Pinkman. Great choice.
13: What a series. Great what a show. Choice. What a sidekick. And that relationship with Walter.
1: Somehow they wrote that show so perfectly that Jesse was the only person in that show that you were really rooting for the entire time.
13: It was unbelievable.
1: Yeah. Jesse had a lot of problems. Jesse was not a great guy.
13: No.
1: But you were like, he just took his own wrong.
2: I was rooting for Walter.
1: You would. Normal people would.
2: Come on, Walter. Yeah. You're okay. I understand why you did.
13: By the way, Walter and the Big Lebowski is another name that was a good sidekick. So.
1: Jesse Pinkman could have been the first pick in this whole thing. And it would have been a great choice.
13: So good.
1: Great choice.
2: That scene when he gets out.
1: Oh, my goodness. All right, Kasim.
14: I had to go through my archives for this one because all my picks were sadly taken. But I'll go with Stewie Griffin from Family Guy.
12: I love Stewie.
2: Yes.
1: Good pick. Very good pick. Very good pick. Who's the lead? Is Peter the leader there? Is it Lois?
14: I was going to say Brian.
1: Brian. Okay. Yeah. Okay. Yeah. All right, DeMarco.
2: I'm going to resist the urge to do radio guy and pick LeBron when he was in Miami with D-Wade.
1: Oh, that's aggressive.
2: That'd be fun, right?
1: That would be very fun, yeah.
2: I might just
13: I can't believe none of you are picking guys from ESPN Radio.
2: Oh, no. Oh, wow. Well, my favorite sidekick, one of my favorite movies of all time, The Big Lebowski. Give me Walter Sobchak.
13: Walter, that's come who on. I just said.
2: Walter's the guy.
13: That's a great one.
12: All right, Chad.
2: I'll get you
13: one of my great characters of all time.
1: I really thought that when you said Goose, I was going to have to throw something at you.
13: Yeah, I just, I kind of wanted to take the ultimate wingman, but I could not pass up Dwight because Jesse was lost.
1: There's only one more pick on the backside.
13: He died.
1: I don't think these are on Laura's board, so I'm going to just kind of run through it. I'm going to open this up to crowdsourcing here because Goose was one of my picks.
13: Okay.
1: Because he's, you know, he's Mavericks guy, but to your point, he got killed in that
2: crash.
1: So that's a bad deal.
13: All right.
1: Kaboom. Is Ed McMahon just too obvious?
13: By the way, if you look at a list on like Entertainment Tonight, he's like one or two.
1: I was going to say his job was literally sitting next to Johnny and just laugh at what he says.
2: Wow.
1: Pretty great gig.
13: He's
1: right?
13: The picture of sidekick in the in the dictionary.
2: Yes.
1: Now, here's my only other option that I have, and it's kind of a twofer because they're both sidekicks and there was never one without the other. They were always together. What about Lenny and Squiggy?
13: Dude. Okay. Do they? I looked
2: it
13: up.
2: They are the sidekick.
13: They have Lenny. They have Lenny as Squiggy's sidekick. Do you agree?
1: No. Lenny and Squiggy were Laverne and Shirley's sidekicks.
13: Oh, great call.
2: Yeah.
13: Great call.
2: Yeah.
13: Oh, great call. Yeah.
2: Hello.
1: All right. Hello, Laverne. You know, by the way, the guy that played Squiggy was a baseball scout for the Mariners.
2: Yeah.
13: Shocking, but true.
2: Of their own.
1: Yeah. He was the play-by-play guy. I think I just got to go classic. I really do. Give me Ed McMahon.
2: There you go.
1: It's just too solid not to do it. Give me Ed.
2: I almost picked Colton Beck.
1: Oh, that's great.
12: Okay, so there's a bunch. You just named one, D4.
2: Yeah.
12: Then I thought of Donkey to Shrek.
13: Shrek is in there.
2: There you go.
12: Right. That one's a good one.
13: Chewbacca for sure.
12: I love Mushu to Mulan. I love that because I'm also a Disney girl.
14: Is there a Tom and Jerry? Is that a which one would be the sidekick?
13: Yeah, Wile E. Coyote Roadrunner. Like they're the stars.
1: They're co-stars.
12: Then I also thought, okay, what if I go Marvel because I'm a big Marvel girl? So like War Machine, right? That's a good one.
2: War Machine's a good Falcon.
12: And then I love Groot. I feel like Groot.
2: I am Groot.
13: Great sidekick.
12: And then I actually had told Kasim this one, Kareem to Magic.
13: Oh.
2: Wait. Wow. Who's the sidekick?
12: That was a problem. Like, you know, depends who you ask.
13: Well, Magic openly played the sidekick because he knew how to play it, but he was the ultimate star.
12: Right. So that's why I said I don't want to get canceled by picking Kareem as a sidekick to Magic. So I'm going to go with the bit, and I had told this to Geeter, and I'm going to honor my word. And I just have to go with it, and if I can find the bleep and drop, because I don't think I can. Are you just the sidekick here?
2: Oh,
12: and I'm going to go with Chris Morales.
2: Oh, my God.
12: I don't. Chris Morales, I cannot find
13: is
12: the drop
13: off
12: here.
13: The board.
2: Wow.
12: But
1: that's a good pick.
13: Great value.
12: That,
13: pick.
12: That's what I'm going to go
1: one.
12: With.
1: Yeah. That's a good one. I like that. That's well done.
12: Yeah.
1: That's a good job by you.
12: Yeah. I can't find the bleeping drop.
1: You'll find it. You'll find it. When you find it, you can drop it in there. You're just
2: sidekick here.
1: There we go.

0: There we go. There it is. As always, fantastic job, yes, everybody.
1: It's always great.
2: Magic Kareem. So it's Kareem by default. Jerry Rice and Joe Montana.
0: Neither.
2: Yeah?
0: Neither.
2: Yeah?
1: I mean, Jerry Rice is considered
0: the GOAT.
1: The GOAT.
2: And he was,
1: I mean,
2: good
1: one
2: with
1: of the greatest
2: quarterbacks.
1: And not just receivers. Not just receivers, but one of the greatest football players of all time.
0: Yeah. Yeah.
2: Peyton Manning, Marvin Harrison.
0: Marvin by a hair, but it's close.
2: Brady
0: Marvin.
2: Gronkowski?
0: Gronk.
1: See, I think Gronk, yeah, like Gronk.
0: That's the first easy one you've
1: By the way, Gronk would have been a good pick.
0: Yeah.
1: Gronk would have been a good pick.
3: There you go. So, somebody in the chat said Kevin Hart to The Rock.
2: Yeah, that's a great sign.
0: Pretty good.
2: That is.
0: That's pretty good.
3: That's a good one.
2: He makes
0: not
2: more.
0: So bad. All right, DeMarco. Chef Matt Bishop is going to join us next.
1: Chef.
0: We're going to talk a little tacos and tequila. And this may surprise you, but I got a lot of questions coming up on both of those topics.
1: You run with it.
0: It's DeMarco and Travis, ESPN LA.
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8: All right, coming up this weekend at Pechanga is tacos and tequila. And joining us right now to give us all of the delicious and intoxicating information is Chef Matt Bishop, who is the executive banquet chef at Pechanga Resort and Casino. Chef Matt, thanks for coming on with us. Appreciate it.
9: Thanks for having me.
2: I keep looking at this and it says unlimited tacos. I can't wait. This is going to be fun. Is that true? Unlimited tacos? I can eat as many as I want?
9: You better believe it.
2: There we go.
9: More tacos than you could imagine.
2: What type of tacos are we talking? What other food is going to be there with the tacos?
9: Where there's some other little bites. We have an amazing dessert display from our very talented pastry team. There's a variety of tequila and other beverages to taste and sip. All the award-winning Pechanga chefs will be making their specialty taco recipes and by their genres. For instance, the sushi restaurant Umi will be making a tuna taco.
8: Oh, let's
2: a
8: go.
2: A tuna taco?
8: Let's go.
2: Look at you.
8: Heck yeah.
9: Correct.
2: And we're
9: the Chinese place will be making a Chinese chicken taco.
2: You got Travis.
10: Do you have a favorite taco personally that will be out there?
9: My favorite taco, I'm biased because it's our kitchen's taco, but we're preparing a Shio Koji rubbed prime rib taco.
10: I knew it.
9: Mexico City style queso a la plancha.
2: Travis just fell in love.
10: You had me at hello, Matt.
8: Guys, can you handle the rest of this? And I'm just going to hop in my car and start heading down to Pechanga.
2: Yeah.
9: We're not ready yet. Hold on.
8: No, I'm going to get there. I'm going to get a room. I'm going to have a nice cold beer. I'm going to get around to be the first one through the door tomorrow. I'm going to be ready to go.
9: There you go. Now that's thinking.
8: Absolutely. So, Chef Matt, give me as you see it, and obviously this is very subjective and everybody likes what they like, but the perfect bite of a taco for you is what? Like, take me through the tortilla, the protein that's in there, the salsas, the sides. Like, if you're building your personal favorite taco.
9: That is a good question. For me, well, I was a trained musician, so for me it's all about balance.
8: Okay.
9: You want to hit all the right notes, right? You got to have your low notes and your bass and your tortilla.

0: Yeah, and you got to have your high notes. You got to have that hot sauce or that acid on top, that soprano singing over the top that just makes the whole bite sing. For me, it's all about balance.
1: What's in it? Give me some ingredients. I got the balance. Yeah.
2: Yeah, I mean, you got the meat. What else? Guac, a little sour cream. What do you have?
0: You got to have meat. You got to have, we've discovered, you got to have cheese.
1: Okay.
0: It's very important. The fresher the tortilla, the better.
1: Okay.
2: Corner flour.
0: Handmade in the back. Oh, my gosh. We're actually using hybrid. Best of both worlds.
1: Okay.
2: Oh, okay. Fantastic.
0: It depends on how fresh the corn. If they're making it in the back and you can watch them making it, corn tortilla all the way.
3: There we go.
1: Okay, if you can't, flour?
0: If it's reheated from yesterday, then flour is probably a little better.
1: Okay.
2: Are you more of a red salsa or green salsa guy?
0: I am a green salsa guy. I've grew up eating red my whole life, and I have grown to embrace and love the acidity and of a nice tomatillo avocado salsa.
3: I love that. That sounds fantastic. Yes. Matt Bishop is joining us here on the DeMarco and Travis Afternoon Show. He is the executive banquet chef at Pechanga. They've got their tacos and tequila festival starting tomorrow, Saturday, September 19th.
1: Yeah, tomorrow.
3: And so it's not just tacos, it's tacos and tequila. What are we looking to pair our perfect little bite of taco with? Are we doing like an añejo, a reposado, a blanco? What are we looking for?
2: All of them.
0: Oh, the dealer's choice. We're going to have all of that. I like a nice aged one myself, a little more balanced, a little more mellow. I'm not 20 anymore, but that's up to you.
2: Matt, I got a personal question. I don't know if you're married or whatever your status is, but okay, so take me back to, like, you need your A-plus dish. You're at home.
1: Oh.
2: Your future wife's coming over for the first time. What do you go to? What's your number one, this is a lock, absolute hammer?
0: That is an easy one. For me and my wife, it is Egg Benedict.
1: Ooh, nice.
2: Oh, she's there. She's there in the morning. I'm loving this.
1: There you go.
2: Matt Bishop.
1: Yep.
0: Oh, no. Dinner, breakfast, you name it, with real deal hollandaise made from scratch. And too much of it, so you can dip anything you want into it when you're done later. That is a sure thing.
3: You know what my favorite thing about Eggs Benedict is, Matt? And DeMarco's heard me say this before. It's like, okay, we've got a couple of poached eggs in there with the runny yolks, which is great, but what would be better is if we added a sauce made of entirely more yolks?
0: Absolutely.
2: It's genius.
0: Even more eggs and butter, and we'll cook it right in the middle. So it's only partially cooked. That's where it's at.
3: Fantastic.
1: Now, this is a competition, right, between you and the other chefs there?
0: Absolutely. This is a friendly competition among us Pechanga chefs.
1: What do you get if you win?
0: We get an amazing taco-shaped trophy. This is very cool that we can put in our chef office, and we get bragging rights.
1: There you go.
2: Are you like the Dodgers, Matt? Are you like the heavy favorite?
1: I feel like he's the Dodgers.
2: Every year? Like, are you in this competition?
0: I find it best to stay humble, but our kitchen has won two of the three taco festivals so far.
1: Oh, we can hear that in your voice.
2: Yep.
3: Anybody that opens with Eggs Benedict knows what's up.
1: He is
3: the executive banquet chef, Matt Bishop, at Pechanga Resort, Hotel, and Casino. 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Good luck in the event coming up on Saturday, Chef Matt, and thanks for coming on and chatting with us a little bit. Really appreciate it.
2: Good luck, Matt.
0: Oh, thank you.
1: I didn't ask him. What instrument do you play?
2: What instrument?
0: Trombone.
2: I did not have that on my list.
1: There you go. Okay, there you go.
3: Awesome.
0: That was not in your info, no.
3: I was almost sure that we were going to get a guitar.
2: Yeah, I was thinking guitar.
3: Maybe a piano.
2: Yeah, I tickle the ivories a little bit.
3: Yeah, for sure. Thanks. Guys, I could talk about this all day. Thank you, Matt, very much.
2: Matt made me hungry, by the way.
1: Man.
2: Good job, Matt.
1: Oh, my God.
3: Are you guys his Eggs Benedict?
2: By the way, I want to try. I want to try his prime rib tacos.
1: But I'm with you. I was thinking omelet.
3: Amazing.
1: Breakfast.
3: Amazing.
2: Yeah, I was. By the way, the answer was off the chart. I mean, that he goes, this is an absolute lock. It's not even a question.
3: Think about it. Professional chef that knew right away, and it's Eggs Benedict. You know how perfect that Eggs Benedict probably is?
1: He can do it.
3: Yeah, because bad Eggs Benedict is good. Good Eggs Benedict is just off the charts amazing.
2: Do you like it with the Canadian bacon ham style, or do you like maybe a lobster or something else in there?
3: So I'm a traditionalist when it comes to my Eggs Benedict. I like the ham, but if you want to put a little smoked salmon in there, Keeter.
2: I mean, you're not gonna be upset.
3: There you go. Little smoked salmon at the bottom of there. No problem at all. All right, we got our Pechanga pick of the week coming up next. Geeter's here on a Friday. It's DeMarco and Travis, ESPN LA.
1: Oh, all this talk about food. One thing I have learned over

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0: Ooh. All right, DeMarco, what do you got for your Pechanga Pick of the Week?
8: This is high. Help me out here. This will narrow it down. Have you heard the name Joshua Van?
0: Refresh my memory.
8: Alexandre Pantoja. Pantoja.
0: Those sound like fighters.
8: Those are fighters.
0: Yeah.
8: There's a UFC happening right at Crypto tomorrow night.
0: Okay.
8: UFC 331. So we don't know those guys.
0: I do not, at least.
8: They're 125 pounds.
0: Oh, see, that's my worst nightmare. That's my worst nightmare.
9: You're like, listen, man, I'm 6'3".
0: Yeah. Yeah.
9: 200, I feel good.
8: 5'5", 125.
9: Just knocks you out.
0: That guy would tear me in half before you're on the ground.
9: You wouldn't even see it coming.
0: Yeah, it's my worst nightmare.
8: Yes, sir.
0: Yeah.
8: I'm not going to pick that. I mean, I guess I could pick Rams, Giants, but I mean, it's a little bit different. I'm going to do this, and I'm not just pandering to the Dodger crowd, but every game from here on out now has postseason position implications, right? So you need almost every win. I'm going to pick Dodgers, Giants.
0: Okay.
8: Yeah, through the weekend. Starting tonight, through the weekend, but definitely tonight, you need every single one of them.
0: All right.
8: That's my pick of the week.
0: If you've got your Pechanga Pick of the Week, you want to win a prize, give us a call right now, 877-710-ESPN. That's 877-710-3776. And you got a chance to win a prize from Pechanga Resort and Casino. And you know what my Pechanga Pick of the Week is right now?
8: Yeah.
0: I'm going to give a little hat tip to my son, my oldest son, Bob. He was listening. What up, Bob? And he was listening to our draft, right?
8: Yeah.
0: And he had a great pick that I would like to give him a little credit for.
8: Okay.
0: So, Pauly Walnuts from The Sopranos for
8: Sidekick.
0: Yes. It's just such a good pick.
9: And by the way, in the chat, they came up with Doc Holliday, Turtle. There were some other great ones
0: really
9: that we left off. Pauly Walnuts would have thrown the room into it. It would have been a great one.
0: You want me to go down to that Baja Fresh, Tony?
8: Baja Fresh.
9: By the way, shout out to Bob.
8: Oh, yeah. My God.
0: Good pick, kid.
9: Baja Fresh.
0: Good pick. What about you, Gator? What's your Pechanga Pick of the Week?
9: You know what? I'm going to go against my man DeMarco Farr.
0: Yeah. Okay.
9: And John Ireland. And I'm going Ole Miss rushing the field on Lane.
8: Oh.
9: Chambliss and Lacey, late drive down the field.
0: Ooh. Oh, my gosh. Can you imagine if they win like that?
9: Putty.
8: Backbreaker.
0: Oh,
9: yeah. I would love it in OT, a defensive pick or some sort, you know, and the crowd just goes crazy or scoring to win in OT.
0: Yeah.
9: Just give it to me.
8: It's going to be great theater. I just hope it doesn't get stupid. I hope it doesn't get dumb.
0: It might. I hope I'm with you. I hope not either. I hope it's a very, very close game in the middle of the fourth quarter.
8: Okay.
0: Like to where it's just like,
8: game.
0: I don't know where this is going to go. Because if LSU goes in there and stomps them, then Kiffin is just going to turn it up to a million, right?
9: And by the way, that'll be fun also.
0: It will be fun, but I want somebody to have their guts ripped out.
8: Scoring 70 or taking a knee at the one. Yeah, going victory for me. We could score again, but we're not.
0: I've always thought, that's a really interesting conversation. I've always thought, especially at the high levels like that, like the SEC is the highest level of college football, Big Ten, whatever. But it's like, those guys are not playing for fun. They're playing for keeps, right?
8: Real.
0: They're playing for real.
8: Uh-huh.
0: I think you just saying, I'm just going to let you live, that's more embarrassing than you kicking my butt.
8: That's a knife in the heart.
0: Yeah, I think so too.
8: It could be worse, and I'm taking it easy.
0: I think
8: it's
0: so,
8: It's my
0: too.
8: Mercy.
0: Yeah.
8: I hope Lane wipes the floor with him. I really do. But if he does lose, I hope they get him and the team off the field ASAP because they'll rush. And then it turns into a melee.
0: Mayhem.
8: I hope not.
0: Yeah, I hope that doesn't happen. All right, let's get a Pechanga Pick of the Week from Richard Padilla in Montrose. Richard, can you hear us?
10: Yes, I can.
0: What do you
10: How's
0: got?
10: Going?
0: Good, man. Good to hear you. What's your Pechanga Pick of the Week?
10: Well, I think I'm going to combine it with the Chargers and the Rams. I think they're going to both have a bounce back week and cover the spreads.
8: I like the way you
9: said
8: it.
9: Seven for the Rams right now, 6.5 Chargers.
10: But win strong.
8: There you go.
0: Little LA redemption after a pretty rough opening week.
8: I'm still holding out hope.
9: It's needed.
8: An all LA Super Bowl. I'm still holding out hope. They both got some work to do, but that would be fun.
11: You know, it's funny. And thank you, Richard. Stay on the line. Laura's going to get all your information to make sure that you get your prize from Pechanga Resort and Casino. Yes, it would. But the Chargers have no roots here. Like, they're just, it's just so weird. It would feel like an LA San Diego Super Bowl.
8: True.
11: And not that that would be
8: bad. It'd be
11: bad.
8: Fun, though.
11: It would be.
8: But it would have to be a Rams
11: like,
8: home game.
11: The Laker Clipper thing would be off. Oh. And I know they can't because they're on the same side of the draw.
8: Yeah.
11: But it would be Dodgers Angels would have a certain feel
8: That'd
11: to it that, that's unique. Like, the Chargers still feel like interlopers in Los Angeles. Like,
9: I used to go down to the Murph. I used to go to Qualcomm. The Rams were gone.
11: Yeah.
9: You charged down there, no pun intended. It was so much fun. Great fan base. So many, I have family. I have tons of friends in San Diego and, you know, the city.
11: The Chargers
9: not doing them right
11: had
9: was
11: an incredible fan base in San Diego.
9: Family, not, yeah, just not.
11: Loyal. They
9: were loyal, man.
11: It wasn't like they
9: great
11: abandoned
9: fans.
11: Them. They had great fans
8: you
11: in San Diego.
8: You were definitely the opponent going in.
11: Yeah, for sure. What a drag.
8: Pechanga Resort Casino Stay and Play Package. 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Lots going on at Pechanga. Yes, sir.
11: Yeah, it's a fun place.
8: Oh, yeah.
11: Great golf course.
8: Tacos and tequila.
11: Journey at Pechanga. Great track.
8: Dude, your face when he starts describing food.
11: DeMarco, I need you.
9: He was almost in the car.
8: He was in love. Yeah.
9: He fell in love. When he said eggs Benedict,
11: he had you at eggs. I really don't think you guys understand how important this stuff is
8: no,
11: to me.
8: I do. I can see.
11: Like, I'm not, I am an amateur in that world, but I really want to become more than that.
9: You were sending Susan a note saying, I found a friend named Matt.
8: There you
11: like,
8: go.
11: I really,
9: we had a great
11: really
9: run.
11: Feel like that could have been something I
9: when you left the room, lessons. We were during commercial and DeMarco said, man, it'd be great to be a chef. And my thought was, dude, I think about that all the time. But to be able to whip up anything at home.
11: Yeah.
8: Yeah.
11: Yeah.
9: Go into the cupboard and say this, and just taste so good and blow people away.
11: To know
9: away
11: what
9: awesome.
11: To put together and have it in the right proportions and all that stuff. And I, look, I'm not, I can cook a little bit. I certainly don't have game like a real chef, but I can cook a little bit. You said, why didn't you take some classes?
8: Why didn't you ever take classes?
11: It is literally on my to-do list when I enter retirement, whenever that is, 5 years from now, 10 years
8: You're
11: from
8: going
11: now,
8: to.
11: 15, that is right near the top of the list of something
9: junior
11: I want to learn
9: chef
11: how to do.
9: Slash ice packer, Travis Rogers.
11: And I am going to grind my ice.
9: And
11: absolutely.
9: You're going
11: to
9: kill it.
11: I cannot wait
8: I
11: to
8: heard
11: do
8: that.
11: It.
8: Yes,
11: little
8: sir.
11: Tip or no tip is coming up next. Geeters here on a Friday. It's DeMarco and Travis, ESPN LA. There's a lot of things that I want to do, and you know, 5 years from now, 10 years from now, like I was just saying, and I want to still be driving a Chevy Silverado from Rotolo Chevrolet. 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
1: 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You know what that means. 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
3: Thanks, Chris. All right, guys, we love talking about food, but this one, wait. Wait until you hear what Tip is about. So, listen, I love New York. I've been to New York, and there's a lot of rats / mice in New York.
4: No, they're rats.
5: Yeah.
4: Yeah, not a lot of mice. They're rats.
3: They're huge, by the way. They're large and in charge. But there's a video on ABC New York where a mouse, okay, this is why I said mouse, was spotted walking along a pile of breadsticks inside the Sbarro in a mall in Albany, New York. You see the employee grab the mice just straight out of the breadsticks with, like, it looks like a towel or something
5: right
3: like that.
5: Right to the deep fryer.
3: Oh, gross. Tip or no tip, this is why sometimes you can't trust restaurant.
5: Oh, tip.
6: Tip. And by the way, there's an F now at Sbarro.
5: Yeah.
6: In that mall. It's a straight up F.
5: You just ruined it forever.
6: And you know what that stands for.
5: When's the last time you ate a Sbarro?
7: It's been a long time. It's been a long time.
6: Been a long time coming.
7: That's gross, obviously.
3: Yeah.
7: That's
3: disgusting.
7: That's very, very deeply upsetting. Most restaurants have rodents.
5: Of course.
7: And hopefully they're not doing what you described, but this is the way the world works.
5: You know,
7: and it's the
5: only
6: I worked them a long time. I never saw them.
5: Oh, they were there.
6: Part of the business. Yeah.
4: Marie Callender's, Tony Roma's. They didn't mess around there.
7: Love Marie Callender's.
5: Only place where I didn't trip where I saw a mouse was in New Orleans.
7: On the street?
5: No, in the restaurant.
3: Oh, why?
5: I don't know. I just didn't trip.
6: Laura, you'll love this one.
3: Laura, I'm in that
6: spot I've talked about in Mexico that I love.
3: Yes.
6: Scorpion Bay. It's called San Juanico's the name. It's a little fisherman's village deep, you know, 4 or 5 hour drive from Cabo. In the middle of the restaurant, there's just a monster tarantula and nobody cared. But me. And then the guy and the lady, they just come over and they just like sweep it up, put it outside. I'm like, I don't know. We're just
7: pretending it's not there.
6: I mean, some good food, but the tarantula is just chilling
5: just
6: in the middle.
5: Know it's gonna be there.
6: You know, it's benches and right in the middle of the floor was a tarantula. I wasn't a big fan.
7: It's taken me a long time to get to this point. You know, tarantulas are like native to California. Yeah. And
3: huge.
7: If you're around, if you're walking on the trails out there, you're gonna see them. They're out there.
6: I know.
7: They're real gross.
6: I have the Brady Bunch PTSD.
7: When they were
6: in Hawaii. And
7: how about Indiana Jones where they're all over his back?
6: He didn't love it. Snakes really drove him crazy, right? Okay. Tarantulas. He's like, yeah, whatever.
3: So in New York, the first time I went, obviously they're all over the place. And I feel like if there's any place that I would feel okay with kind of seeing one, not in the food, okay, that's disgusting, would be New York. Even New Orleans, I'm not okay. Now here in LA, they're becoming a bigger issue, especially in downtown.
5: Rats or mice?
3: No, this looked like a big old rat.
5: Oh, right.
3: So
5: okay.
3: I was at I won't say the name of the restaurant. It's an Italian restaurant on Broadway. And it wasn't inside the restaurant, but it was outside. And people still eat outside. And I'm like, nah, man.
7: They're everywhere. They're everywhere. If you would only go to places that didn't have that, there wouldn't be very
5: many
7: places to go.
5: Any place there's food, there'd be.
7: Exactly.
5: Yeah.
3: Ratatouille, remember? They're everywhere.
7: Yeah, I don't want that either. Like, great movie, but I don't want
5: you
7: that.
5: You ever seen a Nutri-Rat?
7: I've seen
5: those pictures
7: of
5: Louisiana.
7: Yeah.
5: Nutri-Rat. They're huge.
6: Yeah. They look like AI.
7: They look like guinea pigs.
5: Yes.
7: Yeah.
5: They're big.
7: Nutri-Rat.
3: I gotta Google this, but as I Google this, Kasim has one for you guys.
8: All right. So this has gone pretty viral over the last day or two, but in San Diego, there was a stranger that hopped this family's fence, broke into the house, but climbed a ladder, got through the top of the house, and nobody was home except their dog, their golden retriever. The guy was like going through the fridge. He wasn't there to steal anything. He was like going through the fridge, grabbing snacks. He took a nap for a little bit, and the golden retriever didn't like bark or make a noise.

0: or do anything, but instead was grabbing a ball and like wanting to.
1: Oh my God.
0: So tip or no tip, you would expect your dog, or if you had a pet, to like try to alert like people around the neighborhood.
1: Oh, tip. I would want my dog to work. You know what I mean?
2: Here's the deal.
1: This is why I have a dog, to keep people out, not play with them.
2: Tip for sure, but I got a mini golden doodle, and little Zeffy Diamond would be barking her head off, but then the guy would give her a little food, and she'd be on his lap.
1: Oh, my God.
2: And that's just a fact.
3: The Rogers are not dog owners at the moment. If you have a golden retriever, that dog's going to lick you to death. They're just the happiest, playful, most playful thing you're ever going to see. Now, if I had a Rottweiler or a German Shepherd or something like this and that thing just wants to go play catch, I'd be disappointed.
1: Right.
3: Like those, like to your point, DeMarco, those are supposed to be there for work
1: protection.
3: And play.
1: Yes, yeah, there you go.
3: That's both hilarious and disappointing.
0: I guess it was like an odd situation because the guy wasn't breaking into the house to like steal anything. He was like taking a nap and like eating some snacks.
4: He needed food and shelter.
3: Yeah. You need to take a load off, I guess. Yeah.
2: I mean, you feel for him.
1: You got the right house. Yeah.
2: It's a tough thing, though, because that could end really badly.
3: Very.
2: Yeah.
3: Very.
4: Okay, so I Googled this Nutria rat.
1: Yeah.
4: And it says it's a large semi-aquatic rodent from South America that looks like a giant rat or a small beaver. This thing is huge.
1: It's huge. There was a McDonald's across the street from the hotel, and it was, you know, freeway going this way, a big dip with a drain, then the other freeway going the other way. So we had to run across, and we got caught down in the middle, and there was like three of them down there.
3: Ugh,
1: and it felt like, remember that old movie, Food of the Gods?
3: Yeah.
1: When the rats, that's what it felt like. We're about to be eaten alive.
3: I would literally,
2: just not into it.
3: I would 1,000% panic in that situation.
1: I would
3: freak the blank out. No, I'm not.
4: Okay. Talking about panicking snakes and freaking out, here's another one for you guys. A highly rare, venomous, yellow, bellied sea snake washed up at Crystal Cove in Orange County.
2: Kalsua.
3: Newport Beach. Yeah.
4: Newport Beach. That's right. Okay. So they haven't seen this species in California since 2018. So it's been a minute.
1: Is it dead?
4: No, man. It was rattling.
1: Up.
4: No, it was doing its thing. It was doing its thing in the water. So again, highly venomous and not aggressive towards humans, but still can kill you. So tip or no tip.
2: Great.
4: If you see a snake in the beach, don't try to help it. Cause a lot of people try to help the animals in the beach. Stay away. Call a professional. Tip or no tip.
2: Tip. Yeah. Call pro.
1: I'll save anything but a snake.
4: You'll save anything
1: but a snake.
3: Yeah.
1: I look,
3: you guys know my rule. Mm. I don't mess with animals. Full stop. I don't. I don't mess with animals.
1: Dog in distress.
3: Dog is a dog. Dogs have been domesticated over thousands of years. Like we've figured out.
1: You mean like wild animal?
3: An animal that is not some that's escaped out of somebody's backyard.
1: Okay.
3: I do not mess with animals.
1: I
3: am going way around.
1: Helping.
2: If that dolphin needs a little help getting into some deeper water,
3: so,
2: you're
3: go. Sorry, pal.
1: Give him a push. You wouldn't
4: he
1: give it
4: said,
1: a push?
4: Nope. Sorry, pal.
2: Even if it's a slipper?
1: Come on.
3: Nope. Sorry, pal. You shouldn't have come this close to the beach.
1: Oh, my God. Yeah.
0: Look, Marco, if you see a cat in a tree, are you climbing that tree?
1: I'm not going to climb the tree. I'll try to coax it down.
3: Open a can of tuna and see if you can get him to come down. Yeah. No.
4: All right. I have another one for you guys, but it's tied into what you guys are talking about, the spiders. So I have a rule in my place. I don't like insects. I want them out.
2: Yep, kill them.
4: Sorry.
2: Did I say that out loud? My mic was off.
4: Okay, so I was going to ask tip or no tip, do you kill them? But you already started. Also, don't you feel like when you... Like, you didn't get the spider, you didn't get that, like, fly or gnat or whatever, that they're, like, plotting against you now that they know you're trying to kill them?
1: That's how
4: I feel. Like, when I don't get a spider, I'm like, where did it go? And now it's going to kill me.
2: Listen, when I was a 23-year-old PE teacher at Wildwood School there in L.A., and there was weird spiders on the track with kids, and I would kill them, and the kids would be like, coach, you can't do that. And one day I told the head of school, listen, her name was Hope. I said, Hope. Mama McGee, God rest her soul, had me kill every spider that ever came into the McGee house in the valley. I'm killing.
1: Wow.
2: I apologize later.
3: You don't have to apologize to me, Geeter.
2: Thank you, Travis.
3: Nope.
1: As long as you don't go out of your way to kill them.
3: If I'm walking down the street and I'm not going to stomp on it to just go...
1: Just to kill it.
3: If you come through the threshold and you're in there, I'm getting the newspaper. I'm going to whack it. I'm going to step on it. I'm going to clean it up.
1: I use a little handheld Dyson. So, yeah. So